0: 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Use that promo code love just to make sure you get that 60% off. Tonight's Delilah's Dilemma is from Nico, who says, I need to get some advice about my current dilemma. My girlfriend and I have been dating for almost 4 years, and even though things were not perfect, I felt that she knew that I loved her with all my heart. We had many ups and downs, but no matter what, I believed God put her in my life for a reason. I used to pray, begging God for a wonderful girl. He brought Tori into my life. This week, she decided she isn't happy in our relationship and that she needed time to figure out what she wanted. I begged her to stay, but it didn't work. I miss her so much, Delilah. I can't eat or sleep. I don't know what to do. I told her how I would change and would be better than ever, but I have yet to get a reply. I'm scared. Do you think she will ever come back? Thank you for listening from Nico. Nico, I will have my mama Delilah words for you coming up next. You're listening to Delilah.
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0: Welcome, welcome, welcome to your Tuesday night. Hopefully you've gotten out of the Monday blues and on to a productive week. Did you have a good day today? Did you get a lot accomplished today? Did you spend time with your family, with your kids? Did you have a chance to spend some time taking care of you? Thank you for being here with me as we share lovely stories, wonderful songs, and a little bit of silliness thrown in. 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

0: Do you want to change your life? I'm serious. 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Are you miserable? Are you unhappy? Are you grumpy, angry, unhealthy? It starts with teeny tiny little steps. And one step at a time, one day at a time, you can change your life for good. Start with simple little things. If you, you know, say, okay, I'm going to clean out my cupboards. I'm going to get rid of every bit of sugar. I'm never, ever, ever, ever going to eat anything processed again. That'll last for, I don't know, maybe 24 hours if you're lucky. I never even make it 24 hours. But if you say just for today, I'm not going to put 4 spoons of sugar in my coffee. I'm not going to buy that sweet frappuccino that I love so much drizzled with extra caramel. I'm not. If you make one step, one change, one day at a time, go to the grocery store, park as far away from the store as you can and walk in. That'll add a couple of hundred steps to your daily routine, and those steps will make your legs stronger and make your heart stronger. And if you are so unfit that you can't do that, park 2 stalls away from the front door, or 3 stalls away, or 5 stalls away, and build up. But if you make small changes every day, if you say, you know what, every day I'm going to do something kind for someone else and not expect anything in return, do you know how much that one small change will affect your life? Let's do it together. Let's make little changes every day together, and I will be your cheering squad, okay? I'll be right here cheering you on. 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

0: Earlier, I was talking about making small changes, little changes every day that over time add up and change your life. Walking changes your life. Did you know that? Did you know that walking for half an hour gives you more good stuff in your brain, endorphins in your brain, than things that you can take to do that chemically? Oh my gosh, walking is so good for you. It's so good for me. And I forget that. I forget that. And so now I am purposing in my heart every day to walk more, to go for walks around my farm, to go for walks with my kids, to go for walks in the woods, to go for walks. Just start walking more and see how much better your mood is. It's my mental health therapy. If I walk half an hour a day, I am such a much better mother, such a much better person. Something to think about if you are walking right now and listening to this show. Thank you. Thank you for letting me be a part of your sojourn, your walk. We'll be back. 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
24: Tom has been a teacher for over 40 years. 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

0: You know, Mark Twain once said, the best way to cheer yourself up is to cheer someone else up. Isn't that true? When you're blessing someone else, when you are doing good for others, it just changes your whole frame of mind. At least once or twice a week, I stop by the Goodwill in our area. I know, that's a bad thing for a radio personality to admit that I like to go to thrift stores. But I do, I love them. And I go and I shop and I buy tons of stuff that I then package up and send to an orphanage in Africa that I work in. I get baby blankets and layettes and diapers and whatever else I can find. And young kids' clothes, and I package it up. And we ship it over. And when I am there doing that, I feel so energized and so alive, knowing that in a small way, I can make a difference. If you're feeling sorry for yourself tonight, I would suggest you get out of yourself and reach out and do something good for someone else. 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

0: Hi there. I wanted to share something that I did not write, but I wish that I had. I wish that I had written these words. I don't know who did. There's nobody given credit for it, but it's so beautiful. It says, as we grow older, real beauty travels from the face to the heart. Appeal turns to charm, hurt to wisdom, and great moments to shared memories. The true beauty of life is not how happy you are now, but how happy others are because of you. Are there other people in this world that are happier, that are more content, that are fed, that have good things in their life, that have joy because of you? That is true beauty, when the world is a better place because of you. 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

0: Eyes of Faith makes stunningly good-looking eyeglasses. I should know, they're the only glasses I wear. The Eyes of Faith team, Jim and Amy and others, have put a plan together to provide you with an eye exam as well as providing one to someone else less fortunate living in Ghana. That's where Eyes of Faith Vision does such great work. One example, a 7-year-old boy was recently given new, much-needed eyeglasses. It's the first time ever this little boy could see the words on the chalkboard and in a book. When you become a member of Eyes of Faith Vision Plan, you not only get reimbursed for your annual eye exam from any licensed eye care professional, but you also provide a life-changing eye exam at the Eyes of Hope Vision Center in Ghana. 99% of the time is the first eye exam ever for that individual. The Eyes of Faith Vision Plan offers discounts on eyeglass frames, contact lenses, virtual eye care appointments, and so much more. 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Tonight's Delilah's Dilemma is from Nico, who says, I need to get some advice about my current dilemma. My girlfriend and I have been dating for almost 4 years, and even though things were not perfect, I felt that she knew that I loved her with all my heart. We had many ups and downs, but no matter what, I believed God put her in my life for a reason. I used to pray, begging God for a wonderful girl. He brought Tori into my life. This week, she decided she isn't happy in our relationship and that she needed time to figure out what she wanted. I begged her to stay, but it didn't work. I miss her so much, Delilah. I can't eat or sleep. I don't know what to do. I told her how I would change and would be better than ever, but I have yet to get a reply. I'm scared. Do you think she will ever come back? Thank you for listening. From Nico. Nico, I will have my mama Delilah words for you coming up next. You're listening to Delilah.
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0: Did you have a long day today? Are you exhausted? There are two kinds of tired. Well, there's a lot of kinds of tired, but there are two kinds of tired. There's physically tired because you work hard. You stand at a check stand and you check people out for hours on end and your hands ache and your feet ache and your back aches. I couldn't do that. Or you're a crane operator, or you drive heavy equipment, or you drive trucks across the country or across your towns, or you drive your kids and you're in traffic. There is physical exhaustion. And then there's emotional and mental exhaustion when you're weary, when you're stressed, when you're worrying about money, you're worrying about the bills, you're worrying about your kids. You have teenagers or young adults who are making bad choices, who are into drugs or alcohol, and you're worrying, worrying, worrying. Or maybe it's you that's making bad choices and you're addicted to something and you're worrying that you're going to get caught. You're worrying that your wife is going to find out what you're doing. You're worrying. If you're the one making bad choices, stop and get honest right now. Start the process of getting honest and living an authentic life. If you're the one who's a double agent, pretending to be one person at one time and then doing things that you know would crush the hearts of those you love, stop and get honest. I know it's a long process, but you can do it. And if you're the one worrying about that person, stop worrying. It's not going to fix it. It's just going to steal your joy and make you emotionally exhausted. This show is about refreshing. Refreshing your heart, refreshing your soul, finding ways to communicate and to get honest. We'll be back. 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
2: 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Wozmik in, fires, and scores! 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
6: ABC News, I'm Dave Packer. A symbolic vote in the Senate today adopting a House-passed Iran War Powers Resolution, 50-48. It also passed the House. While it won't do much to curb the White House from striking Iran, it does sound a strong message to President Trump. And the president's threatening to cancel negotiations with Iran if they do not agree to long-term nuclear inspections.
7: If Iran's reasonable, if they're smart, otherwise we'll have to finish the job, which will take about maybe less than a week.
6: While the president says Tehran already agreed to those inspections, Iran insists it's made no such promise. The U.S. Supreme Court dismissed the case of a Rastafarian inmate who had dreadlocks, which he considers sacred, forcibly cut off. Primaries today in South Carolina, Maryland, Utah, New York. In New York, all the candidates endorsed by Mayor Zoran Mamdani projected to have won, including two congressional districts. One of them, in fact, two, unseating longtime incumbents. This is ABC News. Jeffrey Epstein's longtime executive secretary, Leslie Groff, telling lawmakers she was unaware of her boss's sex trafficking.
8: Groff told lawmakers that she routinely scheduled massage appointments for her boss, but never booked appointments for anyone she knew to be underage, according to a House Oversight Committee transcript released Tuesday. She told lawmakers, quote, "I thought it was just something he did, like going to the gym." Groff, who worked for Epstein in New York for more than 18 years, was previously described by her boss as a, quote, "extension of my brain." She appeared as part of the committee's ongoing inquiry into the federal government's handling of investigations into Epstein and his alleged accomplices. Peter Haralambos, ABC News.
6: A deadly heat wave sweeping across Europe. The heat so extreme, the British Army canceling the changing of the guard at Buckingham Palace and Windsor Castle for the rest of the week. At least 18 people have died in France as temperatures reached into the triple digits. Dave Packer, ABC News.
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2: ABC News, I'm Dave Packer. Congress has now passed a war powers resolution to block military action in Iran without congressional approval. Four Republicans in the Senate joined Democrats to pass the resolution, including Louisiana's Bill Cassidy.
3: We are elected representatives, and the need to communicate with the American people and with the Congress, I hope that they will understand that that is what's involved here.
2: President Trump called the vote poorly timed and meaningless. And President Trump's now threatening to cancel negotiations with Iran if they do not agree to long-term nuclear inspections. While the president says Tehran already agreed to that for, quote, infinity, Iran insists it's made no such promise. Primaries Tuesday in South Carolina, Maryland, Utah, and New York. And while he wasn't running, one of the big winners in New York City was Mayor Zoran Mamdani. All of the candidates he endorsed projected to have won in three congressional districts, ousting two sitting congressmen. This is ABC News. A federal judge says the Trump administration can't block SNAP recipients from buying sugary foods.
4: Judge Amy Berman Jackson agreed with SNAP recipients in five states who sued for the right to buy things like candy and soft drinks using government benefits. The Make America Healthy campaign says taxpayers shouldn't subsidize obesity and diabetes, but the judge sided with the plaintiffs, who said the ban, which is backed by the USDA and Health Secretary RFK Jr., makes it difficult for people with chronic illnesses to access food or drinks necessary to maintain their health, including things they need to manage blood sugar. Wayne Cabot, ABC News.
2: Even with economic uncertainty, donations to charities up in 2025. According to GivingUSA's annual report, donors gave U.S. charities $617 billion last year. That's a 3% inflation-adjusted increase over the previous year. Giving increases across the board. Corporations, living individuals, bequests, and foundations all gave more. Dave Packer, ABC News.
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12: Tom has been a teacher for over 40 years. One day, I think one of the students had asked the question and he didn't remember the answer. And I also noticed that he was letting his class out earlier than they were supposed to let out. I was really starting to worry.
13: Levi and I talked about how it would change our lives, but he was there beside me.
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0: News. I'm Dave Packer. Back from negotiations in Switzerland, Vice President J.D. Vance says Iran will allow international nuclear inspectors into the country as negotiations continue on a potential peace deal.
1: Meanwhile, you have Iran saying that, no, we are not allowing any inspectors to visit those locations, and we don't know what the United States is talking about.
0: ABC's Louis Martinez, who covers the Pentagon. The Senate, for the first time, voting to end the war in Iran. Four Republicans joining Democrats to say the war must stop now unless the White House seeks congressional approval. The vote largely symbolic, but a clear sign of lawmakers' growing frustration. Wednesday marks 5 years since the deadly condo building collapse near Miami. 98 people died when the building in Surfside, Florida came down. Federal investigators say it actually started about 3 weeks before, when connections between the building's garage columns and its pool deck began to fail, leading to a slow-motion collapse. This is ABC News. Tens of millions in Western and Southern Europe are facing dangerous conditions as a life-threatening heat wave continues. ABC Chief International Correspondent James Longham reports from Europe, where Tuesday was
2: France's hottest day on record. Iconic sites like the Eiffel Tower and the Louvre had to close early. Here in the UK, we could reach the highest ever daily June temperature. Hundreds of schools have closed or shortened hours. Rail services have also reduced. And across Europe, drowning deaths have soared as people try to cool off in rivers and lakes. Six people have died in Germany over the weekend, and 40 across France in just the past week. Temperatures here are projected to remain around 100 degrees through the end of the week.
0: Startup Catalyst Space is teaming up with NASA to try and rescue NASA's Swift Space Telescope. Swift's orbit is decaying, which could send it to Earth's atmosphere, where it would burn up. Catalyst's robotic spacecraft Link will push Swift into a more stable orbit, where it can continue its mission for another 10 years. Dave Packer, ABC News.
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6: Here's your Newstalk 1310 KNOX forecast. 55 overnight, under partly cloudy skies, winds out of the west, 5 to 10 miles an hour. Chance of thunderstorms, Wednesday,

0: and the Louvre had to close early, here in the UK we could reach the highest ever daily June temperature. Hundreds of schools have closed or shortened hours, rail services have also reduced, and across Europe, drowning deaths have soared as people try to cool off in rivers and lakes. Six people have died in Germany over the weekend, and 40 across France in just the past week. Temperatures here are projected to remain around 100 degrees through the end of the week.
1: Startup Catalyst Space is teaming up with NASA to try and rescue NASA's Swift Space Telescope. Swift's orbit is decaying, which could send it to Earth's atmosphere where it would burn up. Catalyst's robotic spacecraft Link will push Swift into a more stable orbit where it can continue its mission for another 10 years. Dave Packer, ABC News.
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13: Here's your News Talk 1310 KNOX forecast. Lows dip down to about 55 overnight under mainly cloudy skies. Westerly winds 8 to 15 miles an hour. Chance of thunderstorms Wednesday. Highs level off around 70. Cloudy skies. Chance for storms Wednesday night. Lows level off around 51. Warmer Thursday and Friday, with highs in the mid-70s. Scattered showers both days. I'm meteorologist Megan Mulford on News Talk 1310 KNOX. Right now, 57.
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6: Here's your News Talk 1310 KNOX forecast brought to you by Ag Country. Lows dip down to about 57 overnight under mainly cloudy skies. Winds out of the west, 5 to 10 miles an hour. Cloudy skies expected Wednesday. Chance of thunderstorms. Daytime highs approaching 70. Partly cloudy Wednesday night. Chance of thunderstorms. Lows dip down to about 51. I'm meteorologist Megan Mulford on News Talk 1310 KNOX. Currently 58.
7: Now, it's Red Eye Radio. Gary McNamara and Eric Harley talk about everything from politics to social issues and news of the day. 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
8: Here's your News Talk 1310 KNOX forecast. Chance for storms today, otherwise overcast. Highs level off around 69. Northwesterly winds 8 to 15 miles per hour. Mainly cloudy skies expected tonight. Chance for storms, lows level off around 51. Sunshine mixed with clouds at times tomorrow. Daytime highs approaching 76. I'm meteorologist Jennifer Wojcicki on News Talk 1310 KNOX. Currently, it's 57 degrees.
9: Laps back. Good morning. I'm Mike Gavin in for Gordon Deal along with Nicole Murray. It's Wednesday, June 24th, and here's what we have for you this hour.
10: The Senate joins the House in passing a resolution that directs President Trump to end the war with Iran.
9: Meanwhile, Iran continues to deny that they've made concessions with the U.S. in negotiating an end to the conflict.
10: A busy day in Congress as the House passed a landmark housing bill in hopes of making owning a home more affordable.
9: And move over, Big Mac. Here comes a Whataburger.
11: Those regional chains are just growing faster than some of the really mature, much larger national chains. And when you're growing like that, you add a lot of sales and locations because of it.
9: Heather Haddon of the Wall Street Journal with more on why local and regional chains are beating the big burger boys later in the hour. The Senate-backed legislation directing President Trump to halt U.S. military action against Iran. The Senate voted 50-48 in favor of the War Powers Resolution, which passed the House of Representatives earlier this month, reflecting growing concern, even among some in the president's party, about the conflict that began on February 28th when the U.S. and Israel launched an attack on Iran.

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12: Here's your News Talk 1310 KNOX forecast. Chance for storms today, otherwise overcast. Highs level off around 69. Northwesterly winds 8 to 15 miles per hour. Mainly cloudy skies expected tonight. Chance for storms. Lows level off around 51. Sunshine mixed with clouds at times. Tomorrow, daytime highs approaching 76. I'm meteorologist Jennifer Wojcicki on News Talk 1310 KNOX. Currently, it's 57 degrees.
13: Taking the day's information and helping you make sense of it all. 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
14: 34 minutes after the hour, Mike Gavin in for Gordon Deal, along with Nicole Murray on this Wednesday. Here's some of the stories we're following for you this morning. President Trump calls it a waste of time, but the Senate still joined the House in passing a war powers resolution. Meanwhile, the head of the UN's nuclear agency signaled that Iranian nuclear enrichment sites would be visited by his inspectors. President Trump accuses oil companies of price gouging when it comes to the price of gas. A boy fell down a 50-foot waterfall after getting off a Disneyland ride early. He was okay. The U.S. eases restrictions on the Iranian World Cup team. BYU forward DJ DeBonsa goes number one to the Washington Wizards in the NBA draft. And the man who crossed the country on a skateboard for the second time. His story in about 20 minutes. The Boeing 737 MAX jet has had a troubled history, having been grounded globally after two fatal crashes in 2018 and 2019 that killed 346 people. Even after flight control issues were fixed and hundreds of thousands of incident-free flight hours, some could still get butterflies when they see they're about to board one. More now from Gordon Deal.
11: We're speaking with Zach Wichter. He writes the Cruising Altitude column for USA Today. This piece is called, Is the Boeing 737 MAX Safe? All right, so you took this flight to Scotland. To set things up here, what'd you do, Zach?
15: Yeah, so United Airlines recently introduced nonstop service from Newark to Glasgow, Scotland. It's a seasonal flight, and it's the only U.S. airline right now that has nonstop flights to Glasgow. All of the other U.S. airlines just serve Edinburgh. And as United sort of rolls out this flight, they're currently using the 737 MAX to operate that route. And as an aviation reporter, I've spent a lot of time and spilled a lot of ink writing about the 737 MAX, and somehow it was my first opportunity to actually fly on one. And I kind of took it as a way to reflect on the history of the plane and some of the reporting on, I won't sugarcoat things, on the disasters that the 737 MAX experienced early in its career. And to think about how the plane has developed, how regulators and Boeing responded to those disasters, and how it has, you know, its safety record has improved, and it remains a workhorse of the fleet.
11: Yeah. All right. So I know you're not one to be intimidated by that, but as you got on the 737 MAX, I mean, what was your thought process? What were you feeling?
15: Yeah, I mean, like I said, I've spent a lot of time thinking about this plane, writing about this plane. So it felt significant to me in a way because I think I am possibly more plugged into its operational history than the average traveler. But overall, my thinking was, you know, United Airlines and any airline wouldn't be putting passengers on these planes, and regulators wouldn't allow airlines to fly these planes if they were really unsafe. And I mean, in my case specifically, I always kind of fall back on, well, the airline isn't inviting me as a journalist to do something that they think is going to get me killed, because that's really bad publicity.
11: Right.
15: And so I felt perfectly safe getting on that plane and going over the ocean to Scotland.
11: We're speaking with Zach Wichter. He writes the Cruising Altitude column for USA Today. This piece is called, Is the Boeing 737 MAX Safe? He took a flight to Scotland to tackle that. What kind of changes have there been?
15: Yeah, I mean, the main thing is this software system that was introduced on the 737 MAX to help it fly more like previous generations of the Boeing 737. This system is called the Maneuvering Characteristics Augmentation System, or MCAS. And it has been, or, you know, an early version of this software was at the heart of the two major crashes that the Boeing 737 MAX experienced. And so it's been updated, and the plane flies safer. And, you know, it's just the problems that existed early on in the 737 MAX's introduction to service no longer exist. And then later on, there were some problems in the manufacturing line where there were defects that sort of got out onto planes that made it into the air. We saw that with this Alaska Airlines jet that lost a section of, or a piece of the fuselage called a door plug. And Boeing also went back and kind of addressed that and improved safety and efficiency on its manufacturing lines. And we haven't seen those same quality issues since then either. So overall, it's just been a really big step forward, or a return possibly to Boeing's previous safety culture.
14: Zach Wichter from USA Today with Gordon Deal. 21 minutes in front of the hour now on This Morning. America's First News. Coming up next, are sports only for millionaires?
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14: Sports for Fans was once accessible to the masses with moderately priced tickets for the live version and games available on free TV or basic cable. More than ever, though, the average fan is being priced out. That was never more evident than during the NBA Finals and now during the World Cup. To talk about it, here's Emily Stewart, senior correspondent and business insider. So, Emily, talk about some of the ways that fans are being squeezed these days.
30: Yeah, I mean, I think anybody who's a sports fan is well aware of kind of what's going on. You know, if you think about major American sports, streaming them, being able to watch them is quite complicated nowadays. I mean, if you think about you're trying to catch an NFL game, sure, maybe it's on your regular television, but also maybe it's on Netflix, maybe it's on Amazon. This is true across a lot of sporting leagues. I was trying to catch an NBA playoff game earlier this year and went to my TV and I was like, wait, where is it? Oh, surprise. Like, it's on Amazon or whatever. And so for a lot of, you know, sports fans, it's become a nuisance. And what the leagues will kind of say is like, well, you know, most of these games are available for free. And like, most of you have all of these streaming services anyway. I really think a lot of people know, like, this isn't fun necessarily. I was at my mom's house for Christmas a couple years ago trying to catch a Packers game and suddenly trying to figure out how to set up Netflix for her. And which is not, you know, it's not a place you want to be.
11: Yeah.
30: And, you know, on the flip side, obviously, we're looking at the World Cup. We were just looking at the NBA Finals. sports tickets have become very expensive. Going to a sporting event has become sort of a luxury event. Obviously, with the World Cup, this has been quite an issue. I think a lot of fans were kind of hoping that prices would come down, and they really haven't. I mean, prices are hundreds, if not thousands of dollars to see a single game right now. And, you know, the sporting leagues will say is, like, they feel like they were actually underpriced for a long time. If you think about what happens with concert tickets to go to a Broadway show, it's expensive. And so they're sort of just cashing in. You know, they also look at what happens on the secondary market sometimes. You know, if you're FIFA right now and you see how much your tickets are going for on a StubHub, on a SeatGeek, you want to price there immediately because you want to get that money. You don't want, like, a scalper at a secondary platform getting that money.
0: You also talk about how the sticker shock is set to get worse. It almost seems like it's impossible, but they're certainly trying to make that happen. What else can they do to us?
30: I mean, I think just the question is sort of like the sky is the limit here. You know, talking to, you know, sports economists for this story, the one question I kept asking is, like, are the leagues pushing too far? At some point, do they risk losing fans because, you know, casual fans stop tuning in because it's just too expensive? And, you know, to become a real diehard, first you kind of need to be a casual fan. I mean, are people going to just give up on trying to watch the games? Are people going to give up on, you know, being able to go to the games? And if you don't grow up going to a game with your dad, like, are you going to be a fan as an adult? And kind of the answer I heard was, like, we don't really know yet. Like, maybe they're approaching the line, but this has been a question for a long time. It's like, what might that mean? That might mean higher ticket prices. That likely means, you know, it being even more convoluted to watch games. You know, this is a good deal, not only for the streaming companies, but for the leagues as well. I mean, if you think about the leagues, like, it's good marketing if you're the NHL and Disney's marketing for you and Warner Brothers is marketing for you. And, you know, the stadiums are becoming more luxury too. In the U.S., a lot of our stadiums are funded with taxpayer dollars.
0: Yeah.
30: And when the taxpayers are paying for it, it kind of feels a little bit better for the teams to build something really fancy. Whereas, like, in Europe, the clubs usually pay for their stadiums. And so that kind of keeps the luxury of it in check. But it does seem like, you know, to some extent, really, the leagues feel like they can do this. And also, you know, when you get 30, 32 owners into a room and want them to agree on something, probably the one thing they can agree on is that they'd like to make more money.
0: That is true. Speaking with Emily Stewart, senior correspondent at Business Insider, her story, sports have become a luxury good. So part of this, you write, is a fundamental shift in how sports leagues view their relationship with fans, looking for kind of more of a quick cash in these days. How has that changed?
30: Yeah, I mean, I think, you know, sports has spent a long time really cultivating a fan base, because it's not like, to like a sport isn't just kind of a casual thing for a lot of people. There's a lot of emotion involved. And so I think that the leagues kind of know that they have us where they want us, right? And now they're looking around and they kind of do want to cash in.
0: All right. Thanks, Emily. Emily Stewart of Business Insider. To that end, a look at concession prices for World Cup matches at Levi's Stadium in California might make your eyes water, with beer prices around $25, hot dogs at $11, and a bottle of water setting you back $7. It's 12 minutes now in front of the hour. Coming up next, another check of today's top stories.
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1: It's Wednesday, which means time for another episode of our video series, When the Mic is Off. Posting today, the UK is banning social media for kids. Should we do that here in the U.S.? Nicole and Gordon debate about it on Instagram, TikTok, Facebook, and X. Just search for This Morning with Gordon Deal. 8 minutes in front of the hour, and here's Nicole Murray.
0: And now, the three big things you need to know. Number one.
2: The Senate has adopted a resolution instructing President Trump to end the war in Iran or seek congressional authorization to continue it. Louisiana Senator Bill Cassidy, who voted for the resolution.
3: The reason I voted for them in the first place is I feel like Congress needs to have more input into the policies that are being made. And I feel like this is the only way I can make that point.
2: The vote came in at 50-48. Four Republicans joined Democrats in favor of the resolution.
0: Number two.
2: A federal judge in California has issued a nationwide injunction against multiple Trump administration policies, among them one that allowed arrests at immigration courts. Another policy being blocked eliminates the cap on the amount of time an individual arrested for an alleged immigration violation can be detained.
0: Number three.
2: Acting Director of National Intelligence Bill Pulte has fired six political appointees put in place by former director Tulsi Gabbard and removed dozens of career intelligence officials from their roles. North Carolina Senator Tom Tillis reacts.
4: My guess is, based on his past experience, it's just going to be another hot, steaming pile of doge.
2: In other news, Chico police say an 18-year-old suspect accused of opening fire inside a Northern California library on Monday appeared to be trying to carry out a mass shooting. Two adults were killed and one child was injured. The suspect, who has not been identified, has been taken into custody. A suspect in custody after a motel fire in Broome County, New York, killed six people, injured at least two others, and left dozens of guests displaced. 24-year-old Tyler Russell has been arrested and charged with second-degree manslaughter and arson. The House has passed a House affordability bill that aims to increase home supply and lower prices. The legislation passed the Senate earlier this week. It now heads to President Trump's desk. According to Challenger, Gray and Christmas, summer jobs for teenagers are at an all-time low since the 1940s. Experts say one contributing factor, artificial intelligence.
1: I mean, I know I got a teenager who's been looking for a job on and off for a couple years now. It's been really, really hard to keep a job for like any length of time. I don't know if it's artificial intelligence, but I know it's definitely a real thing.
2: It makes me sad because I remember my days of like serving or working as a kid. And it's like you make friends that way. You make more social plans that way. You learn the idea of like operating within a budget.
1: Yeah. Another way of actually getting out of the house, which these kids don't have as much as they
2: should.
1: Just getting out of the house is a benefit for them. Forget about the money.
2: Or, you know, not looking at the smartphone for more than a second.
1: That's always a good thing.
2: Yes.
1: Thanks, Nicole. 6 minutes now in front of the hour.
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0: skateboarder recently crossed the U.S. in just 39 days in an effort to break his own previous Guinness World Record in the process. People.com says Chad Caruso's journey between May 1st and June 8th stretched from Venice, California to Jacksonville, Florida, covering thousands of miles of roads, highways, and small towns. He traversed North America more than 2 weeks faster than his previous record of 57 days, which was set in 2023. That was when, according to Guinness World Records, he skated from Venice to Virginia Beach, a trek tied to raising awareness for addiction recovery and mental health. This time, Chad said the effort was not only about pushing his personal limits, but also about marking a 10-year milestone in his sobriety journey. Chad told local TV that his attempt almost didn't happen when he suffered a serious knee injury. Despite that setback and funding the journey entirely on his credit card, he pushed forward along the way. He said strangers stepped in to help, offering food, water, and even cash. That'll do it for this hour. For Nicole Murray and Dave Duncan, I'm Mike Gavin. Thanks for listening to This Morning, America's First News.
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4: ABC News, I'm Sherry Preston. The head of the UN's nuclear watchdog this morning signaling that international inspectors will be heading for Iran's nuclear sites. As for when, President Trump was asked about that.
5: From your view, Mr. President, when will those inspectors actually be on the ground?
6: At the appropriate time. At the appropriate time. There's no rush, but they'll be on the ground at the appropriate time.
4: The president not happy with a vote in the Senate yesterday.
7: On this motion, the yeas are 50, the nays are 48. The concurrent motion is agreed to.
4: The tally is the Senate for the first time approved a war powers resolution demanding that President Trump get congressional approval for any more military action in Iran. The president calling the resolution meaningless for Republicans voting in favor of the measure. President will face Senate Republicans today as he heads to Capitol Hill for a GOP lunch. Europe is still sweltering, parts of France hitting 111 degrees yesterday. This is ABC News. The Justice Department announcing one of the biggest healthcare fraud crackdowns ever, as ABC's Karen Waugh reports. More than 450 people are now facing charges connected to $6 billion in alleged scams involving taxpayer money.
8: In one case, a nurse practitioner allegedly ran a $900 million scheme, billing Medicare for unnecessary skin grafts. Officials say she took that money and bought an $800,000 necklace, a Ferrari, and a luxury vacation. The FBI also announced two more suspects on its most wanted fraudsters list, allegedly connected to nearly $700 million in medical testing schemes.
4: At the NBA draft last night, the Detroit Pistons picked Kareem Lopez, who became the first Mexican-born player ever to be drafted in the first round. He wore a jacket lined with Mexican flags. The first pick of the night was BYU freshman A.J. DeBonsta, selected by the Washington Wizards. I'm Sherry Preston, ABC News.
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10: The city of Grand Forks plans to bring the pilot request for redevelopment at Ray Richards Golf Course back for consideration by the Committee of the Whole on July 14. The plan included a combined meeting with the Grand Forks County Commission and the Grand Forks School Board the next night at the City Council Chambers. City Administrator Todd Phelan outlined the procedure for the meeting to the

0: committee has forwarded his name to Governor Kelly Armstrong for consideration when Danita Bai's term ends June 30th. Deere has practiced family medicine for more than a decade and has served as All True president since 2022. He completed residency training through the All True Family Medicine Residency Program. The U.S. Senate has passed a bill that would give the Theodore Roosevelt Presidential Library federal support. The bill was introduced by Senator John Hoeven and co-sponsored by Senator Kevin Cramer. The library opens to the public July 4th as part of celebrations for America's 250th birthday. For KNOX News, I'm Alex Carminati.
1: Alex, another update from the KNOX Newsroom. Heads your way. We'll do it again with Alex at 6:12. Another update there. All right. Good morning. Cool, damp day. That's how we're starting it. We're at 57 right now. A few more showers today, 69, and a north wind at 18 tonight. Evening showers, 51. Thursday, partly sunny. That's the nice day of the week, 77, warmer. Friday, late day storms, 78. So we slowly get a little warmer here. Saturday and Sunday, more proof of that. A few storms and a high of about 83. Gradual warming trend is what we've got here. But right now, our current temp, 57. 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Good morning, 6:04. Yeah, a little bit of rain yesterday, and we had that, 57, our current temperature. We'll get into sports. Twins getting beat yesterday by the world champs, the Dodgers, in a football score, 12-3 at Target Field. We got more sports coming up for you, and not a whole lot going on. I did notice this, the Honeybees of Minot beating the Spitfires of Grand Forks, 10-1 win. The Spitfires, though, I think they're 7-4, and I think they're in second place. Madison, that team, Madison, Wisconsin team, they're undefeated. So they're just cruising. 6:05 KNOX.
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3: 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Good morning, Brian Michaels with you. Coffee in hand. Provided by the employer. But I bring my own sugar in. Yeah. That's where I'm at. Must have. A few showers today. We'll get to about 69. North winds at 618. Right in the middle of the week, June 24th, 2026. Team USA for soccer. They take on Turkey tomorrow in group play. I believe they are advancing. We'll get into sports. That's coming up here in a little bit. Also, another trip into the newsroom. Question for you this morning. What state's the best state for a road trip? At 775-5559. What state is the best state for a road trip? For me, and I'm not saying I don't like North Dakota, but I think Montana would be. I think there's just so much to see in Montana. Now, a good portion of it is not mountainous, but then there are mountains, and it's beautiful. So that for me would be, I just remember living there as a boy, and I'm like, yeah, I haven't been back there or driven as an adult since. I'd like to do that. So how about you? What state is visually spectacular and a good for a road trip? At 775-5559, you can certainly answer that. Also, are we doing this? Let me see here. I'll chat with, there we go. Early stages here with our Hometown Bracket Challenge. 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Hometown Bracket Challenge. This is going on. Oh, my goodness. This is going on until the 15th of July. So we've got those early matchups. Grand Forks, Coon Rapids, Minnesota making it. A metropolitan area. You know, it's in the metro. It's north, right? Coon Rapids in there. Wow. Castleton, Carrington going at it. Thompson and Botno. Barnesville, Grafton. You got Crookston. You got Minot. I don't want to go through all these. But East Grand Forks, Buxton, Tolna. So there's a lot. There's quite a few of them. Quite a few. And Larimore, I'll tell you what, Larimore's got to win one of these. They've been close. It's a nice town. Nietzsche in there. Oh, what else do we got? Reynolds, we got Hatton, Ardoch, New Folden into Minnesota there. So, yeah, plenty of, man, it goes on and on and on. There's so many. So many. We're going to whittle this down. Certainly your votes count. All you have to do is go to our website, knoxradio.com. You can do it that way. Then you go all the way over to the right. As a matter of fact, I'll do that live on the radio right now. I know, very risky to do. KNOX Radio. And, of course, while you're there, you can check out news as well with Alex. And what else do we got? Click on that. So you get to our website. You go all the way to the right where it says connect. You see that little tab. You hover over that. And it says contests. You've got charity golf tournament, podcasts, contests. You click on that. There it is. Hometown Bracket Challenge. At it again. 6:12 the time. Newsroom. Let's get in there right now. Here's Alex.
4: With your news on the twos, I'm Alex Carminati. A Grand Forks man is working to overturn his conviction for killing his friend. Donald Bartlett's attorney wants the North Dakota Supreme Court to declare a mistrial when he was found guilty of manslaughter in the October 2024 death of Tony Keel. His legal team says prosecutors made jurors biased against him at trial in August 2025. He continues to say that Keel came at him with a knife and he acted in self-defense. A 21-year-old Horace man has changed his plea to guilty for the manslaughter and the shooting death of his girlfriend. Derek Lobo also pleaded guilty to child neglect and aggravated assault. His 23-year-old girlfriend was killed by a gunshot in their apartment last November. Lobo left the apartment after the shooting and went to a nearby clinic to seek help. His 2-year-old daughter was still in the apartment when deputies arrived. A Park River woman is facing multiple felony charges after authorities say she punched a man, grabbed his pocket knife, threatened to kill another person, and then kicked two deputies when they tried to arrest her. 44-year-old Andrea Slukey is due for her first court appearance on June 29th. For KNOX News, I'm Alex Carminati.
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3: All right, 6:15, KNOX Sports. Yeah, sports, let's do this. Dodgers and Twins, Target Field, 12-3 win for the World Series champs. Same two teams again tonight on KNOX. World Cup Soccer, Team USA, they take on Turkey in group play tomorrow, June 25th, at SoFi Stadium in California. And former Olympic skier Bodie Miller, arrested on misdemeanor drug charges. NHL opening expansion process. They're exploring the viability of franchises in Houston, Texas, or Austin, Texas. NHL trade, Ottawa receives William Eklund and two other players. San Jose receiving number 9 pick in this year's draft. You'll see some of that trading going on here in the offseason. NFL, Jets quarterback Geno Smith being investigated after a battery accusation. And the Minot Honeybees, 10-1 win over the Grand Forks Spitfires. Spitfires are 7-4 in the league. And UND Athletics, they're sticking with Midco Sports. They extend that agreement, that broadcasting rights agreement, and they will remain on that that network, 6:16 the time. Question, best state for a road trip? Texter saying Michigan, bar none, especially the Mackinac area. It's not Mackinac? It's not what it is? That is a cool bridge. The Mackinac Bridge looks like a pretty cool bridge. Colorado, good answer there. Yeah, man, oh man, mountains everywhere. Kind of rugged. I think some portions of Colorado are kind of flat and plainish. Not flat like we are, but compared to with a state that's got mountains within it, you know, somewhat flat. Another one, and this one is a little bit of a head scratcher for me because South Dakota is just right south of us, right? It's right down there. I've been to South Dakota plenty of times. Never been to South Dakota, but that's my pick. Yeah, it's a pretty state. It is a pretty state. And it's a lot like us, and then it isn't. even when you get south of here and do, you know, Watertown, you're driving into South Dakota, you're over by Sisseton and stuff like that. You start seeing the land move and break a little bit. You know, they're called hills. We don't have a lot of that. We do in the western part of the state, certainly, but not a whole lot of that. But you can answer that question. Best state for a road trip? I say Montana. Montana's enormous, too, by the way. Fourth largest state, huge. Of course, Rocky Mountains in there, plenty of state parks, federal parks, the whole thing. Oh, boy. I knew it. That's the trump card right there. Alaska. AK, baby. There's like one road. You can't get lost. Yeah, the timing on that, though, it's got to be this time of year, right? The summer. I think summer up there lasts for like 6 weeks. Not even joking. I think they've probably, well, I guarantee they have. They've had snow every month and probably every day of the year in their history. It's pretty rugged up there. Very, very, very sparsely populated as well. So how about you? Best state for a road trip at 775-5559. I did hear the ad in the break, and I've got tickets for that. Physical tickets. World of Outlaw, late models. And how about right now? I mean, we've got the early risers going. If you would like tickets to that, I've got three pair. So we'll do a pair today, a pair tomorrow, and Friday as well. And if you'd like World of Outlaw late model tickets, your name, last initial, I've got your phone number because that gets captured with our text device here, our software. So, and then Rubbin is racing. That's what you have to text in. Rubbin is racing and your name, and you're in the running to win some tickets to World of Outlaw late model. And that's coming up Friday at River City Speedway. And tomorrow I'll probably talk with, I think, Brad. I had Darren on last week, so we'll talk with Brad a little bit, Brad Seng. And we'll talk a little bit of River City racing. So River City Speedway racing. But, yeah, World of Outlaws, late models. And I've got tickets to that today, tomorrow, and Friday we'll do that. So Rubbin is racing and your name and initial. There we go. Already getting some. Excellent. And then also, best state for a road trip. 775-5559. Texter saying, and yeah, I agree with this. It is a pretty state. It's just to the east of us. Minnesota is a gorgeous state. Truly is. Nice looking state. It is. It is pretty. Varied landscapes too. You got the prairie in the southwest, very flat down there. And then, of course, you've got the wooded area. You've got the southeastern corner of the state as well, which of all the part of Minnesota, and I've lived in Minnesota. The Twin Cities area, I've gone fishing there, been to a lot of lakes. I grew up in that southwest corner a little bit until I was like 13, and then we moved, so I know that area pretty well, that prairie area. And very pretty, but I'm really weak when it comes to the southeast corner of the state. Real, you know, Rochester down in there. Really, I don't think I've ever really been in that area. So I know it's quite pretty, though. 620 the time. Rubbin's racing, yeah, there we go. That's all you have to do. And then you can answer the question as well. Boy, we're getting a lot of those right out of the gate. Holy smokes. People love the racing. And I've got tickets for the World of Outlaws late models. And I'll announce a winner coming up before 7 o'clock. So you got a good 40 minutes to get this in. 620 the time. Short break. 622, another trip in the newsroom. We'll chat with Alex. You can certainly respond in that time. But Alex coming up in the newsroom. And then Mark Ewens, too, with this forecast. And we're seeing a warm-up here. You look into Saturday and Sunday as we round out the weekend. Actually, you see it Friday, too, inching up in the upper 70s and mid-80s by the weekend. KNOX.
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4: With your news on the twos, I'm Alex Carminati. Grand Forks City Council Ward 2 incumbent Rebecca Osowski will continue to serve as a city council member after a recount was conducted on Tuesday. The ballots were recounted both by hand and by counting machine at the Grand Forks County Office Building. The final count has Osowski with 241 votes and challenger Ryan King with 239. These are the same results as what was initially reported after the polls closed on Election Day back on June 9th. Oxford Realty will donate $250,000 over a five-year period to help preserve the Grand Forks intramural sports program. The school district was going to eliminate the program as part of its budget realignment project. The program was eventually a part of the realignment plan that was approved in February. The 18-year-old Jamestown woman who was killed in a single-vehicle rollover crash near Pettibone has been identified. The teenager was Bella Huebner, and she died at the scene when she lost control of her vehicle on a gravel road. For KNOX News, I'm Alex Carminati.
3: Thank you, Alex. Another update from Alex heads your way. We'll get in the newsroom. An extended news update headed your way in about 6 minutes. But right now, Mark Ewens. Good morning, Mark. How are you?
11: Happy-ho. How you doing this morning,
3: pretty good,
11: Brian?
3: Pretty good. Right out of the gate, thinking road trips. Best state for a road trip. What do you think?
11: Oh, geez. How about our own backyard?
3: Yeah.
11: The Black Hills, you know, the western part of the state. There's so much to see and do. I'll tell you what, Wyoming, Montana. I mean, I know that it's kind of rugged, open territory. But if you're an outdoorsman, that's the place to be. I'll tell you what.
3: There is this highway that you see, and it's been used and utilized in many movies. I even think, actually, Forrest Gump, they had it. Whereas it's there, the Devil's Tower, that whole highway.
11: Yep.
3: Near there, it's just, it's open road, and there's no one on it hardly ever. That looks pretty cool to me. That looks super cool. That'd be a good one. Someone did say Rhode Island.
11: Well, yeah, it's a 20-minute trip.
3: And you get right, to and that's just it.
11: Off you go.
3: We're done. It is, and I did look it up one day. Oddly, Rhode Island is just a little bit bigger than Grand Forks County. Just a little bit. A little bit. So I'm sure I guarantee we have a county in the state of North Dakota larger than Rhode Island. But yeah, that would be a quick trip, wouldn't it?
11: Yep.
3: Our 5-day forecast, and sure enough, a cool damp day, you mentioned that. But we do see that warming trend, don't we, into the weekend?
11: It will. It's going to take time, but it's finally going to get here, and along, of course, with the warm-up and all the rain we've had recently. As a matter of fact, looking at the DOT cams, as I want to do, pretty good little shower going through the Amarillo area right about now.
3: Okay.
11: So there are some showers in the area, even as we speak, across the Grand Cities Metroplex. So, but we will see a warming trend as temperatures, as this big area of low pressure that's brought us a couple of stormy days, brings us a few more before it pulls off to the east. So summer will get here. I mean, a quick peek at the 4th of July weekend right now looks like it'll be fairly warm. No promises, but, you know, we might see a transition in that direction to warmer and drier weather. But, yeah. It's been kind of cool, between a quarter and nearly an inch of rain yesterday across the region with showers and storms. So it really came down pretty good for
3: a while.
11: It did.
3: Yeah, it certainly did. And we, as you know, we don't have gutters on this building, so it just rolls off. And that's kind of how I gauge the rain. I'm like, oh, it's coming down. It's almost cats and dog level. But you made me you made me giggle a little bit there. Metroplex, you got to love that. So the Grand Forks County Metroplex. All right, let's jump into our 5-day specific forecast brought to you by CL Info. Go ahead.
11: Yeah, kind of a cool, damp day with those showers. A few more showers through the course of the day today. 69 is all we're expecting for a high, with northerlies up to 18. Some evening showers linger. They'll clear off, then leaving a low of 51 by this time tomorrow morning. Northerlies to 12. Partial sunshine on Thursday. It's going to warm up to around 77. Late-day storms again Friday, 78. Right now, this weekend's looking kind of stormy. Saturday and Sunday, a few storms about with highs of 80 to 85. So we are going to see a gradual warming trend as we get into the very latter parts of this month.
3: There we have it. Thank you, sir. Are you you're on tomorrow, or no, Friday, correct?
11: Well, actually, I'm on today.
3: Nice.
11: Okay. Yeah, I got a couple of days coming up, so it's the yo-yo continues.
3: Yeah, and there's hardly anything to talk about. You know, that's the thing.
11: No, it's pretty boring. National news is boring.
3: Yeah,
11: weather's boring. Yeah, sports are boring. Yeah.
3: Blah, you know, World Cup, blah, you know, all that. Nothing's going on. Thank you, sir. We'll catch up next hour. Mark Ewens there, and a pretty darn good forecast there. Yeah, we get a little more shower activity today. 69, evening showers tonight. Sure, we get through that. But then Thursday, Friday, and into the weekend looks pretty good, with maybe a few storms thrown in there for good measure, Saturday and Sunday. But we'll be solidly in the 80s then. And you can answer this question. Best state for a road trip, 775-5559. Texts are saying Idaho. Yeah, Idaho looks like it's kind of cool. Nice looking state. I've been through it. I think I've just been through the skinny part, though. You know, the very top. You look at the shape of that state, and you're kind of like, oh, a little skinny part on top there. What are they thinking? And then also, Rubbin is racing. World of Outlaw, late model tickets. They're going to be, the World of Outlaws will be at River City Speedway this Saturday. I'm sorry, it's not Saturday. Check that, Friday. And I've got tickets, pair of tickets today, pair of tickets tomorrow, pair of tickets on Friday as well. And we physically have them. So if you win these tickets, these are for this event only. You got to get out here and you got to get them. So we need your name. Like, for example, mine would be Brian M. And you just type in Rubbin is racing. That tells me that that's what you want. You want those race tickets. It is 6:28. Yeah, fireworks. We'll be able to buy them pretty shortly as the resident of North Dakota. And it just occurred to me, these people that are in our country for the World Cup, they're going to be here over the 4th of July. Some of them will be. I think some of them have gone back already, but I think some of them will be here. You're getting some people like, oh, I'll go to these games. As they get into the second round, it gets closer to the championship game, I'll get into that kind of thing. Because these early rounds, some of the better teams are kind of breezing through some of this group play, and then they advance. And so we're going to get probably a new batch of people from around the world coming to the United States to watch their team compete in the World Cup. And they get to see our 4th of July. I imagine there's going to be, on social media, a ton of videos where people are going into a fireworks tent or building, and they're just in awe of it all. Look forward to that. 6:29 KNOX.

0: From the Berkshire Hathaway Home Services Family Realty Newsroom, this is KNOX News with Alex Carminati.
1: There'll be a grand opening ceremony at 3 o'clock this afternoon for a dedication at the Griggs Park Playground in East Grand Forks. The playground's being dedicated in honor of longtime Parks and Recreation Department employee Dave Aker, who died in 2022. Aker worked in East Grand Forks for more than 40 years, and he was also a football and baseball coach. His daughter Rachel tells KNOX this park helps remember his love for the community.
2: Dad really loved to have quality time with everyone. He loved to pour into the community wherever he could. And so we thought, what better way to carry on that legacy than to build this for our community to enjoy.
1: The new playground was built in partnership with American Crystal Sugar, Polk County Social Services, and the Aker family. The project will cost as much as $95,000, with the city providing $75,000. Grand Forks City Council Ward 2 incumbent Rebecca Osowski will continue to serve as a city council member after a recount was conducted on Tuesday. The ballots were recounted by both hand and by counting machine at the Grand Forks County Office Building. The final count has Osowski with 241 votes and challenger Ryan King with 239. These are the same results that were initially reported after the polls closed on Election Day back on June 9th. The results still need to be certified by the county canvassing board before they can be considered official. For KNOX News, I'm Alex Carminati.
3: Thank you, Alex. Another update from Alex. That's your way. We'll do that again in 10 minutes. News on the twos. We'll do that at 6:42. Our forecast, we see a bit of a change in it. That transition from wet. We have another day like that. A few more showers today. 69. Evening shower tonight. We'll drop down to 51. Tomorrow, partly sunny, a little bit warmer, 77. Friday, late day storms in 78. And then Saturday and Sunday, a few storms and a high of about 83. Gradual warming trend is what we've got going on here. But right now, our current temperature we are at, let's click on that. Let's find that. We're at 57 degrees right now. 57 degrees. 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Text that in with your name, last initial. Also, best state for a road trip. At 775-5559. Texter saying Rhode Island. They don't want to be in their car very long. Not a big state. Texter went on to say, Idaho. And I'm like, the skinny part or the big part? Northern Lake. That'd be Northern Lake, Coeur d'Alene. Coeur d'Alene's pretty. That's a very popular area. Boise's an area that's very popular. Wallace, Idaho as well. That is a state that I'm sure I've gone through it, but I think just on Amtrak years ago, and I just got through the skinny part. That's it. I really haven't. Because we did the road trips back in the day. We would leave from Minnesota and we'd go to California to see our relatives. So whatever states we did there, I should ask my dad the other day. He probably doesn't remember all the states we did drive through, but I'm sure we took the normal path. So I've been through that there and back. And then I lived in Montana for a short time. And I would like to get back there. I'd like to actually just road trip it. Do that. Rubbin is Racing, Wallace, Idaho, Texter saying. But yeah, you can answer that question. Best state for a road trip, Minnesota was mentioned. It is. State to our east, very pretty. Pretty state. Varied landscaping as well, even within the state. North Dakota, you could make that claim too. Very flat out here, but you get west, especially in that southwest corner. And the western part of the state, a little more arid, a little more dry prairie kind of thing going on, and a little more rugged, obviously, with the Badlands, too. South Dakota, they actually have mountains, Black Hills. They call them hills, but they're mountains. 6:34 the time, KNOX.
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3: Texter saying 638. I heard it said on the radio that prepaid phones come up as private callers, so I have to leave my name and number when I text for Info Speedway tickets. Yeah, I just kind of need your name. Just to really to put on the envelope when you come out here and pick them up. That's about it. I mean, this isn't going anywhere, and I do have your phone number. When you call, texting is different. Our text software will capture your number, which I do have. So there is that. But if you don't want to give that out, then, I mean, right? No Speedway tickets, right? Oregon. Oregon is pretty. They are doing some dumb stuff out in Oregon. They want to ban anything related to animals, hunting, fishing, even farming. They want to get rid of all of it. They want to make it all illegal, essentially. I wonder if it's going to pass. We've talked about that. Jim Jobe and I have. It's just the dumbest thing ever. And it, of course, very far left Oregon is. Oregon, I've watched it. I don't know if you've seen Portlandia. With Fred Armisen, used to be a cast member on Saturday Night Live. He's quite good. He's so committed to the bit. He's so deadpan. He's so good. And Portlandia, I, when that came out, I thought, oh, this is just an homage to how far left people are in Oregon. And it's really, it's kind of done in a mocking, over the top way. In my mind, it's still very funny though. It's quite good and based in a lot of truth as well. But Oregon, hands down, the best state for a road trip. Oddly, is it Portland? And this surprised me with Portland. I believe it is Portland, Oregon. I think it's number one in the nation for strip bars, like per capita. That question came up, and I thought, oh, it's got to be Vegas, right?
10: It's got to be Nashville. I don't know. I was just like, it's got to be Vegas. Maybe Houston. Maybe Dallas. I don't know. Just spitballing here. Maybe New York. New York City, NYC. Per capita, no. I believe it's Portland. The most strip bars, which is kind of surprising, right? As left as they are, they're like, well, that would be very misogynistic. You wouldn't think that would fly there. Utah is beautiful. Yes, it is. And rugged. Utah is rugged as well. Rubbing is racing. Yeah, if you'd like those tickets, get in the running, your name, and then just text in Rubbing is Racing. You can go ahead and do that. 6:40 the time. We'll have sports coming up for you. That's on the way. The Twins get handled last night 12-3 by the Dodgers at Target Field. Game 3 of that series is tonight. You can hear that on News Radio 1310 KNOX. Best state for a road trip. I love that someone said Oregon. Not Oregon, Rhode Island, because that's a 10-minute road trip. You're done. You don't even have to fill up, right? You could leave with a half a tank of gas, come back, and you still kind of have a little bit below half a tank of gas. It's a super-duper small state. 641 the time. And North Dakota was mentioned as well, yes. We've got varied landscapes. Minnesota, really pretty. Michigan, a texter saying earlier. Me, it's Montana. It's just Montana's really... just, it's beautiful. I've got a friend who lives out there my dad lives in Great Falls, and I've got a good friend who used to work at this radio station. He's in Bozeman. He'll send pictures every now and again. And honestly, it's like they're living in a calendar out there, in a calendar. And it's just absolutely beautiful. News Radio, 1310 KNOX. What do we have here? Let's find this. Let's go ahead and get in the newsroom right now with Alex. Alex Carminetti, 642, News on the Twos, KNOX.
1: With your News on the Twos, I'm Alex Carminetti. A Grand Forks man is working to overturn his conviction for killing his friend. Donald Bartlett's attorney wants the North Dakota Supreme Court to declare a mistrial when he was found guilty of manslaughter in the October 2024 death of Tony Keel. His legal team says prosecutors made jurors biased against him at trial in August 2025. He continues to say that Keel came at him with a knife, and he acted in self-defense. A 21-year-old Horace man has changed his plea to guilty for the manslaughter and the shooting death of his girlfriend. Derek Lobo also pleaded guilty to child neglect and aggravated assault. His 23-year-old girlfriend was killed by a gunshot in their apartment last November. Lobo left the apartment after the shooting and went to a nearby clinic to seek help. His 2-year-old daughter was still in the apartment when deputies arrived. A Park River woman is facing multiple felony charges after authorities say she punched a man, grabbed his pocket knife, threatened to kill another person, and then kicked 2 deputies when they tried to arrest her. 44-year-old Andrea Slukey is due for a first court appearance on June 29th. For KNOX News, I'm Alex Carminetti.
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10: 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Good morning. 6:43. 57 degrees right now. June 24th, a Wednesday. A cool damp day today. A few more showers. 69 tonight. Evening showers, 51. Tomorrow, a little bit warmer. And we'll see that trend as we get into the weekend. You'll notice it here as I read through this forecast. Partly sunny on Thursday, warmer, 77. Friday, a little warmer. Maybe a late day storm, 78. And then Saturday and Sunday, a few storms possible. And in the low 80s, 81, 2, 3, somewhere in that ballpark. But right now, 57 is that current temperature. What about you, Farmer Ray? What state would you like to do a little road tripping in? Your home state?
12: North Dakota.
10: What's the farthest west you've been in North Dakota?
12: I've been to Montana.
10: All right, so you've been through our state completely.
12: Yeah, we went to that Yellowstone National Park, and I didn't see Yogi Bear, but
10: no,
12: I've seen Ranger Smith.
10: Yeah, well, yeah. You got to watch out. When you're there, you got to watch out for your picnic baskets. Say boo-boo.
12: Yeah, you betcha.
10: You got to watch out. You got to be careful.
12: So,
10: bears are so smart. I don't know if you've heard this, but if you have a cooler in your vehicle,
12: oh yeah,
10: and they can see it visually, they will.
12: Oh, they got a nose.
10: They'll break a window to get into that cooler. They know. They associate that with food and tasty treats. They know what's going on. They know what's up.
12: The bears are really on the move now because it's mating season, people.
13: Oh, really?
12: They're kind of grumpy right now. Oh, yeah. They start the end of May and then through the month of June. So
13: yeah?
10: No kidding. Bears are getting it on, huh? Yeah?
12: Yeah.
10: All right.
12: Yeah.
10: Well, that's how you make the little bears. You know, that's how that works.
12: They do, and they carry the semen until fall, and if they have a good layer of fat, then they conceive, and then they have babies in the spring.
10: All right.
12: There's one bear by Newfoundland. She's got 5 babies.
10: That's there. Thank you for the lesson in bear husbandry. Thank you.
12: Oh, yeah.
10: I appreciate it.
12: I've been married 48 years, so I'm a pretty good husband.
10: All right. thank
12: too
10: you.
12: Too far?
10: A little bit. Well, you threw semen in there. I'm like, come on, man. I mean, it's 6:46. What are we doing? You know? I mean,
12: That's how babies are
10: I know,
12: made with
10: I know,
12: whatever.
10: I know.
12: So anyway, I'm not going to be not looking at crops this morning. It's foggy. You can't hardly see the field from the road.
10: You're out doing there. You're doing an oat check right now. Doing an oat check.
12: Yeah, but too foggy to see the field right now. All so right. We'll have to make a little side trip later.
10: All right. You are you're my farming connect. Okay.
12: Okay, thanks.
10: All right. Thank you, sir. Farmer Ray, the little update. Oh, 6:46 the time. Do you like the M&Ms? Yeah, I do too. Mars is rolling out new M&Ms without artificial dyes. They're doing this in August. So now these packs will not have any blue or brown M&Ms because they're still in the process of finding natural coloring options for those two colors. Yeah. Believe it or not, it's been 31 years since blue M&Ms replaced tan ones. I vaguely remember that. You know, it's not that big a deal because there's just colors. There's no extra flavor or anything with them, right? And now there's another color change in the coming blue and brown M&Ms. So they're looking to get something that is more natural to color them as opposed to some dyes as they try to get a little bit cleaner in that regard. News Radio 1310 KNOX. It won't affect the taste, right? They're still wonderful. Best state for a road trip. Is the one you're in at the time. Good answer. I'm not a big fan of those strip clubs. Montana's pretty dang cool. I think it's Portland. I'll Google it real quick. But, yeah, oddly, it just doesn't match up because, right, I mean, Portland's so woke. And, you know, they're against the patriarchy and all and anything misogynistic. And, you know, they probably have a feminist kind of vibe to him as well. But yet at the same time, Portland has the most strip clubs per capita in the U.S. It just doesn't line up on the chart, you know? 6:48 KNOX.
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10: 6:51. Just a minute away from another news update with Alex. Da-da-da-da. Portland holds the title for the most strip clubs per capita in the U.S., with roughly one club for every 11,000 residents. This staggering concentration, surpassing Vegas and, yeah, I forgot, New Orleans, is driven by Oregon's unique liquor laws. The scene is highly diverse, ranging from grungy dive bars to high-end lounges. Several of the most highly rated and well-known clubs include, and we're not going to go into those, although I've made note. No. Joking. But that is, it's a surprise when you see that stat. You're like, what? Why is that? Because you know how on the left Portland is, and Oregon, really, the entire state, very left-leaning. And it surprises me they would have a lot of strip clubs there. You'd think they'd be so woke, they wouldn't, right? 6:52 the time. Newsroom, let's do that right now. And here's Alex with a look at some news. It's News on the Twos.
1: With your News on the Twos, I'm Alex Carminati. Grand Forks City Council Ward 2 incumbent Rebecca Osowski will continue to serve as a city council member after a recount was conducted on Tuesday. The ballots were recounted both by hand and by counting machine at the Grand Forks County Office Building. The final count has Osowski with 241 votes and challenger Ryan King with 239. These are the same results as what was initially reported after the polls closed on Election Day back on June 9th. Oxford Realty will donate $250,000 over a five-year period to help preserve the Grand Forks intramural sports program. The school district was going to eliminate the program as part of its budget realignment project. The program was eventually a part of the realignment plan that was approved in February. The 18-year-old Jamestown woman who was killed in a single-vehicle rollover crash near Pettibone has been identified. The teenager was Bella Huebner, and she died at the scene when she lost control of her vehicle on a gravel road. For KNOX News, I'm Alex Carminati.
10: All right.
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19: 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BTs are natural proteins labeled even in organic production. Imidacloprid is from the nicotine family and is relatively safe to humans and animals. Tempo and Talstar are synthetic reproductions of the insect-killing portion of the chrysanthemum flower. Pretty safe products, lots of dead bugs. I'm Darren Hefty.
10: 6:54 the time. If you have not done this, World of Outlaw late model tickets, your name, and then rubbing his racing to let me know that that's what you want. Name, and not your full name, just your last initial or your first name. Texter saying, I changed my mind. I'm going to Portland for a road trip. Oh. Another route is Highway 2, starting in Everett, Washington, back to North Dakota. Very scenic. Yeah, you know, years ago. Yeah, I mean, this is a... Oh, man. This is... Is it 40 years ago now? Holy, that is. I worked in Alaska, and I took an Amtrak. I lived in Bismarck, drove up to Minot, got on the Amtrak, took it out west to Washington, to Seattle. Yeah, that stretch that you go over on Highway 2, or not Highway 2, I mean, it runs, I guess, kind of parallel with it, but the Amtrak, it's beautiful. And you're looking at the landscape when you're in the train, and you're just thinking, every Western ever made, it must have been filmed here. Yeah, just absolutely glorious. Super beautiful. Yeah, really nice. That is, and yeah, Highway 2 will do that for you. Texter saying, hang on here. Rubbing his races, so we're getting those in. And as far as, how do you pick those? Do you recognize a name and then just, no, I don't do that. There are people I know that do text in, but that's not an automatic at all. Not even a little bit. All I want from you on these tickets is that you're going to use them. That's it. And we'll be choosing them here. Matter of fact, going into our ag update here with the early market ag summary, that's when I'll choose them. So I'll go through. Sometimes I'll do it early. Sometimes meaning I'll pick a middle one, and sometimes I'll pick a late one. So today, probably an early one. I don't know.
20: Grains and oil seeds slightly higher in overnight trade. You're listening to the American Ag Network. I'm Jesse Allen with this market update. On the overnight Globex session, we see green on the screen in the grains and oil seeds. Quartered soybeans up 1 to 2. Wheat trade 2 to 4 higher here. Wheat was the downside leader on the day Tuesday. And we take a look at these markets. Traders maybe ignoring the extreme heat in Europe, which was impacting the wheat crop, and instead sold the market on plentiful global supplies. Also reports that France was selling some wheat to China. That may have had a little bit of an impact as well. Now, corn prices fell just above the July contracts lows hit last week, with wheat pulling lower yesterday. Soybeans were underpinned by some of that Chinese interest in U.S. soybean purchases. That'll be something to continue to watch and see if China does step into the market. The U.S. dollar also hit a 13-month high on Tuesday. That could continue to rise relative to other safe haven currencies and could provide some headwinds for commodities. We're going to be watching for persistent severe weather over the next 2 days in parts of Illinois, Indiana, Iowa, Nebraska, and Kansas. Heat is needed for 2 wet crops in the eastern Corn Belt, but rain is needed in the northwestern Corn Belt. 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
20: On China's Dalian Exchange overnight, September corn up 0.17%, September beans up 0.72%, September Malaysian palm oil trading down 0.56%. And the overnight Globex trade, July corn up 2, 4.11 and 3 quarters, December up 2 and a quarter, 4.39 and a half, July beans up 2, 11.19, November up 2 and a quarter, 11.44, Chicago wheat December up 2 and 3 quarters, 6.16 and a half, Kansas City wheat December up 4, 6.43 and a half, spring wheat December up 2 and a quarter, 6.43 and a half. Crude oil down $1.59 a barrel, 71.62. 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
22: Here's
4: ABC News. I'm Sherry Preston. More back and forth over when international inspectors will get a look at Iran's nuclear sites after the head of the UN's nuclear agency said inspectors will go in. An Iranian diplomat has just now said that won't happen until there is a final deal. Yesterday, President Trump reacted after Iran said inspectors would not be going in anytime soon.
5: They're wrong. They're wrong. They know they're wrong. They told us inside, and we have it down, 100% inspections. And if they were right, I'd cancel the meetings right now.
4: The Senate, for the first time, passing a war powers resolution. Louisiana Republican Bill Cassidy, one of four in the GOP who voted yes.
22: We are elected representatives, and the need to communicate with the American people and with the Congress, I hope that they will understand that that is what's involved here.
4: The president calls it meaningless. A judge in San Francisco barring federal officials from making arrests in immigration court. This is ABC News. 5 days after a Houston area grandma was killed when a Tesla rammed through her home, her relatives have filed suit against both the driver of the car and the automaker in Dallas. Here's ABC's Jim Ryan.
23: The driver of the car that crashed through the front of a home, killing a 76-year-old woman, says his Tesla was in autopilot mode. Tesla refutes that. For the woman's family,
24: we're still in a fact-finding mode.
23: Attorney Chris Adkins says the car itself may provide the answers, and he wants Tesla to preserve all the data sent from the car back to the company at the time of the crash.
24: Mainly, we're alleging a product defect and a failure to warn on Tesla's part.
23: And negligence on the part of the driver, 44-year-old Michael Butler. Jim Ryan, ABC News.
4: The heat wave in Western Europe drags on. Paris is expected to hit 103 degrees today. In London, it could be 102 because there's no air conditioning. People are being encouraged not to take trains. And Amazon says sales of air conditioners to Europe have doubled from last year at this time. Sherry Preston, ABC News.
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1: There'll be a grand opening ceremony at 3 o'clock this afternoon for a dedication at the Griggs Park Playground in East Grand Forks. The playground's being dedicated in honor of longtime Parks and Recreation Department employee Dave Aker, who died in 2022. Safe Kids Grand Forks will be having bike safety demonstrations at the park, and Tina Sanders is with the coalition. She tells KNOX's Brian Michaels there'll be opportunities for youth to ride bikes on the park trails.
25: So we're going to be out there with a bike rodeo. We're bringing our bike fleet. So we're going to have loaner bikes. We're going to have loaner helmets. And we're going to have scooters and that sort of thing, too. So kiddos can, even if they didn't bring their own bike, they can hop on one.
1: Sanders also says there'll be a bike safety story for children to read. The event will last 3 hours, and there'll be prize drawings. The North Dakota Game and Fish Department released its 2026 Spring Pheasant Crowing Count Survey. They recorded 23.2 crows per stop state.

0: rolls your way. We'll do that with Alex coming up in about 9 minutes.
1: Good story there. But that World War II veteran, 109 years old. Wow. Remarkable. Passing away. State of North Dakota. All right. Our winner was Rich. Rich won tickets to River City Speedway. We have World of Outlaw late models this Friday night, and Rich won those tickets. So if you do win tickets, we'll do it again tomorrow, and maybe in the 7 o'clock hour. We'll also do it again Friday, too. I got three pairs of these. We physically have them. So you just come out to the radio station and pick these up. All right, so our five-day forecast, let's jump into that. It's brought to you by C.L. Linfoot. A few more showers today, 69. Hopefully it doesn't get in the way of the dedication of that park in East Grand Forks today. 69, northwest wind at 18. Tonight, evening showers, 51. Thursday, partly sunny, a warmer 77. And then Friday, late day storm, 78. Saturday and Sunday, looks like a pretty decent lake weekend, really. Warming up a little bit, 82, 83 degrees. A few storms kind of mixed in. A gradual warming trend. And I guess I wouldn't mind the little bit of rain when you're out at the lake, as long as it doesn't really interfere with your fun. 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All right. News Radio 1310 KNOX. Good morning. How are you?
2: Hey, Brian.
0: Hey, man.
2: I took that Amtrak out to Seattle myself from Grand Forks.
0: Yes.
2: And I drove to Bremerton, Washington, and I think the Amtrak has a better view.
0: You go across a few really big bridges.
2: Yeah, and it's scary going across.
0: Yes.
2: Across, like cliffs and stuff.
0: Yeah. No, it is beautiful. That is, that's one heck of a, and I took it home too. I took it home as well.
2: On a side note,
0: mm-hmm.
2: Smucked a deer this morning between St. Hilaire and Redneck Falls. So if anyone wants fresh meat, there's one laying there.
0: Redneck Falls. Thank you, concrete guy.
2: That's good though, buddy.
0: All right. Thank you. News Radio 1310 KNOX. Yeah. Well, we're talking about road trips, best state for a road trip. And I kind of brought up the, Montana for me. But if you've ever taken that Amtrak from, like, I took it from Minot to Seattle years ago. And it was, of course, at night you can't see it. And it's a long trip. But during the day, the stuff you see, it's like, wow. I mean, it's lifted from a calendar. It's a really beautiful passage that they have there. And of course, you go through a little bit of North Dakota, certainly a lot of Montana, that little skinny part of Idaho that's been on a diet for years, the northern part, very thin up there, and then into Washington State. And it's glorious. 7:07 is the time. News Radio 1310 KNOX. Yeah, so Rich winning those tickets to River City Speedway, World of Outlaw. That's Friday. And if you've won tickets or you bought something from Forks Deals, whatever it is, stop out to the radio station and pick that up. All right, so that question remains. Best state for a road trip at 775-5559. We do. We've got some beautiful states in this country. We truly do. And they're all unique. All of them unique. I think the one that was the funniest is the texter saying, yeah, Rhode Island. Yeah, you know, that's like a 20-minute road trip through the state of Rhode Island. It's very small. Just a little bit bigger than Grand Forks County. Go ahead. You're on the radio.
3: Yeah, I took that train trip out to Seattle one time also.
0: Yeah.
3: And the train broke down in Shelby, Montana. We had to get a new engine.
0: Okay.
3: The only thing in Shelby, Montana is the train station and the bar.
0: Pretty much.
3: I was 20 years old.
0: Oh.
3: I was 2 weeks away from 21.
0: Did you get served or no?
3: No.
0: Ah.
3: And we had to sit there for like 3 hours before they could get us another engine.
0: Now, did you do the sleeper car business or did you just, sit?
3: No, I did coach.
0: You did coach. Yeah, I did coach too. I thought about the sleeper thing, but I'm like, there is a bar cart on Amtrak.
3: It was a great trip. I love the views and everything.
0: It is. Yeah. It's there, and there is a bridge that you're on, and you're like, well,

0: I mean, you're seeing, I don't know what they're spanning. I don't know the river that they're spanning, or just maybe some sort of gorge. I have no idea, but it's really, man, oh man, it is something out of a movie. It really is.
1: Oh, it is.
0: Yeah, it's fantastic. Thank you for confirming that. It is. It's a beautiful trip if you've ever done it. And if people obviously have done it, they absolutely know. 709, and again, that question this morning, best state for a road trip. What do we got? The skinny part of Wisconsin is great. East side, north of Green Bay, that Door County. Door County is beautiful. Isn't there, didn't they have a PGA championship or a U.S. Open on one of those courses up there years ago? Not that terribly long ago. I'd say within 10 years ago. Yeah, when you're on the shores of one of the Great Lakes, yeah, that's, you're living all right. 709 KNOX.
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0: News Radio 1310, like he said, KNOX 712 the time. Good morning. Texts are saying the road trip up to Lake of the Woods is pretty darn exciting. Well, yeah, but maybe for different reasons. Is it pretty? Yeah. I mean, it gets woodsy. Highway 11, you start seeing that. You're like, oh, wow. I mean, and Donaldson is a beautiful view. I'm sorry, but... That stretch on Highway 11, essentially from Drayton into Carlstead, that is open prairie there. That is open prairie. It's actually a drive. It's a beautiful drive back or two midsummer when the crops are up because it's just flat. I mean, you can see as far as your eyes can. I mean, as far it's just that's a beautiful trip. Nice little stretch of road. And there's hardly anyone on it. 7:13 the time. Let's get in the newsroom a little bit late. Here's Alex, KNOX.
6: With your news on the twos, I'm Alex Carminati. The U.S. Senate passed a bipartisan bill that supporters call landmark legislation that removes barriers to owning a home. Supporters say it will boost the nation's housing supply and it will streamline federal housing programs. The bipartisan bill is titled the 21st Century Road to Housing Act, and it passed 85-5. U.S. Senators Kevin Cramer, John Hoeven, and Amy Klobuchar all supported the bill. Grand Forks City Council Ward 2 incumbent Rebecca Osowski will continue to serve as a city council member after a recount was conducted on Tuesday. The ballots were recounted both by hand and by counting machine at the Grand Forks County Office Building. The final count has Osowski with 241 votes and challenger Ryan King with 239. All True Health System President Dr. Joshua Deere is one of three finalists for a position on the North Dakota State Board of Higher Education. A nominating committee has forwarded his name to Governor Kelly Armstrong for consideration. Deere has practiced family medicine for more than a decade and has served as All True President since 2022. For KNOX News, I'm Alex Carminati.
0: Thank you, Alex. Another update from Alex has your way. We'll do that at 7:22. Yeah, good morning, everybody. June 24th. Full-on summer. A few more showers today. We'll get to 69 tonight. Evening showers, 51. But the weekend warms up. But a chance for a shower from time to time. Texter saying, my kids took that Amtrak trip through Montana. They swore that they saw Bigfoot. They probably did. I'm going to pass your number on to a guy I know who is an avid Bigfoot guy. Convinced he has images caught in his trail cams. and you two can talk about it. He's a believer for sure.
7: And I'm, you know, I don't know. Do we really know if they exist or don't?
0: They're always blurry when you take a picture of them. That should scare everybody. News Radio 1310 KNOX had the question, best state for a road trip. It's kind of turned into a bit of an Amtrak thing here, though. But that is kind of a, that is really a nice trip. It is. Like the one I took from Minot to Amtrak to Seattle, or even back from Seattle here. It could get to Grand Forks, too. Just beautiful. Just fantastically. Just magnificent. And raw, still. Texts are saying the sleeper cars are great. Free dinners and wine tasting. Beds turned out by porters. God, that's cool. And coffee and OJ brought to you in the morning. Still a lot cheaper than flying. We used to go often to ski at Whitefish. Yeah, and it stops in Whitefish. I remember that. Now, Brian, the drive-through West Yellowstone is priceless. Yeah, that's where I would, you know, for me, Montana, Colorado, that whole, you know, because for us flatlanders, to see mountains, it's just like, wow, that is awesome. Oh, my goodness, right? I mean, we don't get that every day. I would imagine if you live there and you see it every day, it's not even a big deal to you, right? I mean, you don't even think about it. I'm sure it's just like anything. You see it every day, you get bored with it. 7:16. Sports, let's do this. Dodgers and Twins, Target Field, 12-3 win for the World Series champs. Same two teams again tonight on KNOX. World Cup Soccer, Team USA versus Turkey tomorrow, June 25th. They will have a match on the pitch, and that'll be at SoFi Stadium in California. Former Olympic skier Bodie Miller arrested on misdemeanor drug charges. NHL opening expansion process, to explore viability of franchises in Houston or Austin, Texas. So that would mean that if they get that, Texas would have two teams. Of course, the star is in Dallas. NHL trade, Ottawa receiving William Eklund, and they get two other players as well from San Jose. And they receive a number three, or San Jose receiving a number nine pick in this year's draft. The Jets quarterback, Geno Smith, being investigated after a battery accusation. The Minot Honeybees got by the Grand Forks Spitfires. Fast pitch softball, 10-1. Albrecht Field last night. Spitfires are 7-4 in the league. UND Athletics, Midco Sports, extending their broadcast rights agreement. And that is a look at sports. News Radio 1310 KNOX. That question, best state for a road trip. And then we kind of got onto that Amtrak thing a little bit. If you've never done that, it is... I mean, you can take it from Grand Forks to Seattle, right? Because we have Amtrak here. And a beautiful trip. I mean, you see it. You see it all, that northern tier of the mountains, and it's just wonderful. 7:18 the time. All right. We did give out those tickets. Rich won those to River City Speedway. We got the World of Outlaws late model version. And we'll have tickets again tomorrow. We physically have these tickets. So if you do win them, stop out to the radio station and pick them up. So we'll do it again tomorrow, and then we'll also do it again coming up on Friday as well, the night or the day of. So, and then in the 8 o'clock hour, Georgia Heitman will be in studio. Let's get growing. All Seasons Garden Center. And I think we're having a pretty good growing year. We're getting a little bit of rain. We might still be below average, but we're getting those little, you know, quarter inch here, quarter inch there, milder weather, cooler nights. I think things are going pretty well, honestly. 7:19 the time. So if you have a problem getting something going, oftentimes it's soil related, right? Amend the soil. She's a huge believer in that. 7:19 KNOX.

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4: With your news on the twos, I'm Alex Carminati. The North Dakota Game and Fish Department released its 2026 Spring Pheasant Crowing Count Survey. They recorded 23.2 crows per stop statewide, which is a 9% increase from 2025. These results come as the department's annual aerial pronghorn survey is scheduled to begin June 28th and wrap up within 2 weeks. Western North Dakota residents might notice a small aircraft flying low over the region. A Grand Forks man is working to overturn his conviction for killing his friend. Donald Bartlett's attorney wants the North Dakota Supreme Court to declare a mistrial when he was found guilty of manslaughter in the October 2024 death of Tony Keel. His legal team says prosecutors unfairly made jurors biased against Bartlett at a trial in August 2025. He continues to say that Keel came at him with a knife and he acted in self-defense. And the 18-year-old Jamestown woman who was killed in a single vehicle rollover crash near Pettibone has been identified. The teenager was Bella Huebner, and she died at the scene when she lost control of her vehicle on a gravel road. For KNOX News, I'm Alex Carminati.
5: All right, thank you, Alex. Another update from Alex. Head your way. We'll do that in a little bit. 7:23. How about you? Have you ever done the Amtrak thing, Mark?
6: No, I haven't. Okay. We took a train ride back before Amtrak. There used to be a train that ran from New Orleans over to Biloxi. And when I was a young lad, my mom took me on a train ride over to Biloxi just for the week or weekend. Or I forget what it was. I was pretty young. But, yeah, trains have been a thing forever. But the Amtrak, no, not done it.
5: Yeah, there's that stretch, you know, from here to out west going into Seattle. It's magnificent. It's just visually spectacular. It really is. So, and, yeah, there's a lot of problems with Amtrak, you know, losing money, what have you. But still, I mean, it's an inexpensive way to see the country. Not as, you know, you can get a sleeper car and call it good. That could be a good vacation, actually, if you're on a little bit of a budget. And it's still a little bit of money, too. It's not like they're giving it away. So,
6: no, we've talked about it because we've got a friend that lives out in that area, and we've talked about taking the Amtrak out west to go see them. Yeah. So it may happen.
5: 7:24 the time. Let's jump into this. We have, I think, overall, it shaping up to be a pretty decent lake weekend. Yeah, you'll get a passing shower, but I don't know. I don't hate it when you're at a lake and you get a little bit of rain. You know, I kind of like that a little bit. Not if it's going to wreck your fishing. You know, you don't want that. But
6: we
5: do have some moisture. And I would imagine next hour with Georgia Heitman talking about growing, we're having a pretty good growing season right now. Lawns are green. They're looking good.
6: Right rain, right amount, right time for most folks. Yeah. Obviously, there are parts of the valley to the north of us that got deluged here a couple of weeks ago, and they're kind of hurting. And there's isolated spots that are like that. But, more showers going through the cities today, kind of drizzling in spots across the region, rain out towards the air base, and also some showers coming down from the north. So without too much further ado, kind of a cool, damp day because of those clouds and showers. So a few more of them coming through. 69 is all we expect for a high with those northwest winds up to 18 miles an hour. The showers will linger into the evening hours, 51 for a low with northerlies to 12. Thursday looks pretty decent with partly sunny skies, a bit warmer at 77. Some late-day storms Friday, which means the bulk of the day should be dry, a high of 78. Saturday and Sunday right now, kind of a stormy weekend, yes and no, just a few storms about with highs of 80 to 85. So a bit of a gradual warming trend as we get to the end of June and start looking at July.
5: Excellent. And you know how I know you don't like the apps?
6: Mm-hmm.
5: You know, I have one on my phone. But I will say this for the app I have, because the other day I was like, why can't I get the Canadian radar? Right. We talked about that a little bit as that second system was up, kind of lingering in Canada, and then it came down. And I clicked on mine with the app I have, and it showed it. I mean, it at least with the radar portion of the app, it did. So I thought that was pretty cool. You know, so.
6: Yeah. There's been an agreement between the Weather Service and Environment Canada where they're now sharing radar data across the border. And it's actually been that way for a while, but I think the apps still have to make the appropriate agreements with the vendors to get the information and make sure that it's properly accredited, because most of the radars in Canada only show for about 150 miles up north because, well, that's where the majority of the population is. So the radar
5: focused
6: on people.
5: You're right.
6: So basically you get beyond 200 miles or so north of the Canadian-U.S. border, and there's not a whole lot of radar coverage.
5: Yeah, they are sparsely populated for a huge country like they are. Oh, man. Right? And you're right. Pretty much all the major cities are pretty much near the border of the United States. They're right there. So thank you, sir. And we'll hear you
6: later.
5: Mark, this afternoon we'll be on News Radio 1310 KNOX. Also a treat, listeners. JT's going to be on the radio Friday and Monday, I think, in for Noah. So, yeah, I know, right? He's got so much built up to talk about. He'll have, I'm sure, a heck of a show. He'll get things going Friday and Monday. Northwest Michigan up and over Mackinac Bridge is pretty amazing. The islands are cool, too. Yeah, that is a beautiful area. And, of course, the islands and bays are for sportsmen. There are also annual train package passes for the train people, or at least there used to be. The amount of depot stops is dwindling, though, last time I checked. Yeah, that was the other knock on it, right? Oh, they stop everywhere. Well, yeah, they do. I mean, it takes a little time. I noticed that, too. You can drive it quicker. You can drive, but it's just nice to sit there and just kind of gawk a little bit and look at all the beautiful views. 7:28 the time. We'll take a short break. We'll get in the newsroom with an extended news update that is coming up with Alex in the newsroom. KNOX.
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4: A 30-year-old Phoenix man is facing felony property damage and DWI charges after authorities say he drove an excavator that damaged several properties through part of Detroit Lakes. Alex Prescott Hansen's facing first-degree property damage and misdemeanor DWI charges in Becker County District Court. Prescott Hansen is accused of knocking down a light pole and damaging a concrete sidewalk. He also used the excavator to destroy a sailboat sculpture and damage the awning at the Fairfield Hotel, tearing off or breaking several boards and panels. Prescott Hansen's being detained in a court order. He could face up to 5 years in prison and possibly more than $10,000 in fines if convicted on both charges. A Wahpeton man was charged on Tuesday with gross sexual imposition after investigators say he sexually assaulted a girl who was younger than 15 years old. Court documents say Colton Meyer assaulted the girl last September and that the girl met Meyer on Snapchat. Meyer has acknowledged a sexual encounter that happened and said he knew the girl was underage. He faces a minimum of 5 years in prison, 5 years of supervised probation, and he would need to register as a sex offender. A 21-year-old Horace man has changed his plea to guilty for manslaughter in the shooting death of his girlfriend. Derek Lobo also pleaded guilty to child neglect and aggravated assault. His 23-year-old girlfriend was killed by a gunshot in their apartment last November. Lobo left the apartment after the shooting and went to a nearby clinic to seek help. His 2-year-old daughter was still in the apartment when deputies arrived. His sentencing date has not yet been scheduled. For KNOX News, I'm Alex Carminati.
5: Thank you, Alex. Another update from Alex in 10 minutes at 7:42. News on the twos. A few more showers today. We'll warm up to about 69 is all. So yeah, still pretty mild. Evening shower tonight, 51. Tomorrow, partly sunny, warmer, and we'll get to 77. Friday, late day storm, 78. Saturday and Sunday, maybe at the lake, maybe doing some yard work, what have you. A few storms mixed in, and we'll get up to about 82, 83 degrees, somewhere in that ballpark. Right now, though, we are at 57. Let's check that. It's 57, our temperature. And we have a northwest wind at 7. Humidity, it feels sticky out there, 97%. And northwest wind at 7, a little bit of light drizzle, some fog, some mist, certainly in the listening area, 58, our current temperature. 7:33, and you can answer this question if you'd like. Best state for a road trip? And there are worse states for a road trip, too. Best road trip? Get on the Goldwing. Put my Goldwing on the train. Okay. You can do that. Is that something they'll allow? That's pretty cool. I didn't know you could do that. That's a bit of a game changer. Now, I don't have a motorbike, but that's a nice option. Rode Amtrak to Washington State, then rode the... Wow, you did do it. Then rode the motorcycle down the Pacific Coast Highway to Riverside, California on the way home. I rode the Rocky Mountains north and topped it off with Beartooth Pass to Red Lodge, Montana. Unbelievable trip. That does sound pretty awesome. That's cool. I didn't know you could do that. Load up your motorbike on the Amtrak, zip out there, and then drive back. Oh, that's killer. That's awesome. 7:34.
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5: Good morning. Yeah, what he said. Yeah, 7:37 the time. Georgia Heitman will be in studio. All Seasons Garden Center, let's get growing. We will get into some sports. Game 3 of the Twins and that series there with the Dodgers, World Series champions, 12-3 loss last night. And I did look into that, the concession thing, the strike going on there with the employees. I think there's like 500 of them, and they want more wages, they want more job security, and I think that maybe better health care too, I think, thrown in there. Why not? So we'll see if they've made an agreement. I haven't seen anything. I haven't really searched it out either. That may have happened, and I'm just unaware of it. But can you imagine going to a ball game and you can't even get a hot dog? Can't even get a cold beer? Cold beer. That's the best part of a game. Cold beer. Guy walking around doing that. 7:38. So, yeah, we'll have sports on the way for you. Also, another little nugget. Minot Honeybees over the Grand Forks Spitfires. I know some crew, some employees from... Leighton were there at the game last night. Albrecht Field Spitfires are 7-4 in the league. So I believe they're in second place. There's a team, that Madison team, they're undefeated. I think they're 11 or 12-0. So they're quite good. So there's plenty of talent in that league. Certainly on that team, that Madison team, they're quite good. 7:38 the time. Question this morning. Best state for a road trip at 775-5559. Learning something. I didn't know this. Texts are saying that they took their Goldwing, they loaded it on the Amtrak, which is a, Goldwing is a Honda, it's a touring motorbike, big bike, and very nice, and took it to Washington State, and then took it home and did the road trip on a motorbike. Excellent. That's, I didn't know that was a possibility. But yeah, it somehow got into Amtrak a little bit, where I've taken that stretch from Minot all the way to Seattle. It is beautiful, fantastic. But my state for a road trip would be Montana. Beautiful state. 7:39 the time, News Radio, 1310 KNOX. What else do we have here for you? Soccer brain. Soccer brain. You ever see these guys, they're heading the ball? You see that? That's a thing. I remember that coming out a couple years ago, saying, hey, if you head the ball a lot when you're playing soccer, you will eventually have signs of concussion. And that has been researched and looked at, and that is absolutely, where did I put that, 100% true. Hang on here, where did I see that? I saw that, if no one knew. Where did I put that? Hang on, I'll find it. Soccer brain. Regularly heading a ball may lead to brain injury. A young child doesn't have enough head and neck control to avoid injury when they bounce a soccer ball off the head. I have heard that. I've watched a little bit of soccer. I haven't seen a whole lot of that. I see a lot of that chess thing where they do that deal, you know? And I haven't seen a lot of the... And I'm looking for a bicycle kick. I should look for some highlights. I want the Pele bicycle kick. I want someone to do that. You know, where you jump and you end up... You go backwards, you're kind of doing a backflip, and then at the same time your leg's coming up. Oh, that's cool. How hard is that to do? That's got to be one of the hardest maneuvers in all of sports. Short break, KNOX. We'll come back. We'll have a look in the newsroom with Alex. That's on the way.
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1: With your news on the twos, I'm Alex Carminati. The U.S. Senate passed a bipartisan bill that supporters call landmark legislation that removes barriers to owning a home. Supporters say it will boost the nation's housing supply and it will streamline federal housing programs. The bipartisan bill is titled the 21st Century Road to Housing Act, and it passed 85-5. U.S. Senators Kevin Cramer, John Hoeven, and Amy Klobuchar all supported the bill. Grand Forks City Council Ward 2 incumbent Rebecca Osowski will continue to serve as a city council member after a recount was conducted on Tuesday. The ballots were recounted both by hand and by counting machine at the Grand Forks County Office Building. The final count has Osowski with 241 votes and challenger Ryan King with 239. All True Health System President Dr. Joshua Deer is one of three finalists for a position on the North Dakota State Board of Higher Education. A nominating committee has forwarded his name to Governor Kelly Armstrong for consideration. Deer has practiced family medicine for more than a decade and has served as All True President since 2022. For KNOX News, I'm Alex Carminati.
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5: 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Dodgers and Twins, Target Field, 12-3 win for the World Series champs. Same two teams again tonight, KNOX. World Cup Soccer, Team USA, they're 2-0. They will play Turkey, and I think Turkey's actually pretty good. Tomorrow, June 25th, SoFi Stadium in California. So I think win or lose on that game, I think Team USA is still advancing out of the group play. Former Olympic skier Bodie Miller arrested on misdemeanor drug charges. And the NHL opening expansion process. In Texas, they're looking. They're looking at Houston or Austin as well. NHL trade, Ottawa receiving William Eklund and two other players. San Jose receives number 9 pick in this year's draft. The Jets, NFL Jets quarterback Geno Smith being investigated after battery accusations. And the Minot Honeybees, 10-1 win over the Grand Forks Spitfires at Albrecht Field, fast pitch softball. The Spitfires are 7-4 in the league. And UND Athletics, Midco Sports, extending their broadcast rights agreement. So you'll get your, is it Alex Heinert people love? When Alex is there? Yeah, people cheer him on. Oh, the whole thing. Yeah, he does a nice job. He really does. Enthusiastic and certainly enjoys with those broadcasts there. Best state for a road trip. What would that be? 775-5559. Best state for a road trip. And we could do worst state, too. And there's options there. Rhode Island was said right away. That'd be like a 10-minute longer than that, but it's not much bigger. It's a small state. One of the originals, I get it. But be a quick one, that's for sure. So they did a poll. This is based on a poll. This is according to WalletHub.com. The number one best state for a road trip in all of the land is to our east, Minnesota. Yeah. Number two is Utah. That's been mentioned. Louisiana. New York. Beautiful state. Florida. Texas. Maine. Georgia. North Carolina in there, too. And Ohio. Oh, Ohio's kind of a sleeper. I wouldn't think that. The worst states for road trips, Rhode Island. Delaware. Well, they're out east. Connecticut. California. Really? Why would that be? Do they tax road trips out there? Is that it? Maybe they do. I don't know. Maryland, Vermont. Vermont, I thought for sure was a beautiful state. And Montana. What's the reasoning there? See, Montana's my choice. Maybe it's just too massive. I don't know. I don't know what the reasoning is there, but that's according to Wallet Hub, the number one best state for a road trip, Minnesota. 748. Yeah, North Dakota didn't make the list there. KNOX.
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0: Radio 1310 KNOX, just ahead of Alex in the newsroom. North Dakota residents can legally purchase consumer fireworks during two specific selling periods, June 27th through July 5th, or the 4th of July. Big 250 we're celebrating this year. And also December, we forget this one, but it's almost, well, not quite as long, but it's not nothing. December 26th through January 1st for New Year's as well. And that's somewhat new, and that's pretty cool. And I want to be safety, Brian, here. But if you are letting these off, you know, be safe. Clean the mess up, too. I know out here on this road, not the gravel road, but the one Merrifield Road out here, that is a destination for a lot of people that live in town to come out here and light those off. And just bring them with you. You know, I mean, because you know, it's litter, essentially, is what you're doing when you leave that stuff. So, and I know there's, I think it was Generous Jerry's that would go out and clean that stuff up. We've done it here at the radio station, too, with the station vehicles, gone out there with some garbage bags and picked that stuff up. But, I mean, you're leaving stuff behind. And just use your head when you do these fireworks as well. I'm a mortar guy. I love the mortars. They're fun to me. I'll get a couple of them going at the same time. I'll buy extra fuses. Again, I've been doing this since I was a kid. I'm not a professional by any stretch, but I got a little bit of safety Steve in me, you know? So I'm just saying, not like I'm wearing a vest, you know, and a clipboard, but, or a whistle, nothing like that. But, I'm cognizant of what can happen, especially with the wind. You got to play the wind a little bit. And if it's too dry, I just don't buy them. I just don't want that on my conscience. I don't want me being on the hook for a fire. 753 KNOX. Let's get the newsroom right now with Alex.
1: With your news on the twos, I'm Alex Carminati. The North Dakota Game and Fish Department released its 2026 Spring Pheasant Crowing Count Survey. They recorded 23.2 crows per stop statewide, which is a 9% increase from 2025. These results come as the department's annual aerial pronghorn survey is scheduled to begin June 28th and wrap up within 2 weeks. Western North Dakota residents might notice a small aircraft flying low over the region. A Grand Forks man is working to overturn his conviction for killing his friend. Donald Bartlett's attorney wants the North Dakota Supreme Court to declare a mistrial when he was found guilty of manslaughter in the October 2024 death of Tony Keel. His legal team says prosecutors unfairly made jurors biased against Bartlett at a trial in August 2025. He continues to say that Keel came at him with a knife and he acted in self-defense. And the 18-year-old Jamestown woman who was killed in a single vehicle rollover crash near Pettibone has been identified. The teenager was Bella Huebner, and she died at the scene when she lost control of her vehicle on a gravel road. For KNOX News, I'm Alex Carminati.
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0: 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Do we call you Millennial Guy or Smoked Meat Guy? What is your moniker? I don't even know.
3: They call me Gen Z Guy.
0: Gen Z, there we go. That's what I knew, a Gen Z Guy. So you big you fireworks guy?
3: Oh, yeah. I do like fireworks occasionally, yes, when I have time.
0: What's the fancy one? Are you a fireworks snob like me? Because I'm a mortar guy, and that's pretty much it.
3: You know, those are fun, but growing up a little poor, it was fun to just get the cheaper ones and make do out of them, you know?
0: Yeah, bottle rockets and just firecrackers for me. I still buy those, too. And the other ones that the zip off and make that whistling thing, God, I like those. Zoo, zoo, I like those, too. Those are good.
3: Those are fun. Yeah. And then you got the the Roman candles, and then we used to shoot those at each other as kids.
0: Now that's not safety approved. We don't do that. Okay.
3: Don't tell Karma Hansen.
0: I know that. I had bottle rocket fights. Did all the dumb stuff. God, I should have no eyes. Thank God I have glasses. It probably saved me a few times. You know.
3: Yeah. Me too. Whenever we talk about fireworks, I think of that Joe Dirt scene where it's like You tell me you own a fireworks stand, you ain't got no whistling kitty chasers.
0: Oh, God, yes, all the stuff.
3: You know that one?
0: That's just a great, that is a great line from that movie. I got to get going, though, all right?
3: Thank you, Brian. All right. Have a good one.
0: 756 KNOX.
4: Grains and oil seeds slightly higher in overnight trade. You're listening to the American Ag Network. I'm Jesse Allen with this market update. On the overnight Globex session, we see green on the screen in the grains and oil seeds. Corn soybeans up 1 to 2. Wheat trade 2 to 4 higher here. Wheat was the downside leader on the day Tuesday. And we take a look at these markets. Traders maybe ignoring the extreme heat in Europe, which was impacting the wheat crop, and instead sold the market on plentiful global supplies. Also reports that France was selling some wheat to China. That may have had a little bit of an impact as well. Now, corn prices fell just above the July contracts lows hit last week, with wheat pulling lower yesterday. Soybeans were underpinned by some of that Chinese interest in U.S. soybean purchases. That'll be something to continue to watch and see if China does step into the market. The U.S. dollar also hit a 13-month high on Tuesday. That could continue to rise relative to other safe haven currencies and could provide some headwinds for commodities. We're going to be watching for persistent severe weather over the next 2 days in parts of Illinois, Indiana, Iowa, Nebraska, and Kansas. Heat is needed for 2 wet crops in the eastern Corn Belt, but rain is needed in the northwestern Corn Belt. 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
4: On China's dollar exchange overnight, September corn up 0.17%, September beans up 0.72%, September Malaysian palm oil trading down 0.56%. And the overnight Globex trade, July corn up 2, 4.11 and 3 quarters, December up 2 and a quarter, 4.39 and a half, July beans up 2, 11.19, November up 2 and a quarter, 11.44, Chicago wheat December up 2 and 3 quarters, 6.16 and a half, Kansas City wheat December up 4, 6.43 and a half, spring wheat December up 2 and a quarter, 6.43 and a half. Crude oil down $1.59 a barrel, 71.62. 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
7: ABC News, I'm Sherry Preston. When it comes to international inspections of Iran's nuclear program, Rafael Grossi, head of the UN's nuclear agency, summed it up this morning saying,
8: "There's a war of words here. Some say yes, the others say no."
7: And that was before an Iranian diplomat this morning declared there will be no inspections until a deal with the United States is finalized. The Trump administration saying Iran has agreed to let inspectors in. The president also just now posting the U.S. will control Iranian money that is being unfrozen and will use it to buy food for Iran from American farmers. The president goes to Capitol Hill today to sign the bipartisan housing reform measure and for a lunch with Senate Republicans. New York City's mayor has a big day on primary day. All of the congressional candidates he endorsed won. Two of them beat incumbent members of the House. More brutal heat hitting Europe. At least 40 people have drowned in France trying to cool off. This is ABC News. The NBA's Washington Wizards selecting BYU freshman A.J. DeBonsta first in last night's NBA draft. But, says ABC's Danny New,
9: history was made last night with the 21st pick.
10: The Detroit Pistons select Kareem Lopez.
9: As Kareem Lopez became the first Mexican-born player to ever be drafted in the first round.
11: This is super special, honestly.
12: To an impact on young people, and I think showing
11: here
12: as someone from the same place as them.
11: I'm blessed.
12: You know, it helped a lot. It's a great spot.
11: Yeah.
12: To see that, you know,
11: I mean, I have no words.
9: He wore a jacket lined with Mexican flags and needed a moment to collect himself after breaking new ground for his country.
7: Of all the animals you might expect to see wandering around in Texas, a giraffe is probably pretty low on the list. Nevertheless, there is one roaming around the Lone Star State after escaping from the Cedar Hollow Ranch more than a week ago. Gracie, the giraffe last seen on a game camera west of the town of Leakey. I'm Sherry Preston, ABC News.
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1: A Fargo woman accused of using false credentials and stealing the identities of licensed professionals to provide counseling services in Minnesota is one of seven providers charged in a Medicaid fraud crackdown. Christine Pryor was charged in Clay County District Court with six theft offenses and identity theft offenses. Prosecutors allege she defrauded Minnesota's Medicaid program of $156,000 and received $108,000 in wages. And East Grand Forks one was another of the seven charged. Jessica Wavra faces five theft charges for allegedly billing more than $29,000 for mental health and case management services she did not provide. The U.S. Senate passed a bipartisan bill its supporters call a landmark legislation that removes barriers to owning a home. Supporters say it will boost the nation's housing supply and it will streamline federal housing programs. The bipartisan bill is titled the 21st Century Road to Housing Act, and it passed 85-5. U.S. Senators Kevin Cramer, John Hoeven, and Amy Klobuchar all supported the bill. North Dakota is one of 17 states a part of a lawsuit that is suing to stop a California law that would require sweeping changes to how plastic packaging is made, sold, and recycled across the country. The lawsuit was filed Monday in the U.S. District Court for the Eastern District of California. It's going against California's Plastic Pollution Prevention and Packaging Producer Responsibility Act. The states argue California is overstepping its authority by forcing businesses nationwide to overhaul their products and supply chains just to access.

0: day tomorrow, nice, 77, really the nicest day of the week. No mention of precipitation for Thursday. And then for Friday, late day storms, 78. Saturday and Sunday, a few storms and a high of about 83. Gradual warming trend. But right now, we are at, let's see here, we're at 58 degrees, a little bit of light rain in the area. 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Minnesota got brought up. I said Montana, the Dakotas, a lot of really good options there. And then we got into an Amtrak thing as well with, I mean, you want to see some scenic stuff. Jump on an Amtrak, that the one that goes to Seattle from North Dakota, from Grand Forks to North Dakota, you could do that, or from Grand Forks, North Dakota to Seattle. That's a beautiful trip. You see it all. 805 KNOX. Georgia Heitman, let's get growing. 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

0: 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Hey, Georgia.
1: Good morning.
0: How you doing?
1: Doing great. We had some rain, not too late to plant. The soil is warm. It's a little wet now, but it's not too late to plant.
0: We've had a good start to the growing, haven't we?
1: We have. Yeah. Well, it was cold, though, in the beginning, but then it got really hot. So if people put things out and then the weather got hot, some of them might have suffered a little bit with that wind. I mean, what did we have? 80-some degrees and 40-mile-an-hour wind.
0: Yeah, we've had that.
1: So,
0: but we've had
1: we still have products, so come on out.
0: Just a little bit of, you know,
1: love to see ya.
0: Quarter inch here, quarter inch there, a little sun, quarter. Yep. I mean, it's things
1: now it's better, and things don't like to go from, say, a greenhouse or inside the house and outside. Immediately, it gets hot and windy. So they do suffer, but now things are, I think, turning around a little bit, even in my garden.
0: Seen some progress.
1: Yep.
0: Texts are sending in an image right away. Last year, I planted what I thought were yellow Asiatic lilies. This year, they came up and were orange. Can lilies, these Asiatic lilies, change color?
1: No. It was either mislabeled or sometimes, say, when you're in a store, somebody maybe put one in the row that there were, you know, supposed to be yellow. And, you know, you need to double check the tag all the time. And maybe it was labeled wrong, but no, it's orange, and it did not revert from being yellow to being orange.
0: Same listener, same texter. Also, some of my Roma tomatoes have leaves that are curling drastically. Not all of them are doing this, but is this any cause for concern? The curl starts in the central vein on the main leaf, and they've sent an image of that as well.
1: The only thing, I mean, this time of the year, it's pretty early to get infested with anything, but sometimes there's some spray damage that could be herbicide damage, and they curl up. You know, when it's herbicide damage, they curl up rather than down, and it, you know, something may have been sprayed in your neighborhood. In fact, I understand that even on a fairly calm day, it can, that herbicide can travel up to 5 miles. I don't know. But it depends on which way the wind blows.
0: With that drift, that's something
1: drifts.
0: To consider when you are, you know.
1: And tomatoes, ash trees, and if you can believe it, red petunias are the most susceptible to that.
0: Super sensitive to it, huh?
1: Yeah.
0: Okay.
1: Super sensitive to herbicide damage. Or maybe there was something in the soil, too.
0: Okay. Having a little bit of a problem with the text machine here. It's kind of doing the...
1: Uh-oh.
0: Yeah. So we'll see what we can do here. It's just loading. So we're having some issues there. This computer's kind of been a little bit sticky this morning anyway. This computer that we do a lot of our research on, we pull up the forecast and all the news and all that stuff on there. I don't think it's been turned off the entire time.
1: Oh.
0: This studio's been operational. So 10 years, I don't think it's been rebooted.
1: Okay.
0: I'm not even joking. I don't think it has been. So it might be... At that time.
1: A little sluggish.
0: Good thing, because Noah is about an hour away, and he's kind of a computer. Not kind of. He absolutely is 100% a computer guy. So, I don't know. So if you have a question, send it in, and make sure the question's very short so I can read at least the headline. I can't read the body of it because it won't click open on that.
1: Wow.
0: Yeah. We're a little bit stuck. I'll reboot this.
1: Well, call in. Mm-hmm. Just call in and let's chat.
0: Yeah. Go old school.
1: Yeah, go old school.
0: Calls only today. That's what we'll do. Line them up. Georgia Heitman in studio, 775-5559. Romas do well here.
1: Oh, sure they do. But there's one, too. La Roma, like I would do at least La Roma 4 or 5, because they've improved. But the one that gets you a lot of taste is the heirloom one, San Marzano. That's the real tasty guy. That's the heritage one.
0: That is the one that... Oftentimes, people they talk about as I mean, that's the one you make
1: tasty.
0: Yeah, that's the one you make pasta sauce out of, right?
1: Well, and you do out of La Roma too. That's that. It's the football shape, I would almost say, of the tomato, and it has less seeds, so people like to use it in salsas and sauces and things.
0: So, yeah, the Romas are.
1: I mean, it's a little bit small to can, but
0: that is a. That is certainly, and I bought some the other day. Those are my, I do. I don't have a garden, but that is my, that is kind of my go-to tomato. Them okay. and the little guys.
1: Oh, yeah, the cherry tomatoes.
0: Which are so remarkably sweet. Let's take a phone call. News Radio 1310 KNOX. I'm rebooting our texting application program on the computer as we speak. But go ahead. You're on the air with Georgia Heitman.
2: Is that me?
0: That is you.
2: Okay. I just inherited, I moved to Little Falls, so I'm in Little Falls. And we have a courtyard in our church, and we have a bunch of azalea plants, and they're just gorgeous, but lots of dead branches and things. Can you trim them any time of the year?
1: Well, I would trim them after they're done flowering, and I'm sure they flowered this spring, yeah. So now would be the right time to prune them. You don't okay. want to prune them any time of the year. You want to do it right after they flower, because they're already going to, by July, end of July into August, they're already going to set flower buds for next year.
2: Oh, okay. That's one of the good things about living here is like,
1: that's true.
2: You can have azaleas. Also, I have a courtyard where there's no bunnies. What kind of plants are really perennials that flower for a long time and I don't have to worry about bunny rabbits eating them? What would you suggest? And then I'm coming back to Grand Park so I can get them from you.
1: Okay. All right. Thank you. Well, okay. Bunnies, there's nothing in the perennials that bloom all summer long. You get your yeah. 2 weeks or whatever, and then, but things that bloom early are like your Rudbeckia bloom early in like okay. midsummer, and they take you to fall. Your Russian sage will do that. Your sedums okay. all start blooming like in August, and like that's a good fall flower. Mm-hmm, but I think mm-hmm. for in the spring, I know bunnies don't like peonies. They do not like iris. They don't eat those. They don't really eat echinacea. And echinacea, once it starts okay. flowering, it's going to flower for a long time.
2: Oh, okay.
1: And your daisies, okay. you know, your Shasta daisies are sort of in the same family. But your okay. dianthus and things that bloom early in the spring, they bloom a long time, but they don't bloom the whole summer. That's why okay. when you design your garden in that courtyard, I would plan on putting a few annuals in there so that you get yeah, some color yeah. throughout the season. You know, leave space for annuals, not a lot, but you can use okay. leave space because a perennial, there's the old saying that the first year they sleep, the second year they creep, and the third year they leap. So.
2: Oh, okay. Okay. All right. Thank you.
1: You're welcome.
0: Sleep, creep, and leap.
1: Come back to Grand Forks.
2: Oh, I always do. And all you right. got my Alex Carbonat, whatever. He's from the radio station here, so.
1: Okay.
0: Carbonetti, funny yeah. Carbonetti, there he yeah. is. Yeah. Our new news guy. Yeah.
1: We'll say hi.
0: Yeah. They love the guy.
2: Oh, he was great with sports.
0: Yeah.
2: Here, so.
0: Yeah. Oh, he's yeah. all in. Say, you're like okay. the third person, not even, you just completely volunteered that.
2: Oh, yeah.
0: You know?
2: Oh, he's, yeah. well, he's just such a, I've never met him, but. He's just got a super friendly voice on the radio, yeah, so.
0: Yeah. So we're happy to have him.
2: Yeah.
0: We're over
2: yeah.
0: the moon to have him. So
2: he needs to learn how to say John Hovind's name, though.
0: He did get oh. it. That man, that was corrected. That was corrected.
2: Okay. Well, see, the radio station is on Haven Road, so I thought, oh, he's still got the Haven in there.
0: Oh no! It's you know it. You're going to run into that. We ran into that with Bill,
2: yep.
0: too.
2: So, oh, always.
0: Yeah.
2: And Demers. Demers is another one people get wrong yeah. that are oh, yeah. not from Grand Forks.
1: Or yeah. Pembany instead of Pembina. You know, oh, yeah.
2: Yep.
1: Some of
2: oh,
1: the
2: yeah.
1: cities. Yep. yep.
0: Yeah. And
1: yep,
0: look, I'm from the Minot area up on highway, so I know. I'm aware. I'm kidding.
2: Oh, my, yep.
0: Why not?
2: So, no.
0: Yeah, that's another one. That's another one. Another mispronounced name, especially in Minnesota, is Shakopee. You see that one? If
1: okay.
0: there's ever a news story about Shakopee, it's Shakopee people.
1: Oh, really? Yeah. Oh, my.
0: Or Wayzata.
1: It's Wayzata. Yeah.
0: It's Wayzata. It's Wayzata. Anyway, go ahead. You're on the radio with Georgia Heitman, News Radio 1310 KNOX. Go ahead.
3: Hey, Brian. Hey, Georgia.
1: Hi.
3: So I got these bleeding hearts, and they've been in there for about 10 years, and I get like five little blooms on it. And it won't spread. And I see these gardens with these great big monstrous bleeding hearts. And mine just gets like three little sprigs and like five little blooms.
1: Okie dokie. Well, I don't know what your soil is like. It's maybe clay, Fargo clay is what we have up here. But the other thing about that is you didn't plant it too deep. Have you fertilized it over the years?
3: I haven't touched it.
1: Well, you're going to do that now. You're going to do that now, and you're going to put some 10-10-10 around it now. And then next spring, about the middle of May, you're going to do that. But when it comes up in the spring, you're going to cut it back, like let it get up to be about 6 inches, and you're going to cut it back a couple of inches, which will make the stem stronger, and you will get more blooms. You need to feed it.
3: And it'll spread then, maybe.
1: Yes, it depends on your soil. Do you have it in rock? Is it in poly? What is it in?
3: It's kind of, it used to be black dirt, but it gets a lot of rain on it, so it gets kind of sandy, you know.
1: Well, sandy's a good thing. You don't want to keep it too wet. What side of the house is it on?
3: It's on the east side, northeast corner.
1: Okay.
3: So, right next to the house, so it drips a little rain on there, you know, from the gutters and whatnot. But
1: okay. And so but you don't have rock around it, right?
3: No, it's all black dirt.
1: You need to get some ammonium sulfate, aluminum sulfate, actually, and you want to work it around the base and put a little bit of peat moss in around the base. You need to make it healthier.
3: Okay.
1: All right?
3: Thanks,
1: baby
3: Georgia.
1: It a little bit.
3: Okay.
0: Hopefully that helps.
1: And then let us know next year.
3: Okay, thank you.
1: You bet. Thanks for the call.
0: It's that darn clay, isn't it?
1: Oh, sure.
0: God.
1: The roots don't get a chance to get out, but also people need to remember when they buy a potted plant, they need to disturb the roots so the roots have a chance, so it's not just going around in a circle.
0: Yeah, and they're all bundled up sometimes in there.
1: Exactly. So you have to disturb them.
0: And free them up a little bit.
1: That's right.
0: They need to sprawl out. They need to stretch their roots is what they need to do.
1: And he's got it on a good side. Northeast side, it should flourish there.
0: And, the region right now even getting a little bit more rain, some fog, some mist in the area. Our current temperature, we're at 58. We'll take a break. And more with Georgia if you have a question for her, 775-5559.
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0: All right. We are back. 825 News Radio 1310 KNOX, Georgia Hyman in studio. All Seasons Garden Center. And I still... Our text program application. Still giving me that loading. It's not working. But we can take phone calls.
1: We can take phone calls. We welcome phone calls.
0: 775-5559. Would you consider yourself an Apple snob?
1: No.
0: You know,
1: no,
0: you like
1: I'm
0: them
1: not.
0: All? You like them all?
1: No, I don't like Delicious. No. I'm just saying that because I know you like Delicious.
0: Well,
1: I like not a real tart apple, not a real sour apple, but, you know, Honeycrisp, Zestar.
0: Yeah, that's kind of the peak for me, the Honeycrisp. That's a good one.
1: Yeah.
0: The Cosmic is good.
1: Yep. We can't grow that here, though.
0: No. And I think it's in that Honeycrisp family, I think, too. It was crossbred with something.
1: Frostbite is another one. It's a small apple, but it's a fairly good keeper. So it depends on really what you want. Do you want to eat it fresh off the tree? Start with a chestnut crab, because that's
0: a good apple.
1: Great tasting apple.
0: Let's take a phone call. Go ahead. Yeah, the text is down, so I apologize for that. I did reboot. But it's still giving me that little circle of death. Not fun. Go ahead. You're on the air with Georgia Hyman.
12: Good morning, Georgia. I have a lilac bush that has never bloomed. It's probably 5 years old. It's 6 feet tall. And every year I trim it back right after the neighbors and all the ones in the neighborhood are done blooming. I trim it every year, but it's never bloomed.
1: That's unusual. Is it in a shaded spot?
12: Nope. It's right by a white fence. I mean, it's not getting too much heat either from it.
1: Okay. Yeah, white fence, probably not. But is it planted too deep? Do you remember the variety you planted?
12: I got it from you guys. I don't remember the variety, but it's like the full-size one. So I have two of the littler ones. I don't know if they're dwarf or whatever, but those have been blooming, and I've never trimmed them, but they only get like 3 feet tall. But this other one, 6 feet tall, never bloomed. And it's healthy. It looks really nice.
1: Wow. That's the surprise. I mean, you know, if it's not in a shaded spot, it's getting 6-8 hours of sun a day. It really should bloom for you. Does it send up suckers? Is it one that will send up new shoots or not?
12: No, it's pretty established. I mean, but I am trimming it every year to about 6 feet.
1: No, just trim. No. Don't do that. Now, the next time you trim, don't do that. Just cut off a little bit on the top where the flower buds are.
12: Because every year I take off about 2 feet of it.
1: No, stop doing that. I know. Stop doing that. Stop doing that. Just give it a little bit of trim on the top. Don't take it down to 2 feet. What time of the year, and you say you've been doing it when your neighbors do it, right after the lilacs bloom?
12: Yep, once they're done blooming. So literally, I just did mine like 2 days ago. Is that too soon?
1: No, it's not too soon. But I would let it grow and see what it does when you don't trim it that drastically. Most of the time, you only have to take off about 6 inches where the flower bud was.
12: Okay.
1: Okay.
12: Like I said, it's never bloomed, and it does grow about 2 feet every year in height.
1: Yeah. That's crazy.
12: It's healthy. I mean, it looks amazing. It looks, but yeah,
1: Have you given it any food?
12: Oh, I feed it a T-bone every night.
1: Okay.
12: Oh, that's me.
0: Oh, that's you.
1: But if you're going
12: to...
1: Well, let's switch that to like an 8-10-8 or get a rooting stimulator that's really high in the middle number, because the middle number is what causes blooms and fruiting on a plant.
13: Okay, sounds good, Georgia.
1: All right, thank you. Well, that's strange. Yep, yeah,
0: I like that. I like the T-bone I need answer, too.
1: Yeah,
0: like
1: that was quick. Quick-witted. Like
0: you,
1: that
0: and,
1: guy.
0: And you went what? You went out, you went 8-10-something? What was that all business all about?
1: Like 8-10. You want something where the middle number is higher.
0: Okay.
1: He's giving a well-rounded, but if it's healthy and if it's green, let's boost up the roots a little bit.
0: Go ahead. You're on the air with Georgia Heitman.
14: Hey, good morning. Say, let's talk daylilies for a minute. So I got these daylilies on the east side of the house. They're well-established. I bought the house in 08. They've been there ever since. They just don't seem to bloom anymore, hardly.
1: Well, that's because after 8 years, they... What do I want to say? You need to rejuvenate them. You need to dig them up, and you should do that probably the end of August into September. Divide them because they're getting old. Like people get old, they're getting old. So yeah, you have to do that about every 5 years. If you kind of look around town, I mean, there's like thousands of Stella de Loro planted in different places around the mall, around businesses. And after a while, they stop blooming. It's just they got old. So you need to dig them up, split them, and probably put 5 to 6 shoots in a hole. And I bet when you dig them up, there's probably going to be 15 or 20 in what you're going to get out of those as far as... Mm-hmm. So that's
14: because right now they're just green. That's all they don't even, you might get one bloom, but they're just green. They don't, I mean, they're growing, but they're not, they don't flower hardly anymore.
1: Yeah. Well, we don't flower when we're old either.
14: Right. All right. Well, thanks, Georgia.
0: Georgia.
1: Okay.
0: Do I need some 10, 10, 10? Because I'm not really blooming anymore either.
1: Yeah, right.
0: I need a little 10, 10, 10 is what we got. It's all about diet, even for plants and humans, right?
1: Right.
0: But it is. More with Georgia Heitman. Phone calls only just because of the text app that we have is just on the fritz. 832 KNOX.
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16: There'll be a grand opening ceremony at 3 o'clock this afternoon for a dedication at the Griggs Park Playground in East Grand Forks. The playground's being dedicated in honor of longtime Parks and Recreation Department employee Dave Aker, who died in 2022. Aker worked in East Grand Forks for more than 40 years, and he was also a football and baseball coach. His daughter Rachel tells KNOX this park helps remember his love for the community.
17: Dad really loved to have quality time with everyone. 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And so we thought, what better way to carry on that legacy than to build this for our community to enjoy.
16: The new playground was built in partnership with American Crystal Sugar, Polk County Social Services, and the Aker family. The project will cost as much as $95,000, with the city providing $75,000. Oxford Realty will donate $250,000 over a 5-year period to help preserve the Grand Forks Intramural Sports Program. The school district was going to eliminate the program as part of its budget realignment project. The program was eventually a part of the realignment plan that was approved in February. North Dakota's oldest surviving World War II veteran has died at 109 years old. Ray Curtis passed away at Minot Lodge Senior Living on Sunday morning. Curtis was considered one of the oldest living World War II veterans in the country and possibly around the world. His 109th birthday was in February. For KNOX News, I'm Alex Carminati.
0: Thank you, Alex. Another trip in the newsroom heads your way during the Noah Chalaya Critical Thought Program. So 9:02 right after ABC News. And more with Georgia Heitman. Phone calls only as the text machine not working. All right, cool damp day today. A few more showers, 69. And then for tonight, evening showers, 51. Partly sunny, warmer, 77. Friday, late day storm, 78. Saturday and Sunday, a few storms, a high of about 83. Gradual warming trend. Now into the weekend, I mean, Saturday and Sunday looks like a pretty decent lake days there. You might get a passing shower, you know, maybe a storm. But that's just part of the deal, right? Right now, 58. And we do have in the area some fog, some mist, northwest wind at 10 miles an hour. Humidity, it's up there. 96%. 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

0: 8:38 the time. Georgia Heitman in studio, All Seasons Garden Center. Let's go to the plant hotline here. You've got an emergency? You have a question for Georgia? All right.
1: Hi.
2: Georgia, double dipping. How about Murdoch? There's three options to get rid of it. What's the best? Either dig it up, or do you spray it while it's in full, like the full elephant-sized leaves, or do you cut it back, like chop it down, and then spray the ground with like a Roundup? It keeps coming back no matter what we do.
1: I know. In my yard, I find digging it out is what, and yeah, you cannot always get that taproot because it's so long. What I would do is I would either keep weed whacking it or chopping it down, and then this fall I would spray it because then it takes it down into the root and you get a better kill in the fall. Now it's actively growing and it's fighting for survival. Where in the fall it's starting to go to sleep, and then you can really use some strong chemicals to take it down into the root.
2: That's just a nasty weed.
1: Oh, it looks like rhubarb, but it's not rhubarb.
2: And the neighbors asked if they could use it for, cut it and have it for pies and stuff, and I had to explain it to them.
1: Oh, yeah. Okay, let's not do
2: rhubarb.
0: It does, doesn't it?
1: Oh, it does look like rhubarb.
2: Looks just like rhubarb.
0: Yeah.
2: Yep.
1: Yeah.
2: Okay, thanks, Georgia.
1: You bet. Thank you.
0: What, burdock? It's funny he said that. I'm like, oftentimes what happens here is something will be said. You'll say something, and I'll be like, what is that? And then I'll look it up, and I'm like, oh, I've seen that. We've all seen it. We just don't know the name of it.
1: Oh, but it's a terrible, nasty weed. And you can't pull it. You have to dig it, or you have to cut it off and then use, like you said, Roundup on it or something.
0: It says,
1: because you don't get a good enough kill.
0: According to the Google, the AI overview, it says a persistent broadleaf weed that famously produces sticky, hooked burrs. It thrives in disturbed areas like fence lines, pastures, and roadsides. Seed-catching burrs actually served as the inspiration for Velcro. Well!
1: Oh, my!
0: Look at that.
1: Positive.
0: Look at that. Common burdock making our lives easier. Excellent, but we want to get rid of it. That's what we want to do.
1: We do.
0: All right. Other ways to get rid of that stuff. We talked about the burning thing.
1: No.
0: Right. Well, you know, with the torch, it looks fun.
1: Well.
0: You know? But it doesn't,
1: really
0: do the deal, though, does it?
1: But no, because you're really not getting the root. Yeah. I mean, you're getting the surface, but yeah.
0: What a great tool, though.
1: I know. We did that in the greenhouse, but boy, that's a lot of work.
0: Hardware stores have them.
1: I know.
0: Right? You get to buy a thing that, you know, you can use it as a fire starter. They're not even that expensive. I priced them.
1: Oh, really?
0: Oh, yeah. Yeah. You can get one for probably under $50.
1: Oh.
0: That's, you know, for that. You know,
1: yeah.
0: I mean, what fun you can have with that. Safety first, though.
1: I was going to say, that's not the safest thing to use.
0: Well, if you're using it out in the yard, you know, you're doing the dandelion thing, you know.
1: Yeah.
0: Zap them. Got to do that.
1: But you also zap your lawn right next to it. So you got to be careful.
0: No, there's that. There's
1: got to be careful now.
0: If you have a question.
1: Can't just willy-nilly be a Boy Scout here.
0: I love that gentleman who called and he was talking about lilacs and you're like, nope, don't, nope. I love that. I love it when you do the corrections. I love it.
1: Well,
0: like,
1: no. Huh?
0: Don't do that.
1: We need to have success. If I bought a lilac bush, I'd want it to bloom.
0: Yes.
1: I mean, the joy is in blooming. And another thing about lilacs, you know, they're not you cut them in. I love cutting flowers, shrubs, whatever, bringing them indoors and using them. Like right now, we had allium in our garden, Globemaster, and it has the big balls on the top, and now it dried up, and it's just an element. And I cut them and put them in a vase because it's gorgeous. But with lilacs, you want to cut them and bring them indoors. And the best way to do that is put them in your garage on a counter and pound them.
0: Ah.
1: Get a hammer and pound the ends of them and then put them in water. They last longer. If you just put them in water, they can't absorb the moisture. So you're opening up that channel. So that's the best way to put lilacs in your house as a bouquet.
0: With this cooler, wet weather.
1: Yes.
0: It's a good growing season, but there are pitfalls to this type of weather, aren't there? Things you have to kind of pay attention to.
1: Well, now with the rain, and then we'll get high humidity after that. We're going to get warmer weather this weekend. And so you get some, that humidity will cause some powdery mildew. And again, you have to watch the plants that are most susceptible to that, which, talking about lilacs, peonies, delphiniums, columbine, are prone to powdery mildew. So just check them and make sure that you spray right away, you know, as a preventive. You don't want it to get a real hold.
0: Is it peonies or peonies?
1: It's either way.
0: Either way you can. Yep. Okay.
1: Webster Dictionary says either way, right. Peony or peony. It's actually, the botanical is peony.
0: Oh, it is. Okay. Yep. So that is the
1: it's
0: proper
1: It's P-A-E-N-I-O. N-I-A, I'm sorry.
0: All right. After about the sixth reboot, we have texts.
1: We do.
0: Okay. Oh, boy. Oh, boy. Georgia, we've got a lightning round.
1: Let's go.
0: All right. Here we go. Why are my squash plants turning yellow on a few plants?
1: Lack of fertilizer. Give them some food.
0: Can I cut back my lilac bush? Can I transfer it to another spot?
1: Well, you can cut it back now, but you don't want to transfer it until after it defoliates this fall, sometime in October.
0: Do you have flame willows? Thoughts on them?
1: We do have. I think we still have them left. I know that we ordered them and we have them. People use them as a shelter.
0: Okay.
1: So.
0: And also, I have a large hedge that's 6 feet tall. Can I trim it down to 3 foot or should I cut it down to the ground and just start over?
1: What kind of hedge is it?
0: It doesn't say.
1: Okay. If it's dogwood or, you know, lilac or nine bark, you can cut it down to the ground, but it depends on what it is.
0: All right, so there we go. September ruby is my that's my first time I've heard this. September ruby is my new favorite apple. Early is an early apple. You've heard of September ruby?
1: Mm-mm, I have not.
0: I'll have to Google that. But they're always doing that. They're always hybridizing and crossing this and doing. I mean, that's taking place and has taken place with apples for years. I'm planning to start a strawberry patch, thinking of 3, 6 to 10 foot rows. How wide should I plan the rows to be, and what should I do to prepare the ground for planting? Soil pH is 6.5. So they've already done the footwork on the pH. That's
1: right.
0: Great.
1: That's pretty good pH for strawberries. The only thing I think with strawberries is you have to remember you should mound them a little bit. And for sure you want to cover them with straw. Plus you leave the straw there. It's much better for picking. The berries don't get dirty. You know,
0: yeah.
1: I mean, that's
0: yeah.
1: a good. And make sure you have water installed, that they like lots of water. And the other thing about that is when you plant your strawberries the first year, you only want one or two babies coming off of that. They'll often shoot out 6 or 7. You want to take those off so you make the mother plant stronger.
0: Can you start onion from the seed in a garden, or is it indoors better?
1: No, it's too late to do it now. Okay. But yeah, if you were going to start onion seed, I would start them in probably the middle of April.
0: They take quite
1: a while to germinate.
0: Where are the seeds in an onion? Have I not noticed that? Is that the core? Where everything else would be?
1: Yeah.
0: I've never seen an onion, a seed.
1: Seed in the middle. In the middle, okay. Yeah.
0: All right. Vidalias, can we do those up here too?
1: What? No, we cannot.
0: We can't?
1: No, they only grow in one county in Georgia. And you get them this time of the year, and I would encourage anybody to get some. I bought 2 bags the other day because they're sweet. Like if you want to make a BLT, you want a Vidalian. Or in a salad. All if right. you're cooking it, you know, any yellow or red onion, or any yellow or white onion works good for cooking, but Vidalian works good for eating raw.
0: Just one county in Georgia?
1: Yep.
0: They're kind of hogging it.
1: And it's only available this time of the year. You can grow Walla Walla's sweet Spanish up here, but...
0: So it's the same, it's the same onion, most likely just from a different region. Is that kind of what we're looking at there?
1: Yep.
0: Okay. But they've got the Vidalia stamp, and that's what they're going with. All right. Go ahead. You're on the air with Georgia Heitman.
3: Good morning, gang.
0: Hey there.
3: I have some Walla Walla onions, and the tops are getting kind of high.
1: Oh.
3: Do I cut them or bend them or what?
1: Okay, here's what you're going to do. How long have you had your onions in the ground?
3: Oh, month.
1: Month. Okay. Well, they generally say 6 to 8 weeks. You want to cut them down to about 6 inches because that if you leave them on there, they have a tendency to go to seed or flop over because they're too heavy. So if you want larger onions, you want to cut them down to about 6 inches.
3: All right, I'll do that. Thank you very much.
1: And let us know how it works for you, please.
3: Will do.
1: Thank you.
0: Georgia.
1: You can spoon them, too.
0: So you're taking the, you're knocking them down because then they'll put energy into the actual...
1: Actual bulb. The bulb. And you can also spoon onions. Like, our soil is really hard here, so you can take, they used to take it, you can do it with a spoon, but you can do it with your thumb and go all the way around it and loosen up that soil so they can go out into the joining soil. But topping them helps.
0: Georgia, does a person cut down the fern peony when it's done blooming?
1: I would just cut the dead flowers off of it. I would not cut it down. But the fern peony is one that will naturally die down very early. It starts to die down about the middle of August. But at this point, I would enjoy the foliage because the foliage is unique. But I would just cut the dead blossoms off.
0: Talking about that hedge again, the one that's 6 feet tall, no ID on it. Oh, wait. There's no ID on it. Do they cut it down to the ground? A follow-up to that, the hedge has some pea pod-looking things.
1: Oh, that's caragana. That used to be the go-to when they planted shelter belts around here. Caragana and honeysuckle were the go-to shrubs. Yeah, cut it down.
0: What? Well,
1: 6 inches above the ground.
0: What can and cannot you can't use preen on in the garden? That's been around forever.
1: What you can or cannot know. Yeah, now you can almost use it on anything. They're safe now for vegetables, for flowers. There's one that's safe for, you know.
0: What does preen do? Is it a fertilizer?
1: Well, no. No. Well, some of it might have like a 111 in it. But no, what preen does is it's granular that you spread on the ground. And then you either water it in or rain. And then it forms a mat. So the seeds that go in cannot penetrate it. But if your weed or your flower has a root on it, it will penetrate that barrier. It forms a barrier is what it really does. But the other thing, be very, very careful when you use it. Make sure you don't use it around things like lilies that have not rooted down yet. So you have to be cautious of what you're using.
0: Because it'll prevent
1: the rooting. It is a chemical, and I honestly believe that sometimes you can overuse it in a perennial garden. I think sometimes perennials get a little bit stunted if you continually use it.
0: Does a little go a long way?
1: Yeah.
0: Okay. Can I cut back my lilac bush? Can I transfer it to another spot? We had a similar question earlier.
1: Yeah, I think we answered that one. Yeah. You don't want to, you can cut the dead blossoms off of it, but you don't want to put it in a new location until this fall after it defoliates. And always make sure when you're transferring something that you have your hole dug and your hole conditioned before you dig that up, because you do not want it exposed to, you know, the sun and the weather. You've just got to prep it.
0: You're all about amending the soil.
1: Of course. Yes. Well, here we have to.
0: Yeah, we do.
1: You know, our average pH is about 9.2, so we have to amend it.
0: I mean, and it's clay.
1: It is.
0: It's firm.
1: And there's alkaline.
0: Yeah, it's not great. 852.
1: But it's wonderful. I mean, we can grow a lot of things here. We just have to help a little bit.
0: 852 the time, and we'll take a break. More with Georgia Heitman. Your calls welcome, 775-5559.
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0: 8:53 the time. Georgia Heitman in studio, All Seasons Garden Center. Let's get growing. The text machine is working. At least it was. Let's see if it's doing the thing now. All right. And we took some phone calls too. But yeah, there are some issues with the moisture and the heat up. There's some to look, you know,
1: it's
0: some to watch
1: humidity.
0: Out for. Yeah, the humidity. So, I mean, you got apple trees, don't you?
1: We do.
0: How are they doing?
1: They're doing, oh, they're tall.
0: Yeah.
1: And some have apples on them already.
0: Well, little baby ones.
1: Yeah, little baby ones.
0: Now, you have, what do you have? What are your, because people have asked you, we've had this question before. I think I've asked you, like, give me your top three apple trees for this area, you know? And we've gone over that. You like the Honeycrisp.
1: I like the Honeycrisp. It's a zone four, so it needs to be put in a protected location. But, you know, first choice would be, of course, your chestnut crab, because that bears early, and it's like, it's a snacker, you know?
0: Yeah.
1: But, you know, then Honeycrisp, Zestar, but you've got your Herald Red and Harrelson that are really good for sauces and pies. And I think they're a little tangy, but if you leave them on the tree until we get the first frost, not necessarily a killing frost, but it getting down to 30, 28 or 30, it becomes sweeter. So lots of people leave it on their tree.
0: That sugar than concentrates?
1: Yes.
0: That's kind of the rule on that?
1: It activates the sugar within the apple.
0: Yeah. And you certainly encourage people to plant trees and or apple trees.
1: Yes.
0: I mean, that's your kind of your go-to. What are your top trees non-fruit?
1: Well, your linden.
0: I know you're going to say
1: the
0: that.
1: Whole, yeah,
0: you
1: the
0: love
1: whole,
0: the
1: you know. But, you know, you've got your hackberry and your hawthorn, which are not growing around here as much as they should be. They're good, hardy trees. People should be planting more oaks.
0: Yeah, oaks are great.
1: You know, yes.
0: What a great leaf that is. And they get big.
1: Oh, they do.
0: Oh, boy.
1: They do.
0: They get big. They get thick. And then if you cut them down, you can make furniture out of them.
1: You can.
0: You know, if you're crafty.
1: If you're crafty.
0: If you got a, you know, a wood shop, we could do that, right?
1: Oak, yes, we could.
0: It's a solid wood.
1: Well, it's hardwood.
0: Yeah, it is.
1: Of course.
0: Georgia Heitman, All Seasons Garden Center. How do people get a hold of you? And again, all the all these questions, if you go into All Seasons Garden Center, you talk to either Georgia or someone else. I mean, you're going to get advice in there too, aren't you?
1: Well, yes, we do. And if we're not sure, we ask somebody who, you know, gives you the, put you in the right direction. So,
0: yeah. What are your hours during the summer?
1: Right now, we're open 8 to 6 Monday through Friday, 8 to 5 on Saturday, and noon to 5 on Sunday.
0: All right. Texts are sending an image in. We can't get to this. Got about 40 seconds left. But yeah, good weekend. You been good to your lake?
1: No, not yet.
0: Oh, man, do you get to go there?
1: Sometimes.
0: Have you been up there? Have you planted anything up there? No.
1: God, well, no, we have things planted there. Like, we have a patch of lupins that do beautifully up there. So,
0: very nice. Georgia Heitman in studio, All Seasons Garden Center, and a destination. September Ruby, second year out of Canada. That's what it is. It's an apple.
1: Yeah, it's an apple, but you can't import them out of Canada. That's Malus and Rufus are not exportable into the United States.
0: I'm seeing an image right there.
1: I know.
0: Somebody smuggled in an apple.
1: Well, they may have.
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12: ABC News, I'm Sherry Preston. President Trump heads to Capitol Hill today to sign a housing reform bill and to meet with Senate Republicans less than a day after a vote he didn't like.
13: On this motion, the yeas are 50, the nays are 48. The concurrent motion is agreed to.
12: The Senate with four Republicans voting aye for the first time during President Trump's term, approving a war powers resolution. It demands that he get congressional approval for any more military action in Iran. The president calls it meaningless. This morning, an Iranian diplomat says international inspectors will not be allowed to check nuclear sites until the deal with the United States is finalized. More dangerously high temperatures settling in over Europe. Dozens of people have drowned in France while trying to get away from the heat. Camp Mystic, the Texas camp where 25 girls and two teen counselors died in a flooding nearly a year ago, has filed for bankruptcy this morning. Families of the victims have sued the camp. This is ABC News. Today marks 5 years since the collapse of the Surfside condo on a Miami beach. ABC's Michelle Franzen has more on remembrances for those killed.
14: On the fifth anniversary of the collapse of the 12-story beachfront condo near Miami, families remembering loved ones lost. Martin Langsfeld's sister Nikki and her husband died in the collapse.
15: It's extremely disappointing to get the update that we received today. They moved into what they called their dream home, their dream apartment, to start their life. And exactly that is what took their life from them.
14: And where the building once stood, the names of the 98 victims are now part of a memorial.
12: Investigators say the columns inside the condo actually began failing 3 weeks before the catastrophic collapse. President Trump kicks off America's 250th birthday at a rally on the National Mall today. It was supposed to feature several musical acts, but most of them dropped out due to the partisan nature of the event. Singer Lee Greenwood will be there. Sherry Preston, ABC News.
8: From the Berkshire Hathaway Home Services Family Realty Newsroom, this is KNOX News with Alex Carminati.
16: The city of Grand Forks plans to bring the pilot request for redevelopment at Ray Richards Golf Course back for consideration by the Committee of the Whole on July 14. The plan included a combined meeting with the Grand Forks County Commission and the Grand Forks School Board the next night at the City Council Chambers. City Administrator Todd Phelan outlined the procedure for the meeting to the Committee of the Whole Monday night and touched on what the request for redevelopment will be.
17: They asked for it that it needs 20 years at least, and I would say close to 100%, if not 100%. Yeah. I think what will come back is a 20-year and something less than 100%. It'll be in the upper quartile, which you have reviewed and approved.
16: For the project to receive a 20-year pilot or anything longer than 5 years, the project must have the approval of all three boards. All True Health System President Dr. Joshua Deere is one of three finalists for a position on the North Dakota State Board of Higher Education. A nominating committee has forwarded his name to Governor Kelly Armstrong. Deere has practiced family medicine for more than a decade and has served as All True President since 2022. He completed residency training through the All True Family Medicine Residency Program. Grand Forks City Council Ward 2 incumbent Rebecca Osowski will continue to serve as a city council member after a recount was conducted on Tuesday. The ballots were recounted both by hand and by counting machine at the Grand Forks County Office Building. The final count has Osowski with 241 votes and challenger Ryan King with 239. For KNOX News, I'm Alex Carminati.
0: Thank you, Alex. Another look in the KNOX newsroom heads your way. News at the top, the bottom, and when it breaks on News Radio 1310 KNOX. Another update at 9:30. A few more showers today and 69, and then tonight evening showers 51. Thursday partly sunny 77. Friday late day storm 78 degrees. Saturday and Sunday a few storms and a high of about 83. Gradual warming trend is what we're seeing. But right now, fog and mist in the area, and we're at 59. Northwest wind.

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Well, I mean, at least this wasn't as big of a miscommunication as that guy in the backhoe down in Detroit Lakes. I forgot I was filling in for Noah today, so I got in here late. My thanks to Brian Michaels for following the golden rule when it comes down to broadcasting, which is never leave the studio till your replacement's there. But it could be worse.

0: You know, we gotta talk about this guy. This is the most fun you can have. So, you know, how many people have a party, or how many people, I'm sorry, have a story? How many people have a story that starts with, we were at a party at Zorba's? I'm guessing there's quite a few people out there that could come up with a story that starts with, we were at a party at Zorba's. But this guy took it too far. You know, really, the question, for those of you that are in construction, whether it's road construction or it's a building construction or whatever, I'm just going to ask this question, and it may be stupid. Okay, it may be dumb. This may be a stupid question, but you know what? You know what my teacher always said? There's no stupid questions, only stupid people that ask them. Okay, so maybe put me in the ladder at this point. But when you leave a construction site and you have heavy equipment there, do you just leave the keys in it? And here's the next question. Does an excavator, which I would refer to that as a backhoe, but does an excavator require keys to start? That's really, I've been scratching my head about this all morning. Do you leave keys in your heavy equipment when you leave a construction site? That's the first thing. Okay. Then the next thing is, do they actually require keys? That's what I'm wondering. Okay. Do they require, because this story out of Detroit Lakes today is fabulous. It's a great story. It really is. It's one of the best I've read in a while. Okay. Not for the people involved, not for the people that took damage. It's not a great story for them, but then they let this guy out of jail, which might be the dumbest part of the whole thing. So if you haven't seen it, Alex Prescott Hansen, he's from Phoenix, Arizona, been charged with first-degree damage to property and misdemeanor DWI. Okay? Now, again, if you have answers to those questions, 775-5559, do we just leave the keys to heavy machinery in the machinery when we leave the construction site? And does an excavator need keys? Like, does an excavator just push-button start? I'm assuming an excavator doesn't have the pull start like a snowmobile. Okay, there's got to be a key of some kind. In any event, Prescott Hansen. So let's, the first red flag here is that you've got a guy with a hyphenated last name. Okay, so there's that. You know there's a story there. Okay, then it starts with a party at Zorba's. So that's the next red flag. Here's the way this story goes. Alex Prescott Hansen, he leaves a party from Zorba's and gets on an excavator and decides to take it on a joyride. Okay? After damaging a sidewalk, a handrail, destroying a sailboat sculpture, and damaging the awning of a hotel, he gets arrested for DWI, because apparently you can get a DWI while driving an excavator. So I've heard of DWIs while driving golf carts and lawnmowers and even a Zamboni that one time down in Fargo. Now we have DWI for driving an excavator. And then they let him out of jail, which is just awesome. 775-5559 is how you join us. You're on King of the Wex and the Ryan Cunningham Show.
1: Morning.
0: Good morning.
1: So the newer units, you don't need a key. Now it's a passcode to unlock the push button start. But I would say 75% of those passcodes are never set. They just rely on locking the door. So yes and no. You need a key to get in the door, but you don't need a key to start it. You just need the passcode.
0: So if somebody left the door unlocked and no one set the passcode, it's just simply push a button and you're off and running?
1: Yes, sir.
0: Wait for
1: the glow plugs to warm up and off you go.
0: That's the greatest thing ever. I mean, I can't wait to take a ride on an excavator.
1: The novelty wears off, trust me.
0: Oh, I'm sure it does. I'm sure it does. Oh, that's awesome. Thank you for the call. So there's an answer to that question. Okay. Another texter writes, all John Deere equipment uses the same key. All Cat equipment uses the same key. All Komatsu equipment uses the same key. So everyone has a key. Another, Most all brand equipment has the same key. John Deere equipment has the same key. Same with Caterpillar. I run a John Deere machine. Don't need a key. I have an electronic keypad in which I can set a passcode that will stop a thief if they can't enter the code. I'm guessing the excavator was not his. I don't believe it was his. Maybe it was. I don't think it was his to own. He may have been on the construction crew. Anyway, so here's what happens. He goes for a walk after partying at Zorba's, and he sees an excavator outside of a place called the Lakeside Restaurant. Okay, so he gets on the excavator, he takes a ride. Okay, he knocks down a newly installed light pole, caused significant damage to a newly paved concrete sidewalk, then went east towards something called the Hub 41 Bar and Restaurant, damaged the outside handrail, and then destroyed the Hub 41's sailboat sculpture. Now, we'll stop there for a second because I understand those of you that are Detroit Lakes faithful, that's something you're familiar with. I was talking about this with somebody else today who's kind of familiar with Detroit Lakes, and they said that the sailboat sculpture is something that they were familiar with. That's destroyed. And then he wasn't done, so he heads to the Fairfield Inn and Suites and damages their awning, you know, where you drive underneath to go and check into your room before you get your keys and move on. He apparently pulled some boards down. I mean, must have been having a good time with the levers or however you control the arm to dig with on an excavator. And then the deputy showed up. So when the deputy showed up, they're looking him over. They arrest him for felony property damage. And then they notice that his eyes are glassy, bloodshot, and watery, and he had slurred speech. So they gave him a breathalyzer test. He blew a .18. So two times over the legal limit and then some. So then they got him for DWI as well. Now, this is the part where you might say to yourself, okay, what was the thought process here? He was taken to jail over the weekend, but on Tuesday, he posted $50,000 bond and was released without conditions. So he's just out. He's expected in court on July 6th, but I have some real, I wonder if the guy's going to, he's from Arizona. So would you stay in North Dakota? Would you like hang around and like wait to see if you're, I think you'd leave. Now you're a fugitive from justice at that point, so that's probably not the best idea, but guy doesn't apparently make the greatest decisions. So, joyride with an excavator. And I still don't understand. I mean, okay, so you don't need a key to start these things up. Now it's just a simple push button and go forward. And that's where we're at with this one. Went on a joyride in an excavator. That sounds like maybe that heavy equipment. I mean, I can understand somebody saying, who's going to steal an excavator? I mean, how do you go about stealing an excavator? They don't go that fast. They're hard to haul. So, you know, taking it for personal reasons, you know, like stealing it to own it is one thing. But this guy apparently thought it would be a good drive. So just a public service announcement from us here at Layton Media. Okay. If you were at a party at Zorba's, please do not drive an excavator. You're probably too drunk to drive it. You should get a ride home. Okay. But please don't drive an excavator. It leads to probably $100,000 worth of property damage, and you go to jail. And then we'll see whether or not you get out of jail. I don't know if you're going to make it. I mean, apparently you can just get out of jail. 775-5559 is how you join us. That's 775-5559 as we kick off the show today. Okay, on to the serious business of the day that we have for you today. This one's major. For those of you that have kids, those of you that are concerned about social media, okay, those of you that are concerned about how kids are affected by social media, this one's a big one. And it's going to kind of slip underneath the headlines a little bit because of the strife that's going on with the United States and Iran, oil prices, the Save America Act, which is back in the news today. We've got fraud in Minnesota. We have a doctor in East Grand Forks that's been accused of charges of Medicaid fraud. And we'll get into that coming up. But this one I think will slip under the radar if we don't bring it up. Because a lot of you with kids are concerned about social media. This has to do with YouTube. YouTube has agreed to settle a lawsuit with a minor in California who claims YouTube damaged the minor's mental health. Listen in.
2: Attorneys revealing Google's YouTube has reached an undisclosed settlement with a minor who accused the platform of negatively impacting mental health. This would have been the second California state trial accusing tech companies of intentionally creating addictive features that led to harms, including anxiety and depression. A jury in Los Angeles previously finding YouTube and Meta liable. Addressing the settlement, a rep for Google tells local media, "This matter has been amicably resolved and our focus remains on building age-appropriate products and parental controls." A lawyer for the plaintiff says YouTube's decision to resolve this case before having to face a jury speaks for itself, adding the tide of the law and public opinion are shifting.
0: That last part is the part that I wanted to ask you about today. The tide of the law and public opinion are shifting when it comes down to social media. For the longest time, we were told that social media was revolutionizing the world. That's where everybody wanted to be. That was the best place for you to go and talk about your events. That was the best place for you to social network. That was the best place for you. In some cases, people would try to convince you to even advertise there. Like, that was going to be the thing. Social media was the thing. That was probably not more than just a couple of years ago. It looked like social media was going to be the enterprise. It was the new media. You know, they started referring to us as legacy media, and the new media was YouTube, Facebook, TikTok, Twitter. That was the new media. We were the legacy media, almost giving us the label that we're old-fashioned and useless. We're the legacy media. 2 years later, YouTube settles a lawsuit for damaging a minor's mental health, and the reporter, in this case, says that public opinion and the law are shifting. So, 2 years after the fact, you tell me, has your opinion shifted of the usefulness and quality of social media in general? Do you have a positive opinion? Do you have a negative opinion? Or do you have a neutral opinion of just when I say social media, just say that phrase, do you have positive opinion, neutral, or negative opinion? If I say the phrase social media, I'm guessing some of that has turned negative. You're tired of the Facebook algorithms. You're tired of seeing everything AI generated. When you go to Facebook in particular, it's full of AI generated stuff that's not real. You're not getting kind of what you thought you were supposed to get out of that platform, and the platform doesn't know how to respond. YouTube doesn't know how to respond. They're doing their best. We know we use YouTube to stream sports around here. And whenever somebody at Purple Arena plays a face-off song that has a copyright infraction on it, we end up getting dinged for that and find out that we violated copyright law. But YouTube can't seem to keep content off of its platform that's good for or bad for young people, or censor it out, or make it appropriate for the platform just for that individual. So if I tell you the phrase, just say the phrase, social media, do you generate a negative opinion based on hearing that phrase? That's a question I want to ask you today at 775-5559. That's 775-5559. A texter writes, YouTube has some rather stupid stuff that is kid-rated, like 40-year-olds playing video games in their parents' basement. Now, I mean, is that stupid stuff? There are gamers out there that love, for some reason, to watch other people play video games. I know a guy that's older than 40. Now, he doesn't live in his parents' basement. But I know a guy that's older than 40 that uses a social media app called Twitch and plays video games and has people watch him do it for like a couple of hours a day. So apparently there is an audience out there and there's a market, a demand to watch some people play video games. I'm not good enough. I wouldn't have any idea which game to even play. All that kind of thing. But we're not really talking about that, are we? We're talking about the TikTok challenge that's left a girl brain dead for overdosing on Benadryl. That happened just this week. Either this week or late last week. A girl's brain dead. I think she's 15, maybe 14. I can't remember how old she is. There is a TikTok challenge. And the entire TikTok challenge was for you to get high overdosing on Benadryl. That's what you were supposed to do. Now, I come back to this argument. If bots on YouTube can hear, and this is a real story, if bots on YouTube can hear Sweet Dreams Are Made of This by the Eurythmics being played as a face-off song at Purple Arena during the EDC hockey tournament, that actually happened. Okay, we had a video taken down during the EDC hockey tournament because the Eurythmics put a copyright strike against us for the face-off music being played in the arena. We didn't play it. We didn't use it for promotional purposes. Our microphones happened to pick it up before a face-off. And we had our video blocked. Now, if bots on YouTube can hear that, how the hell does a Benadryl challenge survive TikTok and allow some young girl to basically kill herself by overdosing on Benadryl to get high? How are those two things possible in the same age? And this is why I have a very poor, I guess, opinion of social media. The other reason why I have a poor opinion of it is because you had a bunch of millennial moms out there that think it's the best way to serve news. You've also got the Raves, Reviews, and Rants Facebook pages that don't have Raves, Reviews, and Rants. They're just looking for information. So that's what Facebook has become. Facebook's bad. It's full of AI. YouTube, apparently, bad. Settling lawsuits. So they started calling us the legacy media. And now all of a sudden, in a very short period of time, in part fueled by AI, the new media is starting to struggle. And one of the reasons seems to be because people are turning it a cold shoulder. A couple of text messages at 775-5559. Texter writes, I'm 26. I've recently deleted all my social media accounts. I never had TikTok, Instagram, Facebook gone. My opinion of social media is more negative now, more than ever. Almost 100% destructive to young people. Not to mention older Americans are falling for AI garbage like crazy. Another, I quit Facebook 19 years ago. What a narcissist bunch of BS. I use some platforms on YouTube and Rumble. Never TikTok or X. Telegram has some good platforms if you are judicious. Another texter writes, Facebook Live will cut your feed if the music in the background is caught on camera. But the Benadryl challenge survives. Okay, right? Texter writes, where has common sense gone when it comes to some of these social media challenges? You know, that's a great question. It really is. But if you watch your peer groups doing these things and getting away with it, at some point, your common sense apparently seems to be eroded. I mean, if you're somebody that wants to experiment with drugs, you don't have access to drugs, and somebody convinces you that Benadryl will do the job, then I guess you give it a shot, right? That's what you do. Texter writes, Facebook, the place you go to make your life look awesome when it really isn't. Another texter writes, OPPs 10 years ago, the 9 got my fat finger. I'm not sure what any of that means. I don't talk slang. Text writes, Facebook is dumb. I like TikTok and YouTube. YouTube has got some, I mean, you see the advertisements right now for TikTok on television. There's a dad out there that's what he's doing is he's posting videos of dad things. That's how he's using TikTok. There are great examples of how things can be used well. This guy on TikTok is posting videos on how to change tires, on how to tie a necktie. And he said he's doing it because he realizes there are some, you know, people that are growing up without dads. So you have a flat tire on the side of the road, you can go online and find a video that shows you how to change your tire. You can find a video that shows you how to tie a necktie. There are some good things. But when you hear that the social opinion, public opinion about social media is changing, it does seem like people are drawing a very negative attitude towards social media. And apparently they had a negative attitude towards legacy media for its bias. Well, good. I guess social media and legacy media, we're all in the same toilet together. Maybe we can play in the water, right? It's 9:30. Let's get to the newsroom. We got more on this coming up. Right now, the latest from Alex Carminati, standing by.
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4: A Fargo woman accused of using false credentials and stealing the identities of licensed professionals to provide counseling services in Minnesota is one of seven providers charged in a Medicaid fraud crackdown. Christine Pryor was charged in Clay County District Court with six theft offenses and identity theft offenses. Prosecutors allege she defrauded Minnesota's Medicaid program of $156,000 and received $108,000 in wages. An East Grand Forks woman was another of the seven charged. Jessica Wavra faces five theft charges for allegedly billing more than $29,000 for mental health and case management services she did not provide. The U.S. Senate passed a bipartisan bill its supporters call a landmark legislation that removes barriers to owning a home. Supporters say it will boost the nation's housing supply and it will streamline federal housing programs. The bipartisan bill is titled the 21st Century Road to Housing Act, and it passed 85-5. U.S. Senators Kevin Cramer, John Hoeven, and Amy Klobuchar all supported the bill. North Dakota is one of 17 states a part of a lawsuit that is suing to stop a California law that would require sweeping changes to how plastic packaging is made, sold, and recycled across the country. The lawsuit was filed Monday in the U.S. District Court for the Eastern District of California. It's going against California's Plastic Pollution Prevention and Packaging Producer Responsibility Act. The states argue California is overstepping its authority by forcing businesses nationwide to overhaul their products and supply chains just to access the California market. For KNOX News, I'm Alex Carminati.
0: Our next update from Alex Carminati in the KNOX Newsroom is on the way coming up at 10:02. 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It's time for the KNOX CL Linfoot five-day forecast from staff meteorologist Mark Ewens. A few more showers still today. High around 69, northwest winds to 18. Tonight evening showers, 51 for the low. Northerlies to around 12, then Thursday partly sunny, a warmer 77. Late day storms on Friday, 78. Saturday, Sunday, a few storms, 80 to 85. A gradual warming trend. We could use growing degree days. And we're finally going to start to get a few of those coming up now. It's about time that we get up to something that's going to actually grow some corn. That's growing. Okay, it's out there. It's making it. It's going to make that old knee high by the 4th of July, right? But we could use some warm to kind of make it grow up. And then to top it off, it looks like there's hit and miss chances of rain all throughout the course of the next several days. So maybe a drink here or there that will just keep those nice, timely rains coming. Currently, it's cloudy and 60. Weather throughout the hour, Mark Ewens forecast. 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
1: Texter writes, Facebook wasn't around 19 years ago. I think it was, actually. It was in its very infancy, but I do believe it was around about 19 years ago.
0: And I don't see you anymore.
1: Some people just hadn't found out about it. I mean, I had a Facebook account somewhere around 2009, 2008, something like that. And I'm not the first to any one of these technological parties. Welcome back to the Ryan Cunningham Show. YouTube settles a lawsuit in California with a minor. Minor accusing YouTube of causing her mental health deficiencies, mental harm. We don't get a lot of details about the lawsuit. YouTube just says that they've settled it for an undisclosed sum. It was the second time they were going on trial or would have been on trial in California for this type of thing. But the accusation here is that you've got social media companies that are putting together various algorithms, various ways to get you addicted to social media so you can't tune it out. And it causes mental harm. Depression, anxiety, all these kinds of things. Anxiety probably being the biggest one because you just don't think you can miss anything. So the report that we had today is that public opinion is beginning to shift on social media. And it's shifting against social media. Okay, so the question, 775-5559. The question is, do you believe that your opinion has shifted against social media? Do you believe that, or do you have a positive, neutral, or negative opinion when it comes down to just you hear the phrase social media and the reaction that you get from that, what you hear, what you feel, positive, neutral, negative. Now, a texter writes to 775-5559, social media as an idea is good. Exchanging ideas, discussing things with people around the world, more beneficial than not. It's the algorithms that have ruined it. The autoplay of videos, the curated streams that bring all sorts of garbage to you because you spent 15 seconds on a video playing for you while you were scrolling, and the algorithm took that as a view data point to find more. It's become a vicious cycle and barely worth time. Now, conversely, you'll hear this text message. Texter writes, my mom is 67 and addicted to her phone and Facebook. It's terrible. My son always says, Grandma, why are you on your phone when I'm here? She needs help. This may be a situation where, like with all things, some brains are going to be wired towards addiction. We hear about this all the time with things like alcohol, right? The vast majority of the population can consume some alcohol without difficulty, but there are some brains that are wired towards addiction to that particular thing. Maybe, and we've experimented now, we've talked about addiction to other things that are not substances, right? We've talked about addiction to alcohol, addiction to tobacco, obviously addiction to drugs. And drugs are apparently more addictive, perhaps, than other things. But then it worked into addiction to sex. And then it worked into addiction to food, addiction to sugar. Well, now, an addiction to social media. Is social media addicting? Or the question would be, is everything addicting and everything isn't addicting? In other words, you're predisposed to being addicted to something. If you end up down that road, you need to be responsible for you and quit it. Okay. Now with young people, it's different because young people can become addicted rather easily. And then how do they have the resources, the knowledge or the emotional resources to pull themselves out of it? And so I'll leave that open to you as well. Maybe it's not social media is addictive. Maybe everything is addictive. And those that are addicted to it are the ones that have the issue. And the rest of social media is fine. I don't know. Something about algorithms, something about tracking what it is you do. There's something that makes us feel just a little bit uncomfortable about that, right? I think most of us have natural boundaries that don't like people spying on us. We don't like the idea that our behavior is being monitored. It's not something that we come to rather easily. So when you hear that social media is doing that, maybe that's what it is that has turned public opinion against social media. They have the ability to spy on you now. And because they have the ability to spy on you, you don't like it. Texter writes to 775-5559, pornography and gambling. A couple of other substances that have been suggested as being addictive. Addictive substances. But again, some people can gamble and quit. Some people don't have a problem. Some people do. Texter writes, it's like the famous nonstick pan. It seemed great when it was new, but as time goes on, it turns out to be killing us. Another texter writes, had Facebook in 2004 after high school, when you still needed college ID to sign up for Facebook. Texter writes, Ryan, did you ever have a MySpace account? I did not. I missed the MySpace craze. I wouldn't, maybe I'm one of the few of my generation that didn't have a MySpace account. I don't even know what that is. I mean, I've seen pictures of it. But if somebody showed me a MySpace page, I wouldn't know what to do with it. Texter writes, I wonder if law enforcement can investigate the sources of said TikTok challenges and charge them with harm resulting in the death of a minor. I mean, does TikTok not have any moderation whatsoever? Well, at one point it was owned by the Chinese that never gets old. As far as moderation is concerned, I don't know if there's any moderation on any of the social media platforms outside of copyrighted material. Okay, social media is more than happy. YouTube, Facebook, TikTok, Twitter, they're more than happy to make sure that major music artists, movies, television shows, all of that, they're more than happy to protect those interests, to make sure that their copyrighted material doesn't get swapped around the internet. But what they're not ready to do is sniff out the Benadryl challenge. For those of you that weren't with us last half hour, the Benadryl challenge has essentially killed a teenage girl. I forget where she is. It's somewhere in the United States. She was watching a Benadryl challenge on TikTok, and the challenge was to overdose on Benadryl in order to get high. Other people were doing it on TikTok. She saw the challenge there. She did it, overdosed, and is brain dead. I haven't heard what this scenario is with her physical life after that. I heard the story about her being brain dead, and that's kind of where that story came to a conclusion. Okay? But they're more than willing to protect the media class. Network television, movies, music. They've got all the safeguards in the world to make sure you don't share copyrighted material. They have no safeguards to protect against the Benadryl challenge. That's one of the reasons why, for me, social media has a negative opinion. Now, I'm asking you today, when you hear the phrase social media, because, again, the report that we heard today is that public opinion is shifting and the law is shifting on what happens on social media, okay? When you hear that phrase, do you have a positive, neutral, or negative opinion? Texter writes, holy blank, that's a fantastic point. Thank you. Appreciate that. Texter writes, I have none of the online social media. Apparently, by default, I'm addicted to talk radio. Well, if talk radio is addictive, I'm assuming that people can be, you could probably be addicted to the news. There are some people that are addicted to negative news. They seek it out all the time. So there's that. There are probably some people that are addicted to drama. But is it a real addiction? That would be the thing, right? 775-5559 is how you join us. A texter writes, TikTok is highly regulated. The AI flags all kinds of words. People, for example, can't say the word drugs on live panels. You have to change the words to things like smugs. You can get suspended. Sure. But those safeguards apparently aren't working. People are able to figure out the workarounds rather easily. And quickly, I might add. I mean, they don't take very long in order for people to be able to find a way around them. If you want to get that content out on TikTok or any of the other social media platforms, you can. You don't seem to have a problem with that whatsoever. Now, I don't know what percentage of the country is addicted to social media, but there might be more of these lawsuits coming. And not just against YouTube. I mean, there could be some others that are going to deal. TikTok should absolutely be sued. This girl's brain dead. because of something she saw on TikTok. Under normal circumstances, I don't blame the gun for a shooting. But if TikTok's going to present to us that they can protect copyrighted material, they should be able to keep this garbage off of their platform. 775-5559 is how you join us in the program. You're on KNOX and the Ryan Cunningham Show.
2: Yeah. When you were a 15-year-old boy, if someone told you, hey, why don't you just overdose on Benadryl, take a whole bunch, you'll get high, would you say, oh, he'll, yeah, sure, I'll do that?
1: No, but I can tell you this. When I was about a 16-year-old, there was a kid in the class above me that was convinced to take 8 Advil at one time. I mean, that was the thing that was going on back then, right?
2: Did that do anything to him?
1: Well, he's still alive. I don't know if he's going to have any long-term damage, right? I mean, he apparently dealt with it. The talk back then was that you couldn't overdose on Advil, which is stupid, right? But that's the talk that made it out into his social circle, and that kid wasn't dumb. He wasn't a dumb kid.
2: Well, you know, some of our moms were taking Tylenol. I know mine was. That's how I turned out so weird. But anyways, with the social media, I think it's just, dependent on the person. And when you have more people on something than ever before, you're going to see a lot more bad stuff happen, you know, like just like automobiles. The more people that own cars, the more accidents is going to be, right? And these people that say, oh, I don't have social media. It's just like in the early 2000s, someone wanted to sound pretentious. They'd say, oh, I don't watch TV. Okay, great. Some people like social media and can handle it. I'm one of those people. There's some funny stuff on there. I get my news off there. And then people say, oh, well, you get your news on social media? Oh, that's stupid. Oh, and where do you get yours? Fox? CNN? There's a lot of amazing independent journalists on Instagram, Facebook. I find it as a great tool. And I'll finish with this. Have you heard of a girl called Euro Kelsey?
1: No, I have not.
2: It's this girl that's going to be the first American woman to row, not with an engine or a sail, but row from San Francisco to Hawaii. And she's halfway there, and she's documenting her journey on Instagram and Facebook. And I think it's just neat. We got to look at the positives more.
1: No, there are some great. Thank you for the call. There are some great positives. And we talked about some of those earlier with the guy that's on TikTok right now sharing videos that he just calls dad videos, teaching people how to do things that he thinks dads would typically teach their kids. How to change a tire. How to tie a necktie. He says there are some kids that are growing up without dads. And so he wants these videos to be available so that if somebody has a problem, they can research them quickly and get a step-by-step guide on how to go about doing it. And, I mean, it's a great story. But I come back to this. What we've seen from the social media companies, they will protect themselves from lawsuits from people that have the resources to damage them. They will not let copyrighted material get shared on their platforms. They're very quick to search out the copyrighted stuff. You can't use copyrighted music to promote your things. They'll ding you right away. They got bots searching for it. I've seen it happen, particularly with YouTube. Okay, so they'll protect themselves from lawsuits, from people who can actually hurt them, who have the wherewithal, the legal teams, the resources to come after the social media companies. And then the Benadryl challenge, no protection at all. I'm sorry, the fact that social media companies do some good doesn't adequately explain to me how they can have so many good safeguards against copyrighted material on their platforms, but they can't figure out how to keep the Benadryl challenge off of TikTok. Those two things just don't line up for me. If you can do this, you can do that. And the only reason why you don't do that is because the parents of the teenage girl do not have the money or the lawyers to sue TikTok. But the Eurythmics do. And so they choose their battle that way. And to me, that represents an industry that's willing to choose the battle in terms of profits and dodging legal responsibility instead of putting together a quality platform that they know kids are using and they're not making it safe for them. 775-5559 is how you join us. We have markets next from the American Ag Network, brought to you by Norm Unison Crop Insurance.
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5: To higher action in livestock trade early on Wednesday. You're listening to the American Ag Network of Jesse Allen with this market update. Well, it's mixed to higher in early cattle and hog futures trade here at midweek. We've seen choppy trade this week to some degree, especially yesterday as we took some profit across the cattle complex and a bit in the hogs as well. Still waiting on cash cattle activity for the week, and we expect that to pick up here now as we get into the second half of our trading week. Still not much in the way of bids or asking prices developing. Now, we did see on Tuesday the boxed beef prices, choice and select, found some substantial support. Choice up 425, select up 547, with choice moving back above the $400 level for the first time in a while. We'll see if we can continue to find some support, but also bumping up against the old highs here in cattle, and that may be a continued source of resistance. Hogs trying to maintain some positive trade action, but just not finding enough fundamental reason, it seems, for traders to buy into the market aggressively. Quarterly hogs and pigs report will be out Thursday. The estimates are for all hogs and pigs on June 1 at 101% of a year ago. Hogs kept for breeding at 99.3%, and hogs kept for marketing at 101.1%. 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
5: 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August up 12, 246.12. Feeder cattle August up 35, 368.50. September up 27, 367.25. July hogs down 7, 94.15. August lean hog futures down 15, 97.07. It's mixed slightly higher in the grain trade. Crude oil down 3.15 a barrel at 70.06. 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I'm Jesse Allen reporting.
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1: 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And we've got some very interesting matchups going on. It's brought to you by Grand Forks Welding and Machine, and I noticed that right now, Hillsboro and Reynolds. I expected this one to be a very, very good matchup, and it's turning out to be a very good matchup. Hillsboro and Reynolds are separated by one. Count them. One vote. One vote for Hillsboro and Reynolds at this point. That's what's separating those two. We have a Class A bracket. We have a Class B bracket. The A bracket is on top of the tournament as you vote. 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There are 16 Class A towns, and then there are 48 Class B communities that you can vote for. Castleton and Carrington are separated by just a single vote. 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
8: ABC News, I'm Sherry Preston. President Trump heads to Capitol Hill today, where he will meet with congressional Republicans about progress in the war. One big sticking point has been when nuclear inspectors will be allowed into Iran. Another, says ABC contributor Mick Mulroy, Israel's bombing of Hezbollah in Lebanon.
13: If Hezbollah keeps attacking them, which is a direct proxy force of Iran, they actually have IRGC members embedded with their military side of Hezbollah, then there's not much the United States can do. And they're not going to convince Israel not to defend itself. Yes, there could be ceasefires on both sides that both countries could help facilitate. But if they expect a complete peace with Israel still being attacked, I think they really just don't want to see this MOU move forward.
8: Camp Mystic has filed for bankruptcy. That's the Christian girls camp in Texas, where 25 campers and two counselors were killed by rising floodwaters on the last 4th of July. This is ABC News. It was a very big election night for candidates endorsed by New York City Mayor Zoran Mamdani. A not-so-big night for candidates backed by establishment Democrats, says ABC's Phil Tate in New York.
14: In New York's 7th congressional district, where Congresswoman Anidia Velasquez's seat was up for grabs, Brooklyn BP Antonio Reynoso fell short to Claire Valdez, a Democratic socialist and union organizer who picked up the endorsement of Mayor Mamdani. Here in the 10th congressional district, former city comptroller Brad Lander unseated Representative Dan Goldman. Lander was also endorsed by the mayor, while Goldman was endorsed by Democrats, including Governor Hochul.
8: Also from New York City today, a chief of staff to former Mayor Eric Adams and several other people have been arrested as a part of an investigation into alleged bribery scheme. And there's an ongoing investigation into members of the New York City Police Department. That one involves current and former members of the force, according to Commissioner Jessica Tisch. Sherry Preston, ABC News.
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15: There'll be a grand opening ceremony at 3 o'clock this afternoon for a dedication at the Griggs Park Playground in East Grand Forks. The playground's being dedicated in honor of longtime Parks and Recreation Department employee Dave Aker, who died in 2022. Aker worked in East Grand Forks for more than 40 years, and he was also a football and baseball coach. His daughter Rachel tells KNOX this park helps remember his love for the community.
16: Dad really loved to have quality time with everyone. He loved to pour into the community wherever he could. And so we thought, what better way to carry on that legacy than to build this for our community to enjoy.
15: The new playground was built in partnership with American Crystal Sugar, Polk County Social Services, and the Aker family. The project will cost as much as $95,000, with the city providing $75,000. Oxford Realty will donate $250,000 over a five-year period to help preserve the Grand Forks Intramural Sports Program. The school district was going to eliminate the program as part of its budget realignment project. The program was eventually a part of the realignment plan that was approved in February. North Dakota's oldest surviving World War II veteran has died at 109 years old. Ray Curtis passed away at Minot Lodge Senior Living on Sunday morning. Curtis was considered one of the oldest living World War II veterans in the country and possibly around the world. His 109th birthday was in February. For KNOX News, I'm Alex Carminati.
1: 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KNOX CL Linfoot 5-day forecast from staff meteorologist Mark Ewens. A few more showers and 69 today. Northwest winds at around 18. Tonight, evening showers, low of 51, northerlies to 12. Thursday, partly sunny, and a warmer 77. Then on Friday, late-day storms, 78. Saturday, Sunday, a few storms, 80 to 85. A few more growing degree days coming up next week. We'll get a little bit warmer, but also continue chances of rain. Currently, it's 62. Weather throughout the hour, Mark Ewens forecast and severe weather information first. 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

0: I think emeritus might be single. Emerita might be plural.
1: A bunch of them.
0: Like, if there's a bunch of emerita.
1: A bunch of old people.
0: If there's a bunch of emeritus, then it's emerita. I don't know.
1: I don't know. I'm former pastor of Hope Church.
0: I got to tell you, folks, I'm thrown off because he's wearing sandals today. What?
1: Well, Jesus wore sandals, I heard.
0: So, no. Yeah.
1: I'd go barefoot if I could most of the time.
0: You're wearing sandals, okay?
1: Well, wearing flip-flops.
0: Yeah, not even sandals.
1: Yeah, no, not even sandals, just flip-flops.
0: I can't remember how long it's been since I owned a pair of sandals. I do have some flip-flops.
1: Yeah, there you go.
0: But, I mean, I use those.
1: Yeah, in case I end up at a lake sometime today.
0: Well, right, but, I mean, that's what I use them for when they're in the camper.
1: Yeah, no,
0: You're working here.
1: Well, yeah, I am.
0: Okay. So you're working in sandals.
1: Yes.
0: You're just living your best life.
1: Yeah.
0: You know, flannel shirt.
1: No, not a flannel shirt.
0: Plaid shirt.
1: Plaid shirt.
0: Plaid shirt.
1: Pair of jeans. And a pair of flip-flops.
0: Yeah. I'll tell you what.
1: It's casual Wednesday.
0: Hey,
1: I wore flip-flops yesterday and the day before.
0: While we're talking about relaxing, before we get into the God talk
1: question.
0: Okay. I don't know if you heard this story, but did you hear about the Scottish soccer fans in Boston?
1: In Boston, yes, I did. All the Sam Adams beer was gone. I'm part Scottish.
0: Okay.
1: Scotch-Irish.
0: Right.
1: Yeah, my middle name is Fraser, which my great-grandmother was a Fraser.
0: Okay.
1: Which, is Scottish.
0: Right.
1: I didn't drink any beer in Boston.
0: My mom's maiden name was McDonald.
1: Oh, there you go.
0: Okay. Yeah. So the
1: hamburger people.
0: Right. The story goes, it's not true, though. The story goes that there is a bar in downtown Boston called Hennessy's.
1: Mm-hmm.
0: Okay. And Hennessy is as Irish as it gets.
1: Yep.
0: Okay. So, and Boston is as Irish as it gets, right? I mean, Boston's considered to be an Irish town.
1: It is. Got more Irish people than Ireland, I think.
0: Maybe. Okay. The bar at Hennessy's said they had three times the sales as St. Patrick's Day when Scotland played Haiti in the World Cup. That's amazing.
1: Well, and I don't think it was just Hennessy's. The story I heard, several of the bars had to go out for emergency
0: deliveries. Refills. Yes. Yeah.
1: Yeah.
0: I mean, so, the Scots, they know how to drink beer.
1: Well, yeah. And then they get ridiculous.
0: Well, they call themselves the Tartan Army.
1: Yeah. Yeah.
0: So there you go.
1: Did they advance in the World Cup?
0: I don't know. I think they play somebody today. Yeah. I don't really know how the World Cup works. I got to tell you,
1: My sons are watching. I'm actually watching more World Cup this time than ever in my life, mostly because my kids are all massively engaged, and there's some amazing players.
0: Oh, sure there are. Yeah. And, it's just not my
1: Well, it not is my the way football was meant to be played.
0: Texter writes, now that he's not a pastor anymore, is he going to grow his hair way out to match his hippie sandals?
1: Yeah, you know what? The hair growing out thing, that's very difficult for me. I have, like, just sideburns.
0: underarms. The texter may have known that. Another texter writes, what kind of geek wears jeans and flip-flops?
1: Me.
0: Apparently, he's comfortable in his own skin.
1: I can handle that pressure.
0: You can?
1: Yeah. Matter of fact, I'm going to the annual meeting of our denomination. I'll fly out tonight. I might wear flip-flops at the meeting.
0: Oh, come on. You can't do that.
1: I might.
0: These Protestants, I'll tell you. 775-5559.
1: Don't wear a dress. I mean, a robe.
0: You're on KNOX with Pastor Paul Knight from Hope Church.
2: You got to pull up to the function with a Jerusalem Stompers on feet and a Mary Magdalene on each arm. Get with her, get without it, bro. I mean, come on.
1: Yeah.
0: No. Jerusalem Stompers. Did you just say that?
1: And a Mary Magdalene on each arm.
0: I heard that part.
1: That's against my personal rules.
0: Did he just blaspheme?
1: I think my wife would shoot me.
0: Okay.
1: But. So Mary Magdalene became a very amazing woman. So life change can happen. So, yeah.
0: Yeah, Jerusalem Stompers.
1: What are Jerusalem Stompers?
0: They're sandals.
1: That's what he's calling them?
2: Yeah. Man. Okay. They're iconic, you know. I mean, he was a trendsetter. I mean, can we be real? But
0: I got to tell you, though, these sandals of his, these flip-flops, they're not even the new kind of flip-flops where the fold comes all the way across the toes. They're the old-fashioned thong.
1: Don't say thong.
0: Yeah, I'm saying it.
1: Between the big toe and the next toe.
0: Looks like a big whale tail, just kind of, you know, right there by the toes.
1: No, that's not, no.
2: Okay.
1: We're way off topic. Someone bring us back to Jesus.
2: Okay. I'll bring it to you. I want

0: maybe you could say a prayer for me about this. So I just got an email back, as probably many other people did, from the North Dakota Game and Fish. And my deer license draw was unsuccessful. Now I have 3 points behind me. And maybe when I'm 45, I'll get my first deer tag. But I'm wondering, like, what in the Bible does it say about hunting? Because I imagine if everybody had common sense and was good stewards and didn't overhunt, killed just enough to feed their family, and that's it. You know, what does the Bible say about hunting? And
1: well, that's the only way people ate back in the day, right? And so it was like a thing right after the garden when all of when God banished Adam and Eve from the garden because of their sinfulness. They had to work for their food, plant crops, and hunt animals.
2: Yeah, as a matter of fact, didn't God give Adam and Eve animal skins to cover their bodies?
1: That was the first sacrifice, was to cover their physical being. Yeah.
2: Okay, so
1: the first shedding of blood in the Bible was the God covering Adam and Eve, right, so they wouldn't live in shame.
2: So apparently, God was a hunter. So it should work out.
1: I mean, clearly. Yeah.
2: Okay. 775-5559. You're on KNOX with Pastor Paul Knight from Hope Church.
3: Hey, morning, gentlemen.
1: Morning.
3: First of all, please do pray for Gen Z guy. He needs even more prayers than I do.
1: Well, yeah, that may be a toss-up. I mean, prayers can go for good things, too. And when you're as spectacular as you are, we can just pray for continued influence and blessing.
3: Listen to that. We need prayers for different reasons. But anyways, the reason I'm calling it is the text messenger that said, now that he's no longer a pastor, is he going to grow his hair out? And I'm wondering why, Pastor Paul, would you have to wait till you're no longer a pastor to grow your hair out? And more generally, why are so many American Christians against men with long hair? Didn't Jesus have long hair? I mean, aren't there Old Testament verses that speak to
1: cutting your hair,
3: beard, and not trimming the temple hair and all of that. So if you can speak to that.
1: The vow of the Nazarene, which people who were of the Nazarene influence in their faith, Jewish faith, they took a vow that said they wouldn't drink alcohol, wouldn't cut their hair. And so, long hair is not a biblical thing at all. The Bible's not against long hair. Our culture is, because people associated long hair in the 1960s with rebellion. If you look at it now, people are growing their hair longer all the time. And it's a cultural trend, and it's a way for people to influence the culture, and then everybody copies them.
2: What did the Bible say about pink hair?
1: Pink hair? It said nothing about pink hair.
2: Green?
1: Green, no. There was, pretty much in those days, you got the hair you got, or you got less of what you had.
2: Fair.
1: So it says in the Bible that God counts every hair on your head. He's currently doing mine with an eraser.
2: Okay.
1: Counting.
2: Yeah, I could see where you're going with that.
1: Yeah.
2: All right, so let's dive into the God Talk portion again. Beautiful. Pastor Paul Knight from Hope Church takes all your calls related to faith, 775-55. Yeah, you want to ask him about the World Cup,
1: We've been talking about flip-flops here for 10 minutes.
2: We should.
1: No, we have been, so we're good.
2: How old are those things?
1: Oh, they're a couple years old. Yeah,
2: those are just 2 years old?
1: No, a couple. Yeah. Oh, I wear them. I mean, they're not.
2: They look like they came over on the Mayflower.
1: Huh? Well, they could have. I have ancestors that were back there someplace.
2: I mean, when these talks about the old country. Okay. Yeah. Right, your wife bought you those?
1: Yeah.
2: Those are just not comfortable.
1: A couple years ago. Yes, they are.
2: Why would anybody wear a strap between their first and second toe? That's not comfortable,
1: man. Because then you can just take them off and go barefoot on the carpet.
2: You can do that in regular flip-flops that have just the attachment over the top now.
1: Yeah, who wants those? Okay.
2: I don't know, man. I don't know. Okay. So, I heard a story.
1: Yes.
2: This came out of Central Minnesota. Retirement fund for retired clergy that is not solvent. And the excuse that was given was that attendance in church is down. And it kind of brought us back to this place of why is attendance in church down? Now, we didn't typically, you and I, talk about that when you were the active pastor at Hope Church, mm-hmm. because you weren't really suffering from that problem at Hope Church
1: at all.
2: But now in your side job, you're maybe going out to places where attendance at church might be down because you're doing some preaching at some other places.
1: A little bit, yeah.
2: And so you might start to get kind of a cross reference as to what those those pastorships, if you will, are talking to you about. So I thought I'd ask you about that phenomenon in the United States.
1: So one of the things, first of all, I think there's a natural adjustment to people is socially going to church is not as popular as it was. And so people who, especially during COVID, people fell off of going to church.
2: Okay.
1: Right. People who are of genuine. So a lot of like my family, I grew up in a family where my mom and dad went to church. I would not have said they were followers of Jesus Christ until I was in college. They made commitments to Christ. So church was a social thing, not necessarily a massive commitment of your heart and life to the following Jesus.
2: Okay.
1: And so for those people, it's a give or take thing. It doesn't matter. So maybe there's a natural adjustment that way. The other thing is I think many of our churches have lost the plot.
2: When you say lost the plot, what does that mean?
1: So I think they're focusing more on political issues and hatred of certain things and fighting for certain things that are outside of what the scriptural mandate is. Jesus said that his mission was to come and to save the lost, right? He said, go into the world and make disciples of all nations. And that's this evangelism, this mission sense that the church is meant to help serve people, care for people, love people, and drive them or woo them into relationship with God. And I think many of the churches have become political entities that are bantering or supporting issues rather than the kingdom of God.
2: All right.
1: And so it becomes, again, they've lost the plot. They're not helping people get their lives connected to Jesus. They're helping their people get connected to hatred of a certain political person, stand up for this small group's rights of something or those kinds of things, and which all can be decent sideline things. But when it becomes the main focus, I think people are done with that.
2: When you came to Grand Forks, and you've told this story before, the congregation was quite small.
1: About 50, 60 people thereabouts.
2: Okay. So you came to Grand Forks, and when you have 50, 60 people, is that, hey, we're comfortable being 50, 60, or was it, I've got to grow this place? What was the mission
1: for you? Are you talking about them or me?
2: You.
1: 100% grow the place.
2: Okay.
1: Like, I think the church is intended to grow. I don't think it's intended to maintain itself. If we believe that the call of God's people is to go and make disciples, that means we need to be making more disciples and better disciples all the time, right? I think it's unacceptable for a church to be satisfied with, like in our community, 50% of the people or 60 or 70 or 80%. I don't know what the current statistic is. It used to be 49% in the North Dakota region, not attending a church. Now, that doesn't mean that every person that doesn't attend a church doesn't know Jesus, and nor does it mean that every person that attends a church knows Jesus.
2: Sure.
1: Right? But let's pretend that people that don't go to church regularly aren't in relationship with Jesus Christ. That should drive followers of Jesus crazy, because that means if they're outside of relationship with Jesus Christ, they spend eternity apart from God. And if eternity apart from God, as described in the Bible, is true, which I believe with all my heart it is, that should hurt you in your heart for people who don't know Jesus. Right. And so I pray for family members as often as I can to help them engage with their relationship with Jesus, because it's unacceptable to me for them to spend eternity apart from him. Now they can choose that.
2: I'm sorry, go ahead.
1: They can choose that, but I'm going to do whatever I can to help sway people towards the love of Christ and the forgiveness of Christ.
2: So as you're listening to this today, if there is a reason or two or several why you're not going to church today, you can share those with us at 775-5559. This is
1: that'd be great.
2: A place to just talk about church is great, church is awesome. Sometimes church is wrong.
1: And sometimes it's painful. Like I was just talking to someone yesterday whose spouse died, right? And so walking into the church by herself, she's not been able to do that because it hurts, because she used to attend with her spouse.
2: Sure.
1: Right? And so some of those kinds of things happen. Crisis happens and things. And this is the thing I would say to people who are listeners who are in crisis and have avoided church. Go back to that place, even with the pain, because I think the one thing the enemy of God wants people who are hurting to do is isolate themselves from other followers of Jesus. Right. And so I think that's a ploy. So I was talking to someone also, this was a year or so ago. They had a horrible run at, they were unfaithful, right, to his spouse. And so they quit going to church because they were so bad. You are the very person that should go to church because you find grace and mercy and the love of Christ there. You're never too much of a sinner to belong in church. Now, there may be some churches where they like wouldn't welcome you. I can promise you our church will.
2: Keep going until you find one that will.
1: Yeah. I've said for years, if you don't find Jesus this church, keep going to a church until you find Jesus.
2: All right. So let's go back to your story here. You come here and you find this congregation with 50 to 60 people.
1: Great people.
2: Yeah. But just not enough of them, right? I mean, or you need more.
1: For the people's sake, not just the church's sake.
2: Sure.
1: Yes.
2: Okay. So you decide that this church has to grow. What did you do that worked?
1: So one of the things is we committed as a church to do focus on Sunday mornings, right? And then our children's program.
2: Okay.
1: Right? But we tried to do the best, most effective experiential service every Sunday that we could, which meant that we picked music that helped people encounter Christ, and I prepared the best sermon I could every Sunday. My first
2: this
1: year.
2: This isn't complicated stuff that you're talking about here, right?
1: It's doing church.
2: Sure. Right? Okay.
1: I had a guy come up to me my first year going into the summer, and he said, well, we'll see you in the fall. And I said, oh, you don't come to church all summer? He goes, well, it's all reruns anyways, isn't it? I said, what do you mean? He said, well, don't you just recycle sermons during the summer? I said, I promise you I will never recycle a sermon in this church as long as I'm pastor here. Right. And so we try to do the best we can every Sunday. That's the first thing that we did. The other thing is I started hanging out in a coffee shop just about every day to meet people who didn't go to church yet.
2: Okay.
1: And started to engage with people and get to know them. And I interviewed about 100 people just casually when I first moved here and asked them if they'd ever heard of Hope Covenant Church, which was the name of our church at that time. I had one person say yes.
2: Wow. Okay.
1: Right. Out of 100. And he turned to his wife and said, that's the church across the street, right, honey? And I looked at her and said, you guys live across the street from the church? And she goes, yeah, I think that's it. And that's the first. And I thought, okay, we should at least make it known that we exist. And so that's one of the things I started doing.
2: So,
1: and then the other thing that our church has always done is we invite people who don't go to church to come and we seek to be generous.
2: So the two things that you did that had success was just do Sunday mornings as well as you possibly could and tell people to show up.
1: Yeah, or invite people, not tell them.
2: For sure,
1: yeah,
2: right. Okay. Tell them about who you are. Right.
1: Yeah, and the other thing I would say, and this is as honest, so there's a passage in 1 Corinthians chapter 1, right, that says God uses the foolish things of this world to confound the wise. I think God put his hand on Hope Church kind of just to show people it doesn't matter who you are, right? Because we weren't amazing, right? And their pastor is mediocre, right? I didn't graduate top of my class, but I committed to work hard and love people as best I could and take the Bible and communicate that because I believe it. And I think that's, so it's doing the same thing over and over. You know, we have the Global Leadership Summit coming up in August, which everybody in town is invited to. It's August 6th and 7th. It's a leadership conference at Hope Church. Craig Rochelle, one of the speakers that's going to be, it's simulcast. He's going to say leadership is boring, doing boring things over and over and over, right? And good leadership does the same things over and over and over to be more effective. You learn to do the same thing over and over and over. It's not sexy. It's not amazing. It's just do the same thing over and over and over to create impact. Right. People are always looking for this next thing that's going to attract people or this next big celebration, this next big. And our church does some of those things, but it's always with the purpose of serving the people around us and communicating the good news of Jesus.
2: So if somebody came to you from a different church and it doesn't make a difference what denomination it is, but they came to you and they said, we're struggling to get people to show up on Sunday. Not so much what would you tell them, because I don't think that's your kind of style. You would ask them some questions about what they do. But what questions would you ask them?
1: I would ask them, what's the unique thing that God has called you to do? Like, I mean, we have the general mission, but there's, like, is your Sunday school program the best? Is your youth program the best? Is your music the best? Is your preaching the best? And start to highlight that thing that God has made you specifically to be great at. Right. And to continue to do that. The other thing is I would encourage people who love Jesus to meet people who don't know him yet and to make that the passion. And like, you know that the church is clicking well when the people who sit in the chairs or the pews invite their friends, because they're risking relationships with friends on the Sunday morning. And if no one in your church invites their friends, ask the people who attend your church every week, what are we doing that makes you not want to invite your friends to church?
2: Mm.
1: Right? Because that is the, like, G.K. Chesterton, a Catholic, right, said people can no more possess a private religion than they can possess a private sun or moon. And people think my faith is, like, personal and quiet, and it's just keep it to myself. That's not actually faith in Jesus. Jesus commands his people to communicate. In Acts chapter 1, verse 8, it says, when the Holy Spirit comes upon you with power, you will be my witnesses. Right? And so that's part of the evidence of the Holy Spirit in your life, is that you will communicate your love for Jesus and your commitment to Jesus.
2: All right. We're going to take a break at that point. We've got a couple of questions for you that have come in on text message, so we'll get to that. Your calls and questions certainly welcomed. Again, for those of you that may not be attending church, we're asking today, what is it that's keeping you from attending your church? Give us a call. Let us know what that is. 775-5559. Unless it's me. If it's me, don't call, please. I don't want to. I don't think I could deal with that. Okay? Don't let me be the one. All right, we've got news on the way out of the KNOX newsroom with Alex Carminati coming up next.
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16: The city of Grand Forks plans to bring the pilot request for redevelopment at Ray Richards Golf Course back for consideration by the Committee of the Whole on July 14. The plan included a combined meeting with the Grand Forks County Commission and the Grand Forks School Board the next night at the City Council Chambers. City Administrator Todd Phelan outlined the procedure for the meeting to the Committee of the Whole Monday night and touched on what the request for redevelopment will be.
17: They asked for it that it needs 20 years at least, and I would say close to 100%, if not 100%. Mm-hmm. I think what will come back is a 20-year and something less than 100%. It'll be in the upper quartile, which you have reviewed and approved.
16: For the project to receive a 20-year pilot or anything longer than 5 years, the project must have the approval of all three boards. All True Health System President Dr. Joshua Deere is one of three finalists for a position on the North Dakota State Board of Higher Education. A nominating committee has forwarded his name to Governor Kelly Armstrong. Deere has practiced family medicine for more than a decade and has served as All True President since 2022. He completed residency training through the All True Family Medicine Residency Program. Grand Forks City Council Ward 2 incumbent Rebecca Osowski will continue to serve as a city council member after a recount was conducted on Tuesday. The ballots were recounted both by hand and by counting machine at the Grand Forks County Office Building. The final count has Osowski with 241 votes and challenger Ryan King with 239. For KNOX News, I'm Alex Carminati.
2: 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The KNOX Stomatic, or rather CL Linfoot, five-day forecast. Sorry, muscle memory from yesterday. Staff meteorologist Mark Ewens says a few more showers today, a high of 69. Northwest winds to 18. Tonight evening showers will drop to 51. Northerlies to around 12. Thursday partly sunny, a warmer 77. Friday late day storms 78. Saturday, Sunday a few storms and 80 to 85. Currently, we have a temperature reading of 62 degrees with cloud cover. Weather throughout the hour. Mark Ewens forecast and severe weather information first. 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Pastor Emeritus, you know, he's still a pastor.
1: Yes, I am. I'm not.
2: I'll be a pastor at Hope Church. Okay.
1: I'll be a pastor till I die.
2: Paul Knight, Pastor Emeritus of Hope Church, joining us today for God Talk. A texter writes to 775-5559, can PPK explain Matthew 10:34? I find it powerful, confusing, and wondering his take.
1: Okay, I've looked it up already.
2: Okay, all right.
1: It says, do not suppose that I've come to bring peace to the earth. I did not come to bring peace, but a sword. Let me put it in context. He continues, for I have come to turn a man against his father, a daughter against her mother, a daughter-in-law against her mother-in-law. A man's enemies will be the members of his own household. Anyone who loves their father or mother more than me is not worthy of me. And then he goes on to, and I'm going to skip down a couple verses, whoever finds their life will lose it. Whoever loses their life for my sake will find it. And so what Jesus is talking about there, he's using hyperbole, right? He doesn't actually command us to hate our father and mother. But the result of following Jesus, right, and giving your life aggressively into relationship with Jesus Christ causes many people to dislike you. I didn't realize that. And then when I was in high school, there's a couple of people that actually, I could tell, actually disliked me because I was a follower of Jesus, right? Okay. I didn't do other things. And then there's this sense of conviction that some people have. Also, some people think it's so ridiculous that you follow Jesus. I mean, there's a person that calls in and calls it magic, right? That he rose from the dead. I'm assuming that person finds following Jesus offensive, right? And so the truth is, the further we move away from the things of God, the more stark contrast that will be between those who follow Jesus and those who don't, right? And in a family, when you have a family member that, becomes a follower of Jesus, the rest of the family will go one of two ways. Either they'll be drawn to that or they will rebel against that.
2: So what you're saying is that in that passage, Jesus is not saying he came specifically to turn a son against his father.
1: No.
2: He's saying that following him will, in some cases, turn.
1: Result in
2: a
1: that.
2: A son against his father, yeah. Or vice versa.
1: And culturally, right? Christian nations or people that espouse the Christian values are hated ruthlessly by those who do not. Right? I mean, you can just take Iran. And,
2: sure.
1: Israel and Iran and the United States and other death to Americans is not just a physical America thing. It's a spiritual thing as well. And so the enemy of God, Satan, wants to destroy the things of God, including his people, right? If humanity, if it's true, what the Bible teaches that each human being is made in the image of God, the goal of the enemy of God is to destroy the image of God in every human being, to make them less than who God intended them to be.
2: All right. Great explanation. 775-5559 is how you join us. You're on KNOX with Pastor Paul Knight from Hope Church.
18: Hi, guys.
1: Hi.
18: So I got a question for you. It's kind of been weighing on my mind a little bit. So as a Christian who's read the Bible, I know what it says about Jewish people in the Bible, right? We worship the same God. We know that Jesus was a Jew. You know, there's been a couple examples lately that have come up in the news and social media and stuff like that that haven't sat well with me. One was a college student last week who said he didn't want to do an internship because he'd be working for someone who was Jewish. Another one was a school in Colorado, I believe. A middle school kid was bullied and assaulted for being Jewish. They even had a game called Jew Touch Tag that they were doing against kids who were Jewish. There's been restaurants in a couple different areas, most infamously now in the last couple days, a coffee shop in New York that didn't want to serve one of our people from Congress because he was Jewish. They kicked him out and refused to serve him.
1: They gave back his money for the coffee.
18: Because of his religion. And now they've opened up a DOJ investigation into that particular coffee shop. I guess what I'm asking Pastor Paul is, how do we fix this? Well, because it seems more on one party right now than the other side. But I think both sides, I think, you know, to be honest, both, there's some conservatives and there's some Democrats. I think it's a little bit more on the one side than the other. There seems to be a lot of anti-Semitism.
1: There is,
18: there.
1: Right? And it's increasing.
18: Really, really strong. Yeah. And how do we fix this problem?
2: Right. Okay. Thank you for the call. Go ahead.
1: I'm not sure how to fix it because it's historical, right? Going all the way back to the time of Abraham.
2: By the way, it's not just, let's just get this in there. This is not just from people who might be Islamic.
1: No.
2: There are plenty of Christians that have a real, real problem with Jewish people or the Jewish religion as well.
1: And non-Christians. I mean, you just go to New York City. And you go to some of our major cities, and just the idea of Israel right now, which there's a difference between being from the nation of Israel and being Jewish as well, a faith, right? So you can be an Israelite and not of the Jewish faith, right?
2: Sure.
1: So that's to be clear. But Israel as a nation right now, because of the what some people see as their aggressiveness in response to October 7th, the hatred of them is escalating. That's one thing. The other thing is, in a spiritual sense, God, you would assume that when God puts his hand on a people, that makes it better for those people. The example of Israel is it does not, right? And so there's a historical hatred. I want to be very careful when I say this, but African Americans in our country were treated horribly right? And sure. are asking for reparations and all of that, right? And that's a very real thing. Americans, early American history, African Americans are treated. There's no group of people that have been treated more poorly than the Jews, right?
2: And no, so, I can't think of one.
1: Yeah, so we're probably not going to fix that. The thing that we do is we stand up for people regardless. Like, I would challenge Christians to be kind to Muslims, be kind to Jews, be kind to everybody around you, right? Whether they like you or not. And so in our country, the Jewish people should be protected as much as everybody else. And so the way you do that is you just care for people and you continue to speak in favor of people.
2: All right. We have a couple of text messages for Pastor Paul Knight. When we continue, we have a break. We'll come back with more God Talk with Pastor Paul Knight continues next.
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0: Welcome back to God Talk. Pastor Paul Knight, the pastor emeritus from Hope Church, joining us here today. Your calls, your texts, welcome. 775-5559. We have some text messages to get to for Pastor Paul Knight. Texter writes, does a spouse need to confess their sin to their husband or wife, or just God above?
1: So you don't have to confess to your spouse.
0: Okay.
1: If you're talking about other kinds of, I mean, it depends on if it's going to damage your relationship, right? So forgiveness isn't like in the hand of your spouse. And so this is a tricky question because I don't think everything has to be confessed to a spouse, right?
0: Okay.
1: But if you've committed a sin that's going to damage your relationship with your spouse, right, pull in a pastor or a good friend and have that conversation with your spouse so that you can repair that relationship, right? So it depends on what that conversation is about. Regarding eternal forgiveness, that's only in the hands of God, right? Humanity doesn't do that. In the Bible, it says, confess your sins one to another so they can experience healing. Here's why that's important. So someone who has an addiction or someone who has a propensity to a certain kind of sin, when you begin to communicate to people who care for you and love you, right, and will help you, you begin to do combat against that sin. There's an individual that is struggling with pornography right now that texts me periodically and say, hey, I'm really struggling tonight. Can you pray for me? And so we'll have that conversation. And so I'm trying to help that person, right? So that kind of confession is very, very helpful. If you have committed a sin that your wife's going to find out or your husband's going to find out a year from now, deal with it now and go to them now. And probably get help through that. So I'm thinking of like an affair or pornography or things like that are going to do ultimate damage to your relationship. Deal with it sooner rather than later and confess it rather than be caught.
0: Sure.
1: Now, that's just good relational advice.
0: To piggyback on that, you said that it says confess your sins one to another.
1: In Book of James, chapter 5.
0: There are a lot of people that don't like what Catholics do as far as confession is concerned. They rip on that. They don't think you should have to go do that. Maybe you don't, but do you find it more effective when you communicate with a pastor? I mean, okay, you know, let's take that outside of the Catholic Church and talk about it that
1: way. I think that's where that comes from, that's where the priest does that, right? Where I would differ is I don't think the priest has the power to forgive me. Jesus does, right? So let's set that aside. But the confession of sin, the speaking it out loud, helps eliminate its power, right? The secret is often the damaging thing. When you let it out into the light, right, and you communicate to someone else, you communicate to a priest, you communicate it to your pastor, you communicate it to a trusted friend, there's the decreasing of the power of that sin over your life when you do that, right? And then if you have a friend that can help hold you accountable, or a priest that will hold you accountable, or a pastor who will hold you accountable and say, how's that battle going, and ask that periodically, that is how you win over sin. That's why AA, and we have a bunch of different support groups in our church that people get together who struggle with the same kind of thing. And that's why they're so effective, because they can talk to each other and support each other in a similar kind of thing. So with this individual with pornography, we're doing things like the commitment that they're not going to put their phone in their bedroom at night. Things like that. Just little things, little tips on, you know, if I have my phone next to me and I'm struggling with that and I'm in an apartment by myself, boom. But if I have to get out of bed, walk across the apartment, and go unplug my phone in the kitchen, you know, it's not a guaranteed deterrent. But again, the relationship with other people is very helpful.
0: Texter writes to 775-5559. I don't believe in much of the literal translations of the Old Testament. It is more the spirit of the message, I believe, and I have major issues with the denomination and its man-made traditions of the religion. I lean towards Catholic, although not a person in good standing. No annulment, remarried in civil ceremony 32 plus years ago. I'm a faithful Christian and I take communion. Am I a mess?
1: Well, that you haven't indicated a mess there necessarily, right? The piece that I would differ, I actually believe the Old Testament, when it's speaking about things that actually happened, there's some pieces that are allegorical and storytelling that aren't like the parables that Jesus tells. That's New Testament, but the parables, didn't necessarily happen. They're stories that he told to communicate a point. In the Old Testament, like I believe in the Noah's Ark, I believe in all of those pieces because they're communicated historically. And Jesus refers to like Jonah and the whale or Jonah and the big fish, right? Jesus. So, and I believe Jesus. So if Jesus believed Jonah and the big fish, I'm in, right? I don't understand it, right? So that piece, but the annulment of your marriage, right? That is part of that Catholic tradition. That's not in the Bible, right? So that's a part of your choice in that faith or not. But if you're going to be part of a particular group and they have these rules or things that you're supposed to do, then evaluate that. And either like when I went to college, I had to sign a statement, not college, seminary, graduate school, no, Bible college. I had to sign a statement saying I wouldn't dance. I fundamentally disagreed with that, but I wanted to go to that school. Right? So I signed the statement and I didn't dance the entire time I was there.
0: Okay.
1: Right?
0: Fair enough.
1: Because you make a commitment to your integrity when you say you're going to be part of something.
0: All right.
1: And if you're going to sign your name to it, do it or don't do it.
0: We have one more break to take when we come back. I'm going to challenge you with something that I read on Facebook.
1: Okay.
0: You ready for that?
1: Yes.
0: You ready to get challenged?
1: I am. Yeah.
0: This is a good one, Pastor good. Paul.
1: Let's go for it.
0: Okay.
1: That's a good lead.
0: We'll do it. We'll do it. Coming up
1: next.
0: You
1: got to come back.
0: Oh, yeah.
1: Don't hang up.
0: Hang through.
1: Pull over.
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0: Welcome back. Pastor Paul Knight, Hope Emeritus Pastor from Hope Church, joining us here today for God Talk. We have just a few minutes left to go before we get to the top of the hour. I saw this on Facebook.
1: Okay.
0: I thought it'd be a good way to challenge you today.
1: Okay.
0: So, I belong to about four or five of these groups that have something to do with faith, this, that, church, whatever. Okay. So, one of them posted in, it's an open group, so you can post into it. And a person posted, how is eternity in hell a fair punishment for sin?
1: Oh, that's a great question.
0: Yeah.
1: I wrestle with that. But here's the thing. Here's where I go first. I just don't understand fully the offense to God regarding my sin.
0: Okay.
1: Right? We measure sin like between us. Like if you lie to me, I'm going to get mad at you and say, dang it, you lied to me. But a lie to God has a different value to him. But the eternity, it's not even just based on the actual sin. It's the based on the choice to reject God.
0: See, that was the part that I keyed on. It's not really a punishment for sin, is it?
1: Yeah, the biggest sin is not going to God to get help. So like the Ten Commandments in the Old Testament, everybody disobeyed those. They were given as a standard so that when you read those, when you looked at those and said, you know, I don't do that. God help me. That's the key. And so someone who refuses to help, ask for God's help, is actually saying, I'll be my own king. I'll be my own God. And then he says, fine, have it your way, Burger King, and sends you to whatever you get in your life. Right? And so the primary essence of sinfulness is the rejection of God.
0: And isn't hell based on that rejection? Yeah. It's not about the sin you committed. It's about the rejection.
1: It's both, right? Okay. It's you're the sinner, so that qualifies you for eternity away from God. He offers forgiveness and grace and mercy. You choose not to receive that by surrendering your life to him. So it's the rejection. So in the Old Testament, the people wanted, Jewish people wanted a king, like all the other nations. And God said, I'll be your king. And they said, we want a flesh and blood king. And so they got King Saul, right? That at its core is what every human being does who rejects Jesus Christ or rejects God, right? Is I'll be my own king, or I want something else to be king of my life. And so when you put power or you put sex or you put a relationship or you put your career or you put other things above God, it's the rejection of God. Then you get the end result of what you want. You get more of you, less of God. Mm. And that's what eternity away from God is.
0: About 30 seconds. Next trip coming up. Tell us about
1: it. Next trip for me, we have a Christmas cruise in December that we're taking to the German Christmas markets. There's three cabins left. You can call Hope Church or you can email me at p.f.knight@hotmail.com or 218-779-1379.
0: There you go.
1: And you can get information on that. It's there's three cabins left on the cruise ship. That's the next trip, December 4th, home for Christmas.
0: Okay.
1: But we're going to do the German Christmas markets, and the cruise ship asked me to speak on the ship about Emmanuel. And so I'm going to talk about God with us, and it's the subtitle is God's Stunning Desire to be with us.
0: Thank you for being here today.
1: It's a blessings.
0: Pastor
1: blessings,
0: Paul Knight, the Pastor Emeritus from Hope Church, joining us here today on Ryan Cunningham's show for God Talk. We've got news coming up next.
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3: ABC News, I'm Sherry Preston. If he can't have his voting bill, he won't sign any bill. President Trump canceling today's signing of the bipartisan housing legislation designed to make home ownership more affordable for Americans. House Speaker Mike Johnson.
4: He's laser focused on Save America Act, as most common sense Americans are. The only path, I think, to get that done, because you're never going to get seven Democrats to join 53 Republicans in the Senate to do that. They will not do it. Chuck Schumer will never vote for that or release any Democrat to do it. You have to put it on a reconciliation bill.
3: That bill would bypass state laws to severely limit mail-in voting and require a photo ID to get a ballot. The head of the UN's nuclear agency says his inspectors are ready to visit Iran's nuclear enrichment sites. Iran disputes that, now saying it won't allow them in until a final peace deal is signed. Beset by lawsuits and public criticism, Camp Mystic, the Texas Hill Country Christian camp where 27 people lost their lives in flash flooding last year, filing for bankruptcy. This is ABC News. Western Europe's life-threatening heat wave continues blanketing cities like Paris, London, Madrid, and Rome. ABC's James Longman has more from the Foreign Desk.
5: In France, it was the hottest day on record. Icons of Paris, the Eiffel Tower, and the Louvre had to close early to keep tourists safe. With hundreds of schools closed and trains cancelled, crowds are flocking to lakes and rivers to beat the heat. But that's caused a surge in drowning deaths. And in Europe, AC is not that common.
6: I haven't stopped sweating since the second I woke up this morning.
7: You're just living on fans.
5: Experts warn of a dangerous heat dome looming over continental Europe.
3: They have also canceled the changing of the guard outside Buckingham Palace because it's too hot for the guards. No slowing down for this 85-year-old. Cops say they arrested a Florida man after he hit 110 miles an hour during an illegal street race. They say he told police officers while chomping on a cigar he was just out for a late night drive. Sherry Preston, ABC News.
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8: There'll be a grand opening ceremony at 3 o'clock this afternoon for a dedication at the Griggs Park Playground in East Grand Forks. The playground's being dedicated in honor of longtime Parks and Recreation Department employee Dave Aker, who died in 2022. Aker worked in East Grand Forks for more than 40 years, and he was also a football and baseball coach. His daughter Rachel tells KNOX this park helps remember his love for the community.
9: Dad really loved to have quality time with everyone. 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And so we thought, what better way to carry on that legacy than to build this for our community to enjoy.
8: The new playground was built in partnership with American Crystal Sugar, Polk County Social Services, and the Aker family. The project will cost as much as $95,000, with the city providing $75,000. Oxford Realty will donate $250,000 over a five-year period to help preserve the Grand Forks Intramural Sports Program. The school district was going to eliminate the program as part of its budget realignment project. The program was eventually a part of the realignment plan that was approved in February. North Dakota's oldest surviving World War II veteran has died at 109 years old. Ray Curtis passed away at Minot Lodge Senior Living on Sunday morning. Curtis was considered one of the oldest living World War II veterans in the country and possibly around the world. His 109th birthday was in February. For KNOX News, I'm Alex Carminati.
0: Our next update from Alex Carminati in the KNOX Newsroom is on the way coming up at 11:30. 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The KNOX CL Linfoot five-day forecast from staff meteorologist Mark Ewens. A few more showers today, a high of 69, northwest winds at around 18. Evening showers tonight will drop to 51, northerlies to 12. Sunny on Thursday, a warmer 77. Then late-day storms on Friday, 78. Saturday, Sunday, a few storms and 80 to 85. Currently, we have 62 degrees and cloud cover. Weather throughout the hour. Mark Ewens forecast and severe weather information first. 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

It's the third hour of the program on a Wednesday. And when it's Wednesday and it's 11 a.m., it's time to talk about all things hearing. Dr. Kevin Fire from Fire Audiology is with us today. And Dr. Fire, your appearance on the program today is serendipitous because today is Celebration of the Senses Day. And hearing is one of the

0: in their advanced placement psychology class about sensation and perception. And so I always go over, I think it's always the week before, the week of the Thanksgiving break. So I think it's maybe that Tuesday. And I go over and teach a couple of different classes on the auditory system. And boy, that's an awful lot of fun. That it's fun seeing those, you know, younger students, because as you may know, I taught at the university for just about 20 years. I taught audiology. So that kind of gives me my teaching fix to go over there and visit with those youngsters. And it's kind of fun because I've even had a few of them come back and shadow me at my clinic over here, which is kind of neat. And then this Friday, interestingly enough, talking about sensation, I'll be out actually at the North Dakota School for the Deaf in Devil's Lake. And I'm going to be teaching a class out there for several hours for professionals who go out as part of the early childhood program and do hearing screenings and screenings for ear health issues in the home. So there's a number of those folks who go out kind of in the field and do some testing with very young individuals. And then what they'll do is they'll actually kind of photocopy those and scan them and send them to me for my interpretation of them to make sure that it looks like, hey, everything is going well with those kids, or no, maybe some additional testing may need to be done at a kind of a more thorough clinical environment than they would get out kind of doing home visits with these kids. So when you said it's the sort of senses day, I thought of that sensation and perception that I teach in, and then going to get to go teach this coming Friday morning as well over in Devil's Lake. So I thoroughly enjoy that.
1: All right. So, sounds good. Well, today, as we start our program, and again, Dr. Kevin Fire from Fire Audiology is here. He'll answer all your questions in regards to hearing today. So call, text, and ask your questions. Opportunity to get free advice on your schedule today from Dr. Kevin Fire from Fire Audiology at 775-5559. I wanted to get started talking about giving our ears a break. And I know that sounds odd, but the last handful of years, Dr. Fire, I would assume that those that are in your industry are having some conversations about what you're going to start to encounter about 10, 15 years from now. And the reason why I say that is everybody that's in a generation younger than mine that's walking around on the streets constantly has headphones on, earbuds in. There aren't any breaks for our ears anymore. Nobody takes a walk without listening to the radio or a podcast. Everybody that's on a subway car has got earbuds jammed in. You're warming up for a basketball game, and you've got earbuds in while you take your warm-up shots. I mean, everything is hyper-stimulate the ears because we're listening to something within our ears all the time. And I'm just wondering what kind of conversations you and your industry are having with the challenges you're going to encounter when this generation has had earbuds stuck in their ears for 20, 25 years. What does that look like for you?
0: Yeah, well, that's a very interesting question. And there's a couple of different things that happen from sort of long-term noise exposure. One of the very simple things that we are seeing is impaction of earwax in the ears. That we are seeing more of that now from a couple of reasons. Number one, having something in your ear does stimulate the production of earwax, because earwax is really designed to help protect the skin and the structures of the ear. And when a foreign object is in the ear, almost like when you get something in your eye and your eye waters, that's a much faster process. We do actually start to create a little bit more cerumen or earwax, and that obviously is being potentially held in place by these earbuds that people are putting in, or maybe it's starting to migrate out and then they push it back down into the ear. So from a physical standpoint, we do see more issues with the ear canal. That could be earwax. The ear itself does need to be ventilated to stay dry. So we can see more issues with itchy ears or a little bit of what we call otitis externa, which is some inflammation of the skin, or even swimmer's ear can be made worse by having the ear plugged up because the ear won't dry out then. And a kind of moist, warm ear canal itself can be a great breeding ground for bacteria and for fungi and so on. But then I think more of the question becomes, what kind of damage are we doing to the system.

0: kind of in where the nerve endings are located down in our inner ear? And the answer is, you know, if that's actually been looked at since really about the 1970s. If you remember back in the old days, you're too young for this, Ryan, but I'm not, back in the days of the Walkman, the Sony Walkman.
1: Oh, no, I'm not too old for the Walkman. I remember the Walkman, okay?
0: Okay. That was a cassette tape.
1: Yeah, I'm young enough to remember the Walkman. Don't you start making me too old. I remember the Walkman. All right.
0: I was saying you're too young for that.
1: Oh, you're trying to butter me up. Okay, I see what's going on here. No, I had a Walkman.
0: But the Walkman, they started, you know, actually the NIOSH, the National Institute of Occupational Safety and Health, which is in Cincinnati, Ohio, that they were studying that back then because they knew, hey, not only are people having noise exposure due to, you know, occupational reasons, working in loud factories, things like that, but now we are superimposing on that a bunch of additional noise doses with essentially portable audio players, which at that time were a cassette deck with wires up to earphones. Now, of course, we've got it so that it's Bluetooth and it's, you know, really a standalone system that people put in their ears. And the answer is it's all accumulative, meaning the noise that we're exposed to adds up over time. So the answer to your question, a long involved answer, is saying, yes, we are seeing a greater degree of hearing loss that is occurring earlier in the lifespan. You know, it used to be pretty rare to see people who were maybe in their 20s who had hearing loss that we could attribute to noise exposure. And there's a particular pattern that shows up when we test hearing that makes us believe that noise exposure is the probable cause for that. And that is something that we are seeing much more commonly now. And again, I would say if the data supports what we have seen since the portable ear devices have been worn, we're going to start seeing some acceleration of that because, as you say, now it's everyone and it's kind of all the time. So the exposure to levels of noise are basically an accumulating effect. And some people say, you know, if you were really lived in a very quiet environment and lived into your 90s, you probably would have very little hearing loss because the changes in our hearing probably are not because we're older. It's because as we've gotten older, we have accumulated more insults or damage to our ears over time. So the answer is, you know, you can look at it as a sort of, you know, hey, it's a good field to be in because there's a bit of, you know, people are damaging their ears and we're always going to help them. But, you know, one of the things we do as audiologists is also try to prevent hearing loss. So we do try to educate our patients and say, you know, if you're wearing these devices and when someone speaks to you, you have to raise your voice to talk back to them. You're experiencing something called a Lombard effect. Your noise that you are, your music or sound that you're putting in your ear is at a level that ultimately can lead to accumulating auditory damage. So very quiet sounds, on the other hand, don't seem to do that. And we've even looked at things like, how about baby toys? You know, toys that you put in cribs with kids. There has been a history of some of those producing sounds at a level that could start that accumulating hearing damage even when children are, you know, infants or toddlers. So prevention of hearing loss is something, you know, once you lose it, it does not ever return. And just think, in addition to, you know, your lawnmower and what you're getting at work and what you're hearing, you know, whenever you are exposed to loud sounds, you are adding to that when you are streaming music or other audio messages into your ears. So absolutely, we know it's going to be an issue. We've seen it happen since the first ones came out in the 70s. And the expectation now is that will be more hearing loss appearing when people are younger and younger.
1: All right. Now, text messenger writes to 775-5559. I ended up with a head cold this past spring, heavy sinus, didn't last more than 7 or 8 days. Since then, it seems like my left ear acts like it does when a person gets water in it from swimming. Has it improved over a couple of months?
0: Yeah, that sounds to me, what we would call that most likely is a condition called serous otitis media. Otitis just means it's an inflammation somewhere in the ear. Media means it's in the middle ear. And serous means that it's probably a fairly sterile fluid. If you think about the middle ear space is that space behind your eardrum. It really is one of our sinuses. It is an air-filled space that is lined with mucosal tissue. Mucosa is the tissue that lines your nose and your mouth and your throat. And what can happen in the cases of head colds or allergies is the tube that normally equalizes the pressure of air in the middle ear space with that of the outer environment, it's a tube called the Eustachian tube, it can get swollen and not ventilate that ear very well. It doesn't let the air exchange between the outer environment and the middle ear. That can then lead to an irritation of that tissue, and you usually don't even feel this. And when that tissue gets irritated, just like when you have an allergy and your nose runs, that irritated mucosal tissue will start to seep fluid. The fluid is actually blood serum, which is why we call it serous otitis media. And that fluid has nowhere to go because that opening between your ear and your throat, the Eustachian tube's kind of swollen shut. And so you end up with a fluid-filled middle ear, as opposed to after you go swimming or a shower where you might have fluid filling your ear canal or your outer ear. What to do about it? Generally, a lot of times a nasal corticosteroid like Nasacort works very well. That's over the counter now, so you can get that without a prescription. It does take a little while to work because it actually changes that mucosal tissue at the Eustachian tube. But if you use Nasacort, generally one time a day is all it takes, and then several times a day, plug your nose and swallow. That's actually called a Toynbee maneuver. And then follow that by plugging your nose and gently blowing. That's called a Valsalva maneuver. That's what divers learn to do to equalize air pressure in their ears. And by doing that, you're actually reducing the air pressure in the middle ear and then increasing it. You tend to have the effect of kind of pumping that fluid out through the Eustachian tube. And if you can't get that ear cleared in a couple of weeks, we could certainly see you here. We could do a test called a tympanogram, which would tell us, is there in fact fluid behind the middle, in the middle ear space behind the eardrum? And if it's chronic and you just can't get rid of that, we'd probably refer you on to an otologist who might consider actually draining the middle ear. You can do it through something called a meningotomy, which is just a little incision where they can suck the fluid out, or they can actually make a little incision and put a tube in, which is called a meningotomy and tympanostomy tube, which then keeps the ear ventilated. So that's the problem. That's why so many kids have so many ear problems, is their Eustachian tubes just don't work as well as they do in adults. But my guess is you still had inflammation in that Eustachian tube, and you've got a fluid-filled middle ear that's not infected, but still filled with fluid and bothersome. So I'd try Nasacort and then those nasal, plug your nose and swallow, followed by plug your nose and gently blow. That's all what right. I would do.
1: Texter writes to 775-5559. And again, your questions for Dr. Kevin Fire from Fire Audiology. Hearing-related questions today, all welcome. 775-5559. Call or text. Texter writes, my ear canals feel like they are too small to put hearing aids in. What can I do?
0: Yeah, that's an interesting question. And the answer is everybody's ear canals are kind of differently shaped. I have extremely small ear canals, very, very small. When I do a tympanogram on myself, it measures the volume of air in your ear canal. And my ear canal volume is about 0.6 cc's. So I have the ear canals of about a one-year-old child. And I know why. It actually is because I grew up in northern Ohio with a home on Lake Erie, and I would start swimming in Lake Erie when it was like in the 50s, the water temperature, and I've developed something called osteomas, which are growths of bone, kind of almost like bony calluses in the ear that we get when we expose ourselves to cold water. But other people just tend to have very small ear canals. There often is a way around that. Number one, the outer one half of your ear canal is cartilage. So we can actually take an impression of that cartilaginous area of your outer ear. And if you are a candidate for amplification or for hearing aids, we can actually have a custom earpiece made that will go into that cartilaginous area. And since it's custom fit to that small ear canal, it doesn't feel uncomfortable at all. and then we can couple a hearing aid to that custom earpiece. There are also kind of what we would call custom complete hearing aids, like in the ear or in the ear canal hearing aids. And you'd be shocked how small they can actually make those. What the technicians do at the manufacturing facilities is the part that goes down into the ear canal, they make sure has no electronics in it at all. So it has basically just a sound delivery tube. And the electronics are actually built in what's called the concha bowl, which is kind of that bowl-shaped depression of the outer ear. So it's very, very, very rare. I cannot actually remember a time when we could not get something custom made that could fit even the ear canals of a newborn. I mean, I put hearing aids on children who are 2 months old, and they have very teeny tiny ear canals, as you would imagine. And we can really kind of customize that and make that for them because we take a cast of the ear, it gets laser scanned in, and then the computer actually builds the device to not be too tight for those small ear canals. So I would still come in and have us take a look, and probably something can be custom made for virtually any ear canal, even my own.
1: All right.
0: I've had them made for myself.
1: 775-5559 is how you join us. A texter writes, does bone conduction headphones, will it still hurt if you're hearing, or will it hurt your hearing?
0: If you're hearing it too loudly, the answer is yes. There's actually, again, it's just an alternate pathway to the inner ear, and where the damage occurs is in the inner ear. And so we have the air conduction pathway, which is the pathway that goes down our ear canal and goes into our eardrum and into our inner ear that way. And then the bone conduction pathway, which basically sets vibrations of the skull bones, or the bones in the skull get set into vibration, which then vibrates the fluids and the tissues in the inner ear. And you hear that as sound. If you turn that up too loudly, you know, if you have too much power, a bone-conducted signal can reach the inner ear at a level that can be damaging. Again, my general rule is if you're listening to that and someone talks to you and they say, hey, you don't have to shout back at me to talk, you are probably exposing yourself to damaging levels of noise. The other issue could be you can experience something called an occlusion effect. And if you do have any earwax in your ears or fluid in your middle ears or negative pressure, that bone-conducted signal actually gets amplified because it normally vents out through an open ear. And if your ear is plugged up, those bone-conducted signals actually do get amplified even more in the inner ear. Surprisingly enough, if you plug your ears and talk, you will lower your vocal intensity simply because you are hearing yourself through bone conduction. So anything that blocks the ears makes that worse. So yes, it can be at a damaging level. That was kind of what the question was.
1: 775-5559 is how you join us here on the program. 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
2: Dr. Fire, hey, I think maybe I've talked about this with you before, but I want to ping you again on this. So yeah. as many of you know, like I play in an orchestra, and I'm not so concerned necessarily for myself, but I am. But down deep inside me, I do have a heart, and I'm concerned with the people on the front end of my bell that have to absorb all the wattage that comes out of there. So
1: because you play an annoying instrument like the trumpet, but that's okay. It's fine. It's no big deal.
2: You know what? Right? This is the segment with Dr. Fire, Ryan. Can you pipe down a little bit? I need to ask him this.
1: I felt compelled to get that out there. I apologize. I stand corrected. Please go ahead. Okay.
2: All right. So I picked up a set of Apple AirPods, and I think they're the Gen 2 Pros, whatever they are. Anyway, there's a function on there of hearing safety where I can still hear ambient noise around me. But similarly to kind of like gun muffs when you go out shooting, where you can hear everything around you, then it cuts the noise, there's a noise gate. So on my phone, I can set this to 80, 85 decibels, 90, whatever it is. I can set the limit coming in. And so I'm wondering, is this kind of the ticket for the people in the orchestra then to be able to use technology like this so they can still hear around them? All of us have experimented with earplugs, and of course, that really throws off balance and all this, and you don't hear yourself the way that you need to, all this sort of thing. Is there another device like this that you know of that limits the hearing or limits the decibels coming in, but where you can still hear the ambient noise around you? Or is it maybe the best idea to go get a bunch of earbuds like this?
0: Well, and what that's doing is something called electronic compression, where basically it is the quieter sounds are being left alone and not being attenuated or reduced. And then as the loud sounds come in, it then squeezes those loud sounds down, hence the name compression. It is compressing those sounds. That's a way to do it. The question I would have is does it sound as though the world gets somewhat muffled with those? Simply because when those are in your ears, it is going to be changing some of the resonances of the ear canal itself. So anytime mm-hmm. you put something in the ear canal, that natural resonance, which is, by the way, how a trumpet changes that buzzing sound at the mouthpiece into the musical sound at the bell, it's actually resonances right. because of the air-filled chamber there. So they do make something called musician earplugs that are designed. Basically, again, you do get a custom impression of your ear, and they have different, essentially, chambers that can be plugged into those. These will reduce the amount of sound by either 9 decibels, 15 decibels, or 25 decibels. But what's nice about them as compared to other hearing protection devices like standard earplugs or just compressing devices is the relative intensity of all the other sounds remains exactly the same because that valving system they put in it is like an artificial ear canal. It's actually a little resonating chamber that's in there. So mm-hmm. I would say still a better solution is actually custom made musician earplugs, because the idea there would be it would sound at a lower intensity level, but at normal relationship of all those sounds. Again, if you put something in the ear canal that doesn't have a resonating chamber with it, unless they in software are creating an artificial sort of resonant cavity in electronics, I would think it would still sound a little imbalanced to somebody who's listening to that. And by the way, some of the manufacturers we work with musician earplugs, they'll let you try them. And if they don't work, they'll give you your money back. You know, they say, you know, you have 60 days to determine is this solving your issue, which is you want that volume at a safe level to you. So that's what I would think of. I just don't know if you put those earbuds in, does that change the ear canal resonance, therefore putting other sounds out of balance for you? I believe it could protect you, though. It just might sound a bit abnormal to you. Musician earplugs are designed to get rid of the abnormal sound qualities while still protecting you.
1: And the trumpet's an abnormal yes. sound, so that should help you out.
2: Hey, listen. So, yeah, I stopped by your office. I picked up a set of those Vibes a while back. Yeah. I need to do more testing with those. Are those the ones that you're talking about, or is
0: well,
2: it
0: those
2: different,
0: are the non-custom made ones. Those Vibes are the ones where they do have a resonating cavity in them, and so they only have mm-hmm. 1 degree of attenuation or reduction, and then you kind of self-fit that to your ear with different tips on it. But it should yeah. be better than just standard ones. But having custom ones made would be the best of all. That's what you see the people who are performers wearing when you see those earpieces in that look like they fit down in their ears. They've had custom musician earplugs made for them.
2: Okay, gotcha. Thank you very much. I might have to stop by and chat a little bit more with you. Maybe try
0: sure.
2: a set of those.
0: You bet.
2: Thank you very much.
1: All right, thank you for the call. That's a resident trumpet player. I mean, he hasn't figured out that. He hasn't figured out the cool instrument to play is the tuba yet. That's fine. It is what it is. You know how it goes. We got to go rapid fire in a couple of these, Dr. Fire. We got a couple of text messages waiting for you. Texter writes, when my wife turned 65, she got a flu shot. Next day, she lost hearing in her right ear, went to the family doctor, later ear specialist. 3 steroid injections in the ear, still not hearing. Now has to use hearing aids. This is permanent now.
0: Depends on how long ago that was. I don't think that was due to the flu shot, though, because the flu shot is actually an inactive virus, and that person probably experienced something called a sudden idiopathic sensory neural loss. More commonly, that's from an active virus that occurs or a small interruption in the blood blood supply. If it's been longer than 6 months, that's probably where she's going to be, unfortunately. But if it's not been to 6 months yet, we do see recovery of these losses for a period of about 6 months after the event occurred. I don't think it was due to that vaccination, though.
1: Okay, sounds good. Let's take a call for you. 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
3: Hey, good morning. Thanks for taking my call. Hey, Dr. Fire, I was in a couple of years ago and had gotten some hearing aids to aid in my hearing, and they were uh-huh. Resound aids. And about 6 months ago, I was in for a checkup, And after that, I don't know exactly if they made some changes or anything like that. I cannot use my phone and answer through my hearing aids any longer. It sounds like I'm in a tunnel. And I have called a couple times, and they said that they're having some issues with that. I was just wondering if you had found any corrections yet or anything.
0: And the expert for that is Sydney, because sometimes what it requires is the actual app that's in your phone itself needs to be deleted and then re-downloaded and repaired to the hearing aids. But you could just do that on a walk-in basis. You don't need to call for an appointment or anything. If you stop in, ask to see Sydney, and she is our phone talking to hearing aids expert, and she should be able to get that fixed. There may be also an update in the software of the hearing aid itself, what's called a firmware update, and she would be able to download that for you as well. There's no cost to do that. Just stop by. Sometimes, again, phones do updates and hearing aids do updates, and they don't tell the other side of that connection what they've done. So it gets, you know, the phone either doesn't talk to the hearing aid or the phone's talking to it, but the hearing aid doesn't hear the phone. So I'm very confident that she'd be able to get that fixed very quickly.
3: Perfect. I'll stop in. Thank you very much.
1: Right. Thank you. And then final question for you, Dr. Fire. How can you tell if a two-month-old needs hearing aids? How do you test for that?
0: Yeah. Well, the first test we do is a test called distortion product evoked otoacoustic emission testing. There's a mouthful. And what that is basically a test where we put sounds into the ear. And if the ear is functioning correctly, when we put sounds in, we then measure sounds that the ear itself creates coming back. Those are the otoacoustic emission responses. If we don't see those responses, the next thing we do is a test called high frequency tympanometry to make sure there's no blockage in the ear. And if that one comes back normal, then we will do a test called a auditory brainstem response, where a child is actually sleeping and you put little electrodes on them and they listen to clicks. And what we can do is turn the volume of the clicks down until this particular brain wave vanishes. It's called wave 5, like the number 5. And what we look for is how low can we present these clicks and still measure a wave 5. And that allows us to tell what that child's hearing level is. So we start with otoacoustic emissions. If those are abnormal, we go to tympanometry. If that is normal, we then go to an auditory brainstem response. And at the end of those batches of tests, we know pretty darn well where that child is hearing.
1: All right. Sounds great. Dr. Fire, if you have any, if we have any additional questions, how can we get in touch with you?
0: Yep. You can always stop by our clinic, 121 North Washington Street. 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ND is like North Dakota. And our phone number is 701-787-5862.
1: All right. Sounds great. Dr. Fire, thank you for joining us today.
0: Thanks, Ryan. You take care. Yep. We'll see you.
1: Dr. Kevin Fire from Fire Audiology joining us here today on the Ryan Cunningham Show. All right, we'll take a break here. We've got a look at news coming up. More as we continue with the Ryan Cunningham Show next.
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15: An East Grand Forks woman is one of seven people being charged in a Minnesota Medicaid fraud crackdown. 39-year-old Jessica Wavra is facing five felony theft charges for allegedly billing more than $29,000 for mental health and case management services she did not provide. She received $10,000 in wages. Wavra claimed to provide mental health services through telehealth technology. Court documents included interviews with several patients who say that she was horrible with communication, spotty with services, and a flaky worker. It was also mentioned that most patients met in person and did not meet virtually. The Theodore Roosevelt Medora Foundation will be providing shuttles as it celebrates the opening of the new presidential library at America's 250th anniversary. The foundation says shuttles will be provided from Dickinson and Freiburg to places throughout the city from June 30th through July 5th. Organizers say taking the shuttles will help cut down on traffic congestion. Representative Julie Fedorchuk will host a remote conversation with constituents on Thursday, June 25th at 6 p.m. Those who wish to participate need to register on Fedorchuk's website by noon on Thursday. Participants will receive a call from Minto, North Dakota at the start of the event inviting them to participate. Those who missed the call can join by dialing 833-305-1701 and pressing star 3 to ask a question. The form will also be broadcasted on Fedorchuk's website. For KNOX News, I'm Alex Carminati.
1: Our next update from Alex Carminati in the KNOX Newsroom is on the way coming up at 12:02, and that will be, I believe, with Mark Ewens today. 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The KNOX CL and Foot 5-day forecast. Staff meteorologist Mark Ewens says a few more showers today. High of around 69, northwest winds at around 16. Tonight evening, showers will drop to 51, northerlies to 12. Then on Thursday, partly sunny and a warmer 77. Friday, late day storms 78. Saturday, Sunday, a few storms 80 to 85. Currently, it's 64. Weather throughout the hour, Mark Ewens forecast. 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

0: Welcome back to the Ryan Cunningham Show. North Dakota deer hunting lottery held. More than 12,000 gratis licenses this year. That came out of the 39,100 deer hunting licenses that were available. I'm hearing from a lot of people that were disappointed again this season. There are still licenses available, and the State Game and Fish Department would like you to know that. So if you're willing to travel in North Dakota, there are still licenses that are available for you to get. Apparently, they're having problems getting all of their deer hunting licenses distributed in the units of 3A1, 3A2, 3F1, and 3F2. 3A1 is the extreme northwest corner of North Dakota. Think Crosby. 3A2 is north of Minot, but not Minot itself. Okay, the Souris River Valley up to the Canadian border. 3F1, think Hettinger. Okay, that's kind of where that's at. And 3F2, think east of Hettinger along the South Dakota border. So a lot of that, I believe, is probably Sioux County in 3F2. I'm not sure what the implications are as far as hunting on a Native American reservation, whether you can do it or not. But, south of Flasher, down to the border, and in and around the Hettinger area. So if you're willing to travel, there are licenses available. And there's some mule deer out there, so you can get any antlerless of either species. There's some, 3F2 has over 600 licenses available. So there are some units where there are licenses available. But yes, I've heard from a few of you already today via text message that the deer hunting thing didn't get any better for you this year. And again, not sure what it's going to take to make it better, except a closure of the season at some point. And I don't think Game and Fish is willing to do that. And like I've said before, I'm not sure everybody wants deer hunting to be better. When deer hunting isn't good, driving your car is. There aren't, but although I am seeing more and more car deer collisions lately, but I don't know that has anything to do with deer. It probably has more to do with how fast people are driving. So there's some of that going on. But there are licenses out there if you are willing to travel to do some hunting. And of course, finding land to hunt on when you travel far from home, not the easiest thing to do, but that is something. Now, I didn't get a chance to see if there were any units again this year where there weren't any open licenses at all because they were all taken up by gratis, but I'm going to assume that's the case. North of Devil's Lake last year, there were no licenses available to the general public. All of them were taken up by gratis owners. I think that was 2E last year. Might have been 2G2 or 2G1. I can't remember which of those. All the licenses were taken up by gratis owners as well. So we still have over 12,000 gratis owners that are getting first pick of the litter. They get their deer license every year. And the rest of us sit back and wait. And we've had that conversation before. Yes, landowners own the land. They don't own the deer. Now, again, the lack of available deer, I don't think is a landowner problem per se. Although, we've been told, plenty of habitat taken out. So, if the habitat's gone, that becomes a bit of a landowner thing as well. Texter writes, that just pushes lots of hunters to Minnesota, getting more each year. Yeah, probably. If you want to hunt deer, Minnesota's your jam right now. They got all kinds of them. You're on KNOX and the Ryan Cunningham Show.
1: So, what's the answer then?
0: Shut the season down. If you believe what the Game and Fish is telling us.
1: Okay, so the issue, as you understand it, or perhaps as Game and Fish understand it, is there's just not enough product.
0: Right. That's what they say. I don't believe that, okay. But that's what they say.
1: Okay, so then the issue isn't really the gratis tags. The issue isn't really the fact that too much land is posted. It's just that there's not enough deer to hunt.
0: Well, again, if you believe Game and Fish, right? I mean,
1: why don't you why don't you believe Game and Fish?
0: There's one part of the equation that Game and Fish doesn't acknowledge, and that is predators hunting fawns. I believe them when they say that there aren't enough deer. Okay, so we're agreeing there. Where we diverge is they will tell you it's because of lack of habitat and bad winters. Well, we haven't had a bad winter in 3 winters. And normally the deer population can bounce back in far less than 3 winters. We've had very nice winters for the last 3 winters, so I reject that out of hand. Now, the habitat thing is a thing, but we know we have more coyotes. And again, the statistic that we use is that a female coyote can kill 30 fawns to feed her pups a year. So when you're overrun with coyotes, the baby deer that should be growing up to be adult deer aren't there because the predators are getting them. So I don't believe the deer or the Game and Fish does enough to acknowledge that or does enough encouragement to try to get the coyote population under control.
1: So do we have a coyote season in North Dakota? Maybe I should know that. I don't.
0: Yeah, fur bearers are open all year.
1: Okay, so right now if Ryan and his son wanted to go hunting tonight, you could go hunting coyotes if you wanted to.
0: I believe that, I don't know if the season's open year-round, but you can get a fur bearer's license and go coyote hunting. I'm not sure exactly what the season parameters are, but I think they're much looser than big game. Let's put it that way.
1: So, I mean, we used to work with a guy that would, I mean, if he saw a coyote anywhere, regardless of the time of year, that was an issue for the coyote. Let's just say that. So I guess what I think is always interesting about this discussion is that I think most of us have been following this, or those of us that have hunted or hunt are very aware when it's good, when there seems to be plenty of deer and there seems to be plenty of opportunity, and you know, that whatever it is, 12 and a half or 16 and a half days, whatever it ends up being, is rich in North Dakota tradition and all the things that we all hold so dear to our hearts, right? So we don't want to eliminate it, or nor do we want to take it away from people. But then there's also, in a very red state, there's always like this weird compassion for the thing that can take that away from us. In this case, coyotes or predators. I don't know of anybody, and I'm sure in the ecosystem there's good reason to have coyotes around, but there is not. If we want to hunt, and we want to hunt deer, and there's something standing in the way of that, why don't we just eliminate the something that stands in the way of that? Now, I know, you know, coyotes are going to roam through and all the things, but if you see a coyote, shoot a coyote without penalty.
0: Yeah.
1: I don't, you know, it's like over-regulation of everything. And it drives me a little bit nuts because people want to hunt. Landowners are going to say, you got to give me my gratis tags. I thought a third of the tags gratis was a lot, but okay, fine. We'll give you your 12,000 plus tags a year, whatever. But my goodness, why can't we just absolutely just take out coyotes and any other predator that might be in its way if the thing is deer hunting?
0: Yeah, they did this in Canada with wild boars. They had a problem in southeast or southwest Manitoba with wild boars overrunning the thing. And in Canada, which you know is a very, very conservative area in regards to hunting and fishing, right? They want to regulate everything. They told hunters, shoot any wild boar on site. No season, no license. Take your rifle and kill them. And I think that's probably that's the edict we should take towards coyotes. I do.
1: I mean, I know we can do that with crows in North Dakota. Marty Eglin used to say that all the time. Oh, yeah. No, anytime you see a crow, shoot them. They're not good for anything. Crows are just a nuisance animal. Get rid of them. Right? And it should be that way with everything that we deem to be a nuisance. And if deer hunting's the thing, and oh, trust me, I know it's the thing, then everything else shall die that threatens our deer population.
0: Yeah, I'm with you. I'm with you. Thank you for the call. I got to take one more before I wrap up today. You're on KNOX. Go ahead.
2: Coyote hunting season is year-round in North Dakota, and there is no bag limit. Part of the reason why nobody does it is because it's kind of complicated. The hunters get permission from the landowner and stuff, but they are fairly wily, and you you need a fairly good amount of skill to do that. But as far as deer population goes, I was walking my dogs at the end of my driveway up north, and I had 35, 40 deer in the field next to me. And when I'm back in Hillsboro, I've got a standard of about 20 to 25 that live in my shelter belt. So I don't know where the North Dakota DNR is getting their count, but if they want to allow me to do it, I bet I could help them out with that.
0: Well, thank you for the call. Just keep in mind, we don't have a DNR. We have a game and fish, but that's okay. You're on KNOX in the Ryan Cunningham Show.
3: There, Ryan.
0: Hi there.
3: You know, you talk about going out and eradicating coyotes and stuff. Perfect example of why you don't want to eradicate everything is the wild boar problem up in Canada, which has now, you got a lot of illegal alien boars crossing into North Dakota.
0: Yeah, they don't have papers. Yep.
3: But yeah. That was an experiment gone bad. They brought the wild boars in to breed with domestic pigs, and that got out of hand, out of control, whether it was somebody let them out or they broke fences and stuff and got out. But when man tries to overdo the ecosystem one and not keep it balanced, I mean, you wipe out every predator there is, you're going to have millions of deer, you're going to have all kinds of disease, bad winter, starvation, deer laying all over the place. So everything in moderation, I guess, is my point here.
0: Yeah.
3: When man starts to really, Asian beetles, that was a man-made disaster up here, right? I mean, it is.
0: I hear you.
3: Fooling with Mother Nature gets just a little bit pissed off.
0: She does.
3: Thanks,
0: yep.
3: Ryan.
0: Yep. Thank you for the call. We got about 30 seconds. Let's get Mark Ewens in here. He thought he was going to get off without a crossover, but I've just played a little second of this. Just,
4: mm-hmm. Yeah.
0: Okay, we got it.
4: We're there.
0: Yeah, we got it.
4: There. Okay. We know what it is. Yeah. What it is.
0: Yeah. So, yes. Spend the next 3 hours.
4: Okay.
0: Flooding Mark Ewens with phone calls.
4: Sure. About?
0: About the heat dome in Europe.
4: Oh,
0: and
4: Lord.
0: Why Adolf Hitler didn't let them put air conditioning in or something. I don't know. They keep saying this.
4: I heard that.
0: Air conditioning is not very frequent in Europe. Get an air conditioner. All right.
4: Ventilation. One word.
0: Mark is next.
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4: ABC News, I'm Chuck Sievertson. Canceled by President Trump, him signing bipartisan affordable housing legislation. The president on his Truth Social page said he'll sign it only if Congress passes the Save America Act. Trump says compared to the election-related bill, the housing measure is of minor importance. House Speaker Mike Johnson says he anticipates the housing bill will be signed in the next 10 days. Intense public criticism and mounting lawsuits have pushed a Houston summer camp to file for bankruptcy protection. ABC's Jim Ryan.
5: Camp Mystic had been in operation for nearly a century when severe flash flooding last year took the lives of 25 children, two counselors, and Dick Eastland, the co-owner of the facility.
4: Life-threatening heat wave is smothering much of Western and Southern Europe. As part of a federal bribery case, sources familiar with it tell ABC News the former chief of staff to ex-New York Mayor Eric Adams, Frank Carone, his brother, and two others were arrested today. This is ABC News. Public schools in Los Angeles, the nation's second largest school district, have now adopted one of the strictest policies restricting screen time in class. The policy passed by the Board of Education will ban screen use before second grade and limit screen time for older students. Utah and Alabama have passed laws aimed at limiting screen use in class. Mice are getting smarter. Researchers say the rodents are learning how to resist traditional pesticide treatments. ABC's Elizabeth Worthington.
6: A recent Rutgers University study found that mice are genetically evolving to become resistant to the poisons designed to kill them, also called rodenticides. The researchers looked at samples from New York City, Washington, D.C., New Jersey, and Philadelphia and its surrounding suburbs.
4: A recent study showed that 70% of mice sampled were mutating. 3 years after filing for bankruptcy, Bed Bath & Beyond is making a comeback, and the chain says it will still honor its old coupons. Chuck Sievertson, ABC News.
7: From the Berkshire Hathaway Home Services Family Realty Newsroom, this is KNOX News with Alex Carminati.
8: North Dakota is one of 17 states a part of a lawsuit that is suing to stop a California law that would require sweeping changes to how plastic packaging is made, sold, and recycled across the country. The lawsuit was filed Monday in the U.S. District Court for the Eastern District of California. It's going against California's Plastic Pollution Prevention and Packaging Producer Responsibility Act. The states argue California is overstepping its authority by forcing businesses nationwide to overhaul their products and supply chains just to access the California market. Local car clubs are working with the Grand Forks Downtown Development Association to present the third annual Cruise in Forks Downtown Car Show. The first of four shows is scheduled for Thursday, June 25th from 5 p.m. to 8 p.m. Cars will line up on North 3rd Street from Demers to University Avenues. There are three other shows planned for July 23rd, August 27th, and September 24th. And there'll be a grand opening ceremony at 3 o'clock this afternoon for a dedication at the Griggs Park Playground in East Grand Forks. The playground's being dedicated in honor of longtime Parks and Recreation Department employee Dave Aker, who died in 2022. Aker worked in East Grand Forks for more than 40 years, and he was also a football and baseball coach. The event will last 3 hours, and there'll be prize drawings and food. For KNOX News, I'm Alex Carminati.
9: 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Good afternoon. coming up on 12:04. It is time now for the KNOX CLN Foot 5-Day Forecast. A few more showers are likely. Matter of fact, they are floating around across the region over the course of this afternoon. 69 is the expected high with northwest winds to 18. Evening showers tonight. Tonight, 51 for low northerlies to 12. Partial sunshine and a warmer 77 Thursday. We end the week with some late day storms on Friday, 78. The weekend, a few storms about both Saturday and Sunday with highs 80 to 85. So a gradual warming trend. And yeah, looks like maybe we'll get some summer, actual summertime weather as we head into the 4th of July weekend. What, that's 2 weeks? Weather throughout the hour, my forecast, severe weather information. 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Let's see here. Get an update on the weather conditions outside. Kind of dreary with those overcast skies hanging around right now. Little specks of drizzle in the air every now and then. It is currently 65 degrees outside the KNOX studios and a north wind at 13 miles an hour. Let's see here. 775-5559. From the previous hour, another issue. Everything is posted. Hard to hunt coyotes plus North Dakota deer can read. They stay on posted land. You got to wonder about that. Sometimes the animals seem to be smarter than you think. Hunt coyotes year round. I guess, you know, Mr. Weather is not much of a hunter, not in the sense of to the same caliber that a lot of you folks are. So I'll take your word for it. Welcome in on this KNOX afternoon, an early edition. So you're at the grocery store checkout line. The person ahead of you leaves their cart to grab that one last item that they forgot, but the cashier is ready for them.

0: 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Lots of different ways to get us as you go through the course of the afternoon. So the question for the committee, just for a little fun to start things off, you're the grocery cart etiquette in the line to go ahead and get, you know, you're ready to check out. So's the individual in front of you, but they walk away for one last item. Do you push their cart out of the way? Do you give them the courtesy and wait a moment? I'm just curious. It's 775-5559. You're on with Mark Caller. Go ahead, please.
1: Well, howdy, if it's not Grandpa Weather.
0: Well, you know, got to get in sometime here and check the things out, dagnabbit.
1: That's for sure. I've never encountered that where someone just, like, leaves their cart and runs off. Sometimes they'll leave their kid there, and the kid is just nervous as all hell, like, oh, my mom's not back yet, and I don't have a wallet, so. The kid's just nervous there, but I have dealt with kind of an inverse of people having terrible situational awareness in a grocery store. I'm a basket guy. I go usually every other day to the grocery store, whether it be Walmart or wherever, and I like the basket. I get what I need for the day or the next 2 days, and I'm good. So I have a basket full of stuff, right?
0: Mm-hmm.
1: Not a busy day at the Walmart, okay? The self-checkouts are pretty much all open.
0: Sure.
1: Right? So I have my basket there. I set it on a deal where you go and scan stuff. But 10, 15 feet away is a cooler. I go grab a soda quick. That's in the self-checkout area. Grab the soda, right?
0: Mm-hmm.
1: I come back. Out of all the empty checkouts, okay?
0: Okay.
1: Who do you think the person in line comes to? Comes to mine and starts scanning the one I set my basket at. It's like, bud, it's like right next to it. You're like, it's... Like they saw me in view. I just went to grab an energy drink, and then they're, oh, let me just use the only one that's not occupied that I just saw that guy walk to the cooler in this section. Okay, well, screw it. Mind boggling.
0: Yeah. Oh, well. You know, maybe you just take their cart, you move yours out of the way, you push their cart down some aisle far, far away. Just saying. That's kind of the immediate instinct. Not that I do that because I'm a nice guy. I'll wait 30 seconds.
1: Or just open the soda and pour it on their head. It's like all these damn empty checkouts, and you had to pick mine. I set my basket at.
0: All the places, all the gin joints in the world, you chose mine.
1: You know, I kind of feel like George Carlin, where, you know, I don't have pet peeves. I have major psychotic hatred. Thank you, Mark.
0: Thanks for the call. I'm getting that feel from you from time to time. 775-5559. A texter says, I'd rather give them 1 minute before I cancel their order and move ahead. Yeah, I mean, I understand sometimes, especially depending on how things work out, if you got a bunch of kids or whatever the case may be, I know, you try to be patient. It kind of depends on if you're in a really, really busy environment, too. Let's see, a text at 775-5559. Where is Griggs Park in EGF? Heard the newscast. I believe that's the little park that's kind of across the street in the train tracks from Sacred Heart. If memory serves, somebody can back me up on that. There's a little park over on, it's, I think that's technically, it's 3rd Street and it turns into Hill Street, the one that runs down parallel to the train tracks and dumps to where the boat landings are, I think. Because the kids went to Sacred Heart, so I kind of vaguely know that area. And there's a little park across the street from that. It's on the dry side of the dike, opposite of where the Sacred Heart Eagles practice baseball, or where there's the baseball diamonds and where they'll practice football. Somebody can correct me if I'm wrong, but I think that is, the one you're talking about, their texture. 775-5559. Let's see here. Okay. I got a YouTube. Okay. It is me, myself, and Irene. It's a Jim Carrey turns into Hank at the hardware store. Okay. I see.

0: That's what this is. It started off with a commercial of for a camera. I see. I'll have to watch this. Yeah, Me, Myself, and Irene. That was an interesting movie, Dexter. 775-5559. Not quite sure how to. Yeah, and I don't know if I can. I don't remember if I can play the audio on that or probably should. Yeah, here we go. Jim Carrey standing in line. Lets a woman with a large order of groceries get ahead of him. And he starts to do that kind of freak out thing. Yeah, boy, it's been a long time since I saw that movie. Mark Ewan's with you on this KNOX afternoon, early edition. You're at the grocery store checkout. The person ahead of you leaves their cart to grab that one last item, and the cashier's already maybe starting to take stuff out of their cart. How long do you wait before you move to another one, or you basically push the cart out of the way and take their turn? I'm curious at 775-5559, little grocery etiquette. And, of course, now that we're coming up to the holiday season, the first big one, you know, 4th of July weekend is not that far away. You know, the grocery stores are going to get crazy, and that's going to be a problem. A texter at 775-5559, at the self-checkout line, if the person in front of me is not paying attention that a checkout is open, I just go by them and check out. There you go. And I've seen that. I've seen people stand there. I think they have their favorite checkout at the self-checkout. They want that one that's right there. It's got their juju. Let's see here. What are the best parks for six-year-olds in the area? A texter wants to know. Having the grandkids in town and hoping to hit a few parks. Oh, boy. I'll tell you what. Let's address that a little bit in the show there, texter, because there's quite a few parks. You know, bike riding in Grand Forks, and I actually was going to talk a little bit about bike riding because with the summer increase in the bicyclists out there, it's just gotten to be kind of crazy. So, yeah, I mean, if you want, there's lots of different parks around town that you can go to that are easy to find on the beaten path and pretty easy. So we'll talk about that in a little bit. How's that? 775-5559, Mark Ewens with you, an early edition of a KNOX afternoon. Ryan wanted me to talk about the European, why they have so few air conditionings in Europe. I can only address for sure Germany, because that's, Germany and Great Britain, the only places I've been in Europe so far. I think it's like a lot of the old style houses were built in New Orleans. The very high ceilings, the large windows, they're so designed to have a lot of natural circulation. And despite the news headlines about European summers getting brutally hot, the frequency of the heat waves really haven't changed that much, what the data shows. But AC, obviously, is far less common in Europe compared to the United States, in large part, not just the building codes, the passive architecture that allows for better circulation naturally, but the high energy costs and the environmental regulations to stay comfortable. So, and I think they're just kind of used to it. It's like growing up in the South. We didn't have air conditioning until we moved in 19. See, I was born in 56. We didn't have an air-conditioned house until we moved into Mom's castle that Dad built in 1969. And then it was central air. Otherwise, it was a big fan in the middle of the house that drew air through it to make a constant breeze. But we're talking about a little etiquette with the holiday season, the 4th of July coming up right around the corner. Grocery cart etiquette, 775-5559. Take them to the new Curry Park on South Washington, south of 62nd. Oh, that's, yeah, literally 1 mile east of us or west of us, right across Washington. Yeah, that I haven't been down there in a while. I drove through it when it was first opened up, and I understand that it's really nice. So, texter, Curry Park, South Washington at 62nd. You can't miss it. It's actually off to the west side of 60s of Washington, so easy to find. So 775-5559, grocery cart etiquette. Just having a little fun to start the show off. But I guess we can also, if you've got a favorite park to take your kids to, the young ones in particular for bike riding, 775-5559, you can let us know and I'll pass that on. Got somebody who was asking the question about where to take the young grands for bike riding. It's really nice. The best park for 6-year-olds in particular. And, you know, 6-year-olds can sometimes be, well, boys, Boys typically don't get the maturity gene until they're about 40. Girls tend to have the maturity gene right about 6. Mark Ewens on this KNOX afternoon, early edition. Glad to be with you today. Talking about grocery store etiquette. The person ahead of you leaves their cart in the line. And it's getting to be kind of that time of the year when the checkouts are getting even more busy. Do you wait 30 seconds for them to come back with that one item? Because they look at you and say, I'm sorry, I've got to go grab the one item. Or do you just push their cart out of the way or maybe go to another line? 775-5559. Mark Ewens on this early edition of a KNOX afternoon. Showers on the radar to the north of us as well. So if you're going to be out and about, there's still a few more showers coming down from the Canadian area. More significant rains well off to the east of us. Which dad won the best dad contest? You know, I thought it was still going on. I don't know that if it has ended. I'll have to ping Ryan. Yeah, because he's moved on to the hometown bracket challenge. Yeah, you know, I'll be honest with you. I don't know. I'll ping Ryan and find out, though. Good Lord. 775-5559. You're with Mark. Go ahead, please.
1: Yeah, sometimes I just go to another line because sometimes I've experienced this before. Like I've been waiting not in the self-serve but in the regular line.
0: Mm-hmm.
1: And then you go, and then you got somebody ahead of you, and they said, sorry, you're going to have to start subtracting groceries because, let's say, for example, they got maybe $200 worth of groceries, but on their card, they only have $100, mm-hmm. for example.
0: Okay.
1: Then they have to start subtracting. Or sometimes if their card doesn't go through, then they'll say sometimes it might be 15, 20 minutes because their card ain't going through the machine.
0: Uh-huh.
1: Or the computers are down.
0: Oh, sure.
1: I've experienced that before.
0: So,
1: all right, thanks.
0: Thanks for the call. Just kind of cut, give them a little bit of slack. I mean, it's there's a lot of different ways. There's very few grocery stores that don't have sufficient checkouts. But with the busy season about to hit us, you know how it is, especially after about 4 o'clock in the afternoon and in the couple of days just ahead of the holiday. 775-5559, you're with Mark. Go ahead, please.
2: Yeah. Well, I think I've done that before. Like, there was an item that I had a brain fart.
0: Uh-huh.
2: And then I think of it, and the guy just throws all the stuff in a bag, and I said, I'll be back. Just set it aside and let these people through. And that's the way I did it.
0: Uh-huh.
2: Yeah, I mean,
0: nice solved guy. It. Yeah, well, you're such a nice guy.
2: Well, I'm not a nice guy. Just, I know all I'm trying to do is not piss off people, you know, when I call the show here. Hey, I was going to ask you a question. You know this TV dad thing?
0: Yeah, yeah.
2: I got to thinking about that, and I was like, I wonder how Ozzy Osbourne would have done. That would have threw a wrench into everything. And I always think about it. Maybe next time I'll enter him into the dad show. Well, I watched a little bit of that one time. The guy's, he was really strange and he was funny.
0: Well, that's, I mean, he'd make one of those great, remember the your brain on drugs commercial with the egg in the frying pan? I think he would have made a great your brain on drugs commercial.
2: Yeah.
0: If you're just going to have him yell, Chabon! Chabon! You know, yelling at the wife and looking at the kids.
2: But he always had that kind of a straight face, and he'd say something funny, and it was straight, and he was kind of like a straight man. He'd say something funny, and of course, everybody would laugh at it. And he just sat there with a straight face, like, this isn't strange.
0: Not at all.
2: All right. No,
0: thanks for the call. And in answer to the question, which dad won the best dads contest, it's actually a work in progress. So apparently the winner has yet to be named, but we'll get to that. 775-5559. Talking about grocery store etiquette with the 4th of July right around the corner, we know that the stores are going to get really busy. And just on any given afternoon, they're pretty busy. So what do you do when somebody pushes the cart into the checkout line and says, oh, I got to go grab one more item, and then runs away? Do you give them a minute, or do you just push their cart out of the way? 775-5559, a couple of texts to get to in that vein. I get groceries on Tuesdays. Never a rush. Seems like most gray-haired groomers out there on Tuesday, too. It's an outing for boomers, so most people are pleasant. I have noticed that. As a boomer, I thought, geez, you know what? We might do a lot of our shopping on Tuesdays, come to think of it. Wow, must be a genetic thing. 775-5559. My pet peeve is when something is on sale, yet it rings up at full price. And when you tell them the price isn't right, they spend 10 minutes looking for it in the computer or walking around the store trying to find it. That drives me crazy. If you're going to have it on sale, have it in the computer system. Yes, that does happen periodically. I might say that it occurs a little more often on the big box stores, but yeah, it'll occur just about anywhere. The wonders of technology. 775-5559. Hi, Mark. There must not be any wildfires up north this year. For as much of the north-northwest winds we've had the last couple of weeks, we haven't had any smoke. Also, is the rest of the summer going to be hot and dry now? Too many people have been banging a drum, and I'm still waiting for it. We are now behind the five-year average on growing degree units. We had that warm start. May was pretty warm, well above normal. And then the first half of the month of June was fairly mild. And yeah, it's been pretty chilly since then where we're, yeah. And I know we're behind on GDUs in a lot of areas. So, and as far as the fires up north, the winds in the upper atmosphere have been more west or southwesterly in such a direction, or I should say west northwesterly, taking the smoke north of us. But I don't, The pump is primed, according to the Canadian Wildfire Service. When I did a briefing to the emergency management community about 6 weeks ago, there the Canadian fire folks were expressing a tremendous amount of concern because of the they've got some way of monitoring the peat fires, I guess, up in the heavy forested regions, and they're really concerned that there's going to be a lot of fires this year. Mark Ewens with you on this early edition of A Can of Wax Afternoon, the 24th, a Wednesday, I do believe, asking about grocery store etiquette. Lots of other stuff of more significance to talk about, and we'll get to that as the show progresses on this 1310 AM 103.3 107.9 Can of Wax FM.
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4: Next to higher action in the market trade at mid-morning. You're listening to the American Ag Network of Jesse Allen with this market update. Well, the wheat complex trying to find a little bit of support here as we work through the ebbs and flows of Wednesday trade action. We did see some selling pressure in wheat yesterday. So trying to claw back some of those losses, a higher U.S. dollar getting up to fresh 13-month highs here once again today. It's got to be a broader weight over the entire grain and livestock complex. Right now we are up 22 points, 101.39. Quieter day in the stocks. The Dow Jones up 406 points, 52,488. The NASDAQ's up 119, 29,785. And you look over at crude oil continuing its fall, now below $70 a barrel in August. WTI down 344 at 69.77. Now, broadly, not a lot of fresh news for the grain and oilseed markets. We're trading right around unchanged in corn and beans. And I mentioned some of that moderate support in wheat futures, Chicago and KC in particular here as we work through the mid-morning trade. On the livestock front, feeder cattle trying to find a little bit of green on the screen after some morning choppiness, while the live cattle trade is up slightly as well. And it's another quiet day overall in lean hogs. 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
4: In the markets, December corn up a quarter penny, 437 and a half. November beans down a half penny, 1141 and a quarter. Chicago wheat, December up 9 and a quarter, 623. Kansas City wheat, December up 8 and a half, 648. Spring wheat, December up 2 and a half, 643 and 3 quarters. June live cattle up 55, 255.70. Feeder cattle August up 245, 370.60. And July lean hogs down 22 at 94 even. That's a check of mid-morning market trade on the American Ag Network. I'm Jesse Allen.
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0: Coming up on the bottom of the hour, we'll get an update out of the KNOX newsroom and then the second half of the first hour of an early edition of a KNOX afternoon. We'll continue. Yeah, back to the real quick to the question about the drought. You don't have to go too far to the south and east of us, Texter. I presume you're talking about here in the Northern Valley where we're okay. Large chunk of northwest into west central Minnesota, the southeastern corner of North Dakota is abnormally dry right now. Stream flows are reflecting it. The water is kind of on the low side of normal for this time of year. But yeah, the really big drought that a lot of us were thinking would start, it's actually shrunk in the central and southern plains where it had been the worst. So Mother Nature does what Mother Nature does. Man forecasts and nature laughs. As far as the drier weather goes, I'm still thinking the second half of the summer is going to be dry. But you know what? If we've gotten adequate moisture, it's that timely rains that I talk about. And I think that's much of what we're lucky enough to see. Since you didn't specify where you were, I'm presuming you're maybe northeast North Dakota, that northwest corner of Minnesota, somewhere in the Grand Cities area. Where the soils are a little heavier, because that's the other thing too. Where the clay based soils are doing, we're in better shape than a lot of folks on the higher. Now the drought's pretty significant out in the far western part of the state too. So we'll talk more about that later in as I get more information. It is 12:30. Time to get an update out of the KNOX newsroom, which is now.
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9: An East Grand Forks woman is one of seven people being charged in a Minnesota Medicaid fraud crackdown. 39-year-old Jessica Wavra is facing five felony theft charges for allegedly billing more than $29,000 for mental health and case management services she did not provide. She received $10,000 in wages. Wavra claimed to provide mental health services through telehealth technology. Court documents included interviews with several patients who say that she was horrible with communication, spotty with services, and a flaky worker. It was also mentioned that most patients met in person and did not meet virtually. The Theodore Roosevelt Medora Foundation will be providing shuttles as it celebrates the opening of the new presidential library and America's 250th anniversary. The foundation says shuttles will be provided from Dickinson and Freiburg to places throughout the city from June 30th through July 5th. Organizers say taking the shuttles will help cut down on traffic congestion. Representative Julie Fedorchuk will host a remote conversation with constituents on Thursday, June 25th at 6 p.m. Those who wish to participate need to register on Fedorchuk's website by noon on Thursday. Participants will receive a call from Minto, North Dakota at the start of the event inviting them to participate. Those who missed the call can join by dialing 833-305-1701 and pressing star 3 to ask a question. The forum will also be broadcasted on Fedorchuk's website. For KNOX News, I'm Alex Carminati.
0: Our next update from the KNOX Newsroom with Alex Carminati will come at 1:02. News the top, the bottom, and when it breaks on News Radio 1310, KNOX. Afternoon at 12:32, coming up on 12:33, it is time now for the KNOX CL Linfoot 5-day forecast. A few more showers lingering about the area through the course of the day. 69 is the expected high with northwest winds to 18. Evening showers, 51 for a low, northerlies to 12. Partial sunshine and a warmer 77 on Thursday. Friday, some late day storms and 78. Saturday and Sunday, a few storms with highs of 80 to 85 degrees. So as we start heading towards the 4th of July period, we should see a general warming trend. Weather throughout the hour, my forecast, severe weather information first, all brought to you by CL Linfoot. 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It says 62 degrees outside the KNOX studios, pretty overcast right now. Temp's been slow to respond, and a few sprinkles or showers in the area. 775-5559, we're going to talk and have a little fun with shopping. And when somebody leaves their cart right there, they're at the checkout, and they say, ooh, one more item, I gotta go grab it. Do you give them any grace, or do you just push through? A texter says, I wake up and go shopping Saturday morning to avoid the Walmart creatures who aren't up yet. Let's see. I looked at the Watch Duty app yesterday. Canada looks clear, and the U.S. Southwest was lit up, though. Yeah, the fires that are, and the reason we haven't had the smoke, and I'm thinking of the briefing I did, is the fires apparently up in Canada. The snow cover was probably greater than the analyses from their automated systems suggested. So the conditions haven't really gotten to that point where they've started their fires. I forget that there's quite a few different monitoring techniques. Watch Duty app, I'll have to take a look at it, texture. I've not heard about that one. But I rely on a lot of data that comes from the Environment Canada. And they have a pretty robust fire weather system up there, once again, because they're such a large country. With so few people, once you get a couple hundred miles past the American U.S.-Canadian border, that they have to rely a lot on technology, which tends to do pretty good. Let's see, 775-5559. Mark, what happened to the news guy Bill? Somebody haven't heard him sometime. He went back to the Punxsutawney area. No, he didn't retire. He wanted to get back, I think, home or in that general area. So if you look, you can actually find there's a YouTube video of him being interviewed with his new job back in Pennsylvania. Now, we're very fortunate now. We've got Alex with us. He's turning and burning there, I'll tell you what. So we'll obviously, when the weather gets fun and when the news gets busy, we'll put the grill to him, too. Mark Ewens with you on this KNOX afternoon. As we get forward in the program, the workforce shortage, dynamic economic shifts. I want to talk about childcare affordability and availability as well in our local area, because not a problem for us. We're fortunate because our kids are all out of the house. But when it comes to being able to watch the grandkids, that's a blessing. So I'm just curious, because the data would suggest that there's a bit of a crunch right now with the local workforce bottleneck in child care. So as we get into the second half of this, the first hour of a KNOX afternoon, for those of you who are having the kids to be looked at while you're working, how's that working out for you? Let's talk a bit about child care in the Grand Cities area, its availability next.
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Welcome back to an early edition of A Can of Wax Afternoon. Mark Ewens, good to be with you on this Wednesday, the 24th of June. Summer is actually screaming on by. Speaking of summer, I've been reading that the primary driver behind the local workforce bottleneck is childcare. Is that the truth? Local economic surveys continually point to childcare as one of the top concerns cited by both regional employee and by workers. A lack of licensed child daycare slots forces parents out of the active workforce or limits their hours. Existing facilities face high overhead and staffing struggles on their own. In North Dakota, you know, the capacity limits, if I'm reading it correctly, that you can have unlicensed or self-declared providers can only have 5 children total, no more of which can be under 24 months. And if you're a licensed family care provider, 7 to 8 children, up to 4 under 2 years of age, plus 2 to 4 older school children, then group care. And of course, your own children, providers, own young children actually count towards the total capacity. I was kind of surprised when I read that if you're a daycare provider and your children are being counted, I guess it makes sense from the standpoint of even though they're your children, they're still going to have to be counted. But it struck me as a little interesting. So for those of you who are here in the workforce and perhaps, maybe child care is an issue, has it been an issue in the Grand Cities area? I'm just curious. At 775-5559, a texter says, we split

0: child care with other grandparents. We've halved moved to the Lake Country to do it. It's nice, flexible, and the kids are always with the caretakers who love them. We do go to bed early in those days we have them. Ain't that the truth? By the time we ship ours off to the parents, we're ready for a cup of coffee and just plop on the couch. I think the regulations for the Somalian must be pretty elastic. Okay. Hey, Mark, days are getting shorter now. Yes, as a matter of fact, because we have passed the solstice by a couple of days. So, yes, they're on the way down. So just talking a little bit of child care, I read in a news blurb that ostensibly that there's a concern for child care in the Grand Cities area, that it seems to be kind of tight, that it's one of those things. I mean, the greater Grand Forks area is experiencing, you know, some pretty significant high-tech and defense growth. So we've got a lot of, you know, and the local leaders and residents looking at these challenges that the rapid economic growth brings to the city. And one of the top concerns that popped out was child care availability and affordability. And so I'm just wondering if you've experienced that at 775-5559, if you've got, maybe you're new to the area or you've decided to go back into the workforce after having kids, has it been a challenge to get somebody to watch the kids? I'm just curious, because I would think that this is a relatively robust region with a relatively high number of older folks. I know that doesn't mean you're going to have necessarily as many daycare providers. I've got that. And I've known a couple of people who have been in the daycare industry, providing industry, running the, I guess I'd call the smaller businesses out of their homes. And they tell me how much work it is. So you got to have a real heart for it. Let's see. I don't care for the cooler weather or the shorter days, a texter says. Well, you know, we're past the equinox, so what can I tell you? Or the solstice, excuse me. So it's all downhill from here. The good news is, though, texter, that there's a lag. We typically have our hotter weather coming up here in the next 40 to 50 days. So usually the high temperatures peak as we get later into 45, 50, that's not right, until we get into the latter part of July, so more like a month. I'll get there. Mark Ewan's with you on this early edition of a KNOX afternoon. 775-5559 is the way you reach out to the program. For those of you new to the area, or maybe you've got new to being a parent, congratulations, and you're looking to rejoin the workforce, child care availability and affordability, has that been an issue for you at 775-5559? The public-private partnerships, obviously, they've stepped up with specialized financing, you know, local flex-based daycare loans to incentivize and construction retention. Pace of non-residential child cares in Grand Forks County as well. So I'm just curious if for those of you who have had to go back to work and out of economic necessity, that has become a deal. It's not like the boomers where we could just basically live on a dime. I get told on a regular basis just exactly how expensive it is these days compared to when I was your age. When I was your age, we just stayed at home and watched our own children. Well, I know that that is economically not feasible anymore. So how's the daycare issue in the Grand Cities? 775-5559. Just curious, because there's ostensibly a lack of licensed child care slots, which forces parents sometimes out of the active workforce, or maybe they have to cut their hours. So it's kind of a catch-22, and I'm curious if that's the truth here in the Grand Cities area. Your thoughts and your comments at 775-5559. Glad to be with you a little early in the program today, and that's fine. There's always opportunities to discuss many different items as we go through the course of the show. And I'm trying to remember, what was it back? Oh, the drought. That was something else that I'd wanted to talk about. Yeah, a lot of us were expecting the conditions to be drier than they are and warmer. But in retrospect, I realized that was a bad call, obviously, because when an El Nino is developing, the first half of the summers typically are pretty cool anyway. 775-5559, a texter says, I had to pay for my first child to save a daycare spot 3 months before he was even born. Wow. Really hard to find quality care. So it is a pretty tight market here in the Grand Cities area. 775-5559, fun fact about the emptiness of most of Canada. 90% of Canadians live within 100 miles of the U.S. border. I've heard that statistic several times. 70% live south of the 49th parallel. So, live south of the 49th parallel. Yeah, that would make them a lot of visitors full time down here. We have several friends who are Canadian born, and they actually are quite fond of our country for the most part. 775-5559, talking a little bit about daycare affordability and availability here in the Grand Forks area, with the city wanting to continue to expand and bring more businesses in, obviously, to the grand cities for the slow, steady growth that we have been fortunate enough to have. I think we will see probably, more of the dual income, perhaps, one or two kid families coming in, the dinks. 775-5559, that'd be the no kids. You're with Mark. Go ahead, please.
1: Hey, Mr. Weatherman.
0: Sup?
1: I got a question for you about weather.
0: Okay, I'll make an answer up.
1: Well, I don't think you will. I think you'll tell me the truth.
0: Okay.
1: How come, and there might be a reason, I'm sure there is, how come we don't ever have, like, tornado warnings in the morning? How come they're always towards later on in the evening?
0: Well,
1: has that got something to do with the heat and the day buildup, or?
0: Yes, while the majority of tornadoes are after 4 o'clock in the evening, if you remember, there was that tornado warning that Ryan and I actually covered early in the morning last summer.
1: I remember that one quite well because I was in the middle of it. I called you guys.
0: Yep. So while they're rare, they do happen. And as a matter of fact, the majority of the severe weather in the northern plains occurs between 8 p.m. and 4 a.m.
1: Okay.
0: So, yeah. So there you go. Well, tornadoes are rare, though.
1: There we go.
0: Okay.
1: Well, you answered my question. Yeah, told you you would.
0: Yeah. Well, good. I'm glad I was of service. Thank you.
1: You have a good day, buddy.
0: You as well. Thank you for the call. 775-5559. You're with Mark. Go ahead, please.
2: Hey, Mark, on the topic of daycare in the Grand Forks area, on the Minnesota side of the river, a few years ago when I was campaigning, I learned from daycare providers that the requirements to get a license, first of all, I believe it's true that you have to be licensed in Minnesota. Mm-hmm. And second of all, the requirements were more, I have an aviation background, and they were more stringent to be a daycare provider than to be an airline pilot. I mean, the number of hours and the recurring computer-based training and all that stuff to take care of a couple of children was more than to fly a $300 million airplane with 400 people on it. All of that, Mark, was 100% of that is created by the state legislature in Minnesota, and that's why we have a shortage of daycare in the state. The other end of that, of course, is to have no requirements, and everybody always immediately leaps to that. I would say for economic development, if you had to pick one end or the other, do you want it overly regulated and impossible and scarce and hyper expensive, or do you want a wild, wild west where there's no licensing and no requirements? If you had to choose between one or the other, I would think you would want to go wild, wild west.
0: Can't there be a happy ground between the two where you've got the appropriate restrictions and monitoring, but you also let people, well, children are going to be children too, and kids are always different, as you well know. You when you mix children together, sometimes you never know what's going to happen.
2: Well, to answer your question, Mark, yes, there should be a middle ground, but lawmakers tend to goof that up.
0: Well, I'm not going to argue with you on that one. You're right. I think that I'll be honest with you. Personally, I think for the most part, in the majority of their hearts, they're trying to strike the right balance. But, in the background of all the things we hear of daycare, and it might be one daycare provider out of 1,000, 10,000, that's evil. But that's the one that sticks in people's minds.
2: Right. And then it ruins the marketplace for everyone.
0: Exactly. And that's the problem. So, okay. Well, I appreciate your comments. Thank you for the call. Yeah, Minnesota obviously has much stricter regulations on daycare providers compared to North Dakota, and they're, I think they're one, if not the top five in restrictive states for daycare, staff to child ratios, group sizes, staff education requirements as well. heavily constrained to drive up the cost for families, and that's what happened. So this is just something that crossed my feed in relation to the growth of Grand Forks, and it's about childcare availability and affordability in the Grand Cities area. I think the study was specifically talking about the North Dakota side, but yes, since Minnesota is right there, we have a lot of people that way. A text is 775-5559. Regulations, unless you're Somalian, the Walls Brigade can do anything they want with the fleet of imaginary children and make millions. Well, that's a whole other story for another day. But yeah, that that put a pretty bad pall, as it were, within the availability of childcare, which is what we're talking about here in the first little bit of a Can of Wax afternoon. 775-5559. Got about 2.5 minutes. Go for it.
3: Well, I hopefully I don't take your full 2.5 minutes. But anyway, so my friend is a daycare provider for many years on the Minnesota side, and she did daycare for my daughter, as a matter of fact. She retired a few years ago now, and so the reason why she got into daycare in the first place was because she had two small kids, and so she thought that was a way that she could be home with her children and still provide for her family, right?
0: Mm-hmm.
3: So her kids are in their early 40s now. So when she started doing daycare, that was, of course, 40 some years ago. And so it was a lot more relaxed. And then, you know, the government started getting way more involved in the daycare process and started coming out with all these extra rules and regulations. And she played with it for a time. And it just got to be really too stressful to do the job. That was part of it. And she said the parents have gotten more ridiculous over time. Instead of, you know, the parents that, you know, the parents are different today than they were 40 years ago, right? Mm-hmm. It's a different type of type of parenting. And so that has played a part. And, you know, she said the expectations that are thrown out there oftentimes have caused, you know, issues. And she said this, like, the daycares that were opening around her, and what they, like, she was always full. She never had a problem. There was a waiting list to get into her daycare because she had such a good reputation. She never overcharged people, you know, like you'll hear these daycares that will charge, you know, because a family has three or four kids, they'll charge this ridiculous rate because they have that many kids, right? Or whatever. And then they'll charge for being gone on vacation. They'll be closed because school's closed or whatever. I never did any of those things.
0: Good.
3: And she said, I didn't expect people to do that. She said, I'm self-employed. She said that was the risk I took by having a daycare.
0: There you go.
3: So
0: I gotta cut you loose.
3: There were just things, but
0: we're not.
3: Anyway,
0: we're up against the clock. But yeah, I appreciate the call, but yeah, I'd like to talk a little bit about more of this in the other hour, because it's something that has really struck a nerve with a lot of folks that I know. So we'll talk about daycare on the other side of the news.
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4: ABC News, I'm Chuck Sievertson. It's unclear whether international weapons inspectors will be able to monitor and access damaged nuclear sites in Iran. President Trump has said Iran is willing to allow them, but Iran has rejected that. Secretary of State Marco Rubio.
5: Look, obviously, anytime you enter into a negotiation, it's a process of give and take. This is a temporary measure. It's for 60 days. And as a result, we expect them to live up to the commitments they made.
4: Rubio today in Kuwait City. President Trump canceled today's signing of a bipartisan affordable housing bill. The president on social media said he'll sign it only if Congress passes the Save America Act. The bill passed with a veto-proof margin in Congress, so lawmakers could pass it again into law on their own. A federal judge today barred Trump from implementing a proof of citizenship requirement to vote. Israel denying a claim by a UN-commissioned independent panel that Israel is deliberately shooting children in Gaza and is committing genocide. This is ABC News. Bill Gates says Jeffrey Epstein tried to use his sex life against him in a transcript newly released by the House investigation into the accused sex offender. ABC's Aaron Katursky.
6: Gates acknowledged he had three extramarital affairs, and when Epstein learned about two of them from a mutual acquaintance, he said Epstein began working to use information about my infidelities. The committee asked Gates about photos from the Epstein files showing him with women. Gates responded he did not know them. He said Epstein asked me to take a photo with one of his assistants, which I did.
4: We're hearing from a paddleboarder followed by a great white shark off the coast of Santa Barbara, California on Father's Day weekend. Robert Kagan says his niece, Kayla, paddled nearby at the time.
7: There's like a moment of like, it becomes real, especially when I saw the shark. As soon as I saw the shark, I just started telling Kayla, like, I'm not going to tell you what I saw. Just go back to shore.
4: Chuck Sievertson, ABC News.
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8: North Dakota is one of 17 states a part of a lawsuit that is suing to stop a California law that would require sweeping changes to how plastic packaging is made, sold, and recycled across the country. The lawsuit was filed Monday in the U.S. District Court for the Eastern District of California. It's going against California's Plastic Pollution Prevention and Packaging Producer Responsibility Act. The states argue California is overstepping its authority by forcing businesses nationwide to overhaul their products and supply chains just to access the California market. Local car clubs are working with the Grand Forks Downtown Development Association to present the third annual Cruise in Forks Downtown Car Show. The first of four shows is scheduled for Thursday, June 25th from 5 p.m. to 8 p.m. Cars will line up on North 3rd Street from Demers to University Avenues. There are three other shows planned for July 23rd, August 27th, and September 24th. And there'll be a grand opening ceremony at 3 o'clock this afternoon for a dedication at the Griggs Park Playground in East Grand Forks. The playground's being dedicated in honor of longtime Parks and Recreation Department employee Dave Aker, who died in 2022. Aker worked in East Grand Forks for more than 40 years, and he was also a football and baseball coach. The event will last 3 hours, and there'll be prize drawings and food. For KNOX News, I'm Alex Carminati.
9: 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News the top, the bottom, and when it breaks on KNOX Radio. Caller, you've been hanging through the break, so I wanted to get a chance to get you in before the weather. You're with Mark.
10: I just got one quick question.
9: Of course.
10: If the regulations in Minnesota are so strict, how did we end up with all of these leering Sanders? I'll hang up.
9: Thank you for the call. Yeah, that's a whole other story, but I suspect it's because the regulations might be tough, but they simply weren't being enforced. That's pretty much where it goes. News, the top, the bottom, and when it breaks on News Radio, 1310 KNOX. That's what I was trying to say, and you know by now, I can't do two things at one time and make it work halfway decent. At 104, it is time now for the KNOX CL Linfoot five-day forecast. As we go through the course of the day today, a few more showers. Radar shows them actually increasing in coverage coming down the valley from the north. 69 is the expected high with northwest winds to 18. Evening showers, 51 for a low tonight, northerlies to 12. Partial sunshine and a warmer 77 on Thursday. Friday, late day storms and a high of 78. Saturday and Sunday, a few storms with highs of 80 to 85. So a gradual warming trend as we head towards the 4th of July holiday time frame. 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It is 62 degrees outside the KNOX studios. Just for the shrieks, 63 out at the airport with a north wind at 13 miles per hour. Some text to get to at 775-5559. Let's see here. There's a daycare in Larimore that will give you a week in advance to let them know if you're going to be gone. Then they won't charge you for that day. That's a pretty good deal. That is. And that works. That works well. Let's see here. A texter says, wait, government regulations make a good, competitive, plentiful business more expensive, less available, and a poorer quality, not to mention rife with corruption and fraud. I'm shocked. Shocked, I say. You know, when it comes to government regulations, we can talk about how good or how bad they might be. But either way, if it is the compliance or non-compliance or the enforcement or non-enforcement of regulations, or slightly off topic, but I remember talking to a farmer up in Lake of the Woods County some time ago who was looking to, he was trying to get permission to put a crossing over a culvert, a ditch.

that it is with everything, and the wee brains think it's free. We keep inventing hoops for job security and justify their existence. When will they learn? You're right. Nothing is free. And if it is free, it's been paid for by somebody else. I would argue, starts a text to 775-5559, that Minnesota destroys North Dakota in all socioeconomic, educational, and public service needs, including daycare. These are measurable facts. When people badmouth the state of Minnesota, I would love to hear a counterbalanced argument that can argue these facts with data. Well, somebody out there may have them. This is a little off the beaten path of the original question, is with the growth in Grand Forks and the slow rise of businesses. We've got folks moving to town. Many of them will have young children. And what crossed my news feed was a comment that said, a primary driver behind the local workforce bottleneck is child care. And so my question has been, the local economic surveys continually point to child care as one of the two top concerns cited by both regional employers and workers. So a lack of licensed child care slots is one, and the public-private partnership, which has stepped up to make the financing work. You know, existing facilities face high overhead and staffing struggles. So I was just asking, since we do child care for our grandkids because we just happen to be fortunate enough to be in the same town as the parents, and I know that's not always the issue or the case. I know a lot of times that your children have moved somewhere else, and so when they have children, you're not there to watch them. Or maybe you're like a lot of grandparents in today's business world and you're back to work, either for financial reasons or because you simply can't sit still. Either way, the question of the last hour has been child care availability and affordability in the Grand Cities area. When it comes to what you were talking about last, Texter, whether or not North Dakota or Minnesota are better when it comes to services, I think the fraud that has been unveiled on the Minnesota side speaks poorly. It may not speak poorly to the actual care itself. It may be top-notch, but it could be even better if a lot of that money didn't go to somebody else's wallet. Mark Ewens with you on this early edition of A Can of Wex Afternoon. Let's see here. I did have something else I wanted to talk about as we got. Oh, yes, and as a matter of fact, Texter, you have set the plate. Nicely done. John Cleese's 1987 extremist monologue. This is something that's actually a comedy routine, but I wanted to talk a little bit about that as we get into the second hour of A Can of Wex Afternoon. What John Cleese meant as a comedy routine has turned out to be very prolific. So let's talk about the way that we talk to each other. That's kind of a high point in my world on this Can of Wex Afternoon. Mark Ewens, glad to be with you early today.

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There's an app for those of you traveling, just about go anywhere on this wide, great country of ours, or even across the border, and pick us up. Even overseas, it works. The website, I should say. In 1987, John Cleese, then of Monty Python fame, humorously explained the advantages of extremism, arguing that it gives people a convenient enemy. His central satirical point was that extremists often divide the world into absolute good and absolute evil. The great thing about having enemies is that you can pretend all of the badness in the whole world is in your enemies, and all the goodness in the whole world is in you. Now, does that sound vaguely familiar of what we're facing in today's world? He goes on to mock the tendency of political movements to define themselves primarily by hatred of their opponents rather than by their own principles. Where are we in today's political environment? Does that sound vaguely familiar? Rarely do you hear what we can do for you, but what the opponent will do to you.

0: Many people have rediscovered the clip decades later because its themes, political polarization, tribal identity, demonizing opponents, and outrage-driven politics appear strikingly similar to the dynamics that we see in many countries today, especially here in the United States, I might argue. Whether one agrees with Cleese's arguments or not, the reason it continues to circulate is that it addresses a recurring pattern in human political behavior rather than a specific controversy. So your thoughts and your comments at 775-5559. History repeats itself on a regular basis. So I think it's a good example of something that John Cleese often did throughout his career, using humor, not merely to mock one side, but to expose the absurdity of human certainty, bureaucracy, ideology, and self-righteousness. George Carlin was also very similar in his commentary. So the more things change, the more they stay the same. What do you think? 775-5559. Or is this just another phase that we happen to be going through in our political realm? Is there just the only difference is that people are being a little more honest about the way they feel? Are these politics the same as the 1960s or the 1970s? Or is this a different blend of political diatribe that is perhaps poison to our soul as a nation? What do you think? 775-5559. Is it healthy the way that we're talking to each other? I'm all about dialogue. I'm all about discussing the way things go. But the fact that we can't seem to look at each other and say, I agree to disagree with you, seems to have been lost. Let's see here. A text to 775-5559. Yeah, speaking of George Carlin, the two-party system is a brilliant psychological trap. You are violently forced to enthusiastically choose which one of the corporate-owned sociopaths will legally drain your blood for the next 4 years. Yeah, I think George had a thought on that, and that's where we stand. So your thoughts and your comments at 775-5559. The more things change, the more they stay the same, or is this a different brand in the political world? Is it just too with the 24-hour news cycle, which has become so dominant in today's world, that we simply hear things much more quickly? And we're with the internet and all of the social media programs, that what used to take perhaps a news cycle or three to cycle back into the public psyche now is instantly there. And of course, there are certain levels of corporate media which actually profit from this continued cycle of insanity. Is it good for the country? Is it bad for the country? Or is it just the way things are? Your thoughts and your comments are welcome at 775-5559. A texter says, comedians can't be funny anymore. The DEI censorship has muted them unless you belong to the tribe favored by the left woke entertainment industry. I think that there's been a steady rise of right-sided humorists that are starting to grow in popularity as well. Yes, and they're ostracized by mainstream Hollywood, no doubt, but they're taking their chances to go ahead and just voice their opinions. So are we at a tipping point? 775-5559. Mark Ewens on this Candlewick afternoon. Just curious as to what you think about our ability to talk to each other and John Cleese's extremist monologue of 40 years ago has come to pass as being spot on. 775-5559, a texter says, Mark, okay, people have gotten soft and we're in the position we are in because everybody is worried about everyone else's feelings rather than what is right or what is factual. My position is that people need to be both meaner and even more violent with the other. That's more overall rather than just politically. When it comes to politics, people need to be more open-minded to be able to put their own biases aside and to ascertain the other side's position, not just blindly follow their side, nor to give it a pass to the opposition. Politics are broken today because the people not only are lacking knowledge, but are seemingly opposed to going on going to gather information before making it in today's world. Accountability is missing from today's world, making a decision. Yeah, a lot to chew on in that, texter. 775-5559, you're with Mark. Go ahead, please.
1: Yeah, this goes way back, but this guy would come on Johnny Carson and stuff, and he'd even rip people in the audience, point at him. Don Rickles.
0: Oh, yes.
1: And they said he was the sweetest guy when he was off stage, and it was all just, that was his stick or whatever they want to call it. But Don Rickles used to just, he would point people out and really go deeply into ripping them.
0: Mm-hmm. Yep.
1: And I, well, there's some things that he said that I went, no, you kind of offended me. And then I just went, no, he kind of does everybody.
0: Yeah.
1: Bye.
0: Yeah. No.
1: Have a good day.
0: Yeah, you too. No, appreciate it. Oh, yeah, Don Rickles. He was one of the original sharp-tongued individuals who had no fun. Hockey puck. He would call people a hockey puck if he wanted to insult them. That was his shtick. But he was actually pretty funny. And he was a pretty serious actor, actually. A texter says, I think we are at the tipping point because the corruption has never been so obvious and done in broad daylight and unapologetically more brazen than it ever has been. I would agree. And then both sides of the aisle, and I know it would really irritate my friends on the right, will vociferously go ahead and say, no, this is how it has to be, fighting fire with fire, so to speak. Can we walk back from the edge is my question. Hey, it was so bad 10 years ago that we could openly say Merry Christmas. I was so relieved and thankful that I take credit, talk about oppression. Yeah, I still say Merry Christmas, Happy New Year's, whatever the case may be. But you're right. All the different anniversaries that had any kind of a religious connotation to them, we had to be careful of what we said. Now, speak your peace. I believe that we can do that. So the conversation is circling around John Cleese's 1987 extremism monologue. Then you can find it easily on YouTube. It's meant to be a parody, but it, like most good comedy, it has a deep touch of reality when you listen to it. Because, you know, political polarization, tribal identity, demonizing opponents, and outrage-driven politics. He all talked about that in 1987. Here we are literally 39 years later, and we're in the same boat as we were then. Is this just a cycle? And that's the question, too. Are we simply in a cycle that has occurred in the past, but because of social media, the interwebs, and everything else, that it's in our face more? 775-5559. And is it good or is it bad? I mean, the initial response in my brain is, if you can't, and I guess this is my Irish Catholic mother talking to me, if you can't say something nice about somebody, don't say anything at all. And that's gone by the wayside. As a matter of fact, we seem to be somewhat encouraged to demean people. Your thoughts and your comments at 775-5559. What does it speak about the future of our country? Is this just a cycle? Is this something that we're getting out of our system and we'll swing back the other way? Or is this just some other path that we're on? 775-5559, talking about the John Cleese extremist monologue. Look it up on YouTube. It's actually pretty humorous in the way he presents it. And for those of you who may not know, John Cleese was a member of a British troupe called Monty Python. And that's spelled C-L-E-E-S-E, if you're looking for him. 775-5559, you're with Mark. Go ahead, please.
2: Hey, Mark, Super Dave. So, again, I disagree with your premise that we can't talk with each other. There's one side that can't talk with the other. There's another side that's trying to talk and gets shut down by the hatred and vitriol that they carry with them everywhere they go. The blatant lies, the blatant stories, the things that the name calling, homophobe, Islamophobe. Mark, why do we continually entertain the thought that we can't talk to each other when there's a group of people that can't? You know what? Charlie Kirk tried talking.
0: Mm-hmm.
2: What happened there?
0: Yep, it was fascinating.
2: You have powerful shows today, like The View, that many, many women watch and men watch. There's only one side, and anything else other than that is the vitriol that comes out of their mouth is just, it's measurable. It's just ridiculous that we keep on entertaining the belief that the two sides can't talk to each other. Again, Mark, there's one side. There's one side in this conversation that doesn't want to talk. They want to shut you down. They want to control the narrative. And let me tell you something, Mark. It's worked. They have shut down the narrative to the point where men aren't men.
0: Hmm.
2: A man can be a woman. A woman can be a man. There's nothing morally correct anymore. And you know why that's so? Because we keep on entertaining on our side. Listen, we need to be the statesman. We need to come up and don't get into an argument with them. It ain't going to do any good. Don't push back because, you know, they're mentally ill. And they keep gaining ground. Mm. At what point in this fight do we realize that, you know what, we need to engage? There was a time when I was in Georgia and we were out campaigning for a candidate. And this guy walks up and starts talking just mad trash, right? And it was my young son. I think he was 13. He was adamant that every Friday we're on the corner with signs and encouraging people to vote, et cetera. And he loved it. And this piece of trash crosses the street and starts calling my son names. Are you a homophobe? Do you hate lesbian, gay, and bisexual trans people? My son's 13. And then he starts bringing up race. So I was very, very pissed off, and I chased him back to the side of the road, and I said, get away from us, you race baiter. You know? And he left. Until you address the threat head on, it's never going to stop coming. But again, you got to quit saying it's both sides, Mark. I constantly see conservatives reaching out. I constantly see them asking the questions and then bringing specific facts and points to the conversation that are negated and shut down by calling somebody a homophobe or a Trumpster or a MAGA. Mark, that alone, let's just talk about that for a second. Make America great again. Oh, my God. How is that offensive?
0: You know, and that's I'm glad you brought that up, because that's the point I was and you brought up ahead of time, because the political right frequently manifests, and this is from the left side of the aisle, anti-immigrant rhetoric, transphobia, or hostile attacks on political opponents.
2: Okay.
0: Those are the things right there it's how they view them.
2: You said, Mark.
0: Yes.
2: That the right brings up anti-immigrant dialogue. You just said anti-immigrant, right?
0: Of course we're not bringing up anti-immigrant dialogue. It's how it's viewed.
2: Okay,
0: and that's the whole point of the discussion, is how you view things. We want people to come to this country. We want them to come legally. We want them to go through the very same process that my forefathers did, coming from Ireland to be a part of this country, to wait in line.
2: You're exactly right.
0: Yeah.
2: And the problem statement in this conversation is they say we're anti-immigrant.
0: Right.
2: But we're not. We're totally legal immigration. We're anti-illegal immigration. And they don't want to call an illegal an illegal.
0: Correct.
2: They want to call an undocumented worker or a, you know, whatever. That's what I'm talking about.
0: Right, because no human is illegal.
2: We need to engage.
0: Right. So we're basically in a war of words, semantics.
2: No, we're in a war of ideology. And if we on the conservative side, I'll say the right because that's what everybody calls it, if we on the right continually let them drive the narrative, make the false claims, change the vocabulary, then we have no chance in hell in getting back to where we need to be. So here's what I say. Stand. Fight. Meet them where they're at. Because if you don't, you've already lost. A beautiful case in point and a beautiful example of this right now, Mark, is Europe. And I'll just leave it right there.
0: Yeah, yeah. No, we'll get into it. I appreciate the call, and you got me to where I wanted to be. And we'll continue the conversation on the other side of the news, which is coming up. I'll give you a minute there, young man. Take it.
3: Yeah, I'll probably call back after the break, Mark.
0: Okay. All right.
3: That's all right with you?
0: No, that's fine.
3: Okay.
0: I'm glad you're listening. No, appreciate it. it is semantics, because we're at a point in our history where we can't talk to each other using legitimate verbs and nouns, because emotions have become so deeply ingrained in the conversation. How we feel has usurped facts. So we'll talk about that next.
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18: An East Grand Forks woman is one of 7 people being charged in a Minnesota Medicaid fraud crackdown. 39-year-old Jessica Wavra is facing 5 felony theft charges for allegedly billing more than $29,000 for mental health and case management services she did not provide. She received $10,000 in wages. Wavra claimed to provide mental health services through telehealth technology. Court documents included interviews with several patients who say that she was horrible with communication, spotty with services, and a flaky worker. It was also mentioned that most patients met in person and did not meet virtually. The Theodore Roosevelt Medora Foundation will be providing shuttles as it celebrates the opening of the new presidential library and America's 250th anniversary. The foundation says shuttles will be provided from Dickinson and Freiburg to places throughout the city from June 30th through July 5th. Organizers say taking the shuttles will help cut down on traffic congestion. Representative Julie Fedorchuk will host a remote conversation with constituents on Thursday, June 25th at 6 p.m. Those who wish to participate need to register on Fedorchuk's website by noon on Thursday. Participants will receive a call from Minto, North Dakota at the start of the event inviting them to participate. Those who missed the call can join by dialing 833-305-1701 and pressing star 3 to ask a question. The forum will also be broadcasted on Fedorchuk's website. For KNOX News, I'm Alex Carminati.
0: 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And at 33 minutes past the hour of 1 o'clock, it is time now for the KNOX CL Linfoot 5-day forecast. A few more showers. They're popping up all over the place across the region. A high of 69 degrees with northwest winds to 18. Some evening showers and 51 for a low, northerlies to 12. Partly sunny and a warmer high of 77. Late day storms and 78. Saturday and Sunday, a few storms with highs of 80 to 85 degrees, a gradual warming trend. 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The last report, the winds out of the north at about 13 miles per hour. Showers popping up mostly on the North Dakota side of the river, tracking pretty well straight south. So words, if they actually had meaning. So talking about the immigration extremist monologue that John Cleese humorously put out in 1987, how it stands today, and it's all about words. And we'll take a look at France, how France has rolling back its traditionally open immigration policies, and how we can look over to Europe and see how their experiment has fared as we talk about words and phrases in the United States and the immigration and how people don't listen to each other. On this KNOX afternoon, a Wednesday edition, we continue.
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14: Cattle futures finding some strength at midweek. You're listening to the American Ag Network. Jesse Allen with this market update. As we take a look at things, wrapping up the livestock trade on Wednesday, feeder cattle finding some support led by the front month August contract, up over $5 on the day as we're testing up against these old highs once again here in the cattle complex across the board. Live cattle showing some moderate strength as well. Trying to keep our eyes on cash activity here this week and what that's going to look like. We assume we're probably going to have fairly steady money this week, considering the gains we had last week. But so far, nothing has developed, and trade's probably going to be delayed until later in the week. Some feedlot managers may be trying to hold out in hopes that packers will up their bids when bidding does get started. Boxed beef mixed at midday. Choice up 63 cents at 494. Select down $1.20, 379.86 per hundredweight. Meantime, on that feeder cattle side, contract again, finding that support, traders willing to advance the board a bit because of the live cattle support, but increased demand in the countryside for feeders, fundamental support helping there. Hogs kind of sideways here as we near the close. We're waiting for Thursday's quarterly hogs and pigs report as well. That could add some influence to the market. Pork cutout values down 41 cents at midday, 94.84. 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
14: 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August up 65, 246.65. Feeder cattle August up 532, 373.47. September up 407, 371.05. July hogs down 35, 93.87. August hogs down 42 at 96.80. That's a check of the livestock trade. 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

0: back to a KNOX afternoon. Mark Ewens, good to be with you on this, the 24th of June, a Wednesday. Let's see, 775-5559. I agree with him. The left is over the top and intractable. They are triggered zealots. They are the violent ones. They are the dividers. A text to 775-5559. Little candidate Ron calling someone trash somehow makes him superior. What? Who does he think he is? Destroying the seven deadly sins at the top of should be the collective mission, the most violent of which are greed and vanity. Sorry, texter, that is a intractable part of the human nature without a spiritual reformation. 775-5559, you're with Mark. Go ahead, please.
1: Hello again.
0: Yes, sir.
1: I just wanted to say that, yeah, Super Dave is right on a lot of what he said there. And I know you try and bring people together. You wish we would all sit down and meet across the table or sit side by side and get along. And I'm sure most of us could in this audience. There are a few who, when you disagree with them, start yelling at you. Won't you let you get a word in edgewise and then tell you to shut up so they can talk. But a couple of cases in point here. The New York elections last night. Every single candidate, New York candidate, that Hakeem Jeffries endorsed lost. Everyone that Mamdani endorsed won. And these were the people up there saying abolish ICE, no borders, not open borders, no borders. And they were actively campaigning on this. This isn't reading between the lines. No police, no jails. One of them was asked, what about murderers? Should we put murderers in jail? And I don't believe they answered the question. If they did, I did not hear it. So I'm not going to say anything there. A year ago, when Mamdani was elected, a Fox reporter, they've been playing this clip today, Hakeem Jeffries walked out, and one of the reporters asked him, now that you cast your vote for Mamdani, do you see this as the way the Democrat Party is going to go in the future? Now, I'm paraphrasing, but what I'm saying is factually correct. And he said, no, I think we'll still, you know, stay with, like, the how the caucus is, you know, more of a moderate set of Democrats. Which, again, I will say, got his butt handed to him by the socialists / communists in their primary elections last night. Now, there's even moderate Democrats saying these people can't get elected. But don't say never.
0: Right.
1: Because it could. And these are the people, my reference here is, these are the people you cannot talk to. There is no reasoning with them. It's their way or the highway. If they get in Congress, some of them, I think, were state elections. Some were for federal office. These people will go exactly for that. You think AOC is bad? It'll be AOC on steroids times 10. So that's the type of thing that we're up against. And again, I say a lot of people say, no, they'll never win a general election. And it's only on the East Coast and West Coast. Cancer has a way of growing. One reporter put it in a very good way today. If I remember the word somewhat correctly, it is this cancer is malignant, and now it's starting to metastasize. So it's going to be an interesting ride here.
0: Yeah, it is.
1: Up to the midterms.
0: Yep.
1: And I believe a lot of these people are going to win. They're selling a good story. Free this, free that. We're for the working man. Well, the working man in communism and socialism generally gets screwed. I appreciate your time, Mark.
0: I appreciate the call. 775-5559. Thanks for waiting with Mark. Go ahead, please.
2: Yeah, you were talking about a little bit of mass migration a little earlier, right?
0: Mm-hmm.
2: Like with France, they're trying to get more restrictive with their borders. And to them, I say bravo if it actually happens. Can I ask you a question, Mark?
0: Of course.
2: Do you think that I would thrive or do very well just culturally in the country of Somalia?
0: not since 1990, you know, when, yeah, when the nation functionally we came borderless and kind of collapsed.
2: Yeah. How about Pakistan? Is it going to be, you know, doing, you know, swimming nice in Pakistan?
0: Maybe if you learn Farsi, that might, no, not Farsi, but yeah, no, you wouldn't.
2: Exactly. So riddle me this then, Mark. If culturally I would never fit in there, why the hell are we importing these people into first world countries like the United States, you know, places like Europe, places like the UK? I mean, look at just the UK alone, over 250,000 white women from the UK. I say white because that's, you know, that's the heritage of the UK, right? White, so it's not racist.
0: European. 000. Yeah.
2: Yeah, 250,000 have been raped, sexually assaulted, just by these migrants, just by these migrants from third world countries who do not view women as people. They view women as objects, not in a chauvinist, hey, I like when my wife does the dishes kind of way. No, like if they're not wearing the right clothing, I'm going to throw rocks at them kind of way. And those same liberal white women that are getting murdered and raped are the same ones that seem to be defending these people and saying, oh, no, we have to accept them. It's diversity is our strength. It is suicidal empathy, and it pisses me off. Now, are there some good Somalis coming over? Sure, I swear there's a handful in the bunch, Pakistanis maybe, but is it worth the risk? I'm not saying these people shouldn't be allowed in our country. I'm just saying we should really vet a lot of these people and not let them pile over the border like crazy. And I'm sure everybody's chomping at the bits to call me racist, but if the people out there thinking that are really that progressive, I have a challenge for you. You just go to Minneapolis, right? You find a full Somali neighborhood, probably in the middle of all the waste, fraud, and abuse, all around the Learing Center, let's say, okay? And you take your most cherished female family member, your grandma, mom, sister, daughter, I don't care. If you are really confident that diversity is our strength, you send that female family member walking through that Somali neighborhood in broad daylight, I'll give you an advantage. I don't think anybody would do that, and that will put their money where their mouth is. People, just certain groups of people do not mesh well together. You take black Americans and Somalis together, they're not going to get along. Black Americans are just regular Americans. It's about the culture. That's the thing. Wouldn't you agree?
0: Culture plays a huge role in how we're raised and how we respond to ones that are different from us. And that's kind of the point of the conversation.
2: Yeah. And so it's not race. It's 100% culture. And boy, I'll tell you, these cultures aren't really proving themselves in first world westernized countries.
0: They're proving to be a little problematic in places. Yeah. Yes.
2: Thank you, Mark.
0: Yeah. All right. 775-5559. Thanks for waiting with Mark.
3: Thank you, Mark. First of all, I appreciate this topic. I guess my comment would be I truly believe that there's extreme propaganda on both sides that have brainwashed the beliefs of people on, you know, either side of the aisle. I also believe that everybody in the masses on either side of their political beliefs are so apathetic and angry at things they have no control over, you know, that they lash out at the only people that care, which are the other masses.
0: Mm.
3: You know, people at the top certainly don't care on either side, but there is extreme rhetoric and propaganda. We no longer trust scientists, professionals, people that have dedicated their entire lives to, enlightened facts. You know, for the health of and progress of a human race.
0: Mm-hmm.
3: And Google is our library, mm-hmm. which you can find any argument that you agree with, eventually, with some sorted research by rogues. Facts no longer matter.
0: We are driven more by ideology and emotion than we are by facts as a nation now.
3: Exactly. And I, which I agree, I believe that is the inherent problem here.
0: I agree. Now, countries that cannot maintain or control borders are often classified as fragile or failed states. And that is where I think Americans on, you know, you and I are on different sides of a fundamental belief in immigration. And I believe that from I find this illegal human discussion I actually agree with it because there are no illegal humans, but there are illegal immigrants. Do like other countries have done. They're, like France is the example. France is the example of they had the open borders experiment. Now they're going back because they recognize it hasn't worked out. And so that's all we're asking. We're asking that don't label somebody something simply because they wish to have a legal aspect. And let's not talk about the politicians. We got to separate them because they play by rules that are not ordinary citizens play by.
3: Correct. But don't label somebody like me to suggest that I want complete open borders.
0: Right.
3: Because the majority of people that believe like me want borders, but we want a humane way for it to take place and a comprehensive solution.
0: On that, we're in agreement. And I think that's where it gets lost. The subtlety is lost and we end up throwing rhetoric at one another instead of actually discussing. So.
3: Right. But I just want to say one more time that it's not just left woke propaganda. It's extremes on both sides that have effectively brainwashed, whether it's, you know, social media or whatever. It has effectively brainwashed and started on the extremes of both ends.
0: Mm.
3: Not the masses in a whole.
0: Mm. Yeah. We've been pushed into a box and social media has been a big part of it. No, I don't disagree with that. We have left ourselves zero wiggle room to actually talk. That's the concern I have.
3: Exactly. But if language and semantics mattered,
0: yeah,
3: what I would argue is why does this current president get away with, you know, garbage on semantics and language? And you automatically default to a defense saying it's context. I mean, there are situations where the language you use is wrong no matter which context.
0: Mm-hmm. No.
3: Takes place before and after.
0: I don't disagree. I wish that President Trump was far nicer, for lack of a better way of putting it, and not so judicious in his use. But that's not going to happen. He is who he is. And remember, he was loved on both sides until he became president. So this is where it shows that it's purely politics.
3: But then it's hard for me to accept the fact that you would say that semantics and language don't matter, except that the most powerful person, you know, in the world.
0: Oh, no. Language and semantics do matter. Absolutely. No. On that, we are in agreement. If I said otherwise, then it was a misspeak on my part. All right. I got to cut you loose. No, appreciate the call. I literally have 1 minute. That's all I can give you.
4: Well, that's sad. But I want you to read that last text that you came in, the last one you read.
0: Let's see here. The one destroying the seven deadly sins, that one should be collective or there's another one. So there are a couple.
4: There's another one. It started off with Candidate Barta.
0: The
4: one you read.
0: Oh, yeah. It was like Candidate Ron calling someone trash somehow makes him superior. Who does he think he is? I didn't hear those words come out of your mouth. But
4: okay, so let me tell you, I'm going to sum up this whole discussion point. I called in, I gave points, I gave facts, I gave examples. And then the next thing you do is you read a troll flyby text that brought nothing to the conversation. That's how they get their power. We keep on entertaining the trolls. It's simple. If they have something convincing to say, a point to bring up, bring them on. Call in or read the text.
0: All right.
4: We have trolls like that. Don't read the text.
0: Nope. Okay. Nope. I got to let you go. I'll address that on the other side because I think I should.
5: The nominations are in. Now let's draft it up.
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8: Joining us now, Arlen Suderman, Chief Commodities Economist at StoneX. Arlen, as we close out midweek trade, another quiet, choppy day overall in the grains and oil seeds. I know next Tuesday we have the USDA acreage and quarterly grain stocks numbers, always known as volatile reports. I just have to wonder, how much positioning are we already seeing in the grain markets here this week ahead of those reports?
9: Yeah, you're exactly right. These quarterly reports, and the next one being the next Tuesday on June 30th, they're known for their market moving surprises. So that tends to make the speculative trader pretty nervous going in those reports, and they do a little positioning ahead of that, and I anticipate that's what we're going to see between now and then. Basically, the indications are, the sense in the market is that we'll probably see a little bit more shift from corn to soybean on the acreage from what we saw in March. But there are anecdotal stories out there that we could see big surprise. So we'll see. The stocks reports, the snapshot of how many bushels of corn and soybeans and wheat are available in all locations, particularly the corn number, known for its big surprises from USDA that can really impact the market sentiment. All of that then sets the tone for pollination time during the month of July and what the weather forecasts look like as we look into the month of July come the end of June and turning the calendar.
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8: 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The dollar up 24 points, 101.41. 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I'm Jesse Allen reporting.
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16: ABC News, I'm Chuck Sievertson. The head of the UN's nuclear agency signaled today that Iranian nuclear enrichment sites would be visited by his inspectors, a key component in the interim U.S.-Iran deal. But an Iranian diplomat insisted visits would happen only after a final deal. At the White House today, President Trump.
17: The war is going very well. As you know, we're winning by a lot.
16: President Trump canceled today's signing of a bipartisan affordable housing bill. The president on social media said he'll sign it only if Congress passes the Save America Act. The bill passed with a veto-proof margin in Congress. President at the White House had this to say about the Save America Act and Democrats.
17: The people that they're pushing are communists.
16: When asked, Trump did not say whether he would sign the housing bill. Federal judge today barred Trump from implementing a proof of citizenship requirement to vote. New home sales are lower. This is ABC News. Bill Gates' testimony transcripts have been released by the House committee investigating Jeffrey Epstein. ABC's Aaron Katursky.
18: Gates said he knew Epstein was a sex offender, but hoped he would introduce him to wealthy people who could help the Gates Foundation. Gates said he met Tom Pritzker, Mort Zuckerman, and Leon Black. None donated, and Gates told the committee the Epstein brokered meetings were a dead end.
16: Our Aaron Katursky. Mice are getting smarter, researchers say. The rodents are learning how to resist traditional pesticides. Terrell Williams owns the shop Bug Bully in Philadelphia. Says when applying the chemicals,
19: it used to work right away, but what's happening is it's starting to take longer for the application to work. That's what we've been noticing.
16: Rutgers University researcher Changlu Wang on their studies of mice.
20: From those samples, we found that about 70% of the mice populations contain mutations.
16: Chuck Sievertson, ABC News.
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21: Rumbles and rain possible today with a high around 70. Your KNOX five-day forecast follows the news. Good afternoon. Here are your latest stories. An East Grand Forks woman, one of several, charged in a massive nationwide Medicaid fraud scheme. Jessica Wavra faces five theft charges for allegedly billing more than $29,000 for mental health and case management services she didn't provide. An internal audit found multiple instances where her documented telehealth service times were not corroborated by phone or Zoom logs. Her charges are part of a joint effort, including the Department of Justice and Minnesota's Fraud Investigation Unit. Landowners and townships are appealing to the state Supreme Court to halt the JetX power line, arguing regulators did not properly engage communities about the need and the route for the project. Otter Tail Power and Montana Dakota Utilities are behind the roughly 90-mile line through Dickey, Lemoore, and Stutsman counties. Representative Julie Fedorchak will host a remote constituent forum on Thursday, June 25th at 6 p.m. The Fedorchak Forum will focus on America's upcoming 250th birthday and legislative ideas to strengthen the nation. North Dakota's oldest World War II veteran has died. 109-year-old Ray Curtis passed away Sunday morning at the Minot Lodge Senior Living Facility. Governor Kelly Armstrong issued a statement offering condolences and thanks for his service. This look at news brought to you by Grand Cities Monument. I'm Jennifer Leverenz, KNOX News.
0: 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At 2:03, coming up on 2:04, it is time now for the KNOX CLN Foot 5-Day Forecast. A few more showers. They're all scattered about the region as we go through the afternoon. 69 is the expected high with northwest winds to 18. Evening showers, 51 for low tonight, northerlies to 12. Thursday, partly sunny, a warmer high of 77. And on Friday, late-day storms in 78. Saturday and Sunday right now, a few storms into the weekend with highs of 80 to 85, so a gradual warming trend. Weather throughout the hour, my forecast, severe weather information. 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The conversation basically starting off with Monty Python, John Cleese's extremism monologue, and I think the conversation we've had since then has been just kind of a perfect example of what I was talking about. And y'all may not even realize you're basically doing exactly what I expect you to do. A text to 775-5559. People like our Barta and Delusional Dave continue to divide by pointing out the other side always being wrong. Basically, if you disagree with them, you are wrong. Might be time for them, as Delusional Dave says, to shut up and listen before they call in. That is always another side with a different opinion. Texter, I could flip that and say that the very same thing is coming out of the left side of the political aisle, that we're talking past each other. That's my very point that I'm trying to make, that we label each other extremists without actually listening to the point. And so we talk past one another all the time, and it's gotten worse. 775-5559. What about the Minneapolis mayor using the F word? No one on the left cared about that. As a matter of fact, the left side of the political aisle has become vehemently in love with dropping the F bomb. They think it somehow is manly. I don't know. 775-5559. You're with Mark. Go ahead, please.
1: Mark, point proven again. Again, we're coming to you to have this discussion. Mm-hmm. And we're talking about the topic, and we're bringing up points, and all they're doing is coming in and crying and name-calling. And we read it. Mark, that's where they're getting their power from, this whole facade of equality on the radio and stuff. Listen, call in. Man up. Grow a pair. And call in. Let your feelings be known, by all means. But who is it? Because all they're doing is just throwing trash around, just calling people names and saying we're divisive. But I'm not calling him out, except on his basis and his policies that he's doing. But we entertain it. Mark, stop entertaining it. Stop reading the

0: We're insulting one another instead of actually saying, I disagree with you because of, and defining a root reason why we disagree with one another. It's easier to say you're an idiot than to say, well, I think you're wrong because. 775-5559. You're with Mark. Go ahead, please.
1: Mark, I think when we're talking in the big national conversation on this, I mean, of course, there's some reality that we're talking at each other. Yes, because there's a huge discrepancy in ideology here and what people actually want. I just heard a news story that you know, some judge put a hold on Trump being able to ask for citizenship when people vote, which I think is ridiculous. Why wouldn't we want citizens of our country voting in elections? I don't understand why somebody would say, you know, let's not have any kind of proof of citizenship or anything like that when it comes to our national elections and deciding national policy. Now, while we sit here and say, well, it happens on both sides, I mean, that's equivalent to the old Southern phrase, you know, when you're going to hack on somebody, well, bless their heart, and then whatever. And then you can say whatever you want. But the fact is, there's been at least three, probably more, attempts on Donald Trump's life when we're talking about the presidency here. And so the vitriol out there has gone all the way to, and that's not to say there's never been attempts on other presidents' lives, but what I read another stat, like one out of every six Republican presidents has either been assassinated or they've tried to assassinate. Mm-hmm. I mean, or no, it has been assassinated. That's what it is. That's not good odds when you look out there. And that doesn't mean that ideology is bad. What that means is there's so much vitriol on the other side that they're going to say, oh, what's the best way out of this? Well, let's just put a couple bullets in them and we'll call it a day. And then when you see other people, well, take the Charlie Kirk assassination or the assassination attempts on President Trump, whatever, watch what comes out of the left. Why couldn't they have just, I wish they would have been a little more accurate. Ha, ha, ha. Advocating for gun rights, and oh, isn't it interesting that a gun took him out in the case of Charlie Kirk? I mean, this is what you see on the other side. So I guess, yeah, yes, I'm on the right side of the aisle, but I don't think it's an equal, oh, there's just as much coming from both sides. There's not. And when you look at this, when it comes to the amount of violence, there's much, much, much more coming from the left. So whether people not agree with me, they don't have to. I mean, everybody's got the freedom to be wrong, and I'm not going to take that away from them. But I mean, when we're calling a spade, like, I mean, we got to be honest about what's going on and just looking at the events that are self-evident truths that have perpetuated this. So, I mean, when it comes to the sheer violence, I mean, I think the left wins on that one in a big way. So again, this goes out to all the lefties out there. Don't shoot the messenger. I'm just making my opinion known.
0: A little a double entendre there.
1: So, there you go. All right, see ya.
0: Thank you. 775-5559. Thanks for waiting. You with Mark. Go ahead.
2: Oh, now he's going to be in trouble. It'll go from 1111 to 666. It'll be his new name.
0: Jeez.
2: I just wanted to say, well, I mean, they rename us because they hate us, you know, which is fine. I love it when they mischaracterize and lie about things we say. You know, everything I said in my previous call that triggered, I believe I know who it is. I know it's one of two people, and I'm pretty sure I know who it is. They're too chicken to call in. But anyway, everything I said in my previous call was factually correct. So delusional? I don't think so. And you know what? It prompted D to call in, and I'm glad he did because he said, and I wasn't accusing D of being for no borders or open borders. I know him better than that. But he did call in and clarify that, you know. Mm-hmm. But the lady that said that, we, like I said, she didn't want open borders. She wanted no borders, okay? Open your house. Build a house downtown by the Mission. Buy a house down there. And open your doors. Take all the doors off and let everybody come through your house, if that's how you feel about no borders.
0: But there you go.
2: Everything I said was factually correct. So you go ahead and call me what you want. I love it. I wear it as a badge of honor. I do enjoy it when people do that. and they try to mischaracterize us, but they hate us for what we stand for.

0: so they gotta call us names. And opposed to Ron, I love it when people do that because it shows just the pettiness of some people to go after somebody just because we have a different opinion or a different political view. I don't begrudge them their political views. They're not mine. I don't think they're right. But I'm not going to call them names. So I like it. I love it when you read those things, Mark. I get a good laugh, and I think a lot of people do. Thank you.
1: Appreciate the call. 775-5559. Thanks for waiting. You with Mark. Go ahead, please.
2: Yeah, I'm not calling to argue with anybody. I just wanted to say
1: There's a lot of noise. I can't hear what you're saying. Sounds like a microphone.
3: How about now?
1: That's better.
3: Yeah, there we go. Yeah, sometimes it gets a little echoey. Yeah. I'm not calling to argue with anybody, but there was a caller. We had a lawyer guy, and for a while we called him Dangerous Dave. But I know we have Super Dave, and we have Decent Dave. It's turning into that George Carlin bit, Uncle Dave. You remember that one?
1: Yeah. I didn't think of that, but you're right.
3: You just had to point that out. Thanks, Mark.
1: Oh, good Lord. Now I'm going to get that video out of my head for some time now. Mark Ewan's with you on this KNOX afternoon. A couple of texts to get to at 775-5559. Let's see here. If it's just the extreme on the left, why do they vote 100% in line on everything? The entire left is extreme. So someone says something Barta doesn't like. You're not supposed to read it. What a crybaby. No, I think we're missing the point here. We're talking past each other once again. Culture equals values, says a texter. Let's see here. The SPLC is being investigated by the DOJ for funding fringe right-wing groups. They are no longer right-wing hate groups. They have to be to even invent that hate. I thought they were investigating left-wing, but right-wing, left-wing. Deceptive words or changing the meaning of words or plain old misusing words is what is causing the issues. What regime, who in history, were the group who widespread changed the language or instituted censorship or threatened denial of rights? They have never been the good guys. 775-5559. Yeah, Trump does drop F-bombs on a regular basis. 775-5559. Mark, I disagree with little candidate Ron because he wasn't hugged enough as a child. Okay. Now, you see, that's the kind of personal attacks, though, that does get, you know, to the point of proving the point that he's trying to make. You can make that far more eloquently than that. Come on. Let's see here. Mark, unbelievable. Ron thinks he can tell you how to run your show. No need to mention this on air since somebody's no. I don't mind. I will read unless there's vulgarity in it, then I will skip that. You see, this conversation is ugly. Let's be honest here. Conversation is ugly, and this is where the region comes to talk. All I ask is civility in the ugliness. And if you can't figure that one out, I'll explain it later. 775-5559, you're with Mark. Go ahead.
4: So the hate club is real, especially for some of us more than others, right? I don't let it bother me, to be honest with you. But you had a thing that you said earlier, that's something that I go by. And I think the way you said it was, your mom had told you if you can't say anything nice, you shouldn't say it at all.
1: Yeah, that's how I was raised, right?
4: Yep. That's how I was raised as well. And I'm sure many of us were. I think that that's been lost over the last few years, especially with social media, cell phones, other avenues of ways to communicate, right?
1: Mm-hmm.
4: And you know, we get texters the text, and we have people on social media and the infamous keyboard warriors. And even though we have the ability to communicate through a keyboard nowadays or on social media, et cetera, we take the liberty upon ourselves to just put out there whatever we want for communication.
1: Mm-hmm.
4: Oftentimes, I'll put something in a text and I have to reread it a couple times and go, would I say that to somebody's face? Because if I'm not going to say it to somebody's face, I'm sure as hell not going to put it in a text. Or I'm sure as hell not going to put it online. And I think that that's just something we should all learn how to live by. Because if you can't say that to the person that you're speaking it to through a text in front of their face for fear of what they might do or say to you, mm-hmm. if you're in front of them, then you probably should just learn how to keep your mouth shut.
1: Exactly. 100%. I thank you for that sentiment because that's how it works. 775-5559, you're with Mark. Go ahead, please.
5: A couple callers ago that mentioned about voting on party lines and that, and this is just Minnesota experience, but some of these, what we think in this part of the country is just absolutely crazy. Why wouldn't somebody cross lines and vote for something that some of these items? But from what I understand, the biggest thing is funding. If you don't hold the party line on your voting, you will not get any support from both the Democrats, the main party. So they get a little nervous on funding and all this stuff, and then they hold that gun to them. So.
1: Mm-hmm.
5: There's ones in that outer metro area that have better minds like we do up here, and they just don't dare do it. What I've got from information from down there, talking to different legislators. So, thanks.
1: All right, no, I appreciate the call. A couple of texts to get to at 775-5559. Deceptive words or changing the meaning of words or plain old misusing words is what is causing the issues. What regime, who in history were the group whose widespread changed the language or instituted censorship or threatened denial of rights? They have never been the good guys. Let's see here. Okay. I'm going to think about reading this one because this might even cross my my line, although it is funny as hell. Mark Ewan's on this KNOX afternoon talking past each other. That's kind of the whole point of the discussion here is that we you know, and it comes out of, I would encourage folks to look up John Cleese's 1987 Extremism Monologue. It's on YouTube. Watch it and tell me if you don't think it's where we are today. Mark Ewan's on this KNOX afternoon. We continue.
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0: Mark Ewens on this Wednesday edition of A Can of Wix Afternoon. Oh, Lord. And you can thank MAGA for all of this. You wanted to say retard, faggot, etc. Now you people are crying about being called names. Just a bunch of frickin' snowflakes. It is kind of interesting. Yeah. 11 minus 11 blows his horn with the best of them. Well, come on. You can do better than that. Mark Ewens with you on this Can of Wix Afternoon. Y'all are just proving my point. That's all. And that's okay. That's what this is. We called it a live fire drill in the service when you got out in front of something and you use the ammunition that's actually in your pellet rifle and you fired it out. So we've been talking a little bit about the inability as a nation now to speak to one another. And it's the extremist monologue. I expect that y'all will look it up and we'll talk more about it at some other point. Coming up on the bottom of the hour, we get an update out of the Can of Wix newsroom. Then the second half of the third hour of this Can of Wix Afternoon will continue. I'm going to go ahead and change the topic to maybe get something, maybe something we can actually agree upon. I've got a couple of different things we can talk about, whether it's minor chores or who uses GPS. I don't know. Oh, that one streaming service, we can talk about that as well. But this has been interesting because I think whether intentionally or inadvertently, y'all have proven the point which with I wanted to make. And that is we have lost the ability to have a serious conversation with one another without the little jabs we throw at one another. And I think I've told the story of when I became a supervisor, formerly a supervisor in the weather service. I went to one of the few courses that I took at the Weather Services Training Center in Kansas City that actually had true merit and value was the one that taught conversation, taught to actually how to listen. And one of the key corny phrases that came out, the key corny phrase in the course of conversation was to say, what I heard you say was, because nine-tenths of conversation, we misunderstand one another. We miss the intent of what the other person is saying, and we often misrepresent intentionally or unintentionally in the case of some of these discussions here. Let's see. Are the nuptials for Packer Lady and Nashville guy still on? You know, like, again, another outstanding example of something that's designed to get a very specific response because you know how to tweak the buttons. Well, I can tell you, she's got a lot thicker skin than that, guarantee. Again, we've not lost the ability to communicate. The left has proven today that it really rests on their shoulders. We should not enable them by giving them the platform. No, this is conversation in all its goodness, its ugliness, and it's where we are as a country. And if you can't admit where we are as a nation from the way we address one another, then we have no hope of finding our way back. I'm just saying, that's what I believe, and that's why I elicit conversation from you folks, because if you disagree with me, that's fine. I welcome disagreement. It is how we actually get to a point. So what I hear you say is that you believe that it is totally on one side of the political aisle and another side has nothing to do with it. 775-5559, I'll give you the minute before I got to hit the news.
1: Can I just say that would require me to divorce my husband? That is not happening. So whoever keeps texting that in, you're in dreamland there, texter. So you can keep dreaming, or actually it's probably nightmare land is more like it, because that would be an absolute nightmare for anybody involved. And so, no. And, yeah, that would require me to divorce my husband, or my husband to divorce me, and neither one of those angles is ever going to happen. So you keep your dream alive if you feel like you need to, but otherwise, you know, none of the rest of us are thinking that that's ever a plausibility.
0: I'm thinking maybe there might actually kind of a little bit of secret thing going on under there in this texture that, you know, he just can't admit.
1: Well, obviously, I have figured out that I live rent-free in a lot of people's heads.
0: That's
1: because I've seen them. I seem to come up in a lot of texts.
0: Yep,
2: So I must live rent-free in a lot of people's heads. I'm so glad that they have so much time in their lives to text about me and wonder what's going on in my life. I'm honestly so thrilled. I should really start a podcast about my daily life and my daily excursions just for them. Maybe I should make some money off the deal. I don't know. But anyway. Have a great day, dear.
0: Thank you. You as well. Bye. Bye. It is 2:30. Time to get across the hallway, get an update out of the KNOX newsroom, which is now.
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4: A high around 70 today with showers, maybe a thunderstorm. Your KNOX five-day forecast follows the news. Good afternoon. Here are your latest stories. An East Grand Forks woman is one of several people charged in a massive nationwide Medicaid fraud scheme. Jessica Wavra faces five theft charges for allegedly billing more than $29,000 for mental health and case management services she did not provide. Dairy farms declining by 90% over the last 50 years in North Dakota. North Dakota Farmers Union President Matt Perdue says small family-owned farms have struggled to compete with large operations of more than 2,000 cows, which have driven down prices. Perdue says two new dairy production centers are under development and increased demand for cheese and ice cream could create new opportunities to regrow the local industry. North Dakota, one of 17 states, suing to stop a California law that would require sweeping changes to how plastic packaging is made, sold, and recycled. The states argue California is overstepping its authority by forcing businesses nationwide to overhaul their products just to access the California market. The Theodore Roosevelt Medora Foundation announcing shuttles to the opening of the presidential library on July 1st, when President Donald Trump is expected to participate in a ribbon-cutting ceremony. Shuttles will run from Dickinson and Freiburg. This look at news brought to you by Botzer Garage. I'm Jennifer Leverenz, KNOX News.
0: Our next update from the KNOX Newsroom will come at 3:02 as a part of Aaron's show. He'll be in the 3 to 6 time slot. Boy, English, it's a different language in my world. 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And at 2:32, coming up on 2:33, it is time now for the KNOX CL Linfoot 5-day forecast. As we go through the day, a few more showers. They're popped up all over the place, but they're pretty small. 69 is the expected high with northwest winds to 18. Evening showers, 51 for low, northerlies to 12. Thursday, partial sunshine and a warmer 77. Late day storms Friday and 78. Saturday and Sunday, a few storms and highs of 80 to 85. So a gradual warming trend as we go through the second half of the week. 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They're just drifting slowly to the south. For the second half of this, the third hour of a KNOX afternoon, let's take the temperature back just a teeny bit. And this is really a man question, although I know there are some women who rely on their GPS. 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Who do you trust, the satellites in space or your own internal radar? 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

0: Welcome back to a KNOX afternoon. Mark Ewens with you on this lovely Wednesday, the 24th. 775-5559. Thanks for waiting here with Mark. Go ahead, please.
1: Hey, Mark. Yeah, I've got two things.
0: Yes.
1: I don't want to get married to an abortion lady. We may have had a relationship in the past when I lived in East Grand Forks back in the 1960s. I've moved on since then. Four marriages, four divorces, two children. I don't want number five. The second point is my girlfriend says I should change my moniker from Nashville guy and secret agent man to Tennessee stud. What do you think?
0: Thank you for the call. A real 2x4, I guess. 775-5559. Some text to get to as we move forward into the new topic. Wrapping up last discussion, there are both left and right wing hate groups in equal amounts, Antifa on the left, Nat Society on the right, and there are many militant Antifa people out there, and the same goes for the Nat Society folks, too. Love your show, Mark. I'm just trying to avoid becoming a jaded like Jared. Jared's not jaded. He's still got his head firmly ensconced in the skies. Okay. The burning question of the last half hour together here this afternoon. Your GPS tells you to take an exit, but your gut instinct tells you it's wrong. Who do you trust, the satellites in space or your own internal radar? Men, this is not specifically for you, although I think it pertains to you. I know that I have sometimes followed my gut instinct and the GPS was right. So 775-5559, especially going cross country in areas of the country where I haven't been before. I do trust the GPS and it has not steered me wrong once. 775-5559. When you're traveling, do you use a GPS at all? I'm not talking about the places that you go to on a regular basis, but if you've got some place that's new, do you use a GPS or are you old like a map guy? That's what I am. 775-5559. How about Tennessee dud? Oh boy, here we go. Was that North Dakota Nancy? I'm not quite sure what to make of the second one. Who's North Dakota Nancy? I want to know about GPS users out there. Do you use the GPS? Regular trips, obviously no, but if you're going someplace different so the GPS tells you to take a turn, do you buy it? Do you follow it religiously? 775-5559. I'm just curious because the GPS has been a great invention. We have been places in this country where it has prevailed over Mr. Weather's internal clock, which is a good thing, but the GPS has saved our bacon several times in going cross-country in places we've not been before. Now, has it failed for you? I'm just curious at 775-5559. Do you use GPS on a regular basis? Most cars come with them turned on. I see them driving around where you've got the map is constantly on in your middle console. So it must be something of importance. It's Tennessee stud on Grindr. I don't know. Do you use GPS to get to Tennessee? 775-5559. Mark Ewens, good to be with you on this Wednesday. God willing, and the creek don't rise, I believe I will be with you for the rest of the week in this particular time slot. So I'll have to check my schedule, but I know I will be back with you tomorrow. 775-5559, you're with Mark. Go ahead, please. Okay, yeah, hung up. Fargo was calling me. I was going to get a call from the entire city of Fargo at one time. Like the Arnold Road. Yes, I have to tell my fans about Arnold Road. Oh, but before I do that, there's something even more important that I've got to get to. I just need to remember, where did I put it? Oh, here it is.

0: there's a protocol, and I'm usually not very good at following protocols, so it took me a while to remember what the name of the song was.
1: I like it. Yeah.
0: And so, because this is the official song of...
1: That Ryan made up for
0: you. It's like, if I break protocol, bad things happen.
1: Right, right. Yeah, no, it's all good. I know on the way here, I was thinking of your... GPS, and I 100%, whether I think it's the right way or not, I will take the GPS.
0: Okay. Have you ever been misled by the GPS?
1: Yeah. Okay. Yeah. And, you know, prior to the GPS, I don't know if anybody remembers printing out like MapQuest or actually just having a map with you in the car. And if MapQuest led you astray, you might get someplace and they're like, this isn't the right place. And you're like, I don't know where to go then. It's very very terrifying, but at least the GPS will reroute you.
0: rerouting
1: multiple times until you get it right. Spoken from someone that's more a left right than an east west girl. So
0: yeah, I'm vertically challenged when it comes to the steering wheel, so we'll just go from there. Wintrust Mortgage in the house.
1: Yes good to see Sheffield. You
0: it's always good to be here when you walk in the door.
1: No, we've got some new programs, so I thought that would be fun to kind of talk about. So sometimes when you're house shopping or you find something, you're like, man, I really like this house, but ugh, the carpet's outdated, or, you know, I don't like the kitchen cabinets, or, man, the landscaping needs some work, what have you.
0: Sure.
1: There is a loan that we're doing now. It's called the Fannie Mae Homestyle Loan. Only need 3% down, but if you want to do those improvements, you can do that. So you can buy the house and have that, and... sorry, my child is always calling me all the time.
0: All the time.
1: Never give kids any phones, just with my kids, because they need things, probably money, if I had to guess. But anyway, so that's a really great program. So if you're looking to buy a house for $200,000 and you want to put $50,000 into it, we can do that. And just assuming that the home would appraise for, you know, that higher amount after the improvements are completed. So it's a really great program. We also have one that's for flips. So if you're an investor and you want to buy a house and completely gut it out, renovate it, and flip it in a couple months, we can do that. Not going to lie, the interest rates are not super fun, but it's really hard to find financing for those types of properties.
0: Sure. So. Okay. They tend to be a little on the...
1: Yes. Yeah. A little bit more distressed, a little tougher. Mm-hmm. You know, the interest rates are going to be higher on that, but it's probably only a property that you're going to keep for a few months and it's going to be interest only payments at least. So
0: that's the general rule of thumb, is the longer you plan on having it, the lower the interest rates when it's a short term property.
1: Yes.
0: Right. Because banks got to make bank. That's just how it works.
1: Yes, exactly. But I mean, it's just nice to know that you have some, you know, ace in the hole when you're out looking for properties, or, you know, if there's a reason that this one property didn't work for you, you know, there may be a financing option that would allow it to do so, whether it's something that you're going to complete yourself or you need to hire out or contract out, it can be done. So it's always good. We've kind of gone back and forth on some of those programs, and now we have rolled them out just because inventory is tight, and if there's a property that you know, we can move, we want to move it and help. So
0: ask Shanna, if I get a loan, I want to buy the twins.
1: Yes. And for, you know, we are the official mortgage company of the Chicago Cubs and the White Sox.
0: But, right. And so if you buy the twins, then, you know, then they're no longer a threat.
1: Right. Yes.
0: Well, they're not a threat now anyway.
1: But I know.
0: Did I say that out loud?
1: I mean, I'm North Dakota, so everybody in North Dakota is typically a Twins fan. So I am a Twins fan.
0: A texter would like to know, are all mortgages based on your credit score?
1: Not all. Like, say, for instance, North Dakota Housing, we just need a credit score over 620, and we're able to do it no matter what. So whether your score is 620 or 820, your rate is the same. On conventional side, it's a little bit more based on the interest rate. So, you know, kind of every 20, 780, 760, 740, 720. Sure. So sometimes if we see a credit score that's 707 and we can get a better score at 720, we can let you know what you need to do to get that score up and do a resurface that, I guess, for free. And in 5 days, usually we can get your score up and maybe get you a little bit better rate too. So
0: Okay.
1: Yeah. The lowest credit score that we're able to do is 600.
0: That's what that was. Thank you.
1: Yeah.
0: That was a brick of 620. I'm thinking, boy, how low do you go before it's something that you can't talk to somebody?
1: Yeah. Yeah. But I mean, even if we see a 570 or a 549, we'll still run the simulator no matter what, because we want you to know what things you can do, whether it's, you know, it'll even tell you in 6 months down the road, if you do nothing, your score is going to go to this point as long as you keep making your payments.
0: Right.
1: So at least it's knowing what the algorithm is to get you on the road to home ownership, whether it's now or, you know, in a few months. So,
0: and that's important, paying your bills on time, making sure that you maintain low credit when it comes to the plastic thing most of us carry around. Right. Zero balance is perfect, but you know, but there's not many of us that get to, and when you get to that point, not only is there great freedom, but then there's the resistance to not use it ever again.
1: Right.
0: But those are the little things that go into affecting your credit score.
1: Yeah. And sometimes if you have a card, we'll ask you to put $20 on it and pay it off, because maybe it was something that was inactive.
0: Sure.
1: And now when it shows that it's active, it's actually giving you a leg of your credit that you didn't have before, and now your score is going to improve just by doing that. Or say you're an authorized user on somebody's account and they have a high balance at the time. Hey, if we remove you, guess what? Your score is going to improve. So those little things that maybe you don't know, but it makes sense on the lending standpoint of things. So we're here to help kind of go through there. So if you have been denied, we would love to just take a second peek. And if you haven't been given a roadmap of, okay, you know, your score's not good, okay, but now what? Like, we want to be the people to help you with the now what.
0: Sure. So, can you securitize the mortgage with other financial assets? Securitize?
1: I'm thinking collateralize, maybe. So if, say, for instance, if you want a down payment and you want you have a car that you own free or clear and you want to collateralize that, you can do that.
0: Okay. That's it. Yeah. Yes. I'm not familiar with that term, but there's a lot of stuff I don't know.
1: Right.
0: Like forecasting the weather. Yeah. That sometimes sucks. No. If they want to get in touch with you, what's the best way to do that?
1: Yes. Our number is 701-738-0651. Just happy to answer any questions. All of our information, if you want our website, email, et cetera, is on our website, which is mortgagesbyshanna.com.
0: And it looks like the website's got a lot of helpful information as well. So
1: yeah, we got some calculators on there and different avenues in our free application. Our application is good for 4 months. So if you're looking to buy in the nice time of year, which would be now for the next 4 months, this is a good time to kind of see what your buying power is.
0: And that website is?
1: Yeah, mortgagesbyshanna, S-H-A-N-N-A.com.
0: Mm-hmm. Like banana.
1: Right.
0: I got busted on that early.
1: It's true. Yeah. And then you meet a Jana banana or a Hannah banana, and they all use the same thing. So regardless, I usually even answer to banana. I'm like, yep, that's me. I'll take that.
0: I heard a lot with Mark Bark and Larkin, a couple of other ones too.
1: Yep.
0: So yeah.
1: Yep. Everybody's got their shtick.
0: Okay.
1: So it's all good.
0: Anything else there?
1: No, that should be it. Just making the call. That's always the first scariest part, right? But I actually talked to somebody that was a listener, and they have a second home that they were looking for financing for. They just wanted to know what the options would be on a 10 and 15 year fixed on a second home. And the rates were actually higher on a 10 and 15 year fixed versus a 30 year fixed. So kind of crazy, but let them know their options. And they're like, oh, I think we've got a few other tricks up our sleeve that we're going to do instead of finance it that way, but appreciate your time. But at least then you just know what's out there, what's available, what your payment would be. If it works, great. If it doesn't, hey, now you got the knowledge to make the right decision for you.
0: You got time for one quick question?
1: Yeah.
0: I have one house, one rental on a non-conforming lot, house in front, rental in back. I need to redo my mortgage and having problems. Can you help?
1: Oh, possibly.
0: Okay.
1: Have him message me. And if he's in Grand Forks, I might actually know exactly what property he's at.
0: Okay.
1: There's very few, but it could be worked on. So.
0: Okay. Well, there you go. So reach out to Shanna, and she will see what she can do.
1: Yeah. Easy enough. Thanks, Mark. It was always good to see you.
0: Always good to see you, my friend. Take care. That'd be Shanna Field, Wintrust Mortgage, a regular guest on the, what day of the week is this anyway? Wednesday, I guess. Yeah, I don't know. It's something like that. I do see that Aaron McWilliams has stepped into the ante room, so we shall find out what he's going to talk about coming up next.
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3: Another quiet and mixed trade on Wednesday with a slight bounce in wheat and cattle. You're listening to the American Ag Network. I'm Jesse Allen with this closing market update. Well, another quiet day overall in the market trade at midweek. We saw corded soybeans mixed to lower. A little bit of late session pressure in soybeans, soybean oil as well. Some of that might be tied to a falling crude oil market that did put a six handle on at one point Wednesday, but it's been trading around that $70 handle all day long. In the meantime, you look at the wheat complex, a slight bounce there after some pressure seen on Tuesday with Chicago and KC showing some moderate gains. Now, overall, weather looks to be relatively benign still. We're seeing some scattered showers and thunderstorms throughout much of the plains and Midwest here this week. Some rumor and chatter out there we could see some heat building in soon, though, and that'll be something to keep our eyes on as we near the 4th of July holiday. President Trump this morning also reaffirmed on social media the plan to use Iran's unfrozen money to buy U.S. ag products. That'll be something that traders will continue to watch and see if there are any developments there. So far, the market's not really reacting to the news, not believing it will come to fruition or make that much of a difference in the demand picture, while we still wait for potentially more Chinese sales as well of ag commodities from the U.S. On the livestock side, had a decent bounce in the feeder cattle complex on Wednesday, as well as live cattle, and that helped support the trade overall. Still no cash cattle activity developed yet here this week. Traders will be waiting on that and see what that looks like here, probably sometime later in the week. Hogs choppy once again on Wednesday. Quarterly hogs and pigs report. Traders will be looking for that coming up on Thursday. Numbers next on the American Ag Network.
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3: Final numbers, July corn down 2 3/4, 407. December down 2.5, 434 3/4. Soybeans, July 8 1/4 lower, 1108 3/4. November down 6 3/4, 1135. Soybean meal for July up 70 cents a ton, 303.60. July bean oil down 113 points, 69.46. July Chicago wheat 1 lower, 585 3/4. December down 1, 612 3/4. Kansas City wheat July down 1, 617 1/4. December up 1 1/4. 640 3/4. Spring wheat July down 4, 584. December spring wheat down 1.5, 639 3/4. Live cattle June up 85, 256. August up 52, 246.52. Feeder cattle August up 477, 372.92. September up 365, 370.62. And July lean hogs down 37 at 93.85 on Wednesday. That's closing markets this hour here on the American Ag Network. I'm Jesse Allen reporting.
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8: Ryan.
2: Brian Cunningham has callers that are very cordial with one another.
8: He thinks that he has all the answers all the time, and he constantly drags Jay Money into this, who doesn't even

0: say I just don't like it, the fact that Ryan has co-opted my song for, you know, bumping us Southern folk thinking that he's going to somehow get a rise out of us. Boy, my trunk is full of Southern money because we shall rise again.
1: Well, my pocket's done be broke, Mark. I need some of that Southern money, brother. No, I just figured the listeners were downright confused. A different song came on, then I came on, and it's like, I they didn't know what was going on, Mark.
0: Well, that's okay. It's keep them toes on them.
1: What?
0: Keep them on them toes.
1: Toes.
0: Keep them on their toes.
1: On their toes. Yeah, you know.
0: I know. You're from North Louisiana.
1: Well, I'm practically a Yankee compared to where you're from.
0: Yeah.
1: I mean, you grew up right next to Jeremiah. He was a bullfrog.
0: He was a bullfrog, and he's still a good friend of mine.
1: Hey, coming up on my show, did you see that?
0: Yeah, what are you going to talk about
1: today? Did you see that Trump actually, like, refused to sign the bipartisan housing bill? That's kind of big news. Everybody anticipated this thing is like, all right, it's bipartisan. You know, increase supply of housing. Housing's expensive. We're going to increase supply. We're going to cut regulations.
0: Yeah.
1: Democrats, Republicans, all on board. This is a great thing. Hmm. You know, don't duplicate the regulations. And Trump says, no, we ain't going to do it. I want you to pass the SAVE Act. Hmm. So that's the question. Yeah. Is Trump actually just scuttling the entire midterms? Or is he actually sticking to his word, saying, you know what, I don't care about the midterms. I care about this.
0: Yeah.
1: I mean, there's two sides to that to that whole theory. I guess we'll talk about that coming up.
0: Yeah. Actually cares, perhaps, you know, and I know this will rub my friends on the left wrong, but cares more about the country than the politics.
1: You know, in a way, if you make that argument, Mark, that's refreshing.
0: Yeah.
1: By itself. If you say, I don't care about the midterms, I just want to do what he feels best for the country, we can debate that, whether that's a good idea or not.
0: Yeah. Aaron McWilliams, the other Southerner who rules, he is up next.
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3: ABC News, I'm Chuck Sievertson. President Trump managed to derail a celebration today that would have been him signing a bipartisan affordable housing bill. No can do unless Congress first passes his Save America Act, an election-related measure. Congressman Ted Lieu, California Democrat.
4: Why is that? Did he wake up on the wrong side of the bed? Is he unable to stay awake today? What's causing him to chicken out again? Is it Taco Wednesday?
3: After lunch on Capitol Hill with Republican lawmakers, the president.
5: I think we had a really great meeting, and we're very proud of the party. We like our leader. We like everybody really in the room. I don't like a few people, but that's okay. I think you know who they are.
3: Sources tell ABC News that the meeting was tense, with the president frustrated over the War Powers Resolution vote. Sources say Senator Bill Cassidy and President Trump clashed, with sources saying it was a shouting match. Other senators tried to ease tensions. This is ABC News. The Texas summer camp where 25 children and two counselors died in flash flooding a year ago has filed for bankruptcy protection.
6: In documents filed with the U.S. Bankruptcy Court in Houston, the owners of Camp Mystic list assets of about $500,000 and debts that top $10 million. The facility is also named in lawsuits filed by families of the flood victims. The filing comes less than a week after state investigators found deficiencies in the camp's emergency and evacuation plans before catastrophic flooding struck last July 4th. Jim Ryan, ABC News.
3: Trying to apply brakes to tech time, ABC's Rena Roy.
7: Public schools in Los Angeles, the nation's second largest school district, have now adopted one of the strictest policies restricting screen time in class. The policy passed by the Board of Education will ban screen use before second grade and limit screen time for older students.
3: ABC's Rena Roy, Chuck Sievertson, ABC News.
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9: Showers and possibly a thunderstorm today with a high around 70. Your KNOX five-day forecast follows the news. Good afternoon. Here are your latest stories. North Dakota's oldest surviving World War II veteran has died. Ray Curtis passed away at Minot Lodge Senior Living on Sunday morning. He was considered one of the oldest living World War II veterans in the country and possibly the world. He was 109. Dairy farms have declined by 90% over the last 50 years in North Dakota. The data was released by North Dakota Farmers Union, and its president, Matt Perdue, says small local family-owned farms have struggled to compete with farms that have more than 2,000 cows, which have drawn down prices. A Minnesota election judge headed for jail after accepting 11 ballots from unregistered voters in the 2024 primary election. Timothy Scouten has been sentenced to 30 days behind bars at Hubbard County Jail. He was also placed on supervised probation for 5 years. And landowners and townships appealing to the state Supreme Court to halt the JetX power line. The group says regulators did not properly engage communities about the need and the route for the project. The Public Service Commission set to make a decision on another permit for the project during a meeting at 11 a.m. This Look at News brought to you by Radium. I'm Jennifer Leverins, KNOX News.
1: Thank you, Jennifer. 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

All right, currently 69 degrees outside the studio. It's a cool, damp day, according to Mark Ewens and me, because I was just outside. Today, a few more showers running through the area, a high of 69 degrees, northwest winds to 18. Tonight, evening showers, a low of 51, on northerlies to 12. On Thursday, partly sunny skies, a warmer high of 77. Friday, late day storms with a high of 78. Saturday and Sunday, a few storms come through the area with highs being 80 to 85 and ushering in a gradual warming trend. That's Mark Ewens' forecast throughout the day and severe weather information first brought to you by CL Linfoot. 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

You see, sometimes things just don't seem normal. If you don't come in on the same song like I'm supposed to, it just doesn't seem normal. I am Aaron McWilliams. It's good to be with you this afternoon. 69 degrees outside. So I was watching the news, and I have been watching this housing bill. They've got some long, fancy name for it. You can look it up. I won't bore you with it. But anyway, it's a housing bill that was aimed to lower the price of housing. It was to roll back the regulations. It was to reduce some of the duplicate processes of inspections that was supposed to happen. It was a bipartisan bill. Of course, you had some extremists on the left and the right that said no. Also, a major thing that it was supposed to do was eliminate the ability for places like BlackRock to come in and buy out big swaths of housing. It was going to be a big thing. Passed the House, passed the Senate, comes to Trump, and he decides not to sign it. And instead, he says, nope, we're going to push the SAVE Act. Now, the SAVE Act, we've talked about that many times. Controversial, not controversial. I don't think it should be controversial, but apparently it is the fact that that's all the SAVE Act is just requiring people to give a government form of ID to prove that they're a United States citizen before voting. Okay. Now, if you want to look at the stats, they're going to say it's only been a couple of hundred cases that that have shown that there has been illegal immigrants. But according to some conservative organizations, it could be hundreds of thousands, maybe millions, possibly billions of people. The aliens might even be coming down to the earth in Minnesota or North Dakota and appearing under the guise of a human being and then voting. You just never know. So Trump wants to push this as a SAVE Act. I don't know. You know, there is one thing. You know, Texter writes in at 775-5559. Texter writes in and says he's using it as leverage. I understand that. I understand you've got both people agreeing to something, and you've got a big push, and I understand using it as leverage.

0: who even had literature and things already printed out because they were going to use this, that they helped lower cost of housing. And now Trump is just shooting himself in the foot. However, the contrapositive argument to this, the opposite side of this, is to say, well, he's not a dumb guy. Now, many of you will disagree with this, but he's not an idiot. He got to where he is because he's a fairly smart chap. Okay, now, many of you, a lot of pundits on the left and right, for that matter, you know, all said that, well, the whole thing in Iran, he's just doing this for the midterms, and he's pumping up the midterms, and he's got to watch the midterms, and he's trying to string this out so it doesn't affect it, and needs to wrap it up before the midterms. And they've been looking at it so much from the point of view of political analysis, okay, and political jockeying of position and timing. Well, Trump has gone on the record multiple times saying he doesn't care about the midterms. I look at this act from Trump of not signing the housing plan. I kind of look at it and interpreted that as, okay, he's doing exactly what he said. He's not caring about the midterms, and he's only caring about the American people. Now, you can disagree whether that has, you know, whether that's legit or not. And we certainly will. And we're going to take those calls momentarily at 775-5559. We're going to take those calls and we're going to make those positions. But in Trump's mind, the SAVE Act is of utmost importance is to secure the American elections. And so if Trump's goal is to secure the American elections, and he says that this is primary to the United States above the housing bill, that's actually what he's doing, and he's choosing that over the midterms. And in a way, whether you agree with it or not, I personally find it a little bit refreshing that a politician would actually do something without an election in mind. I mean, that's something that we all complain about. We all complain about politicians going, you know, doing something only to protect themselves, only protect them, their party. Now we have a president who clearly did something that was not actually going to help his party. Arguably, it was worse for the country. 775-5559. All right, caller, go ahead. You're on the air.
1: Well, interest rates might go up. I'm not a prediction person. They're talking about it. You know, and there's inflation. But buying up all these houses and stuff, isn't that, if the supply of houses is down because of people buying up all the big companies buying them up, even if the interest rates come down, this is about the, I thought it was about the American dream. So where is the American dream sitting right now? And that's what people want. That's how they build up equity.
0: All right. So just right? to push back on you a little bit here. What percentage of housing, of single family housing, do you believe across the United States is owned by large corporations? What percentage of rental homes are owned by large corporations?
1: Yeah, it's below 10%, right?
0: It's about 3%.
1: Okay.
0: It's about 3%. It's actually not that big of an impact across the country. I understand that it's probably a much bigger impact in different markets. Mm-hmm. But across the wide scope of America, it's actually not that big of a deal.
1: But I've looked around on the cheapest homes in Grand Forks, and there's one company that's from this city that's buying a whole bunch of them up here, and they turn them into rental properties or they flip them.
0: Yep.
1: So, and it's, I'm saying there were signs all up and it identifies that company and stuff like this. And, like I said, when you got inflation like this, it costs more to build a house

0: a brand new house, but a lot of the homes are pre-owned by maybe two or three different generations of people, you know, when they retire and things like this.
1: Mm-hmm.
0: It's what they're talking about is making an attempt. And if they make an attempt and it's bipartisan, gosh, maybe we can get along a little bit.
2: Whoa. That's, you know, I think we got in the call right there. It's not getting any better than that. 775-5559. Caller, you're on the air.
3: So when I saw this morning, my first reaction is he's acting like a petulant child, which I still believe to a certain extent that he is, right? Because this is a good deal, for housing piece of it. So I would say that to a certain extent, he's acting like a petulant child. But on the flip side of that, so is the people that we have in both sides of Congress. Because when you look at the SAVE Act, it has 80% popularity in any poll you do. Doesn't matter where the poll is from, if it's from Quinnipiac, if it's from CNN, if it's from, you know, wherever the poll comes out of, it averages about an 80% popularity from Republicans, from Democrats, from independents, from every group that they put out there. So it's in favorability across the country to get this passed. And so it's bipartisan. We have one group in Congress who doesn't want this to pass. We all know who that is, right? So I just think that, you know, I understand he's trying to use it as leverage, but sometimes it's the immature antics on both sides that create the problem, right? And when you have things that are good for the country as a whole, such as this housing bill that both sides worked on and both want to get passed, it's kind of like the Iran war, right? You had where, you know, we've had Democrats say for years that Iran is a problem. All of a sudden, Trump goes to do something about it, and then Iran's not a problem anymore. So where does the hypocrisy start ending and people actually want to get down to business and get things done? So, yes, is Trump acting like a petulant child? On one hand, he is. But on the flip side, I can see why he's trying to do what he's doing, because number one, he doesn't have any more elections to win. Number two, everybody he's endorsed in the last 6 months, I believe he's 116 out of 118, are winning or have passed their primaries. We'll see what happens when they get to the actual election. So he doesn't really have anything to say that he's going to lose the primaries right now. And so he's just going with what he needs to go with at this point to try to get it across the line.
2: All righty. I think it's still, it's kind of like, okay, if you have to pick one, if you have to pick the housing bill or the SAVE Act, which do you pick? I mean, obviously, Trump is the chief executive, right? And so his priority is obviously in the SAVE Act. But I understand he's using it as leverage. I understand where his priorities are, and he's always going to push where his priorities are. I get that. But I'll circle back to the housing just for a second. I did a little bit of research today, and I've done some research and talking about housing quite a bit on this show, you know, over the last month or two. Here's something to consider. In the 1950s, in the baby boom, how big was your house? Some of you were alive at that time. Okay, your house was probably less than 1,000 square foot. That was the average size single-family home in the 1950s. And then by the 1970s, it went up to about 1,500 square feet. And then in the 90s, up to 2,000 square feet. And now, about 2,500 square feet. What happened to the family size in that same time? The family size in 1950s, you had more kids, and you got less kids now. And so now you have more square footage per person than what you had in the 1950s. And then if you have a lot that's $100,000, can you afford to put a 1,000 square foot home on a $100,000 lot? Probably not. Because now if you have a $200,000 home or $250,000 home, a tiny house on a small lot. So then that means that you're building a bigger house because that land price only needs to be a small percentage, needs to be a smaller percentage of the overall value. So you make that then a $400,000 house. Now you've got a $300,000 house and a $100,000 piece of land. Now you've got a $400,000 mortgage, 2,500 square feet to justify that land price. And you got fewer people living in the house. Now what happens is that you start building those rings further and further out because mom and dad bought that house probably in the 1960s, 70s, 80s, whatever it is. They bought the house. Okay. They ran it up. That's part of their retirement. They had some other pension. They sold their house. They went into a home. They did whatever they did. Okay. Great. Except now that set that price at $300,000. They did well, except now you have to, now that next generation comes in and you have to buy that home for $300,000 and you want to try and do that again. What's that price of the home going to look like in 20 and 30 years from now? You start building these rings further and further out. And so that American dream becomes harder and harder to achieve. If you start looking at, if you look at it from that perspective, it becomes very difficult. 775-5559. Caller, you're on the air.
4: 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He's a jackass.
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13: This is your Sports Vape summer forecast. Looking ahead, we're seeing temperatures in the 80s. Lake weekends approaching from the west. A 100% chance of somebody forgetting to bring enough vapes. 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
14: So in the 1950s, the median home price was $9,000. The median household income was $4,000. That means that's an income ratio of 2.25%. By 1990s, the average home price was $123,900, and the median household income was about $28,838. That's a 4.1 times cost price to income ratio. Present day, this is nationwide averages, not just Grand Forks. This is nationwide. Nationwide average right now, single-family home, $416,000. Average income, $83,000. That's a 5 times. That means your house is costing you 5 times what the average income is. So when I get a text like this at 775-5559, I couldn't agree more, because this is exactly what the stats bear out here. Texter writes in and says, I care much more about the housing reform than a few people voting without ID. As a younger adult, the ability and reasonably afford a house gets worse every year. And it does. The statistics bear you out. And no, it's not because of our Starbucks or having too many streaming subscriptions. By the way, guilty as charged. The American dream is harder and harder for younger generations to attain because older politicians are stuck in their own agendas. Now, you see, this is where I have to divert from this texter. This texter puts it solely on the politicians, and I don't think that's where the blame is. I really don't. I mean, I suppose if you want to try and really drill down and pull back some layers and say, well, it was Fannie Mae, it was Freddie Mac, it was the interest rates, and you want to get into some economics, I suppose you could, you know, squint and cross your eyes and squirm a little bit and find some kind of way to make it a politician's fault. That would justify your position. I'm sure you can do that. I don't feel like doing those mental gymnastics. And I'm going to say, I think perhaps I'm just going to simplify it, because there's a lot of nuances to this, right? It's really like an onion. You've got a lot of different layers to an economic situation. Some of them politically driven, some of them driven by social habits, others driven, you know, by many different things, drive prices or your cost drivers to something. But when I see that average family homes in the 1950s were 2.25% of your income, and now a single family home is 5 times that of your income, the first thing I want to do is divide it by the cost and look at the square footage price. As one texter suggested, it says it comes down to a price per square foot. Yes. Are we going to roll back a little bit, and instead of having a 25,000 or 3,000 square foot McMansion, are we willing to roll back and say, you know what, I can probably deal with 1,000 square feet? Because you know what happens at 1,000 square feet? Your utility bills are a whole lot less. If you're buying a 2,500 square foot home, that's a bear to heat. You've got, and maybe you got to go to bear heating and cooling. But that's that utility bill to light it, to heat it, to cool it, that's going to run you much more on 2,500 square feet than it will at 1,000 square feet. I grew up in a house that was about, after we added on, okay? After my folks added on when I was like 8 or 9 years old, the square footage of the house rose to 1,400 square feet. Now, if you wanted to account for all of my dad's sheds in the backyard, you know, that added quite a bit. we certainly had our fair share of sheds, and they continued to grow after I left the house. But I guess my dad at that time only had two sheds. It's kind of a running joke now after the last 20 years. But really, you look at a single family home and the amount of inventory at 1,000 square feet or 1,500 square feet is really low. You don't have that ability. You don't have that inventory of the small starter home. I mean, did we lose our concept of a starter home? My goodness, I can tell you when I was 25 and I moved up to North Dakota some 17 years ago now, and I moved on to the farmstead I'm on. Okay, it's a big two-story farmhouse. I don't know how many square feet we got. We got too many square feet, if I'm being honest with you. It's too big because the thing's a dinosaur, and it cost a fortune of heat. I mean, if I could, I should re-insulate the whole thing. I just don't make enough money to do it yet. It'll get there. But anyway, we put a new roof on the house. You know, that's kind of the main thing, right? Get your roof done first, then you can work on the walls, then you work on the windows. We do it in that order. We put a new roof on the house. But I've got a big house, and I've got a barn, and I've got a machine shop, and a grain shed, and a sawmill building, and we built a chapel last year. You know, when I was 25, that place was enormous. I had never been a homeowner before. It was absolutely enormous. It costed me a fortune, and I had to figure out how to do it. And we rattled around in the place for years. I didn't really start out in a starter home. But if I would have, I would have learned a lot, and I would have saved myself a lot of heartache. We ended up moving to the old family property, and that's, of course, where we are now. I'm Aaron McWilliams. Let's get to the KNOX newsroom.
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12: Rumbles and rain possible today with a high around 70. Your KNOX 5-day forecast follows the news. Good afternoon. Here are your latest stories. An East Grand Forks woman, one of several, charged in a massive nationwide Medicaid fraud scheme. Jessica Wavra faces 5 theft charges for allegedly billing more than $29,000 for mental health and case management services she didn't provide. An internal audit found multiple instances where her documented telehealth service times were not corroborated by phone or Zoom logs. Her charges are part of a joint effort, including the Department of Justice and Minnesota's Fraud Investigation Unit. Landowners and townships are appealing to the state Supreme Court to halt the JetX power line, arguing regulators did not properly engage communities about the need and the route for the project. Otter Tail Power and Montana Dakota Utilities are behind the roughly 90-mile line through Dickey, Lemoore, and Stutzman counties. Representative Julie Fedorchak will host a remote constituent forum on Thursday, June 25th at 6 p.m. The Fedorchak Forum will focus on America's upcoming 250th birthday and legislative ideas to strengthen the nation. North Dakota's oldest World War II veteran has died. 109-year-old Ray Curtis passed away Sunday morning at the Minot Lodge Senior Living Facility. Governor Kelly Armstrong issued a statement offering condolences and thanks for his service. This look at news brought to you by Grand Cities Monument. I'm Jennifer Leverenz, KNOX News.
14: Thank you, Jennifer. Our next update from the KNOX Newsroom will be at 4:02. 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And on the KNOX app to see my beautiful smiling face, or lack thereof. It's really more of a face for a radio. All right, we're working our way up to Mark Ewens' high of 69 degrees, currently 68. A few more showers through the region. Northwest winds to 18. Tonight, evening showers with a low of 51, northerlies to 12. On Thursday, partly sunny skies, a warmer high of 77. On Friday, late day storms with a high of 78. On Saturday and Sunday, there's a few storms, highs 80 to 85. We are entering a gradual warming trend. That's according to Mark Ewens' forecast throughout the day. 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

0: Donald Trump just blew up the housing bill. You know, it was a bipartisan thing, and he said basically, instead of the housing bill, he really wants to push the SAVE Act, and he's trying to use it as leverage to get the SAVE Act. 775-5559. Texter writes in and says, the SAVE Act is much more important than the housing bill. Just because North Dakota has verifiable voting doesn't mean the other states do. A few people voting without ID is not even the case. And 83% of the voters, Democrats and Republicans, want the SAVE Act. Obviously, that's the, you know, I think that's almost a generational thing. I mean, if you're in the older generation, are you really so much worried about, about the SAVE Act? Or are you really worried about the Housing Act? Which one actually impacts you? Are you thinking more about your grandkids? Exactly what are you focused on? 775-5559. Dexter writes in and says, everyone thinks that they need a walk-in closet and spa like a master bath. Starter homes are only for realistic first-time buyers. And you know what? The more house you got, the more house you got to clean. And it's amazing. I've got this big old huge place and I got multiple outbuildings. And somehow, at 42 and after 17 years, I feel like I have filled every square inch of my place with crap. I mean, now we got some good stuff, but I got a lot of junk, fellas. I don't know how this has happened. I look at these little trends of like these tiny homes, and I'm like, you know, I bet I could. And then my wife looks at me. We have these conversations, okay, that it's like, you know, a simplified lifestyle, honey. This could work for me. You know, if I could just take half of my stuff that's in these buildings of mine and throw it out in the side and reduce the clutter, I'd probably be better off. And then my wife looks at me, she says, yeah, but then you'd go pick through those piles for parts to things because you use them when you fix it. Like, well, there is truth to that too. Then I think maybe I could just get on a big sailboat and go sail around the world. Not for life, but just for a couple of years. That's okay with me. Another texter writes in and says, Aaron, home ownership is wealth-building fantasy compared to other investments. However, given the spending habits of the masses, home ownership keeps people from spending money on something else. Does it? Or does it just drive more people into credit card debt? 775-5559. More to come. We're going to take our first commercial break. Stay tuned.
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0: All right, so we had this housing bill, passed the Senate, passed the House, on the way to the president's desk. There is a news conference planned. And then Trump wrote this. Today's housing news conference and signing is hereby canceled until such time as we pass the desperately needed Save America Act, which I consider to be of a national emergency. Thank you for your attention to this matter, Donald Trump. So, you know, it's frustrating. It is frustrating. But on one hand, I find it very frustrating. And on the other hand, I find it very refreshing because at least we have a president who has a very clear priority. Now, you may not like the priority, and that's okay. But at least in that one act, in my opinion, he actually did exactly what he said he was going to do. He said he didn't care about the midterms, that he cared about the American people, and he wants to do something for the American people to protect America. Now, I suppose that if you are in the White House and you're embattled with Iran and you're working with this and you're working with national leaders, with other leaders of nations, and you're seeing all of the fraud that's happened all around the country, from right here in Minnesota to Michigan to California to all across the country, with all of these illegals, you're fighting this, and you're looking at all of this. And if you don't have secure elections in the United States, do you actually have a country? Now, the level of security in the United States, that's apparently the problem, right? Is that one group is going to say our elections are very free, they're very secure, it's really not a problem. You got three people out of, 100 billion people that maybe shouldn't have voted and it didn't affect anything, so why the heck are we talking about it? And then you have the other side, obviously, that's saying, what, even one person voting that's not supposed to vote is taking a vote out of another American's mouth, and that's disingenuous, and that's not fair. Okay. All right. Well, we understand that we all have our different little thresholds of what we actually consider to be a secure election and not a secure election. We all have this little thing of it's not enough, it's not safe enough. We all have our little aspects to look at it. I mean, back in 2018, I've told you this before, back in 2018, I was part of the initiated measure that ensured that every North Dakota voter had to be an American citizen for any North Dakota election. This was an initiated measure I was part of with Gary Imeneth from Bismarck at the time. It passed, and so the SAVE Act, which would require for all votes across the country to have a government-issued ID to be able to vote. Okay. It doesn't even really impact North Dakota. And so for North Dakotans, we look at this and we're like, eh, okay, we already got that. Why in the world would I want this? Obviously, for most North Dakotans, we're going to look at it and we're going to put the housing bill far and above the priority of the SAVE Act. Simply because it's not a problem here. We don't see it as a problem. We already have voting ID. You know, we have these things. We have these safeguards. And so it's a challenge then, especially for red states. And I would see this actually almost for deep red states that really don't have this problem, but do have a housing problem. I see this being a very controversial issue. I certainly do. You know, but when I think about the prices of houses, a $400,000, $300,000 price of house, five times what you're actually earning, but your house is looking like it's a 2,500 square foot McMansion, and you've got walk-in closets and spas and saunas and a whole, in a 10-car garage. Okay. I understand why it costs so much now. But here's the here's Here's the flip side to this. What happens when the housing crashes? If you look at the demographics, and this kind of brings it into almost a demographic question, right? If the United States is not growing population-wise, what happens to the demand of housing once the older population moves out of their house or dies? What happens to the demand of housing if you don't have enough young people on the bottom? All of a sudden, that supply and demand curve gets flipped real fast. And then that investment you thought you had, now you're upside down by $100,000 in your house, and you've now completely flipped that market. This is why demographics in our country actually matter. I've talked about it before a number of times on this show. I've talked about it, but it's always in terms of looking out and saying, okay, in South Korea, they have a big problem. In Japan, they have a big problem. In Europe, they've got a big problem. The United States isn't so bad right now. We're okay, you know. Our replacement, it's under. But, you know, we have some immigrants, and we backfill with the immigrants. Okay. All right. But what does that look like in 15, 20, 30 years from now? You just bought a house. What does the demographics look like at that time? Is that $400,000 house still a sound investment? Maybe, but maybe not. 775-5559. Caller, go ahead. You're on the air.
1: Hi, Aaron. As far as the SAVE Act and Trump not signing it into law, you know, to be fair, the Democrats shut down the government again the second time.
0: Yep.
1: In recent history, for a prolonged period of time this time, because they wanted ICE defunded. They wanted ICE out of Minneapolis. Okay. Holman removed ICE from Minneapolis. They wanted some other stuff. They gave them that, and they kept moving the goalposts. So I see nothing wrong with Trump standing by what he has insisted on. And the hate mail is going to roll in on me here, and I'm going to be called Devoted Dave again because I'm sticking up for Trump on this. But if you're going to stick up for the Democrats because you wanted all these concessions from the Republicans, and then you still didn't want to give it to them, I got no problem with this. It said that 80% of Americans, not conservatives, not Republicans, 80% of Americans, and even CNN has reported on this. And the numbers may vary a little bit, but I think it's most of the stories that I've seen is 80% of Americans want this SAVE Act passed. They only want to uphold the law as it's written and have United States citizens vote. Now, the only reason this is coming into play is because there are non-citizens voting. Now, different municipalities like Minneapolis, L.A., other places, I think New York is doing this. They will let illegals vote in their municipal elections. So, and as I understand it, that's all right that they can make up their own rules on it. But in our federal elections, something so sacred to this nation, I have absolutely no problem with this. It will get signed into law. It will go into effect. It's not like he's throwing this in the garbage can and saying never.
0: Right. So no, I think that's a decent point.
1: Well, yeah, I think it should be pointed out that both sides have their sticking points, and this is one for Trump.
0: I think that's a valid assessment to say that. No, it's not like he crumpled it up and threw it away and said, I'll never sign that. That's not actually what he said. Now, this is always interesting to me. When we talk about the SAVE Act, and we have a bunch of people on the side that do not want to sign it, but at the same breath say it's not a problem, then if you're put in a position, and I think it's going to be interesting to see what that conversation looks like now. If you say, okay, we want this, and maybe that's the other thing that Trump is doing. He's forcing people to actually maybe be on that record for the first time, if they're not already, to say, okay, you don't want the SAVE Act. Now you actually have to tell me why. Because if on one hand you say it's not a problem and it only happens out of 0.00001% of the time and it doesn't affect anything, then you would have no problem signing the SAVE Act. That's not a thing you would have a problem voting on. But if you do have a problem voting on that, that means there's something behind it. Then that suddenly makes me, the conservative guy, look up and say, oh, what are you hiding? What is it then that's preventing you from making a common sense vote? If these are things that we agree on and you say it's not a problem, now I want to know why. Why are you not okay with that? 775-5559. Caller, go ahead. You're on the air.
2: Thank you, Aaron. I guess why I'm not in favor of it is because I view it as a poll tax unless IDs are paid for across the nation.
0: Okay. And then if it was paid for by across the nation, then what?
2: But it's not talked about in the SAVE Act.
0: Okay, but we're going to say, for the sake of your and I conversation, we're going to say that, okay, you can go get a government-issued ID for free. Congratulations. Now. Now what?
2: Is that something you would agree with, or a passport?
0: Yeah, I actually do agree with that.
2: Are Republicans willing to introduce such legislation or not?
0: I'm sure there are some Republicans that would introduce such a legislation. In what? I'm sorry.
2: The cost of it.
0: Yeah, I don't have a problem with that. Anything that the government, my stance has always been, and it's the same stance, my stance is actually the same as on this issue as it is with free school lunches. If the government requires you to do something, then the government should also provide those things that it requires you to do.
2: Including a taxpayer that is required to issue farm bailouts and subsidize food because it's a guarantee, but not to the table, other than through a division of capitalism.
0: You're conflating, in the way I'm understanding this, you're conflating multiple issues with one. I'm simply taking...
2: I think it's the same argument.
0: I'm not seeing it as a same argument. I'll give you 30... We're running short on time. I'll give you 30 seconds to make the argument again.
2: Okay, my argument is in the fact that, yes, first of all, I don't believe it is measurable, and I think it's incidental. And I think that Trump is hollering from the top of his lungs because he's a sore loser. There simply is no evidence to suggest such a thing, okay, that took place, that didn't even have merits to get into 61
0: court cases. Okay, but that's rhetorical, but that's not actually an evidentiary-based logical argument. Give me an evidentiary-based logical argument. Because all you did was tear down a character. You did character assassination there, and you went back to something else. Give me a logical argument as to your food thing on why you have to tie those two things together, and you really failed to do so there. Try again.
2: It's another requirement that is asked of the American people to do so. However, if we subsidize land and outcomes of crops, then the people should also say, also participate in the profits.
0: No, it's just you're really struggling here to make a sound argument. I appreciate it, though. So think about it and call me back on the next hour. 775-5559. Texter writes in and says, if you think buying a house now is bad, wait until your kids have to buy one. The interest I'm paying in my house now will be included in the market price in the future. Here's the way I look at the housing, this housing thing. Okay, either housing is going to continue to go up and up and up and up and up, which means the younger generations, 20, 30 year olds, maybe even 40 year olds, you're trying to buy a house for the first time, is going to be infinitely more difficult if you continue on that track. If you're already on that track and you're a homeowner, you're a winner. However, the younger generations are a loser. But if that flips over, if we trip over ourselves demographically and you end up having way more supply than you have demand here in a couple of years, meaning probably 5 to 10 years, right? If you end up tripping over yourself demographically, then who's the winner and who's the loser? You're going, we're not going to get out of this thing with everybody being a winner. Because the only way that you're going to fix it without anybody crying is with a whole bunch of government money. And then everybody cries because now we've just, you know, I don't know what we did with the debt at that time. Who's keeping track of that anymore? Good grief. Because then you're just saying the government is the, you know, is the solution to all the problems. 775-5559. Texter writes in and says North Dakota has a requirement for citizen for U.S. citizenship for voting, but that's only confirmed by the election worker asking the prospective voter whether they're a citizen. North Dakota doesn't have a voter ID. A driver's license, even with a star on it, doesn't confirm that you're a U.S. citizen. It only confirms your identity. I don't know if I agree with that. I don't know. Maybe I'd have to look into that. So we have a couple other texts. I'm Aaron McWilliams. We got a commercial break coming up before the top of the hour. ABC News at the top and more to come right after the break.
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4: 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I'm Darren Hefty.
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11: ABC News, I'm Chuck Sievertson. It wasn't a leisurely lunch for Republican lawmakers meeting with President Trump on Capitol Hill. Many had expected a political win-win in an election year earlier, but the president canceled the signing of a bipartisan affordable housing bill. He insists Congress first passed his Save America Act, an election-related measure. Louisiana Senator Bill Cassidy indicates what sources to ABC News said was correct, that the meeting was tense with the president frustrated over the War Powers Resolution vote. He and Cassidy getting into a shouting match. Cassidy saying he asked Trump about the Iran war.
12: You have not told the American people what's going on. It was supposed to last 4 weeks. It's lasted 4 months. Our original objectives have not been achieved. And I want to know what's going on.
11: A federal judge today permanently barred Trump's executive order implementing a proof of citizenship requirement to vote. This is ABC News. Before dawn on June 24th, 2021, Champlain Towers condominium complex near Miami collapsed, killing nearly 100 people. Today, a ceremony remembering.
13: Gonzalo Torre, David Epstein.
14: The names of the 98 people who died when their home crumbled around them were read aloud as residents and first responders came together again.
15: No one really expected something like this to happen, and the most that we can do is focus on the future, on things that we can do so that nothing like this ever happens again.
14: Devin Gonzalez lived in the Champlain Towers and survived the collapse. Her father did not. Jim Ryan, ABC News.
11: We're hearing from a paddleboarder followed by a great white shark off the coast of Santa Barbara, California, Father's Day weekend. And Robert Kagan says his niece was nearby.
16: The feeling is a mix of adrenaline and just this excitement mixed with this. It's a big deal. Like, probably shouldn't be doing that.
11: Chuck Sievertson, ABC News.
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18: A high around 70 today with showers, maybe a thunderstorm. Your KNOX five-day forecast follows the news. Good afternoon. Here are your latest stories. An East Grand Forks woman is one of several people charged in a massive nationwide Medicaid fraud scheme. Jessica Wavra faces five theft charges for allegedly billing more than $29,000 for mental health and case management services she did not provide. Dairy farms declining by 90% over the last 50 years in North Dakota. North Dakota Farmers Union President Matt Perdue says small family-owned farms have struggled to compete with large operations of more than 2,000 cows, which have driven down prices. Perdue says two new dairy production centers are under development and increased demand for cheese and ice cream could create new opportunities to regrow the local industry. North Dakota, one of 17 states, suing to stop a California law that would require sweeping changes to how plastic packaging is made, sold, and recycled. The states argue California is overstepping its authority by forcing businesses nationwide to overhaul their products just to access the California market. The Theodore Roosevelt Medora Foundation announcing shuttles to the opening of the presidential library on July 1st, when President Donald Trump is expected to participate in a ribbon-cutting ceremony. Shuttles will run from Dickinson and Freiburg. This Look at News brought to you by Botzer Garage. I'm Jennifer Leverenz, KNOX News.
0: Thank you, Jennifer. Our next update from the KNOX newsroom will be at 4:30. 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This Mark Ewens is projected high today. A few more showers throughout the region. Northwest winds to 18. Tonight, evening showers with a low of 51, northerlies to 12. On Thursday, partly sunny skies, a warmer high of 77. Friday brings late-day storms to the high of 78. Saturday and Sunday, there's a few more storms with highs in bringing in 80 to 85 degrees with a gradual warming trend. With that gradual warming trend, you may want to schedule your cooling system inspection and tune-up today for just $95 from C.L. 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

0: afternoon. This is Aaron McWilliams. I hope you are having a wonderful day. Currently 69 degrees. It is a beautiful day. I know. It's a little cloudy. How can I say that? You know what? It's a Anytime I look outside and I don't see a foot of snow and it's not 100 degrees and it's not 20 below, it's not freezing, and I see 69 degrees, that's a good day in my book. That means I can get some stuff done outside and not, you know, and probably not even break a sweat. That sounds good to me. And I don't have to bundle up. You know what? It's a good day. It is a good day. We're talking about the housing bill. We're talking about the voter ID bill. President Trump kind of blew that whole thing up. And, you know, we're picking that apart. I'm watching the chat room. There's a couple of people chiming in on the chat room, just complaining about housing costs on what they can do. And maybe they'll sell a kidney for 200 grand to be able to even make a down payment for a house. Unfortunately, you can't really sell a kidney. You know, but if you could, I mean, maybe I would. Would I sell a kidney? It's just not really something I've thought about. 775-5559. Caller, go ahead. You're on the air.
1: Yeah. I wish I could sell a kidney. That would be really awesome. You know, that would solve probably like 80% of my problems. But that's $200,000.
0: And now it might create, to be fair, it might create a couple more too, but... You know, at least on the financial side, it'd be all right.
1: I'll just drink a little bit less soda pop and a little bit more water, and it should balance out. We'll see what happens. But anyways, so I think also a part of this is how, you know, everything has become so unaffordable right now, right? Like, here's a piece of anecdotal evidence, but it's true. I was talking to my mom, and I asked her, I said, you know, we were talking about cars and stuff, and she said, oh, you know, I remember back in 1985, I bought a 10-year-old Chevy Silverado pickup truck, four-wheel drive. And I said, well, how much did you pay for that back then? Oh, it was about 10 years old, about $2,000. And my eyes bulged out, like, that's so cheap in today's terms, right?
0: Sure.
1: And I Googled it, and apparently that's normal if you're about in the 80s. If you were buying a 10-year-old pickup truck, you're going to pay about $2,000, $3,000, something like that. So, okay, we got that right. You know how much $2,000 is from 1985 in today's money?
0: Give it to me.
1: It's $6,000, Aaron. And you know how much
0: pickup trucks cost. That
1: makes sense. Yeah, you know how much pickup trucks cost. If you went out to the lot, right, you go to the Chevy or Ford lot, what have you, right, and you want to get a 10-year-old pickup truck, just even a regular Ford XLT base model or a regular Silverado base model, what are you looking at paying for a 10-year-old pickup truck with, you know, average miles, let's say 100,000? It's 15K, I would assume.
0: Oh, that would be cheap.

0: you know, back where, you know, hey, you're not paying $6,000 for a 10-year-old truck now. And on top of that, have you looked at how much closing costs have gone up? It's absolutely insane. I mean, if let's say you can swing a cheaper house in a small town that's not Grand Forks or Fargo. You're in a smaller town. You can find one for 80 to 140K, that starter home range, right? And you think you have the down payment, right? You did the math. Well, then you talk to the banker, and she gives you a little estimate, and then you get, whoa, I need to pay this much at closing? Oh, yeah, no. And if you're in a more rural area, it can be like $6,000 closing cost on, let's say, an $80,000 house. And that's more than the down payment, man. It's just criminal now. It's just stupid.
1: I hear it, but I think every generation, I appreciate the call. I think every time everybody's going to have some challenges that they face. I mean, to roll back, you know, here's something I realized at 42. I look back 10 years ago. I mean, just 10 years ago. I can look back 20 years ago now, and it's like, man, things were so great back then, 10, 20 years ago. And I'm like, no, they weren't. Man, I struggled like heck 10 years ago. You know, I mean, I was still struggling to pay my bills 10 years ago. I was struggling, you know, to pay different things. I think here's the problem with the older generation. So the older you get, you look back on nostalgia and you forget how doggone hard it was. We do. I do this. I look back on my days with Spiral Like Candle and I'm like, oh, those were great days. You know, I really miss that. And then my wife lovingly reminds me, honey, do you remember the days that you crawled under your desk and you cried because you couldn't pay, you didn't have the money to make a $30,000 HR note? Yeah, no, that happened. Okay. All right. Or you look at and you realize, holy smokes, I've got $70,000 in accounts payable and I got like 10 grand in the bank. No, those were bad days. But somehow when we look back onto that, we realize, oh, you know, we forget the hardships. We forget the challenges at that time. And the older generation does this. And the older you get, you just forget about the challenges that you had when you were younger. And you're like, oh, well, you know, I don't know. It just kind of fades away. You forget about it. But when you're in your 20s, okay, when you're in your 20s and you're struggling and you're going through it and your mama looks at you and you say, and your mama says, oh, well, in my day, I could buy a truck for this amount, you know, and they're operating on a different scale than what the world actually operates on now. Okay, but your mama didn't make $15 an hour right out of college either. She didn't make 20 bucks an hour, 25 bucks an hour. I don't even know what it is. Okay. But it's a different scale. Okay. In my brain, somebody comes over and works my sawmill. I still want to pay him 10 bucks an hour. I realize that's unreasonable. So I pay him 20 to 25 bucks an hour when somebody comes work my sawmill with me. But it's a scale thing, and the generations go by, and they've already bought their trucks. They've already been in this system. They've already bought their house. They're not starting at the same level you are, and they forget. I do this. And if I do this, I assume there's got to be at least one other person out there that does this. There's got to be. 775-5559. Caller, you're on the air.
2: Aaron, the classic is exactly what you're talking about. Everyone always wants increased salary, increased salary, increased salary, but it doesn't just go to like you. It goes to you. It goes to the manufacturer. It goes to the guy that has a car dealer, this guy that's shagging carts in Walmart. Everybody's salary goes up, fast food, whatnot. So all it does is, you know, it reminds me of back in the old days of the cartoon when they were conjunction, what's your function, you know, they're doing the learning thing. Mm-hmm. And the guys are doing exchanges and stuff. First they would trade talents for different things. And then the next thing you know, it talked about like where money came about. And then it basically talked about how it costs more and more money. And the next thing you know, you're walking around with a wheelbarrow load of cash because that's the only way you can carry enough money to go ahead and buy what's going on. And basically that's exactly what's happening now is that, you know, you got people shagging carts that are making 18 bucks an hour at Walmart. And you got people at fast foods that want starting salaries of $15 an hour and a $5,000 sign-on bonus. Well, what do you think's going to happen? You got UPS guys that went ahead and struck, and then next thing you know, their top guys are making $175,000 a year delivering packages. Well, guess what? They're laying people off left and right and losing contracts. And

0: Next thing you know, you got Amazon that's doing their own delivery because they're like, it's too expensive to use UPS. We can do our own stuff and get our own drivers. So,
1: and meanwhile, the cost of your packages go up because everybody else wants to get paid more for delivering your package.
0: Exactly, and that's yes. why your vehicle costs more, because the union's getting X number of dollars per hour to work on a line, and then pension that covers for the rest of their lives. Well, a great deal for them, but you don't think that it's coming around to whoever else, a consumer of some sort?
1: Yeah. No, I appreciate the call. 775-5559. That's how you join this program. I understand that things are challenging, and things when you, especially when you start out, man, it's challenging to actually figure out the depreciation curves on a vehicle. It's challenging to figure out the appreciation on real estate, to figure out what houses to buy, what houses not to buy, where to buy, when to buy. There's a lot of the complexity that's built into our modern society, into our modern life, that I don't think is actually truly conveyed when you're in your teenage years, in your high school years, or your college years. And then you get out in the real world and you're, you know, 23, 24, 25 years old, and you're trying to peel back these layers, and you're trying to say, okay, I can only afford this because you're at a starting wage. But meanwhile, the entire culture says, but you should be in a 2,500 square foot McMansion with a sauna in the back. And then you feel guilty about yourself because you're not killing it. Well, guess what? Your parents, when they were 25 years old, didn't have all that either. I look at my folks and I'm like, dang, you've got a nice boat now. You have this now. And they looked at me and they said, yeah. And we're 65 and 66 and we're not paying for you. I was about to take that call, by the way. I know there was somebody sitting on the line. I was going to get there. I was going to get to you. 775-5559. Here's a text that came in. I wanted to hit this. And so texter wrote in talking about the housing. And I laid out the challenge with the housing. Okay. With the challenge of, okay, housing is always going to go up and up and up. And it means that, and if it's continuing to go up the multiple toward your income, meaning a average family home right now is like five times the average income. Versus in the 1950s, it was like 2.25 times the average income. Okay. And here's a text. Hold the line, caller. I will get to you. Here's the text. Your solution to the housing crisis is depopulation. It won't just be the housing market that is affected if the population goes down. I think the housing has to find I think it has to reorient instead of always growing the houses bigger and bigger and bigger. I think we actually have to make a trend of housing getting smaller. And you started seeing that with the tiny house trend and others choosing a different approach to it. 775-5559. Caller, you're on the air.
2: Are you serious that Texter was advocating depopulation as a way to fix the housing crisis?
1: No. You misheard. They were saying that essentially, I wouldn't put that on that texter. The texter is saying, well, your solution seems to be depopulation. And no, that's not obviously my solution.
2: No. That would be the liberal side of the aisle solution. I mean, you can go back. Look, I think it was the World Economic Forum. I forget how many years ago now, but Bill Gates is on there saying like, oh, and they're talking about population in the world. And he goes, you know, various ways we think that, talking about carbon emissions and stuff like this, and some of the things they need to reduce are, you know, goods and services, fuel, stuff like that, you know, people out there. But the interesting thing is people were just one of the variables. And through vaccines and various things like that, we think we can bring those things down. It's like, what? What are you saying? Anyway, okay, I misheard that text. Now, the actual reason I was calling in is, you know, when we take a look at how expensive things are these days, I think that, you know, if many young people would look toward delayed gratification and slowly build toward these things rather than like, well, we can get into this house now. It's got, you know, granite countertops and, you know, gold sink handles and all this sort of thing. And, mm-hmm. you know, oh, we got a theater room downstairs and we got a big, you know, fully paved, you know, patio in the back and stuff like, I mean, all those things, are they nice to have? Absolutely. But understanding for a lot of the, you know, folks getting into midlife and older, where they've worked a long time to accumulate that. So it's not an arms race like, oh, we got to have it all now. And, you know, the person with the most toys wins. No, I mean,
1: yeah.
2: there's a friend of mine, his wife works as a corporate bank. Well, not a corporate banker, but anyway, she does a lot of loans here in town. And what he was saying is he said all the time, his wife comes back and says, it almost doesn't matter how much people make, you know, doctors, lawyers, and mayors, oh my, whatever kind of work they're into, it's the amount of money that they have coming in. It's like, okay, how much cash flow do I have versus how much do I actually put in the bank? How much can I actually afford? What many people, the idea is, how much can I afford on my payments every month? And they don't actually ever look toward actual financial freedom and saying, okay, I don't owe anybody anything. I might drive, you know, used cars, you know, 10, 15 years old, whatever.
1: Sure.
2: But, you know, what you do also get with that is the freedom to, you know, you don't have to be, you know, the Bible says the borrower is servant to the lender. You're not under somebody else's thumb all the time. And I think if more people would live within their means, wait to get all the nice things until they can actually afford it, rather than, well, I can afford $5 to $7 or $1,000 a month on a truck payment, whatever it is. I mean,
1: that's why I decided to even lease my truck. Instead of buying my truck outright, because I don't want to pay $1,000 a month for a truck note. I don't want to do it.
2: Sure.
1: Hey, thanks for the call. 775-5559. We've got a bunch of callers sitting on the line, but I want to read this first. And I think there's some value to this because I've heard this and, you know, and I've seen a bit of it. I'm an elder millennial, but I want to read this first. Hold the lines. I will get to your calls. It's a meme. It's a screenshot of a meme. It says, boomer says, at your age, I paid off college and bought a house with hard work. The millennial saying, at your age, college was 3% of median salary. Now it's 20. A median home was 17,000. Now it's 363,000. The top marginal tax rate was 70%. Now it's 37%. You worked hard and basically closed the door behind you. I understand that part of it. And because I'm still in that millennial class, I still understand that part of it. But I think there's a lot of different layers to this. We'll get into that. All right, caller, go ahead. Thanks for holding the lines.
3: Thank you. That was my meme, of course.
1: Oh, and well, I will obviously.
3: Obviously. I will also add the outrageous cost of healthcare insurances, including homeowners, car insurance. Not only is, you know, wages not kept up with inflation, but it is getting obscene and more difficult than it was 50 years ago, even 20 years ago.
1: Okay.
3: The hard hitters, not groceries and gas, but I'm talking about the real table issues, you know, like $1,000 a month for health insurance that people can't afford.
1: So... All right, so we can talk about that. We can talk about the cost of the insurance, the cost of car insurance and and health insurance. But you know as well as I do that some of the costs of those drivers, some of those cost drivers and insurance are the regulations and all of these policies that come through the state legislators, and they're forced to say, okay, yes, we will cover. You know, we will force insurance companies to cover this, or we're going to force companies to cover that treatment or that drug. We're going to expand the definitions of brain trauma. And every time you do that, you are forcing that insurance market. And this has happened for decades.
3: Okay, I'll give you your Republican narrative to a degree. However, I was
1: the Republican that voted against it.
3: I will also say that there's a corporate thumb on where you get your insurance, that there are a handful of companies that control everything.
1: And okay. And let's look at the regulation. If I wanted to start an insurance company, how easy is that? Or what is the layers of regulations and red tape that a new insurance company would have to go through simply to get to that?
3: you know, okay, like I said, I'll give you, you know, a certain degree of regulation narrative. However, it's like Walmart wiping out Main Street. You know, go start an oil company. Go start a corporate farm. Go buy $10,000 an acre land.
1: Yeah.
3: Period. No, answer me. You know, how do I start a monopoly oil company?
1: But you don't. Competition? All right, do you think any company ever
3: lower
1: started
3: prices?
1: Out? Do you think any company ever started out being a monopoly? Unless it was
3: how
1: the innovator. Hang on,
3: monopolies?
1: Hang on. Unless it was the innovator in their field.
3: No, fair enough. That was the way it was. However, it's gotten so fantastically conglomerized. How do I start a Texacon or an Exxon?
1: You don't.
3: You know, how do I break
1: because you're looking at the
3: market.
1: Very top rate. This is the same conversation that's been replayed over and over again. And I don't actually feel like replaying a conversation today. We've been there, done that. Texter writes in 775-5559 says, don't forget to add in increased taxes. We like to tax about everything. However, North Dakota is actually coming up in the national spotlight, along with Florida and Texas, of having some of the lowest taxes and being the business, one of the most business-friendly states in the country. 775-5559. We've got our commercial break, and then at the bottom of the hour is the news. I am Aaron McWilliams. Stay tuned.
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13: Our hail and damaging winds are predicted with this next storm.
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1: All right, so if you're just joining us, we're talking about home prices, we're talking about the cost of living, and we're comparing it to what it used to be and what it is now. All right, here's a thought for you. Before we hit the news, I just want to drop this thought on you regarding insurance, regarding health insurance. I don't really mean to go on an entire segment on health insurance, but I just want to put this thought in your head. All right, if there was a capsule, meaning almost looking like a tanning booth thing, right? The capsule that you go in, kind of on those sci-fi movies, and it would magically fix any problem that you have. You lay down, you got to go into it, and then boom, you're done. But it costs $5 million to go into it. Everything is fixed. You're as good as new. It's like you're a 20-year-old kid again. It's great. I know 20-year-olds aren't kids. That's 18. But you get my point. All right, you're 20 years old again. You've never felt better. Nothing hurts. But it costs $5 million. Is it the government's responsibility to provide that to everybody? The technology is there, but it costs $5 million a pop. Is it the government's responsibility then to pay for it? 775-5559. Here's the KNOX newsroom, but I do want you to think about that. Give me your answer and come back.
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18: Showers and possibly a thunderstorm today with a high around 70. Your KNOX five-day forecast follows the news. Good afternoon. Here are your latest stories. North Dakota's oldest surviving World War II veteran has died. Ray Curtis passed away at Minot Lodge Senior Living on Sunday morning. He was considered one of the oldest living World War II veterans in the country and possibly the world. He was 109. Dairy farms have declined by 90% over the last 50 years in North Dakota. The data was released by North Dakota Farmers Union, and its president, Matt Perdue, says small local family-owned farms have struggled to compete with farms that have more than 2,000 cows, which have drawn down prices. A Minnesota election judge headed for jail after accepting 11 ballots from unregistered voters in the 2024 primary election. Timothy Scouten has been sentenced to 30 days behind bars at Hubbard County Jail. He was also placed on supervised probation for 5 years. And landowners and townships appealing to the state Supreme Court to halt the JetX power line. The group says regulators did not properly engage communities about the need and the route for the project. The Public Service Commission set to make a decision on another permit for the project during a meeting at 11 a.m. This look at news brought to you by Radium. I'm Jennifer Leverenz, KNOX News.
1: Thank you, Jennifer. Our next update from the KNOX newsroom will be at 5:02. 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Few more showers throughout the area. Northwest winds to 18. As we move into tonight, we've got some evening showers still with a low of 51. Northerlies to 12. On Thursday, partly sunny skies with a warmer high of 77. On Friday, late day storms, a high of 78 degrees. Saturday and Sunday, a few more storms through the area. Highs coming in between 80 and 85 degrees. A gradual warming trend. But we still have some rain throughout the week. 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

0: All right. So the question is, we're talking about the cost of living and how it's different from 40, 50 years ago, 20 years ago, how it continues to go up. Housing prices continue to go up. Here's the scenario. There's this magical pod that you could go into, and it costs you $5 million. And everything would be fixed. No more arthritis, no more cancer, no more terrible genetic disease, whatever. Everything is fixed. $5 million. If it fixes everything, and healthcare is a right, because some of you believe that, is the government obligated, because the technology exists, is the government obligated to use it? 775-5559. Caller, go ahead. You're on the air.
1: Well, you know, I just kind of missed part of that last statement you made. But I was actually going to address the kind of the housing and the expense of living question. I'll say that I just got done listening to a guy who's a professional financial planner about a 3-hour interview, and he says there isn't anybody today, if they're making, you know, he even said, if you're making $21,000, you're single and you got no kids, that you cannot plan on a comfortable retirement, but you do have to manage your finances and your lifestyle.
0: Sure.
1: You know, and of course that depends where you live. It's all relative. New York versus, you know, some small town in North Dakota.
0: Of course.
1: And then I just did have a discussion this weekend. Well, first with statistics, because you had said, you know, I forget what the statistic was you threw out there, but it took so much of a paycheck to buy a house umpteen years ago versus now. And I'm always suspicious of statistics, because what are they, that period in time, was America fully employed compared to now, or maybe people are choosing to not be employed? And to that point, I've got a friend who works in the bank, and I had made that comment to him this weekend. I said, yeah, man, people just can't make a living anymore. They can't afford stuff. And he says, people that want to work can. So I don't know if he's seeing stuff that, you know, maybe we're not privy to, because I do know we run a business. And we've got people say, I just want to work 20 hours a week. I'm living with my folks. I want to go home and play games, quite literally. They want to go home and play games and not take the opportunity at 18, 19, 20 to work full time and start investing. It just kind of seems, from our experience after running 3 different businesses, is that there are a lot of people that just don't have the drive or the discipline. And we see some of the stuff they spend their money on, and yet they're getting their electricity shut off. And so this is something we've seen. And to kind of put a real world spin to this, we were bankrupt here 17 years ago. And of course, we're in our 60s, mid 60s now.
0: Sure.
1: And what do? Well, we got a work ethic. I mean, we're just kind of told to get back up and get on the horse.
0: So you were about my age then. So, I mean, 17 years ago, you were about my age, and essentially restructuring, refinancing, and starting over.
1: And worked hard. I went to the oil field. My wife came with me. We worked our asses off. And as of right now, going from bankruptcy 17 years later, we've got a net worth somewhere around $1.5 million. Now, we never actually imagined we'd get here, but this last business that she's worked very hard has definitely panned out.
0: Good for you.
1: You don't give up, and you got to keep plugging away. Because, I mean, we were working, you know, 70-hour work weeks.
0: Yeah.
1: And I've had people say, oh, I never worked that hard. Well, yeah, but don't say it's not fair.
0: Yeah,
1: that we got a new vehicle and you don't because you want to work 30 hours a week because your social life is too important to you.
0: Absolutely. And guess what? That person has a lot more free time than you do.
1: Yes, they do.
0: And you know what? That means they place a much higher value on that free time than you did. You placed a much higher value on other things. And I think it's one.
1: They come to the government then and say, hey, take from the people that work so hard and didn't have the free time because we can't afford it.
0: Yeah.
1: We can't afford to live right now.
0: So here's something that my wife and I kind of go back and forth with a bit. Okay, so as you may know, if you've been listening to my shows this week, I spent all last week out on the western side of the state in the oil country, okay, with my sawmill doing all this, cutting up a bunch of utility poles for a guy. Okay, and we worked our butts off. And my wife says, you know, honey, take a break. You've been working, you know, take a break. And I get home and immediately I think I got to go cut the grass. I got to get the mill set back up. I've got things I got to do.
1: Yeah.
0: Right. It just never stops, especially when you work for yourself. And you don't even count all the hours that you're invoicing, that you're paying bills, that you're cleaning up, you're prepping your jobs. You don't even think about those hours. And my wife is pointing this out to me, and I constantly feel like I don't work. And I told her the other night, I told Mark Uinsis when he left the studio, said, you know, all my life, I heard from, you know, older generations, from my parents' generation on down, and said, well, the young people don't know how to work. The young people don't know how to work. And so I grew up. I mean, over the last 20, 30 years, I grew up thinking I don't know how to work. And I grew up feeling like my work isn't enough. No matter what I do, my work isn't enough. And to this day, I can tell you, at 42, I'll work an 80-hour week, a 70-hour week, whatever it takes to get the job done. And I still never quite feel like it's enough. Because all my life, I've been told, well, the older generations know how to work.
1: Well, I sure don't. I mean, I've heard that too, and I don't feel guilty about, you know, like I said, I turned 65. I'm retired, but I'm still working 8 hours a day between, you know, a fixer-upper project I have, and still I got a little contractor business. I'll go out and, I'm still working 80 hours a week, but it's nice to lay in bed and not think, oh, I got to be someplace by 7.
0: Yeah.
1: You know, I can just kind of approach the day as I want, but I'll guarantee I'm still getting 8 hours of some kind of steady working. But again, it's at my leisure.
0: Absolutely. See, as business owners, we pick the 100 hours a week we work.
1: Right.
0: That's
1: right.
0: Our right.
1: But I will say 100 hours, you know, again,
0: those are long weeks.
1: I just buried a young neighbor of mine, 2 years younger than me. Do take time off to enjoy your kids and everything else.
0: Yeah.
1: I mean, yeah, 100 hours a week. I've done it, but.
0: It's not fun. It's not fun. Hey, thanks for the call. 775-5559. All right, caller, go ahead. You're on the air.
2: So the guy was trying to figure out how he could start an Exxon or, you know, a big company. Well, I know the story about Standard Oil owned by the Rockefellers. Back in the mid-1800s, we'd killed off all the whales, so there's no more whale fat for oil to put in our lamps. Well, they were distilling oil to get grease, like to grease axles and industrial stuff. And the byproducts were kerosene and gasoline. So, you know, we needed all this stuff, and somebody realized that, well, kerosene can bring in lamps. We need, you know, more oil. So Rockefeller and his buddies went out and found oil on the east part. I think Pennsylvania comes to mind in that area.
0: Sure.
2: And they were selling it, and then they realized, well, if we build our own refinery, we can have all the grease and oil and kerosene that we want. That's how you start a Texaco. Texaco just didn't spring from the ground as a billion or $10 billion or $1 trillion business. It was started by people that saw a need, and they met that need, and that need made them and their future generations rich. So find something that is needed and fill that need, and you can be a Rockefeller too. Now, yeah, it might be a little bit harder to find something that's needed, but Exxon just didn't jump out of the ground. None of them did. They all started back in the 1800s making kerosene and grease.
0: Yeah.
2: And then punching their own oil fields to make it. So if he can find something like that, you know, Facebook, you know, started out with some dudes wanting to hit on chicks on the internet.
0: Yeah. You know, it was just it was just a college platform.
2: You got to find something. Yep. You got to find something that's needed and do it and make money.
0: I heard a billionaire, you know, he's doing an interview one time. He said, my kids asked me how to make $1 billion. And he said, solve 1 billion problems. If you can solve 1 billion problems, you can make $1 billion. If you want to, make $1 million, solve 1 million problems. If you just want to make a few thousand dollars, well, then solve a few thousand problems.
2: Yep.
0: So, hey, thanks for the call. 775-5559. So we're talking about income. We're talking about kind of lifestyle. One of the things that I'm always battling up against, you know, I mean, you all know that I run a little sawmill out of our home in Hillsboro, and it's actually a challenge for me. It is going to sound weird because I'm a natural entrepreneur. I've owned multiple businesses of different sizes, the biggest one being Spirelight Candle. We had 17 employees, and we had, you know, an office in Minneapolis and an office in, you know, in St. Louis. And we sold over 1,100 stores around the country. Okay, that's the Spirelight Candle Corporation. We ended up licensing out the product to a company in Hudson, Wisconsin. That's a different story. And so we ended up starting the sawmill about 5 years ago, and I naturally am the guy that wants to build and build and add on and build and add on. You know, okay, we're doing these axe-throwing target boards with cottonwood, and I want to grow that business. And then we're doing these utility poles that we're cutting up, and I want to grow that business. And then we realize, hey, if I put in a wood kiln in my sawmill, well, then now we can charge for this. Well, if I'm cutting and drying the wood, I can also shape the wood, and then we can actually start doing flooring. But I have to actively put on the brakes because that's naturally where I'm going to go. And yes, we do have a wood kiln, and yes, we do have a shop and that kind of stuff. And that's good. And we're doing well. I mean, we're very, very blessed to be able to make a living out of a sawmill in North Dakota. We're the least forested place on the entire continent, for goodness sakes. But yet we still make a living doing it. So if I can make a living cutting axe-throwing target boards in Hillsboro, North Dakota, and ship them around the country, there's a lot of opportunity around. That's just not on the list of things that you think you could make a living doing. Okay? But I actively have to not do some things to make sure that I actually have time to take my beautiful wife and daughter out sailing and go on trips and enjoy life. Because that's a lesson I learned very early on when I lost a wife to cancer when I was 24. Is you actually start learning those things. If all I'm really worried about are how many numbers I have in the bank, well, something else is going to give. I mean, if I got $1 million in the bank and I'm worth $10, $20, $30 million, that's great. Good for me. That just means that my wife and my daughter have not seen much of me, and they're not real happy with me. And I don't have the greatest home life. Because you're going to have to choose something. And I think in our culture, we're actively being told you can choose everything. You can spend all the time with your kids, and you can have a beautiful house, and you can have a brand new car, and you can go on wild vacations, and you don't have to work for it. Well, that's just not realistic. You got to pick something. Pick your priorities. 775-5559. We've got a commercial break. More to come right after this.
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11: On the last Saturday in June each year, we host an educational event called Scouting and Scholarships on our farm near Baltic, South Dakota. You can be any age to attend, and you don't have to be in school. We'll cover topics such as soil testing, drain tile, and scouting fields for weeds, insects, and diseases. You'll also learn about the life cycles of various crops and how to examine crop roots. Plus, we'll talk about some of the biggest misconceptions about farming and ag. At the conclusion of the day, after lots of hands-on training and sharing as much as we can about agronomy and farming, we'll be awarding over 200 college scholarships. To be eligible, you just need to be attending a post-secondary school this summer or fall. If you know anyone in your area who could benefit from this, please have them register at agphd.com for our Scouting and Scholarships event coming up Saturday, June 27th. I'm Darren Hefty.

0: Good afternoon, Aaron McWilliams here. I posed a question a little while ago, and it went like this. If there was a magic capsule that you could lay in and it would fix any ailment you had, but it cost $5 million for it to actually just fix you. And you just lay there, it scans your body, it does its thing. 2 minutes later, you get out, you walk out, you're like a brand new person. It's amazing. But it costs $5 million. Should insurance be forced to pay for it? Should the government be forced to pay for it? 775-5559. Texter writes in and says, I absolutely believe, and by the way, self-proclaimed crazy liberal. So, you know where it's coming from. Texter writes in and says, I absolutely believe that is the moral and ethical responsibility to collectively pay for things that sustain human life. Isn't that what Jesus would do? Crazy, right? So I responded privately. This is what I said. I said, no, Jesus gave up his life so we could live forever in heaven with him. I was thinking about this. This came through probably 10, 15 minutes ago. And I sat on it a little bit. We had a couple of other calls, and I sat on it a little bit because I wanted to think about this. I really did. I wanted to think about it. It's like, okay, what does this look like? And what is it? What's actually being communicated here? And it's a difference of priorities. It's a priority of saying, I want to preserve human life as it exists right now, no matter what. And so I suppose in an odd way, you could say perhaps that is the most conservative position because you don't want anything to change and you don't actually want to accept reality, that people get old and die. Perhaps that's the most conservative position. But I think it highlights a difference of objective here. It highlights the difference of how you look at the purpose of life. If your purpose is simply to live as long as possible, as in you're going to get to the pearly gates and St. Peter's going to look at you and say, you know, I just can't let you in because had you done that crazy, painful experimental treatment, you could have lived another 2 weeks and, you're not getting in. I just don't think that's what our eternal life is really predicated on. 775-5559. Caller, go ahead. You're on the air.
1: Interestingly enough, the person who texted that, if they go back and read through the Bible, especially Matthew and Luke, would be two significant books to read. Jesus also preaches personal responsibility often throughout the Bible and how you should have responsibility for yourself in the choices you make, the actions you take, and everything else, right? So there are going to be a group of people who are going to say that it's more of a collective attitude and we all need to be socially responsible and care for each other. Then there's going to be others that are going to say, well, no, Jesus said it this way. It's personal responsibility. It's a matter of interpretation.
0: I think so. Thanks for the call. 775-5559. Caller, go ahead. You're on the air. We've got about 50 seconds.
2: Oh, sorry. I'm just here to report a news.
0: All right. Go ahead. Report.
2: Oh, I'd like to do it off the air, please.
0: Well, you're going to have to call a different line. So,
2: all right. Thanks.
0: Thanks for your call, man. All righty. Texter writes in on the chat. Somebody says a 2 minute drive and I get to your sawmill talk. Woohoo. I don't know if that's like, you know, like legit. Hey, you wanted to hear about my sawmill or, oh my gosh, the guy's talking about a sawmill again. You know, I'll take it either way, you know, because actually oddly enough, I mentioned my sawmill, but I actually don't like talking about my sawmill on the air. Oddly enough, Texter writes in and says, does the scan stop me from getting old? Sure. It'll stop you from getting old. $5 million. Should insurance cover it? Because this really highlights the way that you feel about that question highlights what we've done with insurance. All right. ABC News coming up next.
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3: ABC News, I'm Chuck Sievertson. Tension and shouting at a Capitol Hill lunch with President Trump and Republican lawmakers. Many disappointed in an election year that the president canceled the signing of a bipartisan affordable housing bill. He insists Congress first pass his Save America Act, an election-related measure. After the lunch, the president said it was a great meeting. But Louisiana Senator Bill Cassidy indicates that what sources tell ABC News is correct, that the president was frustrated over yesterday's War Powers Resolution vote, saying he and the president raised their voices. Cassidy saying he asked Trump about the Iran war.
4: You have not told the American people what's going on. It was supposed to last 4 weeks. It's lasted 4 months. Our original objectives have not been achieved. And I want to know what's going on.
3: The federal judge today permanently barred Trump's executive order implementing a proof of citizenship requirement to vote. This is ABC News. Public schools in Los Angeles, the nation's second largest school district, have banned screen use before the second grade and limited it for older students. ABC's Rena Roy.
5: Parents and teachers have raised concern about an over-reliance on technology in school, worrying that digital instruction is replacing hands-on learning and social interaction. Doctors say encouraging too much screen time can lead to a number of health problems. But not everyone supports the change. Critics argue some students rely on classroom technology because they don't have regular access to computers at home.
3: Utah and Alabama have passed laws aimed at limiting screen use in class. 3 years after filing for bankruptcy, Bed Bath & Beyond is making a comeback. The chain says it will still honor its old coupons. And the older, the better. The company is looking for the oldest surviving coupon as part of a new contest. Chuck Sievertson, ABC News.
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7: Rumbles and rain possible today with a high around 70. Your KNOX five-day forecast follows the news. Good afternoon. Here are your latest stories. An East Grand Forks woman, one of several, charged in a massive nationwide Medicaid fraud scheme. Jessica Wavra faces five theft charges for allegedly billing more than $29,000 for mental health and case management services she didn't provide. An internal audit found multiple instances where her documented telehealth service times were not corroborated by phone or Zoom logs. Her charges are part of a joint effort, including the Department of Justice and Minnesota's Fraud Investigation Unit. Landowners and townships are appealing to the state Supreme Court to halt the JetX power line, arguing regulators did not properly engage communities about the need and the route for the project. Otter Tail Power and Montana Dakota Utilities are behind the roughly 90-mile line through Dickey, Lemoore, and Stutsman counties. Representative Julie Fedorchak will host a remote constituent forum on Thursday, June 25th at 6 p.m. The Fedorchak Forum will focus on America's upcoming 250th birthday and legislative ideas to strengthen the nation. North Dakota's oldest World War II veteran has died. 109-year-old Ray Curtis passed away Sunday morning at the Minot Lodge Senior Living Facility. Governor Kelly Armstrong issued a statement offering condolences and thanks for his service. This look at news brought to you by Grand Cities Monument. I'm Jennifer Leverenz, KNOX News.
8: Thank you, Jennifer. Wow, 109 years old. That's old, man. Man, that's one of those interviews. I would love to be able to do an interview with somebody who's a centenarian, and be able to talk about the differences between, you know, over the last 100 years on how the world has changed. That sounds amazing. 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Oh, hang on. There we go, in case you were confused. 69 degrees right now. It's a cool, damp day. Today, a few more showers, a high of 69. Northwest winds to 18. Tonight, evening showers, a low of 51. Northerlies to 12. On Thursday, partly sunny, a warmer high of 77. On Friday, late day storms with a high of 78. Saturday and Sunday brings a few more storms with highs between 80 and 85. Gradual warming trend as we actually start the official summer as of last Sunday. 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

0: Good afternoon, if you're just joining us. We've been kind of bouncing around a little bit. We've talked about the housing bill versus the Save America Act, because Donald Trump, love him or hate him, just blew that up. So we talked about priorities. Apparently, the president's priorities is trying to shore up the American elections with the Save Act. And that conversation kind of went into the cost of living and the housing and how expensive houses are now. We've talked about that a little bit. And I posed a question last hour. And, you know, sometimes I ask questions, and when I don't hear a lot about it, that actually tells me something, too. Here is the question. I'm going to ask it to you again, if you're just joining us. If there was a magical capsule that you could get into that would solve any ailment you have, it would just scan your body and magically sci-fi you straight back to perfect health, but it costs $5 million a pop, should insurance companies be mandated to provide that coverage? $5 million a pop. Should insurance companies be mandated to cover it? And I asked this question about half an hour ago, and I only got like two responses. And here's the interesting thing about that, is that I think people understand the question. If you put it like that, then you suddenly realize that, well, maybe there's a limit, there's an upper limit somewhere to medical care of that can be provided out by insurance. And we really don't like setting a limit. Nobody really wants to be the guy that sets a limit and says, no, we're not paying for that treatment. We're not doing that. Just because we can do it doesn't mean we have to do it. But that does turn the question. We talked about in the last hour, we talked about the cost of living of for many different things, whether that's housing or cars or insurance. I mean, medical insurance for a family of three, I think for Sarah and I got a quote, was like $1,300. That's nuts. I can't pay it. I'm not going to pay $1,300, $1,400. So we're going to end up doing a Medishare thing because I can't pay $1,300 to $1,500 a month in insurance. It's just not a bill I'm going to pay. We're going to do Medishare. And yes, I have lost a wife to cancer. Yes, my wife already had cancer twice. Been there, done that. Caller, you're on the air. Go ahead.
1: So I'll answer your question. And my question is my answer is no, I don't think insurance. But the problem is the copay. What would the copay be? You know, no one can afford the copay anyway. If it's $5 million. You know what I mean?
0: Sure.
1: So, but as far as insurance payments go, I pay $375 a week for my insurance.
0: A week.
1: And, that's a lot of money.
0: Yeah. Yeah.
1: But the thing is, I work construction, so they take out, I work about a baseball season, so about eight months a year I work, and the rest is taken out. So

0: you know.
1: The question no was being asked. Here's why. Because when we look at, and I appreciate the call. The reason I'm asking this question is because when we look at and we complain about things, okay, and we complain about the cost of insurance, that it's $1,000 a month or $1,500 a month, and you start rolling back and you realize, well, what are those cost drivers for insurance? And you realize that we're simply going to take the North Dakota legislature. That's what I have the experience in, right? In the North Dakota legislature, I don't know, 2017, 2019, one of those sessions, there was a bill that came through to expand the definition of brain injury. Well, it came through the committee, and it's one of these bills as a legislator you hated to vote on because you know the consequences on both sides. If you vote yes, you're mandating that insurance has to cover something. You're mandating that a private company must cover something that it wasn't previously covering. And we looked at the cost and we realized by doing this, it was going to raise the cost of insurance throughout the state. Not by much. Or some would argue barely noticeable, but it did. And there was a cost to it. But then you realize, well, but there's a couple of people in this demographic when you expanded the definition of brain injury that would be covered that weren't previously covered. Well, that's a good thing. And so you're balancing a good and an evil at the same time. And evil probably isn't the right word. And so when I asked the question, if there was a magical capsule that would heal you for $5 million and you have to force companies, insurance companies to pay for it, that's exactly what we have done little bit by little bit over the insurance companies, is that we have decided that because that level of technology, the level of medical care that is there, we're now going to mandate that the insurance companies have to use that level of technology, that level of care in looking at a medical condition. And every time we do that, it means that our insurance premiums go up little by little by little. And they continue to go up because you're forcing more product to be paid for by fewer people. And so your cost goes up. And so by throwing the extreme out and saying $5 million, but everything is covered, if you forced, just consider what that would do. And it's an absolutely extreme example, but it simply drives the point home, is that if you ended up having the technology to do it, and it costed a lot, should you necessarily do that? Simply because it exists. 775-5559. Texter writes in and simply says, no. Another texter writes me a book report and says, I'll try to work my way through it. We have a little bit of time. All right, 775-5559. Here we go. Here's the book report. Yes, insurance could cover it, should cover it. That's the business they decided to get into. Insurance company shouldn't prioritize denying coverage they promised to provide. I personally think health insurance should be reformed to only be for emergency care / serious illness. That would help fix a lot of the issues in the healthcare industry. Insurance has turned into a scam. Bring the free market back into healthcare. Fiduciary responsibility needs some reform as well. We can't prioritize shareholders over customers. Okay. So I don't understand the start, and you say, yes, insurance should cover it because that's the business they decide to get into. That's the business they would be forced into by regulation. I do agree with the second part of it, that we should bring in, back more into a free market. I don't believe, I mean, obviously you would know where I stand on that, is I do not believe that we should force an insurance company to cover anything. I don't think that is a government place to tell a private industry what services it can and cannot offer. I would actually, as some of my conservative friends out there, you're going to look at me and you're like, who the heck are you and why are you even going down that road? And I could agree with you, right? I would actually be in favor of a baseline healthcare, emergency room style healthcare. This is what I mean by that.

0: I don't think you necessarily should have to have insurance to go get a broken, you know, if you break an arm and you go to your local hospital and they set, you know, they set the bone and they put a cast on it. I think we should be able to have some of these very basic things covered. Now, but the moment you do that, now you're setting a threshold that's simply going to grow. And so I understand the danger when you say there should be a baseline coverage. That baseline is different for everybody. Where I set that baseline and where you set that baseline will necessarily be different. 775-5559. Caller, you're on the air.
1: So, Aaron, when the Obamacare bill went through, and of course that mandated, you know, broad coverage for many, many people, of course it drove the cost up as well. But, you know, I guess we were built because we were told it was the Affordable Care Act. And what's happened to insurance rates since then? Shocker. Government got involved and they go straight through the roof. Same thing with the education side of thing when they federalized the student loan system. Well, now there's no incentive really for universities to have to compete for students and to lower costs and give a value there. So it's like, well, they're going to have to pay this back anyway. So, you know, there's no incentive to bring the cost down. But anyway, just my two cents on that. But the other thing, you know, you were asking the question earlier, you know, if there was a drug or a procedure that, it, you know, $5 million a month to keep somebody alive, you know, is that something that you should do? And these types of arguments, I'm not putting this on you, but sure. You know, when we reduce all these arguments to that type of a level, basically, oh, I'll shoot over a meme, that'll really show them. Well, it's a more nuanced thing than that. And I think part of the conversation has to be had out there. You know, if you have a drug or a procedure that's $5 million a month to just keep somebody alive, it's not necessarily, well, it is about, you know, what's the value of human life. And of course, it's easy to say, well, you can't put a value on that, you know, keep them alive. However, we have to have the conversation at some point. Are we playing God, you know, by, you know, going to those extents to keep somebody alive? And so there's no easy way to say, well, here's exactly the boundaries, the lines that you can draw to say, well, this is, you know, X, Y, or Z is the value of a human life. But I mean, sometimes it comes down to, okay, what are we really doing here? What's the payoff? How long are they going to be able to be kept alive? You know, I think of, you know, even a family member of ours, you know, many years ago, is one of my grandmothers. We were keeping her alive in the hospital, but at some point, you know, they would pump her stomach full of food and it wasn't going through. So then they'd have to pump it out and then, you know, pump it in again. And so as a family, finally, we just had to make the decision. Look, if her organs are not working, what are we doing? Pumping it full of food and then, you know, pumping it back out of there. Right. And, you know, if the Lord somehow allows her organs to start working again and processing food, okay, well then, you know, we'll go on and do this. But if that is shut down, then are we kind of playing God by making that decision to say, oh, we just want to keep grandma alive longer? And that doesn't make us a bunch of murderous monsters. That just makes us, that just puts us in the position to say, okay, within a practical world where God has put us, you know, what is the decision to be made? Are we doing this for our own self-interest just to keep her alive a few more days or weeks? Or are we essentially pulling the plug? And it's just not that easy all the time. So I think there's a balanced conversation to be had for sure.
0: I think so. Thanks for the call. 775-5559. And these are hard conversations. These are really, really difficult conversations. I mean, but then look at what's happening just across the border. I mean, across the border, you realize that Canada is using their, quote, MAID program, medical assistance while dying or in dying program, to end the lives of thousands of tens of thousands of people. It's the number five killer death is the number five cause of death in Canada right now is this MAID program. Canada is looking at this from a completely different point of view. And they're saying, well, we can't really afford to do this, so we're just going to kill you. And right now, they're saying, okay, you know, so have you considered MAID? As in, you know, hey, my knee hurts. Well, have you considered killing yourself? I mean, that's the question. This is what's coming up. I have to address this. This is kind of funny. Texter writes in, not a texter, actually somebody in the chat room says, I didn't realize Six Sentences was a book report. Things are starting to make sense with all the stuff he reads. LOL. I do appreciate that, by the way, Mr. Frank. And I do see these stuff. Sometimes, yes, I ham it up a little bit, you know, or a lot of it. You choose. But I do appreciate your text, and I do see the other text that came in here, too. 775-5559, same texture, longer book report this time. Insurance companies sell insurance. When a customer is denied coverage, should the insurance company refund the premiums the company paid? It's a contract. I pay you, and you promise to pay my medical bills if I happen to get sick. Both parties are gambling. Is it legal for a casino to stack the deck? Is it legal for a gambler to mark the cards? I like that comparison. I actually really like that comparison. And I agree with you. I think that's a legitimate argument. It, you know, I mean, kind of as a simplified scenario, if I paid an insurance company $100 a month for a year, and we're going to say it's since my last incident, and then I have an incident that you say you're going to pay for, and it's listed under those things that, okay, you know, I broke my arm and you said you were going to pay for it and it cost $2,000, you know, for whatever about breaking my arm for a cast and setting the bone and whatnot. Okay. And you decided not to. I completely agree with that, Texter. Yes, that is the breaking of a contract. That seems like that's a clear breach of contract. I completely agree with you. 775-5559. Texter writes in and says, my health care insurance costs went up when Obamacare was passed. The bill gave insurance companies 3 years to raise rates to cover everything that had to be now covered. That's exactly my point. Okay? That was the point. Somebody asked me why I asked a hypothetical question of a magical box that you could be in and it would cure you of everything, but it cost $5 million. That's why. Because in the bill gave insurance companies 3 years to raise rates to cover everything that they now had to cover because the government is forcing these insurance companies that they must cover this or they can't be in business. If you ever look at insurance companies, they have more money than banks. It's such a racket. Congress is to blame. They're in bed with the insurance companies. 775-5559. That's how you join the program. I'd love to hear from you. More to come after this.
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2: It's the Hometown Bracket Challenge presented by Grand Forks Welding and Machine. Stay tuned for details on a night of fun from KNOX.
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1: Here's your News Talk 1310 KNOX forecast. Chance for scattered thunderstorms tonight. Otherwise, mainly cloudy skies expected. Lows level off around 52.
2: All right, we're talking about health insurance and the cost of living and why some things just cost so much more than they used to. 775-5559. Caller, go ahead. You're on the air.
3: Yeah, Aaron, I just tuned in.
2: So we're still talking about why things actually cost so much more than they used to. One of the texters writes in and says, I avoid doctors since COVID. I do not trust them, nor pharmaceuticals or insurance. The three of the agencies that have turned humans into ATMs. I do not believe they aim to cure, just maintain while ringing the cash registers. All I need is a basic care medic or EMT that could stitch me up or set a bone if needed. That's where I'm at. That's really where I'm at. I hate it. My wife hates it when I say that, honey, I don't want to, you know, I want a DNR, you know, if I have if I choke on a, you know, on a banana, you know, and my heart stops, well, that's just going to be it for me. Don't try. She doesn't like that joke. And she says, like, no, we need you. I can't do this stuff by myself. 775-5559. Caller, go ahead. You're on the air.
4: Well, Aaron, there's a lot of things driving up healthcare costs, obviously. But for me, one of the bigger ones that people don't like to talk about, because it's going to make me sound like a jerk even saying it, but it's because we've got a lot of older folks who are trying to stay alive forever. And in order to keep them alive another couple of years or whatever, those treatments are incredibly expensive. Those medical devices, those pills, all of the things to keep an 80-year-old alive another 2 or 3 years are incredibly expensive. So part of the reason health insurance is so expensive is because of old people not wanting to die. Thoughts?
2: You know, this is one of those topics that's one of those statements that I can really get myself in trouble on.
4: Yeah, I prefaced it by saying that, right? I mean, hey, I'm not afraid to say the tough stuff. I'll speak it like I see it, and that's how I see it, brother.
2: You know, so here's the interesting. Now, you've been on the radio enough, okay? I know you've been in the studio a number of times. This is the interesting thing about this job. It's like, okay, how do I say what I'm trying to say without trying to say it and then have somebody else call in and simply say it for me? And you just did it, so I appreciate that.
4: You're welcome.
2: You know,
4: that's what I'm here for.
2: And by the way, I haven't heard from you a while. Where you been?
4: Too damn busy, brother. Anyways, you got to get to the news.
2: All right.
4: So let me hold you up.
2: Thanks for the call. 775-5559. Caller, you're on the air.
5: Yeah. I know we're talking about more so healthcare, but also things being expensive. 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
2: Yep.
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2: That's cool.
5: That just shows good customer service on an American-made product. I just had to rave about that, so thank you.
2: Hey, that's really cool. 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And you know what it does show? It shows that it doesn't really matter what your business is. If you offer really good customer service, you're probably going to do okay. I mean, that's been my experience with my sawmill. I don't do anything particularly unique. I cut up wood. But we offer great customer service and people come back. So that's good. And we have a good product. 775-5559. Dexter writes in and says, I recently heard an insurance agent say one reason insurance costs are rising so much is due to GLP-1 meds. Yeah, I'm sure that's it too. You know, add it to the list. But if we, but isn't that the point? Is that there's so many things on a list that continue to add to the cost? Well, at some point, that list has to be trimmed. And at some point, I got to get to the news and the KNOX newsroom right here.
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7: A high around 70 today with showers, maybe a thunderstorm. Your KNOX five-day forecast follows the news. Good afternoon. Here are your latest stories. An East Grand Forks woman is one of several people charged in a massive nationwide Medicaid fraud scheme. Jessica Wavra faces five theft charges for allegedly billing more than $29,000 for mental health and case management services she did not provide. Dairy farms declining by 90% over the last 50 years in North Dakota. North Dakota Farmers Union President Matt Perdue says small family-owned farms have struggled to compete with large operations of more than 2,000 cows, which have driven down prices. Perdue says two new dairy production centers are under development and increased demand for cheese and ice cream could create new opportunities to regrow the local industry. North Dakota, one of 17 states, suing to stop a California law that would require sweeping changes to how plastic packaging is made, sold, and recycled. The states argue California is overstepping its authority by forcing businesses nationwide to overhaul their products just to access the California market. The Theodore Roosevelt Medora Foundation announcing shuttles to the opening of the presidential library on July 1st, when President Donald Trump is expected to participate in a ribbon-cutting ceremony. Shuttles will run from Dickinson and Freiburg. This Look at News brought to you by Botzer Garage. I'm Jennifer Leverenz, KNOX News.
2: Thank you, Jennifer. Our next update from the KNOX Newsroom, I believe, will be with Brian Michaels at 6:02 in the morning. 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It's holding steady. A few more showers this afternoon. Northwest winds to 18. Tonight, evening showers. It's going to drop all the way to 51 degrees. Northerlies to 12. On Thursday, partly sunny skies, a warmer high of 77. On Friday, late day storms with a high of 78. Saturday and Sunday, there's a few storms with highs 80 to 85. A gradual warming trend is on the way. That's Mark Ewan's forecast throughout the day and severe weather information. 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
1: All righty. Well, we are in the last segment of the show. Thank you for joining us this afternoon. We're still talking about health insurance, and we had a caller just before the bottom of the hour who basically blamed all of your insurance costs on the boomers trying to stay alive. Texter writes in 775-5559, in case you forgot the number, because I say it a dozen times an hour. Brother, another boomer hater. The world will be a better place when grandpa is dead. He's a narcissistic, ignorant, who foments the indoctrination the schools have instilled in a wedge of society. Pathetic. I hope his grandpa blows every nickel he ever had, he scrapped and saved on some kind of fun. Nah, the nursing homes and doctors will keep the old coot alive long enough to drain him dry. Well, there you go. Another texter writes in and says, it's expensive to keep people alive when their time has come and people don't want to face the reality of the situation because they want one more day. How much would you pay? I think that becomes the other question then, isn't it? How much would you pay for one more day? That sounds like a marketing slogan of some kind. How much would you pay for one more day? That's a marketing slogan for some kind. Another texter writes in. Let's see. There was a big one. There was a long one I was actually going to read. And then, okay. I'm going to read through that first, and we're going to get to that right after this. 775-5559. Caller, you're on the air.
2: So Jay is right, but I'm going to take it one step further. It's not only 80-year-olds, right? It's just like the text said, it's expensive to keep people alive, you know, for one more day, right? When we know that the end is definitely going to happen. I mean, there's no other option there. You've been through this with your first wife, right? Most of us have been through this in our lives with a loved one of some sort.
1: Yeah. And it's a hard decision.
2: It is. It's a very, very hard decision. It does not matter if the person's 5 years old, 25 years old, 50 years old, 80 years old. You know, age at that point doesn't matter. What matters at that point is learning to let go. And it's a very hard decision for us in this country because we obviously all care about our loved ones and want to see them live. And we have these advances in modern medicine to be able to have our family members and our loved ones live for as long as possible, you know, and to help manage the pain and all the rest of that stuff. But it's a huge factor in driving up the cost. And I know that somebody's going to say, well, that 5-year-old deserves to live every extra day. Well, yes, they do. But that also contributes to the cost. You know, I'm not saying that's not the right thing to do, but it's, we have to realize that.
1: So I'm going to push back.
2: Doesn't really matter in effect.
1: Let me ask you a question, because we like to use this word a lot. We like to use the word deserve all the time. I mean, you see that everywhere, you know, and it's just kind of part of our normal lexicon. Is that, well, you deserve. Okay, why? Why does a 5-year-old deserve to live every single day that he can?
2: Well, let me put it this way.
1: I'm not saying hang on. And I'm not saying I want the kid to die sooner than he should, okay?
2: Yep. And I would actually agree with you. I don't want the 5-year-old per se to die any sooner than you do. And I should correct myself and say that they don't necessarily deserve any extra days than the 80-year-old does. Okay. But I think that most people are going to say, well, the 5-year-old child is a lot innocent, or, you know, is a lot more innocent and has had, lived a lot less life than the 80-year-old. But yeah, do you realize though how much pain that 5-year-old is probably going through by you keeping them alive every day just so you can be selfish enough to get an extra day to share or, you know, or to spend with them?
1: It's hard.
2: That's the way I see it, right? You are, you know, much, much, you know, I think in the end, you know, having them suffer less, it's better for everybody. But we, as human beings, me included, I would have the toughest time ever doing that, you know, as a mother, because I would want every moment I could ever have.
1: Absolutely.
2: So I'm not saying I can.
1: 775-5559. It's a hard conversation. It is a very, very, very difficult conversation. The only reason, by the way, I feel comfortable having this conversation is because it's a personal life choice that I have made. I had a cancer. I had a wife at 24 who died of cancer, and we chose not to pursue treatment because it was stage 4 desmoplastic small round cell tumor. That's the choice that we made. We made it together as a couple, and it was a hard choice. It was a very difficult choice. In the end, we think it was the right choice. But it's a choice, but know that I am talking about this from that state of mind. 775-5559. Caller, you're on the air.
3: Okay, so you made a choice, and that's up to you, and I absolutely 100% respect that. But for the last two callers, you know, if we think back 15, 20 years ago when Obamacare, the Affordable Care Act first came in, Republicans were freaking out that there were going to be death panels and the government was going to decide who lives and dies. And now we got callers calling in saying that should literally happen because I would like my health insurance to be cheaper.
1: And that's the tough case, isn't it?
3: We've kind of come full circle. We got Republicans calling in late here in the last few minutes, seemingly in favor of death panels. Okay. And by the way, I don't think the Democrats are ever in favor of that. And I'm normally very conservative, so don't read too much into the Republican-Democrat thing.
1: Sure.
3: But
1: I think you make a good point.
3: Sound like they want death panels.
1: I think you actually make a good point. You make a valid point, though, is that, okay, we're afraid of this because of we're afraid of high prices. We have high prices. Now we're looking to lower the prices. How do you lower the prices? By saying no. And saying no in politics is very difficult. And saying no to a loved one who is suffering and who needs treatment is very difficult, and no politician ever wants to be in that position.
3: Well, could we just come out and say, if you're really broke and you're poor and you're sick, you deserve to die? You know, if you just can't fund it yourself, you deserve to die. I mean, if we're going to implement policies where that's the outcome, at least we should have the courage to say it out loud.
1: You know, I agree with most of it except the word deserve. I don't think it's a deserve. I think it's just a, you know, it's sad.
3: Unfortunate reality.
1: It's an unfortunate reality.
3: You're poor.
1: You're
3: an unfortunate reality that you're going to die when we could save you, but, you know, fiscally, it's just not worth it.
1: It's hard questions. Thanks for the call. 775-5559. Caller, you're on the air.
4: So the question was asked, why does a 5-year-old deserve to live? Well, I have a good inverse question for that.
1: Go for it.
4: Why do these big wigs, CEOs, and the like of these healthcare companies deserve to make $10 million a year, huh? Because they went golfing with some guys one time on a meeting 20 years ago. They were at the right place in the right time, invested in the right thing, or got the right job, and now they're making $10 million a year. Why do they deserve that? That's a better question to ask than why does a 5-year-old deserve to live?
1: I don't know if it's a better question. I think it's, you know, it's a rhetorical question to ask. I mean, it's a, you know, kind of a gotcha question to ask. I don't know that it's a... I don't think it's a value-added question.
4: I think it is.
1: Okay.
4: I think a 5-year-old's life is a billion times more valuable than some rich suited idiot getting $10 million a year just because he has a fancy title.
1: All right. So how much should he get? So put the number on it. How much should he get? Is $1 million too much?
4: Well, you shouldn't be making $10 million a year when the decisions that your company makes directly impact families and loved ones and make it sometimes where death is the only option because things keep getting denied. Maybe $1 million is fine. I don't know. It depends on how many, you know, the success rate of the insurance company. But when we see,
1: so what if he was very successful and he started at a million, then was able to get 10 million because he was very successful?
4: Well, we see a lot of these insurance companies are not very successful. But there's so many pages online. There's this one page on TikTok. This woman who is in a medical field deals with this stuff all the time. There's a lot of people talking about this stuff, case by case basis, is where they're calling to get approval for a 5-year-old or a young kid that's got cancer, and these insurance companies keep denying this kind of stuff and say, well, no, try this first. And they kick the can around sure. until it's metastasized into a damn football and the kid's dead.
1: Yeah, and I understand that too. All right, 775-5559. I've got to get into this to this commercial break. More to come after this.
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7: Another quiet and mixed trade on Wednesday with a slight bounce in wheat and cattle. You're listening to the American Ag Network. I'm Jesse Allen with this closing market update. Well, another quiet day overall in the market trade at midweek. We saw corded soybeans mixed to lower. A little bit of late session pressure in soybeans, soybean oil as well. Some of that might be tied to a falling crude oil market that did put a 6 handle on at one point Wednesday, but it's been trading around that $70 handle all day long. In the meantime, you look at the wheat complex, a slight bounce there after some pressure seen on Tuesday with Chicago and KC showing some moderate gains. Now, overall weather looks to be relatively benign still. We're seeing some scattered showers and thunderstorms throughout much of the plains and Midwest here this week. Some rumor and chatter out there. We could see some heat building in soon, though, and that'll be something to keep our eyes on as we near the 4th of July holiday. President Trump this morning also reaffirmed on social media the plan to use Iran's unfrozen money to buy U.S. ag products. That'll be something that traders will continue to watch and see if there are any developments there. So far, the market's not really reacting to the news, not believing it will come to fruition or make that much of a difference in the demand picture, while we still wait for potentially more Chinese sales as well of ag commodities from the U.S. On the livestock side, had a decent bounce in the feeder cattle complex on Wednesday, as well as live cattle, and that helped support the trade overall. Still no cash cattle activity developed yet here this week. Traders will be waiting on that and see what that looks like here, probably sometime later in the week. Hogs choppy once again on Wednesday. Quarterly hogs and pigs report. Traders will be looking for that coming up on Thursday. Numbers next on the American Ag Network.
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7: Final numbers, July corn down 2 3/4, 407. December down 2.5, 434 3/4. Soybeans, July 8.25 lower, 1108 3/4. November down 6 3/4, 1135. Soybean meal for July up 70 cents a ton, 303.60. July bean oil down 113 points, 69.46. July Chicago wheat one lower, 585 3/4. December down 1, 612 3/4. Kansas City wheat July down 1, 617 1/4. December up 1 1/4. 640 3/4. Spring wheat July down 4, 584. December spring wheat down 1.5, 639 3/4. Live cattle June up 85, 256. August up 52, 246.52. Feeder cattle August up 477, 372.92. September up 365, 370.62. And July lean hogs down 37 at 93.85 on Wednesday. That's closing markets this hour here on the American Ag Network. I'm Jesse Allen reporting.

0: right. I didn't really realize the impact of that segment. My goodness. I mean, you realize everything just kind of blew up. And we got like 4 minutes to go to the top of the hour. So I apologize. I won't be able to get to everybody. 775-5559. Caller, go ahead. You're on the air. Thanks for holding through the commercial break.
1: You know, instead of worrying about health care or health insurance companies denying care for life and death situations, why don't we start talking about maybe health care or health insurance companies should start cutting costs by not covering vanity drugs like GLP-1s? Or, you know, maybe they won't cover you going to the doctor to get a Z-Pak because you have the flu and you don't want to just stay at home and get well. I mean, I would imagine a bulk of their costs come from that routine type care and not these life or death scenarios that everybody always seems to get caught up on.
0: I don't know. I don't know. I would love to see a breakdown. I think it's a good question because I would love to see a breakdown on that. You know, is one look at the demographics, and I support you. And I you know, the other thing I would actually be in favor of is being able to just go to the pharmacy and get your own Z-Pak or your own antibiotic. You know, yeah, I would totally be in favor of that.
1: Yeah, and that's just another example of government overreach when it comes to the use of drugs and medications where the government probably shouldn't have had any say in it to begin with.
0: Yeah,
1: I mean, now they have forced the people to go to a doctor, go through the system, and now, you know, that's raised the cost for the individual. Now we have this insurance scheme, then the government's trying to fix the insurance scheme. It's all just the government's trying to fix problems that the government created.
0: Yes, and all while trying not to say no to anybody, because right. Nobody actually wants to be the bad guy.
1: Well, and like I stated at the beginning of the call, maybe they should start denying, you know, chiropractic care, denying something like going to the doctor because you have the common cold or the flu. Don't deny somebody because they have, you know, cancer. You know, how about we aren't going to cover you to treat your hepatitis?
0: Yeah. Hey, thanks for the call. Running short on time. 775-5559. Caller, you're on the air.
2: I think that last caller said some good things. I don't agree with all of it, but he said some good things. I mean, the vanity drugs or some of the elective surgeries, not to cover that, I think that's a start. And also, when it comes to the, you know, what were the federally mandated policies and the overreach that went into them, I mean, covering, like, reproductive care for, you know, 75-year-old ladies, I mean, I don't think that has to be on there. So when you paint with that broad of a brush and say, well, now the plans have to be this much to cover everybody, well, some people don't need that level of care anymore. And I think that, you know, what point well taken what he said when we get caught up in these life and death conversations, if we're truly talking about healthcare reform, it's not so much about the CEO and it's not so much about those life and death situations, but there's just such a broad umbrella that maybe they could trim back on some of the other things, and that would help right size the system in a hurry. So anyway, just my 2 cents. Thanks for the time.
0: Hey, thanks for the call. 775-5559. Texter writes in and says, we already have death panels. They're called insurance companies. Insurance companies determine which treatments they're willing to cover or not, and who, quote, deserves those treatments or don't deserve those treatments. Take a look at the, oh, what do you call it when you have the transplant list? Take a look at those at some point and read some of those stories on who, quote, deserves to get a transplant. You know, just these are hard topics. These are hard topics and they're hard things to even talk about. And, you know, and I think that's one of the challenges that politicians have. And I remember seeing it when I was in office for a short time is nobody really wants to say, no, nobody wants to be the bad guy. Nobody wants to say you don't deserve to have your treatments covered. And so that's where we are. I'm Aaron McWilliams. I will be back on with you tomorrow from 3 to 6. Y'all have a wonderful evening.
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17: ABC News, I'm Chuck Sievertson. Lunch wasn't leisurely on Capitol Hill with President Trump and Republican lawmakers. The president canceled today's signing of a bipartisan affordable housing bill. He insists Congress first pass an election-related measure. Trump said it was a great meeting. Louisiana Senator Bill Cassidy says it was tense with he and Trump in a shouting match, saying he asked Trump about Iran.
18: It does not appear, although I don't know for sure, that the course of this is going the way that we were told.
17: Specifically, said Cassidy, the war was supposed to last only 4 weeks, and none of the primary objectives have been achieved. Trump has repeated this today.
19: The war is going very well. As you know, we're winning by a lot.
17: And of the housing bill?
20: Low interest rates will solve everything. We'll solve that. Now, despite that, we're doing well with housing.
17: Federal judge today barred President Trump from implementing a proof of citizenship requirement to vote. This is ABC News. Bill Gates says Jeffrey Epstein tried to use Gates' sex life against him in a transcript newly released by the House investigation into the accused sex offender. ABC's Aaron Katursky.
21: Gates acknowledged he had three extramarital affairs, and when Epstein learned about two of them from a mutual acquaintance, he said Epstein began working to use information about my infidelities. The committee asked Gates about photos from the Epstein files showing him with women. Gates responded he did not know them. He said Epstein asked me to take a photo with one of his assistants, which I did.
17: Mice are getting smarter, says ABC's Elizabeth Worthington.
22: A recent Rutgers University study found that mice are genetically evolving to become resistant to the poisons designed to kill them, also called rodenticides. The researchers looked at samples from New York City, Washington, D.C., New Jersey, and Philadelphia and its surrounding suburbs.
17: Studies show that 70% of mice sampled were mutating. Chuck Sievertson, ABC News.
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4: Here's your News Talk 1310 KNOX forecast. Chance for scattered thunderstorms tonight. Otherwise, mainly cloudy skies expected. Lows level off around 52. Winds out of the north, 5 to 10 miles an hour. Tomorrow, 77. Lows level off around 55. Tomorrow night, partly cloudy skies. Seasonal temperatures Friday and Saturday, with highs from the mid-70s to the upper 70s. Storms both days. I'm meteorologist Megan Mulford on News Talk 1310 KNOX. Right now, it's 68 degrees.
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19: Here's your News Talk 1310 KNOX forecast. Chance for scattered thunderstorms tonight. Otherwise, mainly cloudy skies expected. Lows level off around 52. Winds out of the north, 5 to 10 miles an hour. Tomorrow, 77. Lows level off around 55. Tomorrow night, partly cloudy skies. Seasonal temperatures Friday and Saturday with highs from the mid-70s to the upper 70s. Storms both days. I'm meteorologist Megan Mulford on News Talk 1310 KNOX. Right now, it's 68 degrees.

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1: Another World Cup soccer thing. Team USA plays tomorrow. They will take on Turkey. And win or lose, they continue to move on. This is a super long tournament. And I'm also enjoying on the social media some of these folks from Europe and all parts of the world commenting on how much they love the United States. So I guess we just take it for granted. Yeah. They're out in some of these areas, not necessarily cities, but they're out in towns the size of Grand Forks, not much bigger.

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1: 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You having a great summer so far? Whatever you're doing tonight, if you are going for a walk, spending time with the kids, playing a little ball, whatever you're doing, we'll be here to keep you company all night long.